sign off just after 2 o'clock tonight. And that's in from Maureen Egan down there in Tipperary, not so far away. And hello to you, Maureen, and we thank you very much indeed for that lovely message. And as well, for all of you out there, we're keeping a real country. The great Charlie Pride from Sledge, Mississippi. And one of these days, I'll wander back to you.

Charlie Pride, what a fabulous song that is from one of his albums. Loved it. We're with you for another hour almost. So if you want to contact us, feel free to do so. Now, I would appreciate probably this hour of the night not to request any particular song, but just to say hello to us. And we're with you. We're flying solo here. Do you know, I often say, well, I don't often say, but I do now and again. I listened today there to something and RT, as usual, complaining that one of the ministers, James O'Donovan, I think one of the, I think it's Tipper Limerick, that they clipped 20 million off their 725 million allocation to the National Station over 4 years. And they were complaining and giving out like, you know what. And you know what? For buttons, minus buttons, we can give the people what they want here on Midwest Radio. And it's just absolutely amazing. And tonight, I don't have a production team here. I have nobody. There's nobody here but myself at this hour of the night. And hopefully you're enjoying a show and the music we bring you that you probably won't hear on hardly any other station, unless an internet, maybe an Irish internet station, but not on any of the regional FM stations, even in Ireland or anywhere, that you will hear tonight on our show. And it's the music that the people love. So many of the people love this type of music. And we thank you very much indeed. So if you'd like to send us a quick text or WhatsApp, it's the same number. It's 087-900-4141. That's it, simple. 087-900-4141.

41. If you're dialing from outside the Republic, just put in the access code for Ireland. Now, quick hello to Margaret and Paul over in Manchester. And again, I just sometimes I'm so untechnical, or not technical, I should say, that if I press on something, I'm afraid I mightn't be able to get back into them. Now, they say that's a Mayo song, so I'm not sure what song they're on about. But anyway, we say hello to you there tonight, and we thank you for being with us. And also, Sinead Cramsey's song, he's been with Margot in Bundoran at the end of November, so that's a wee bit away yet. So we thank you for that as well. That came in earlier on our show tonight. And we did play Margot, actually, by the way. And lovely song by Sean Kay. And that song was actually written by Robbie O'Connell, who tells me this now, which I wasn't aware of. He's a nephew of the Clancy brothers. I was aware of that, but I didn't know who wrote that song. And not sure who told me that. Eamon McDonald, actually. Good man, Eamon. Why should I? I didn't know who it was, but I wouldn't doubt you. So thank you, Eamon, for sharing that with us as well. In Dublin, from Bacon. And a great show tonight, as always, Bobby from Rehoboth Beach in Delaware, USA, who's enjoying our show tonight and sending us good wishes. Many thanks, Bobby, for that. Michael, enjoying your show here tonight in Kilcar. Lovely Kilcar in South Donegal. It's a great spot. And that's in from... let me see, that's in from Gerard McBrearty. If I ever hear the name McBrearty, it has to be a Donegal name. So thanks, Ger, for being with us in South Donegal today. I know I have lots of listeners there over the years. Mary McCluskey and the Burns, Jim Byrne, and Princess Amaya Boyle, and the folks at Agaris Pub there in Kilcar, and the Hahies and Gallaghers. I tell you, we know a lot of people around Kilcar and Donegal, and now we can add in Gerard McBrearty. So thank you, Gerard, for that. Another lovely message in here, and it says, Michael, thanks so much. That beautiful Clare song. So sad that Jerry Lynch is gone from us. He was from us so young. From Tom, who's enjoying the show, and Shannon. Tom, he was absolutely a fantastic singer. And above all, what I loved about Jerry was when you watched that, was the pride he showed in his home county, and whatever county you come from, like our own captain, Jack Kine out the road here said, what do you say, stick your chest out and be proud to be from Mayo. And you know, whatever county you're from, makes no difference. Stick your chest out and be proud to be from that county. And he did that in a very special way. He was an amazing singer. And if you watch the video of that song, you will see it in it, the pride he had in County Clare. So thanks for Tom and Shannon. And I mentioned Mary Duffy, I think, there a moment ago. Did I? I'm not sure if I did. In Kelchmaa, she enjoyed the TV show. She did indeed. And to beautiful message in from Molly in County Armagh, actually. Molly Grace Anthony. Molly Grace Mercedes, and to give her full name. And she says, Michael, what a beautiful song that you just played there a few minutes ago. Clare, my heart, my home. It brings back such wonderful memories and fills me as an Armagh person with a deep sense of pride in our country. It captures the love of home, heritage and belonging so beautifully. Could you ever sum it up much better than that? It captures the love of home, heritage and belonging. And so it does. Thank you so much, Molly, for that beautiful, absolutely gorgeous reflection there on the show tonight. And I did mention Maureen in Tipperary a little while ago. And I know herself and Michael and Kevin, well, they followed Big Tom all over the country. And here's Tom again. Wait, never mind playing Tom twice on the show. The great man and the Geisha girl.

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listening to there for the wonderful Cotton Mill Boys from back the years. And I think that was Tony Hughes on lead vocals on that one, I think, as far as I know. And I hope you enjoyed that. That was a fabulous song. That was when I was in St. Colman's College in Claremorris, that song was going well. And I have referenced it before. It was a great favourite of a good friend of mine, the late Frank Farher, who's very, very sadly died in a road traffic accident in Switzerland. And he was from Gardenfield. We were a very well-known Mayo family. Indeed, his brother TJ was my biology teacher in St. Colman's College at the time. And when we were there, and of course, Jarrah's down there in Cavanagh's, you know, the Cavanagh's pub there with Anne-Marie in Naas. Great family. And in fact, he would have been an uncle. An uncle, his sister is married to a chambers man and from Newport. And not sure if he's the country of his name, but they're the parents of the current of Jack Chambers, who co-introduced the budget today in Dáil Éireann. So it's a small world, and Jack's parents are both from Mayo. His father's from Newport, and his mother's from the Farris, from Gary Moore, and Valerie's over there in Castlereagh. So the Callahans, big connections. And yeah, it always reminds me of Frank Farrer. He was a good friend of mine. We were together for 5 years in St. Colman's College in Claremorris. Now again, thank you for the many messages that are still pouring into us. A great show tonight from Theresa Nealon. The Nealon sisters have been great followers of this of shows over the years, and they love my programmes, and that's for sure. So thank you very much indeed to you. And to, I think, is it Maureen over in Westport? I think it is, your sister. And for Andy Flood, and sorry, for Sally and Andy Flood and Claremorris, best wishes from the night out. We're still up listening to you. Thank you for that. You're playing a blinder, enjoying the playing solo, enjoying the late show and the music. And thanks so much, Michael, from Tina. And Tina's with us down in Sligo tonight. So there you go. Thank you, Tina, very much indeed for that. You're very good at this hour of the night. And another one here says, Kathleen and Bell thought sound was down a wee bit on the television show. Didn't mind as long as you could hear your lovely show on the radio as well. Claire's song is absolutely beautiful. Also, Charlie Pride's song there, thanks to the brilliant entertainment, Michael, and that's in from Kathleen and Bell. And we did have a request on earlier indeed for your brother Peter, who's home from Chicago. Peter, Margie and Sheila and the folks. So again, hello to all of you there. We head to Tipperary Town. We say hello to Martin and Angela Delaney, and they say hello to us. Would you have Sean Wilson or Paddy O'Brien? Thanks, Michael. Love your shows on telly and on the radio, says Angela. And Martin in Tipperary Town. You might have missed it because it probably clashed with the television show. But believe it or not, we did play Paddy O'Brien there. Well, actually, we played him just after the news at 12, so Paddy O'Brien was played already on the show. So we do send good wishes to you there tonight, and many thanks. And one from John P. Kane in Galway there, and he says, Michael, I remember when country music was on the back foot, but thanks to you and Midwest Radio, our music country is flying, and fair dues. And thanks from John, that's from John P. Kane in originally from up around Abenachmoy, Barnajari country. So thanks, John P. Fair dues to you on that one. Well, if you want to say a quick hello to us, another 40 minutes to go here, so it's text or WhatsApp 087 941 41. 20 past one in the night, not in the morning, in the night. And here's Patsy McCall. This song reeks of what would you call it, nostalgia and nice sentimentality and looking back and all of that. Boxcar Willie recorded in America, and Patsy recorded here. He's in Ballintubber in Roscommon, and it's a beautiful song called The Winds of Yesterday.

0: Oh, what I wouldn't give to turn the clock back 50 years.
1: Pat McCall over the road there in Ballintubber in Roscommon, and lovely version of the Boxcar Willie song, all about the songs of yesterday. Absolutely beautiful number, I have to say. Right, we're into the Joe Charles. Hello to Joe and Claire Morris, and Joe left a message on my phone which I didn't get till now, so I hope you're still awake, Joe, and we say hello to you, to Maureen, to all the folks there in Claire Morris, and to your good friends Peter and Maureen Mullen down in Westport as well. Fair juice, and always good to hear from you, Joe. You love the show and you have for years. We thank you for that as well. Now, so again, somebody here, and I haven't got it to hand here, but it was a song, let me see, somebody on Midwest Radio, I think it's been played two or three times today, so might have to give it a skip today if songs that are played two or three times. Well, we just it says Under Blue Skies. That could be the Connemara song. I think I did hear it once or twice on Midwest Radio today, so maybe it's Sunday night, so leave it with us till then and we shall see. But thanks to whoever sent that in to us. I think it's Peggy from Headford, as far as I know. It is indeed. So hello to you, Peggy, there. And maybe Sunday night we might be able to include that for you on the show. And thanks for the lovely show tonight and the music. Absolutely loving it here in North Carolina. That's in from Breach. I think Breach might have Galway connections there. So hello to you, Breach. And we thank you for tuning away in North Carolina tonight. Very juicy on that one. And another one, it's Michael enjoying the Late Show. Great song, just some of the great lyrics from the song. And again, I'm not sure which song you're on. Oh, Sean Cain's song, yeah. And written by Robbie O'Connell, nephew of the Clancy brothers. And okay, that's from Eamon in Dublin there tonight. Another one that says, great show on Sky 588 tonight, Michael. Also, thanks for Claire, My Heart, My Home. And any PJ Murray song, and that's all the best from Anne. And Anne is listening to us in Milltown, Malbay, actually, in Clare. So Anne, there you go. Thanks for the nice comments on the show tonight. And would you believe it, I did play PJ earlier on the show, so you missed it. I played before 11 o'clock tonight with dear old Brusnet Town. So we had a song in from PJ on the show tonight. So thank you all the same. And the very best to you there. And to Paddy, to wish Paddy O'Brien the very, very best in a full and speedy recovery from John Buggy, who's listening to us in Tala in Dublin tonight. So there you go. So many lovely, lovely messages into us on the Late Show. Do you know, I just said it with 33, 35 minutes ago. We'll vary it a wee bit. You can't have all shows sounding the same, can you? Not at all. So you have to go back in time and bring back nostalgic memories for many listeners. And you know what? I'm going to Wales. And who am I going to ask to sing from Wales? Why not? The great Tom Jones, who loves country music and always has, actually. Some of his biggest hits have been country songs, The Green, Green Grass of Holmes and others, including this song, which he does a great version of, Funny, Familiar, Forgotten Feelings.

fabulous rendition of a great country song there. That's Tom Jones, the great Tom Jones. Not unusual, is it? No, Delilah and all of those great songs from Tom. So delighted to include that for if you're listening to us in Wales or Welsh background, we dedicate that one to you as well. On our late shows, we hit half one, another half an hour or so to go. The night, this is not rewind. It might be if you're listening to it, obviously, as I'm listening back. But tonight, we're with you at 1:30 in the night on Wednesday night here on Midwest Radio. If you're out on the roads, truck drivers and all of that, we say a special hello to you. Country music has always been part of truck driving for so many years, especially in America, of course. And we say good night to all of you there on the late show right now. And where else are we going if we can pick up a few other messages here? And to Bernard Gormley, and Bernard is from Grand Latin, Roscommon, over in New York, Jones Beach area, Queens, I suppose, Nassau County, maybe Suffolk County. We say hello to you there tonight. Bernard, thanks for being with us on the late show and for enjoying our music. I would also like to say hello to Gerard Sherlock. Gerard's been enjoying our show. Gerard down in my Gary Gurchin in County Sligo. Great show tonight. Thanks, Gerard, for that. Fair Jews. And to Kathleen Conway in Aris, thanks, Michael, for playing Paddy O'Brien. And it's great news that he's back at home and doing well. And thanks for your lovely music tonight. And God bless and safe home. Kathleen, I endorse that 100%. And I'm delighted. Actually, I didn't want to say it earlier on, but I was speaking to Paddy in hospital in Cork last night, and he was expecting to be home sometime during the week, and I'm so delighted to hear it confirmed that he is back home in Aglish in County Waterford. So again, thanks for that. So again, let's see, where else are we going here? And we might as well go with our next song. Now, a lot of you won't have heard this man's voice for quite some time, I would imagine. I doubt if you have. But when lots of us were going to the great bands over the years, and especially in the 1970s when we started going out to bands, Ray Lynham and the Hillbillies were among one of the top bands of that era. And one of the members was Mick Lube. Mick was the fellow who always wore the leather hat. And here he is actually with a recording of a song he recorded. I think it was Lefty Frizzell, possibly in America, that had the big hit with this song. It's a song called Saginaw, Michigan. I know Mick had a popular pub in Barr in County Offaly for a lot of years as well. So here is Mick Lube from his days with the Hillbillies and Saginaw, Michigan.

Yeah, there you go. That's Mick Loeb of the famous Hillbillies band. I remember this so well. There were the seven piece. There were Ray Lynham and his brother Johnny, and you had Billy Burgoyne. Billy's married to a girl from Bohola, actually, one of the Burns from Bohola. Billy Condon, of course. Billy will be with us in Sligo as well. That was Mick Loeb there, and we had John Ryan, of course, in Kilmina. Hello to John if they're listening to us down in Kilmina tonight. And Kevin Sheeran, the great Kevin Sheeran, that was the band. In those days, we all knew every member of those bands. Nowadays, they're so mixed up, you don't know hardly any of them, and which is sad, I suppose. And they all had names. Nowadays, it's just called basically after the lead singer in the band, which is a pity. But anyway, there you go, it is as it is. Now, I have located this. I didn't think it would, but I have. And it came in from Margaret Dial. And she says, I heard the new single by Dee Riley and Margot, Just a Closer Walk with Thee. It's an gospel inspirational song. And if you get a chance, would you play it? And dedicate it to Claire and Patrick Dial in Springfield, Massachusetts, from County Clare originally. They absolutely love Margot and Dee Riley. And they'll be tuned into your show this evening. So, look, I hope you're still tuned in, just because I have located it. And here it is, the brand new single from Margot and Dee Riley. Dee's dad was from Belmont, of course.

Just a Clawfoot Walk with Dee, and that's Margot Dahl and Dee Riley. Dee Riley there. I hope you enjoyed that one. That was Margot Dahl had mentioned that to us from America, I think, earlier on there. So how about that? And we say hello to all of you there tonight as well. Michael, enjoying your show here in Ferrymount, and the very best and safe home later. Love the show. From Loretta Bergen. Hello to Loretta there. Thank you very much. Always good to hear from Loretta. All our friends around Ferrymount. And good night, Michael. Great show from Under the Reek. Michael O'Toole and all the O'Toole family. We say hello to Michael and Margaret and Marion and Mikey and all of you there, Thornhill in Murrisk tonight. Great to have you with us this hour of the night. Fair juice to you for being with us. You tuned into here near the Pap Mountains in South Kerry, Michael, enjoying your show. And again, whoever the folks are, fair juice to you. You're great. And we say hello to you down there in Kerry. Please enjoying the late show to Claire Anderson. Hello to Claire Anderson from the Night Owl. And we thank you very much for that as well. And enjoying your show down here in Cork as well. John Murphy, thank you, John, very much for that lovely message into us. And so they're coming into us as we hit the final 20 minutes or so of the show tonight. Annie actually has been on with a lovely message into us from Bridgewater near Boston. She says, love the song Claire, My Heart, My Home. Such a beautiful song. Lovely song by Patsy McCall as well, The Winds of Yesterday. Enjoying the show tonight. Slán Ualla Agassi Hawaii. And that's in from Anne, originally from South Connemara, who's a wonderful listener to our late shows here on Midwest Radio. So thank you, Anne, as always, for those lovely messages into us tonight. Next up, we are going to take a song from Tom T. Hall, the great Tom T. Hall. And how about The Year Clayton Delaney Died?

don't make them like Tom T anymore, that's for sure. Tom T Hall and his own song, The Year Clayton Delaney Died. Quick hello to Sharon Murphy, who's been enjoying our show there in Strabane and the County of Tyrone tonight. A very good night to you, Sharon. And we'd also like to say a quick hello there to James Carty from Knock, all the Carty family, Knock, Catley and all the family there to Knock in Knock tonight, or Junius and Byrne and all the folks. And also to Martin Kyle. Martin is originally from down Kiltane country, and Bangor, Gisela country, and living in Ballatrine, of course, for many years. So shout out, good to meet you there at the launch of the book last night in John Gunnigan's book in Castlebar. Many thanks. And we'd also like to say hello to Tommy Fitzmaurice. And Tommy, originally from Claremorris, living in Galway, son of the late Tom and Ina Fitzmaurice. So hello to Tommy. A ringer for his dad to look at, I have to say. And also hello to Kevin Fitzmaurice there, and all the folks in Gary Moore, and all the folks out there tonight as well. Just a quick hello to all of you. To Michael Larkin, actually, down there in Braefield, in Ballyhane as well. Nice to meet up with Michael there. And quite a few others at the launch of the book there. Last, John Healy, the great John Healy there, who writes a column for the Mayo News, and of course, formerly of Mayo County Council and the Mayo Post. Shout out to you, John, in Castlebar tonight. Michael, I am listening into your show tonight. Noel Glenn in Galway, delighted for Killian O'Connor that he got the Celtic Cross. Many great players did not get the honour, but he wore the green and red with distinction and holds the record for the highest score in the GAA Championship in Ireland. Best of luck to him in the future from Noel Glenn in Woodlawn in Galway. Lovely message, and thanks, Noel, very much indeed for sharing that with us on the show tonight as we move into the final moments of the programme. And Martin Moore, see, Martin's still typing there. Something has gone off there on Martin. Yes, I says, Martin says, Michael, what lovely words of wisdom there. A while ago on our request shows, there's chat, there's sport, there's humour, there's that bit on the bereavements, and about all that's the people want to hear. Let it be that love song that fits at bedtime or whatever. It's that only late time request show on the wireless anymore, by yours truly. Keep it hot, Michael, keep it country, and the rest is happening in our home. Tuned into the late show by Michael Commons here in Galway every Wednesday and Sunday nights at Martin Bourne in Lochray. And he adds a great new song there by our own Margot and Dee Riley. It's that type of you dance around any room romantically, even listening to the Michael Commons Late Show. Martin, you're getting fierce romantic at this hour of the night over there in Lochray, and we thank you all the same, and thank you for that as well. And almost there now, just one in from LBC. Is it Australia tonight? It is indeed from Longford and Australia. It says, Michael, all Midwest Radio, hope you're all well. Loving your show. It's Thursday, well into Thursday here in Australia. We're listening into in Brisbane. A dull day here, but lovely and warm at the same time. So funny, Michael, the young lads were telling me all the major news channels were over here, covered Mayo's when in Australia. Amazing. All good here, and having a mug of Barry's tea while listening to your show in Brisbane in Australia, from Kevin and Mary, not too far from Granard in the county of Longford. What a lovely message, and we thank you so much indeed for sharing that with us tonight. And we're very close to our last numbers now. Let me see where we're going next. Yes, it was John Buggy who actually mentioned this song to me much earlier in the night. And you know what? So many people have recorded this song over the year. Hundreds, literally. But I'm going to take Slim Whitman's version of it. We don't hear Slim that much on radio anymore. What a fantastic country singer he was. Here he sings the Tennessee Waltz.

There you go, that's Anne Maria Reardon from Cork there, and a Porto Wagon number called Could You Ever Hear the Robin Sing. John Glenn actually recorded that song back in the day. John was with us on one of the shows, the second night actually, in the Radisson and Sligo. He's the Tuesday night show on the 3rd of November. Quick hello to Charlie Gilmartin there, a lovely chat with Charlie last night at the launch of Keeping the Faith, a book by John Gunnigan out in Castlebar, and also with John Dempsey. John is living up in Galway, originally from Kelchimaa, and a brother of Alo Dempsey over there in Roscommon. So a quick hello to all of them. And to Regin, Breach O'Grady there in Balladreen tonight. Shout out to you, Breach. Hope you're keeping the best as well. And where else are we going? Final wrap up of some requests here. And it says, let me see if it can go. There's a safe journey home, Michael. And hello to Bridget in Strabane, Bridget McElroy, and to all in Orem. Thanks for the great weekend and great music at Safe Home. And that's in from, I think that's in from Porco here and Mary in Clonbur tonight. Better say a quick shout out to Paddy Higgins over there in Clubbrack tonight. My old Paddy, he might be having a hot one, so Cashira Paddy, if you are, and the very best to you there on the late show tonight. Quick hello to Leitrim Carmel as well. We won't get around tonight, Carmel. We're down to our final, and we're out of time, totally out of time. Enjoy your show as always, and Kevin Sheeran's also I heard you mention Muriel from Ballinamore. It's her birthday, so if you happy birthday to Muriel from your neighbour and friend Leitrim Carmel in Yonkers. Saying hello to Muriel Travers there tonight over in, well, she's in Yonkers and Muriel is in County Leitrim, so Muriel will know exactly who that is, I presume. And somebody else there mentions let me see, I saw Tom Jones and his band The Squires in the Royal Ballroom in Castlebar around 1968. They were fantastic. Any chance of a tune from the Riviera or the Royal Blues or the Niagara? Not at this hour of the night anyway. And don't have much actually from two of the bands you mentioned there. But there you go. I'm not sure where that's in from, but thank you for sharing that with us. And another one from Cork, and it says that thanks for a top class show tonight, which is the very end, from John and Noreen Lyons and Ryland in Cork. And taking us, thanks folks, taking us home tonight. We are going to go home. Just a quick hello to Maureen there in South Mayo. She'll know who she is herself. She certainly will. She shares her name with a very famous actress in The Quiet Man. That gives it away. And anyway, she loves the music of Waylon Jennings. That takes us home, apart from our sign-off. We'll be back after this, and if there are a few late requests, we'll acknowledge them. And here is Waylon Jennings, one of our favourites, joined by Jesse Coulter, The Wild Side of Life, and It Wasn't God Who Made Tonky, Tonky Jones.

Well, there you go, almost the end of our 4-hour show, the great Waylon Jennings and Jesse Coulter, and It Wasn't to God, who met Honky Tonk Angel, and of course The Wild Side of Life. And we are saying a quick goodnight to Kathleen and Bal, who's enjoyed our show, and she says goodnight to Breach and Bal and Serene as well. And thanks, Kathleen, for that, and the folks home from America. And lovely message in all the way from Braintree, Massachusetts. Just got it before we signed off here. It's in from Henry Lally and Mary in Braintree. And they say, good night, Michael. Could you please play a request for Bridie McNeela and Mary Kelly in Capavicar? They are brave at Castlebar. They're great listeners to your show and were great neighbours of my uncle, Joe Lally, in Capavicar back the years. And Henry and Mary in Braintree, Massachusetts, tonight. Glad I came across that one because I almost missed it. And just a quick hello and thanks for that on our show tonight. Just scrolling again here just in case we're missing out on anybody. Catherine Healy, actually, yes, Catherine just back on to say hello to us, and she loved the show tonight, and she is over there in England, London in fact. And that takes us to our sign off almost, and so let's roll the dice, as they say.

I just picked it up on a late view there from our television show as well, like just after spotting, I have to say. And let's see, and there's one here from Angela Mulvey, Monksland, at Lone, and she says, brilliant show, it's always such a lovely tribute to Cliff of the Killarney Folk Group, who's very sadly passed away a few weeks back, since the All-Ireland Final, actually the week after, the Thursday after. He was actually at the All-Ireland Final on the Sunday, he died on the following Thursday. Some terrific music on your show tonight, a brilliant number of sing-along happy songs, great country, and ending with a real high. This in relation to the TV show, actually, Aoife Neill and Derek Ryan and Batten Down the Hatches and the Coal Miners. There are so many lovely songs on the show tonight. Thanks, says Angela in Athlone. Noreen Dean was watching it in Cleveland in Ohio. Thanks, Noreen, for that. Edith Porter in Portadown tonight, sending her good wishes to us as well. And Anne Hussey in Choom, brilliant show tonight, fabulous artists and songs. Well done, Michael. And thanks. Lovely message. We thank you all for those sentiments into us tonight as we sign off. And one or two more later. Oh God, they're still coming in. And Maureen Egan says, thanks, Michael, for all the wonderful music tonight. Radio and television. And thanks for the rest of that lovely text, Maureen. Safe home later. God bless and fond regards. And Maureen in Tipperary tonight. To Mary Earless back on, says thanks for the lovely show with you all through the night. Great choice of music. Safe home later from Mary Earless, Castleconnor in County Sligo. Breed Jabaladrine says goodnight, Michael. I'm enjoying all your show here quietly all night. Good night to Kathleen and Nancy and Maureen and Michael and Kevin and all of my friends everywhere. I loved hearing Patsy McCall. I think Patsy has the most beautiful singing voice, and so up there with all of the greats.

loved hearing George as well earlier on, George Langan, and many more. Gragas Bennett, Macara O'Brien, Agaish the Glennanocht and Balhadrine. Thanks, Preet, for that. And I think that's definitely it, as far as I can see at this hour of the night. And I'd say we're there. If any has left out, it's not intentional, as I say. It's somebody else coming in at this hour of the night. Maureen. And we say, Michael, you're so kind. Thanks. Not a patch on the song. Oh, he wrote on the plane, but there you go. I was going to play that song, actually, from Dallas to Austin on the way to El Paso. Anyway, we'll do that one the next night. Safe home and God bless, and the very best for Maureen in Ballinrobe. So thanks, Maureen, for sharing that one with us tonight. And I think I would definitely revert to the old Bob Wills Is Still the King song when you request it the next night. Time for us to be out of here. Have we been bothered with the playback? Thanks very much indeed for your company tonight. Thanks all of you here in the care homes and the hospitals, and all of you nursing staff and the medical staff taking care of all. Thank you so much indeed for being with us tonight. To all of you there on night duty and first responder duties this night, we wish you well. We hope you're very safe, quiet and peaceful night here in the province or wherever you're tuned in to us. Special hello to all of you out there on the roads tonight, especially the truck drivers and all of that. Those of you in the cat taxis, well, maybe not too many taxis this hour of the night, but anyway, wherever you're travelling, we hope our show has eased a few miles of the journey for you. We're almost 2:10 in the night. Special hello to all the lads on the fishing boats down along the west coast this night. A very special good night to all of you, great people, and stay safe. Across the ocean, across the waves we go, and we say good night to all our lovely friends on the islands of the Mayo and Galway coasts and wherever else you're picking us up tonight. We send a very special good night to each and every one of you. Thanks for staying with us this hour of the night, and maybe now time to quench the lights.

And some Liverpool supporter, I've no idea who it is, but they've just been on. Oh, it's Michael Sweeney and Claire Morrison. He says, good night, Michael, and safe home. Thanks, Michael, for that. To all of you here in Region FM service, thank you very much indeed for the invitation to your homes this Wednesday night. To all of you around the country, around the world, who have tuned into us in various forms of internet reception, we thank you for being with us on The Late Show. Coming to you from Ballyhawness here in the heart of the west of Ireland. Live broadcasting is about to end now until 7 o'clock in the morning, when David Cawley will start a new day's broadcasting from the Castlebar studios. So until we meet again, all going well, next Sunday night, just after the 10 o'clock news headlines, Michael Common saying good night. God bless, take care, slána agus beannacht dé oraibh go léir a rís. Until go dtí sé donna sé thugann timpeall le dé glóg nó mar sin míle go mbeadh rannis slán agus beannacht. And that's it, folks. Thank you for your company. Hope you've enjoyed our show. As we say, good night from Ballyhawness, Mayo, and the heart of the west of Ireland, slán a rís. Go raibh míle mac of go léir. Overnight. Repeat of this morning's Tommy Martin show coming your way in just a few moments. And live broadcasting will, as I said, resume at 7 in the morning. Shinna will. Good night. Take care.

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1: It's Wednesday morning. It's the 7th of October. Hello there, and a very good morning to you.

0: Thanks for choosing Midwest on this Wednesday morning. Thanks for being with us. I hope you're in good form today. We're here until 11. We'll talk about the budget, but we're talking about a lot of other things too. So stay with us if you can. And by the way, if you do have a voice note that you'd like to share with us about your views of Budget 2027, by all means do so. 087-900-4141. And that's in association with Riley's Public House Pyrmont in Rocklands County in New York, where a warm Irish welcome, great crack and good times always await. So that's 087-900-4141, your voice notes or your comments in relation to Budget 2027. 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That's our number this morning. If there's anything on your mind today, budget or otherwise.
1: Just sorry, Tommy, there for one moment. Some late message come in there from, let me see, from Mary Farrer in Headford, and she says, Mary says, good night, love the shows, television and radio tonight, and thanks, Mary, for that, and Anne Hussey as well. Thanks, Michael. And oh, sorry, that the rest of that, I'll get back to that. That's in from Anne and June. So there you go, back to Tommy Ryan.
0: Charities Ireland. And this is going to be a fun evening. It's the launch of the calendar with all of those beautiful recipes on it. The host for the night is Ollie Turner. The music is by David Connor. And it's going to be a whopping night. There's no question about it. Doors open at 7:30 and it starts at 8 o'clock. That's Friday night in the MacWilliam Park Hotel in Claremorris. And there's great prizes on offer as well. Our good friend Mark Roberts is back with his tribute to the music of John Denver. And he's appearing this Saturday night in Ballymote at the beautiful Art Deco Theatre in Ballymote. And you will get yourself a mighty night of entertainment and music with Mark. And you can book your tickets through the Hawkswell Theatre websites, that's hawkswelltheatre.com, or through their box office. So that's Saturday night, Mark Roberts and his John Denver tribute. Worth going to, I promise you. They put a euro on the pack of 20 cigarettes. Is that going to make you give them up? That's the question. Well, I do want to mention that the HSC under the Slauntic Healthcare Communities Initiative are offering free stop smoking programs in the Newman Institute in Ballina. And they actually start this evening for a 7-week period, every Wednesday night for 7 weeks, from 7 o'clock until 8:30. You can avail of this free group-based stop smoking program, and free nicotine replacement medication, group support and one-to-one support will be offered to all participants. But if you want more information or you want to book a place, it's free, as I say, but you need to ring Brenda. We have her telephone number here, which is 087-448-4711, or you can email brenda.mcnicholas, followed by the number 1@hse.ie. So that's starting this evening in the Newman Institute in Ballina for anybody who wants to quit smoking once and for all. One other little mention here. I was contacted by Katrina Gillespie, who's manager of the beautiful Custom House Studios and Galleries that's located at the Quay in Westport. And thanks for getting in touch with me, Katrina. And she just wanted me to mention that they're hosting an anonymous art sale in memory of the late Margaret Adams. Margaret was a former chairperson for over 20 years of the Custom House Studios and Gallery. Sadly, she passed in February of 2025. And they're raising funds for Mayo Roscommon Hospice through this anonymous art sale. And if you're an artist and you would like to contribute a painting to this anonymous sale, you can submit your work up to Monday the 19th of October, which is Monday week. And the identity of every contributing artist will remain anonymous during the sale. The artist's name will be on the back of the artwork, but it's invisible and will only be revealed to the purchaser once they've purchased the artwork. So it's an anonymous art sale. That art sale, by the way, will happen between 7 and 10 p.m. on the night of Thursday, the 22nd of October. But you have until Monday week, the 19th, if you're an artist, to submit your painting for this worthy cause. And if you want more details, call us here at Midwest and we'll give you all the contact numbers for Katrina. So that's a really, really lovely fundraising idea. Fair play to all involved there. Now, I just wanted to mention very quickly some of your early calls on the budget. This texter says, Tommy, regarding the budget, I just want to say that it's an insult to give an increase of only €3 to senior citizens living alone. would get a box, wouldn't get a box of tea bags for €3 or even a cup of coffee. Our heating, our electricity bills, etc. are the same as if two people were in the house. This government should be ashamed of themselves. They should have given either no increase or something decent. We'll be told where to go in the next general election. Very dissatisfied. That's Patricia. Another texter says, I am totally disgusted with the budget. I'm a single lady working a 39-hour week, paying a mortgage and a car loan. I earn €42,000 a year. I'm paying for absolutely everything and finding it difficult to make ends meet, paying €150 a week on PAYE, PRSI and USC. All we got in the budget is about €5 a week. This government preached about looking after the people that get up for work every morning, but it's only rubbish talk. All we want is to take home more of the money that we've worked hard to earn, enjoy our time, but yet the government, because they won't see what's going on, have again ignored us. They have no respect for the workers on lower incomes who get up every morning and go to work. That's Marie, who's very disenchanted by the issue of what's going on there. Here's another interesting one. Tommy, could you please just put this message out to your listeners? My husband went for his retina screening test the other day in Ballina. And at the appointment, he was chatting to the doctor and he told him that 8 people hadn't turned up for their appointment that day. And my advice is to people, please ring if you can't attend for whatever reason, because you're denying other people from getting appointments and thus making the waiting lists longer. Well, it's an old chestnut on this program, as well as asking people to wear their high-vis jackets day and night. The other thing is that if you are unable to attend an appointment, it doesn't take a huge task to pick up that phone or send a text or whatever the case might be to advise the people that you can't make the appointment, and then maybe they'll be able to fit somebody else in. It's simple stuff, but at the same time, it's so frustrating, I'm sure, for the medical profession providing it. Also getting reports in of cattle on the road, the Bunnyconlin Enniscrone Road. It's a narrow road, so take extra care there if you would. A few quick hellos this morning. Helen Loftus. Hello, Helen, from Westport. Happy birthday today. Enjoy your day, Helen. That's from James and all the family, who want to wish you all the very best of luck today and a happy birthday. Speaking of birthdays, over in Ballinrobe, Katrina O'Toole. Hi, Katrina. Happy birthday today from Jono and Mary Rose. They're in Ashford in Kent. So greetings across the Irish Sea there to you, Katrina. Katrina O'Toole in Ballinrobe. Have a great day. And hello to Jono and Mary Rose. Hope things are going well over in Kent. Just getting reports in as well. In Ballyhadreen, 2 horses are straying on the Knocknacunny Road, Ballyhadreen, this morning. Again, we're saying to listeners, be very, very careful if you're travelling in that nick of the woods. Here's more of your texts on the budget. This is a disaster budget for older people, this texter says. What about all of the promises? They promised a €300 once-off fuel allowance. They promised to take the means test off the carers, and they promised €12 for the pensioners. They haven't delivered on any of them. What a disastrous government we have. Tom says all the people complaining about the budget, they should realise how good they have it. As somebody who lives in the UK, you don't know how good you have it in the Republic of Ireland versus people living in the UK. This texter says most people are happy with the budget, and rightly so, but the opposition are doing everything in their power to convince them it's a bad budget for all of us. We have a good country overall, so for God's sake, can we not just enjoy it for a period of time? Tony in Castlereagh was listening yesterday. We were speaking to the gentleman, Martin, I think it was, who was telling us about he and his wife and his 4 sons and his 1 daughter had to go for a counselling session after they lost their beautiful sheepdog of 4 years, Brandy, who sadly was killed in a car accident. And the grief of getting over that particular dog was enormous for the family. And Tony in Castlereagh says, I know how Martin feels he lost his dog, and I'd feel the very same way if I'd lost my dog. He said, it's bad enough to lose a dog through old age, but it's worse again losing one through a tragedy. That's from Tony in Castlereagh, who's obviously another one of the many, many lovers of dogs and cats in this country. Although when you see the number of stray cats around the place, you just wonder, do we love our cats? That's the question. Anyway, we have got lots to talk about, including our first item on the programme this morning, which is all about a new equine factory that will be opening shortly in Ballyhadreen. There's a lot of concern about that. We'll be talking about that very shortly. Just looking at the temperatures this morning, it's quite autumnal again this Wednesday morning. 11 degrees Celsius in Claremorris, but it is sunny.
2: 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Visit top.ie.
0: Now, Ballyhadreen Bacon Factory Limited is progressing a major development project at its existing facility in Maharaboy in Ballyhadreen, and it will see the company establish a dedicated equine slaughter and processing line. It's known as Project Equine. Derren's Meats, the project, represents a move by the company to diversify its operations, develop new markets, and strengthen the long-term sustainability of the business. And Ballyhadreen Bacon Factory have said that the investment represents an important milestone for their business. It allows them to diversify their operations, develop a specialist service, and create a strong foundation for future growth in Ballyhadreen. Now, I'm joined on the programme this morning by Maddie Doyle from My Lovely Horse Rescue Crew. And she's an animal welfare and compliance officer. First of all, Maddie, thank you for joining us. Good morning.
3: Thank you for having me on.
0: Now, we did invite Ballyhadreen Bacon Factory to have a representative to come on this morning as well. They said they were unavailable, but they have sent us a very detailed statement, and I'll go through some of that in due course. But can you tell me from your perspective what your concerns about this particular development are?
3: Okay. I suppose there's a few things that we should just note from the outset, and a few questions we need to be asking ourselves around horse slaughter. The first question I'd be asking, in terms of the equine population and whether or not it's compatible with slaughter, given the ongoing traceability issues. Now, we saw in recent weeks that Europol were here. They were conducting operations in Ireland in a number of different counties, including Kildare and Galway, in conjunction with An Garda Síochána, around traceability of equines. And there was similar operations and searches being conducted on mainland Europe, including France. So traceability is an ongoing problem. It's not a new problem. We can trace it right back to the meat scandal of 2013. And I suppose in Ireland, we raise horses for sport and leisure. So why would we think that a population of animals raised for sports and leisure would be compatible with slaughter as an end-of-life solution? We don't have a culture of eating horses here. And I think it would be important to note that slaughter has somehow evolved into some kind of functioning system to allow for an end-of-life solution for unwanted or no longer economically viable equines from certain sectors. Probably the sector that's overrepresented would be the thoroughbred industry. So if we look back to, say, for example, going back to the meat scandal again in 2013, at that point in time, the owner of Shannonside would have identified that 80% of the horses going through Shannonside at that time would have been from the thoroughbred industry. He would have also said that some of the reasons the horses would have been brought to the factory would be reasons like lameness, end of racing career, injury, temperament, stable vices, and that slaughter presented an economical sort of way for owners to, you know, offload horses, I suppose, for the want of a better description. So this is not, you know, apart from a food, I know it's being presented slaughter, it's food for export, but where is the welfare of the animals in this? And where is the responsibility in terms of the people who breed them and profit from them in providing a welfare appropriate alternative after a racing career or when injuries are sustained?
0: And what, in your view, Maddie, would that alternative be?
3: Well, back after Panorama aired their undercover, because obviously everyone will remember what we saw. If you watch the RT Investigates programme, I don't think anyone could have watched that and not been deeply disturbed by some of the horrific scenes that were shown in that programme. But then you go back to Panorama in 2019 and they showed the same things. It just wasn't on Irish soil. It was in England. And again, there was a huge proportion of Irish horses being slaughtered in UK plants. I think they in 2019, there was 4,000 race horses and an overwhelming amount of them were from Ireland or trained here. So, I mean, we do need to look at the other end of the problem. At the moment, the focus seems to be on what do we do with all the unwanted? What do we do about overbreeding?
0: But is there not an onus then on government to step in here and provide some kind of legislation whereby it becomes illegal to slaughter a horse?
3: Yeah, I mean, after the Panorama programme aired in 2021, there was discussion within the Irish horse racing industry about a purse. I believe it was €500 would be assigned to a horse to provide some kind of end-of-life care. The reality is, with the numbers that are being bred at the moment, there are, you know, once racing careers are over, there is a lack of outlet for horses because the numbers are so huge. Race horses require very experienced handlers, very experienced homes. So, you know, with the number, like if you're talking about, you know, so for example, figures, if you were to look over 2024 and 2025, over that 2 year period, there was 16,000 thoroughbred foals, live foals. 16,000. Now, where are they all going?
0: There's no register, is there? That going? You know that if you're
3: no, there is.
0: Oh, is there? Okay. Does each horse get an identification number? What?
3: Yes. Traditionally, thoroughbreds would be registered with Weatherby's, the passport agency that looks after the thoroughbreds. Normally, horses would be registered before 6 months old. And then there would be a lot of other registrations that would happen later. So from 12 months on would be considered late registration.
0: But apart from registering the horse, if the horse has been sent this morning to a factory to be slaughtered, does the owner of that horse have to account for that and advise somebody that this horse no longer exists?
3: Yeah, no, the passport would have to be presented with the horse and it would have to be what they would call a clean passport so that the passport would detail that this horse was fit for slaughter for human consumption. Now, the nature of horses, they have very long lives. They can live well into their 20s, even into their 30s. And the nature of the way a horse's life, you know, sort of plays out as well is that they change hands many times during the course of their lives, unfortunately. And trying to keep track of every place they've been and every medication they've had and whether it was recorded on a passport or not, or whether, you know, this person was very diligent and everything was recorded, this person wasn't and so therefore it wasn't. Just, you're trying to track and trace animals over potentially 10 years.
0: Yeah, it's
3: 15 years. How is that even possible? So far, we know over the last decade that hasn't been possible. There has been ongoing issues with traceability.
0: I don't want to sound inhumane here because I love animals.
3: Yeah.
0: And I think horses are beautiful. But if we were not to slaughter any of these horses who have either become lame or no longer be competitive in horse racing or show jumping or whatever profession they're put into, we'd be almost as inundated with unwanted horses as we would with unwanted cats.
3: Well, okay, cats is a completely different problem to horses. Horses are raised for the economic benefits they give their owners. You know, that's the bottom line
0: here. But do you understand my point, Maddie?
3: Yeah, no, I do understand your point. It's also a heavily funded
0: industry
3: from the department, straight out of the taxpayers' purse. We know how much money they get every year and the profits to be made in racing and then the surrounding industries. And we know they provide a lot of employment. And look, there are a lot of very good people working in racing that are as unhappy as we are about the slaughter solution and who have alternatives and who have made proposals around end-of-life care. But it's not a one-stop problem. You can't just say, well, we'll fix the problem at the end. We're firefighting instead of being proactive. Okay. So it has to be a multi-step approach to sort of addressing the issues. The horse, at the end of the day, can't be paying the ultimate price. They're a flight animal. They're highly sensitive and intelligent. And anybody who saw the footage of the ponies and the horses standing in that kill box in Shannonside on RTE, I don't think any animal lover would want that if they were, a person who sincerely cared about their horse.
0: Okay.
3: That's not the end they'd want to see for them.
0: Now, Ballyhadrine Bacon Factory, as I say, they're establishing a dedicated equine slaughter and processing line. And they have provided us with a very detailed statement. I can't go through all of it, but I picked out the parts that I think are important. First of all, they say they're a highly reputable food business, and they are. I mean, they've been in business since 1955, so they're a long-standing processing business. And they've been in the butchery trade for over 150 years. They say, we understand and deeply respect the concerns voiced by local residents, citizens and animal welfare NGOs. We explicitly acknowledge that in the past, some Irish horse slaughter operators were found to be operating recklessly with regard to animal welfare, food safety, traceability and accountability, most notably disclosed in the RTE Investigates programme in June 24. However, Ballyhadrine Bacon Factory stands entirely apart from these past failures. In complete contrast of what happened previously, our facility will operate in a completely transparent, humane manner, showing absolute respect to animal welfare, which will ensure the transgressions and poor judgments of previous operators will never be repeated. Our outright prohibition on domestic equine processing, as demanded by various outside groups, is a reactionary measure that ultimately worsens animal suffering. Currently, because there's a lack of active, dedicated domestic processing capacity, Ireland is simply exporting the problem rather than dealing with the issue at home. Our facility offers a practical, localized solution to a national issue. We believe in empowering horse owners to make humane, considered decisions regarding their animals. Every owner should have a clear choice. They can have their horse euthanized at home by a vet, or they can opt to send their animal directly to Ballyhadrine Bacon Factory's state-of-the-art equine slaughtering plant for a dignified solution. By providing a direct, transparent option, the owner retains total control. They will no longer depend on dealer or some other middleman to make their choice. Our position is directly backed by robust, independent expert advice. We point directly to Professor Paddy Wall's report on equine identification, registration and traceability in Ireland, which was explicitly commissioned by the Minister for Agriculture. Professor Wall's expert findings highlighted the pressing need for a well-regulated domestic horse slaughter facility to provide a practical, humane solution. And Ballyhadrine Bacon Factory is uniquely positioned to deliver exactly what Professor Wall's report recommends. We can provide this state-of-the-art facility, and we've already heavily invested to date to achieve this goal. By doing so, we can greatly add to the welfare of the Irish horse while supplying an essential service that horse owners can opt to use. And finally, they say, to address the valid concerns of our local community and citizens, Ballyhadrine Bacon Factory gives the absolute guarantees regarding best practice in areas of the highest standards of welfare. Our dedicated equine plant will operate to the absolute highest standards under a zero tolerance policy for mistreatment. Correct equine trained personnel. We're not repurposing general staff. In alignment with international best practice, horses will be handled exclusively by specialized, certified personnel explicitly trained in equine behavior. And they also reference continuous regulatory oversight and a collaborative future looking ahead. Ballyhadrine Bacon Factory want to build long-term trust. In the future, we look forward to being part of a dedicated oversight committee that brings together all relevant parties in the Irish horse industry, including private stakeholders, regulatory bodies and NGOs, to ensure absolute transparency. So, what do you say to that? Now, that's not all of it, but that's the main parts of it.
3: Yeah, well, look, I'm just going to go back to what I said at the very beginning of this conversation, is we really do need to be very realistic about how compatible our equine population is with slaughter as a solution, because we don't rear horses for food here. We rear them for sport and leisure.
0: Yeah, but Maddie, and I'm sorry for cutting off, but that's not the fault of Ballyhadrine Bacon Factory or any other equine slaughter.
3: Somebody has to provide
0: the service if the horse owners are going to slaughter them.
3: No, but just let me finish what I was going to say, is that because of the nature of why we breed them, it already introduces huge problems with traceability. That's my point.
0: Okay.
3: And it introduces huge problems around passports and medications and recording of drugs and all of that. And then the longevity of a horse side by side with that. It's not in other countries. I know they rear horses exclusively for the food chain. That is not the case here. That's not what we do. Slaughter has become a sort of a, even if it wasn't intended, it was set up as a solution to the unwanted. That's the historical context for slaughter of horses in Ireland. We have too many. What do we do with them? Oh, maybe we could slaughter them as a solution. If we want to talk about humane euthanasia, you euthanize them at home. If you bred them, if you raced them, if you trained them, if you made money from them, then the very least you can do, in my opinion, and in the opinion of a lot of rescue people and advocates, even advocates within the racing industry who are still part of the industry or who are out of the industry now but working on the outside to improve things for horses, euthanize them at home, euthanize them at your yard. You know, and maybe we also, alongside that, we really do need to address the overbreeding. You know, you might breed 70 because you might get one spectacular horse out of 70 or two. So there is a huge numbers problem as well. And there are, as long as you're going to have issues with traceability, the department spoke at the Oireachtas after the RTE Investigates programme, and they spoke about bad actors. And as long as you have a population where probably most of them are not going to be suitable for the food chain, it doesn't matter what Balahedrin are doing within the confines of their slaughterhouse, you will attract bad actors because there will always be somebody trying to fake that passport, obscure an identity in order to get that horse into the food chain. And why? Because when they drop them off, instead of having to pay for somebody to euthanize them at their yard, they're now getting a couple of hundred euros from the meat man. That is often the economical decision. It's cheaper to put them in there. I'll get a few quid for them dropping them off there. Whereas if I euthanize them at home, I'll have to pay for the vet and then I'll have to pay for somebody to pick up their body. It all comes down to economics. Like it's very unfortunate that horses are, you know, that this is the solution that keeps being everyone keeps defaulting to the slaughter solution.
0: I take your point. It is sad, but unfortunately it's reality. I don't want to get graphic here, but excuse my ignorance, but if I have a horse and I have it euthanized at home, I call a vet and say put the horse down, or if I bring it to any of the equine slaughter facilities, like for example Balahedrin, what happens to the body of the horse?
3: Well, then you'd have to call an approved disposal for the body. Now, if you have a vet inject the animal as a way of euthanizing them, obviously that renders their body unsuitable for other things. You know, so it would really depend on the type of euthanasia that you would choose at your yard. And I know different people choose different ways at home. But the other point about horses is that they are highly sensitive, highly intuitive, flight animals. That is the nature of them. And, you know, the transport there, the experience of being there, I don't know how nice you can potentially make it. It's slaughter at the end of the day.
0: Yep. But their meat isn't even used, say, for dog meat in Ireland, is it? No?
3: I'm not sure. To be honest, I don't know.
0: Yeah.
3: Some of it is exported maybe to places like Germany and things like that. But once they've had a drug used to euthanize them, obviously they wouldn't be considered suitable then. Okay. You know. So it depends on the form of euthanasia.
0: Do you know, do we have many equine slaughter factories or plants in Ireland?
3: In Ireland, the only one that was licensed to slaughter for human consumption, as far as I know, was Shannon Site at the time.
0: Okay. So Balahedrin Bacon Factory will become probably one of the only equine slaughter plants in Ireland.
3: Yeah, I know Kilkenny, back before the meat scandal, Kilkenny was slaughtering horses, but that all ended as far as I know now, with the meat scandal. Yeah,
0: finally, you sound kind of, and I don't blame you, you sound dismayed by the whole lack. And again, we're not apportioning any blame here to Balahedrin Bacon Factory. They are offering a service And it, the service wouldn't be viable unless there was a demand for the service. So it's down at the end of the day, either to government or to horse owners to come up with a solution to this problem. But I
3: it's
0: again,
3: down to both.
0: Yeah,
3: it's down to both.
0: Yeah, but I again go back to the situation where people are saying, you know, you talked about those 16,000 foals and so on. You know, that if we didn't have some element of euthanasia or slaughter policy in this country, would we be overrun by horses?
3: Yeah, but we can just, you know what, we need to evolve. We need to really try. We need to try to do better. You know, these are, we're, you know, land of the horse lovers and proud of our racing industry and our beautiful racehorses and our stud farms in Kildare and all the rest of it, you know, all that pride in the industry. And this is the best we can do. At the end of the day, this is, if we dig really deep, this is the best solution we can come up with.
0: Okay.
3: For the horses that give us so much. They give a lot to the public on their day out at the races. They do a lot for their owners, their trainers, and all the people that work with them. And this is the best we can do for them.
0: Yeah, okay. Some of the calls, because it's always important to get reaction from listeners. Mm-hmm. This texter says, horses that don't have clean passports end up neglected because it's not viable to feed them. Stop slaughter. And we will end up with a huge problem with neglect and starvation of our horses. Look at how many cats, dogs, etc. that are put down every year. This is from Anne. She says, Tommy, in future, it would be nice if you'd consider us vegans and vegetarians and animal-sensitive people to be given a little warning about sickening topics about meat discussions in future. I had to turn the radio off in haste, says Anne. Well, that's my lesson for the day. Pat in Wicklow says that listening to Maddie, she has valid points, but being given a platform to speak, she gets passive-aggressive attitudes telling the host, hold up. No, no, she's well entitled to do that, Pat. And if I overstep the mark, then she's well entitled to stop me in my tracks. So there's no issue there whatsoever. This one says, dairy animals are not reared for meat, but they end up slaughtered after their lifespan. So that's the way of life. And so on and so on and so on. But anyway, there we leave it for now. What would you say to the people of Ballyhadreen who might have concerns about it being on their doorstep, Maddie?
3: Well, without now being passive aggressive, Jimmy, I'll say that from my look, we work with horses all the time. Yeah. Like, you know, you don't have to tell me clean horses without clean passports won't go through slaughter anyway, right? Okay. That's just not going to happen for your other call or whatever. But we've seen it all. I've seen every level of cruelty to every kind of horse, whether they be that cob, the French trotter, the X racer, the Connemara pony, the Shetland, whatever. We see it across all sections of the community. Sometimes certain communities get labelled. I've seen it across everywhere. Nobody is immune. No community has exclusivity on cruelty. You'd be surprised at who can be very cruel. But when we spoke with people in the surrounding areas of Shannonside, I can't say that we met a lot of happy people.
0: Yeah. Okay.
3: What they described of the kind of horses they used to see in the field was very distressing to them. The type of people that would come to the factory to drop off horses, these collectors that go around the country picking them up and dropping them off, they weren't happy. They weren't happy living beside it or seeing what went on and who visited and who came and went and what was in the fields.
0: Okay.
3: Belson is what one person described it as.
0: All right. Maddie,
3: Belson for horses.
0: Gotta leave it there. Thank you so much for your time this morning.
3: No problem. All right, thanks so much.
0: Thanks, Maddie. That's Maddie Doyle joining us there, Animal Welfare and Compliance Officer with My Lovely Horse Rescue Group. Thanks to her for, and thank you for all your calls and comments, and thanks to Ballyhadreen Bacon Factory for providing us with that very detailed statement. It's 17 minutes. Now, if you're suffering from budget exhaustion, don't worry. In 10 minutes flat, we're going to give you the overview of Budget 2027, as we always do. And we're delighted to welcome back again Maura Ginty, tax advisor based in Westport. Good morning, Maura.
4: Good morning, Tommy. How are you doing?
0: All's good. Let's go straight into this. Like, it's like every other budget. There's pros and cons. In terms of income tax, anything significant?
4: Yeah, there was, in fairness, compared to last year, right, for workers, there was no change at all for the PAYE workers. This year, a lot more positive for them. The main change is the increase in the standard rate band, which is the amount of money a person can earn at the 20%, the lower rate. That's gone up by 2,500 to 46,000, just over 46,000. So up to that level, the maximum income tax that the individual is paying is around 20%. After that, it goes up to 40%. That's about, for people in that range, and it's about a €500 saving a year. Tax credits, which are directly kind of money back for individuals, have increased by, the main ones have increased by 125. For most people, that's a saving of 250. So all in, on people earning around 50,000, there's a refund of, or sorry, a saving next year of around €700. So not
0: nothing
4: bad.
0: Significant. Yeah, but a little bit more in people's pockets. There was also small changes to USC and PRSI, but very small.
4: Yeah, exactly. Yeah. No, they weren't. They balanced each other out, essentially. PRSI is going up. That's the social insurance. It has been creeping up every year and is scheduled to do so for the next few years. The rent credit increase for those renters has also increased to €150. So that's meaningful now for renters. And it also, reminder, it does apply to parents who have children in college and they're paying the rent. So that can be valuable for those families.
0: Okay. Just for people on minimum wage, what's in it for them?
4: Well, the minimum wage has gone up. A lot of this is one of the ones now, good for workers, less so for smaller businesses. The minimum wage now is nearly pushing for full-time employees, nearly pushing 30,000. And for those individuals, their tax rate still, their overall taxes is still under 10%. Or sorry, just over 10% of their total wages. So it's not too bad of an effective tax rate for those in that bracket.
0: Right. Rent a room, yeah. There's been an increase there, isn't there?
4: Yeah, lovely. It's gone up by, it hasn't changed in years, and it's gone up by 2,000 to 16,000 per year. Now, that's the total amount that you can receive from that scheme. And the good news is that now the new sheds in the garden, yeah, are, they now will qualify for that
0: rental
4: relief
0: room.
4: And that will be backdated to July. So there was a lot of confusion in the market. So that eliminates that confusion. So those you'll probably see a lot more. There's more regulation around those as well. So probably see a lot more of those in the market generally.
0: Okay. Childcare seems to be one that most of the people involved in that industry were relatively happy about.
4: Yeah, and even on the tax side, so for an individual, for a lot of people who look after children in the home, the tax exemption there has increased to 20,000, which is a lot more real world, real world like. And also there's no limit now on the number of children you can have under that scheme. So that's helpful from a tax perspective, certainly. So, okay. Yeah, that's positive there.
0: You know, capital gains, the slight decrease there to 31%, and that's from midnight last night, was it?
4: Yeah, we were delighted with that as advisors, because you needed deals on the table, and yeah, and people were happy with that. It's it's a small enough 2% decrease, but still it's going in the right direction. That hasn't changed in years, that rate. So very positive kind of commitment to possibly reducing that further. It applies to everything, shares, investment, okay, any property. So it's wide, apart from development land, which still stays at the 33% rate.
0: And also from midnight, inheritance or gift, the thresholds have increased to 420k from parents to their children. That's also from midnight. And I know there's a lot of disappointment, because for people who don't have children and who want to pass on inheritance, they got a measly, I think it was it a €4,000 or a €5,000 increase?
4: Yeah, 4,044. Yeah. So that's the uncle aunt grandparent threshold is still pretty low compared to the parents one. And a lot of media attention clearly on that one for people who don't have children and are passing on. So a lot of lobbying there, but as you say, the increase is minor.
0: Right. Anything for farmers?
4: Not much. No, not much at all. There is a farm succession scheme for passing on the farm to the next generation. That actually has been, it's a lot more generous and a lot more workable. So it's a niche point, but relevant to farmers in that sphere. That's about it on farmers.
0: Small businesses, yeah. Anything for them?
4: No, again, I think the intention is that there's more money in the economy generally with either with the changes to big business and indeed on workers. Minimum wage, as I note, has increased, which is an additional cost for small business and increased relatively materially more than I think have been expected. It's now the minimum wage, just to note, from next January will be just under €15, €14.94. A small change in PRSI for employers employing people around that wage bracket. And I suppose the rural pubs probably got a lot of attention, a 15 million package, but we have no detail at all on that. Yeah. I think they couldn't work anything out, but it's earmarked, so okay. Watch this space.
0: Just on the derelict property tax, because this is something that we all should be concerned about, driving through our small towns here in the west of Ireland, seeing all of the derelict properties.
4: A lot more detail on this, and I think it's now a bit more, it is properly targeted for the moment anyway at our urban sites, so not the rural, not rural sites, certainly for the next few years. That's my read of it. It'll be a real liability, and it's administered by revenue, right? And it's 7% of the value of the site, and the site is widely defined. It can be residential property, commercial premises, and it applies to we have more detail now on the towns that it should apply to, right? It's larger towns with a population of above 4,000. So by my read, it'll apply to Castlebar, Westport and Ballina. There will be maps published next September, and people with those properties will be able to engage with the local authority as to whether their property should or shouldn't be included on this register. And the tax will be payable in summer 2028. So it'll be next year, around next summer, there'll be a good bit of attention on this. Yeah. They're the first towns. Yeah. The next towns that will come into it will be, looks like, Claremorris, Ballinrobe, Ballyhaunas, to my read of the Mayo towns.
0: So if you have a derelict property and you're either not going to demolish it or do it up, then you're going to be in trouble in terms of
4: you're going
0: to have to start paying tax to the value of 7% of the value of the property market of the value on your tax each year. That certainly should start engaging people. There's no question about that. Listen, we're almost out of time, but just quickly, any tax deadlines coming up that we should be aware of?
4: Yeah, the big one. Sorry, the income tax deadline for those for individuals outside the POYE system, which is most self-employed, is November. That's for 2025. That's the 19th of November. Capital gains tax is in December, the 15th of December. So I'd imagine people are working with their accountants or advisors to try and meet those deadlines.
0: I know you're very busy there. You've got two advisors with yourself, Ellen in the office in Westport. Laura is working remotely from Dublin, and yourself, but you are looking to hire another tax advisor.
4: Oh yeah, thanks for the plug, Tom. Yes, I am. So ideally, it would be someone probably working in a big firm at the moment and wants to move west to Westport. We have lots of clients here in Mayo, and indeed we service clients throughout the country. So someone who loves tax and advising on tax, loves detail and clients, then please
0: chat to us. You want to hear from them. Okay, so if you are a qualified tax advisor and you want to move from wherever you are right now to the west, then Maura wants to hear from you. What's the best way of getting in touch?
4: My email is best. hello@gintax.ie.
0: Okay, hello.
4: Myself friendly. Hello.
0: gintax.ie. It's been lovely talking to you as always. Always say the devil's in the detail. Oh, we didn't mention, of course, a lot of people are horrified by that €3 increase on living alone. People saying it's a total insult. €1 on the fags and €10 for the everybody on social welfare. Isn't that right?
4: When will they kick in,
0: do you know?
4: I don't. Sorry, Tommy, okay, it's not tax, so it's not my wheelhouse at all.
0: Okay, gotcha.
4: Sorry, Tommy.
0: All right, listen, no bother. Thanks so much for talking to us, as usual,
4: okay, cheers,
0: Maura.
4: Tommy.
0: Until next year,
4: bye.
0: Take care. That is Maura joining us, Maura Ginty from Gintax, gintax.ie. And they are looking for another tax advisor there. If you are interested, what is it time-wise? It's exactly 9:58.
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0: Lots of requests. I promise I'll get to those right after news at 10 with Scott Stephens. 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
0: To date on Midwest, good morning and welcome back to the second hour of the programme. It's Tommy Marin on this Wednesday morning. Beautiful morning, actually. 7th of October. Sun is shining. It's just beautiful out there this morning. So if you can get out for a fresh walk, I guarantee you, you'll feel an awful lot better. But don't do it until after 11 now. But anyway, stay with us until 11 o'clock. 087-900-4141. That is our text and WhatsApp number, courtesy of Connolly's Pub and Restaurant, Times Square, where an Irish welcome always awaits alongside good food and great crack. Our email address, studio@midwestradio.ie. And it's Petrina and Oisin taking your calls on 0818-3055. If you want to get in touch with us today. I want to say hello to a few people now for various reasons. First of all, Helen Loftus in Westport celebrates a birthday today. Congratulations, Helen. Love to you from James and all the family. Have a good day. Now we go to Ochlium in Belmullet to say good morning to a wonderful mum by the name of Rose O'Boyle. Good morning, Rose. Happy birthday today. Your children, Anne Marie and Sean, want to thank you for everything you've done for them and all the support you've given them. You're a real, real gem of a mum. So that's Rose O'Boyle in Ochlium in Belmullet. Take a little bow there, Rose. And thanks to Sean and Anne-Marie for that lovely message. Ballinalty is where we go to next. Say happy birthday to Maureen Toher. Good morning, Maureen. Have a great day today. Tom and Agnes Donoghue. And also for your grandson, Michael Toher, who's 2 today. So we throw in, for good measure, a little request for Michael too. So congratulations to Maureen, particularly Tom and Agnes Donoghue, wishing you well today. It's a roundy birthday in Claire Morris today for Austin Carney. Good morning, Austin. Happy birthday today. Have a great day from Annette and all your Bank of Ireland work colleagues. Austin is a brilliant friend and the best work colleague you could ask for. So obviously he works in the Bank of Ireland in Claremorris. That's Austin Carney. Congratulations, Austin, on the birthday today. Tommy, wish my wonderful dad from Marion Row in Castlebar a happy birthday today. It's a big one. His name is Sean Nolan. Hello, Sean. Have a lovely day from your son, Darren, in Castlebar, and also your other son, Sean Jr., who's at home from Australia at the moment, and from your daughter, Marina, in England, and also from your 2 grandchildren, that's Holly and Ruby. So a big day today, roundy birthday for Sean Nolan in Marion Row in Castlebar. Enjoy your day today. Sean, you're well thought of by your family, that is for sure. Now, Tommy, the staff in the canteen in Ballinrobe Community School would like to wish Catelyn Ryan from Shrule all the very best as she embarks on her climb of Kilimanjaro next week in aid of FTD Stroke Dementia Charity. Her mother, Katrina, who works tirelessly in the canteen, has been a great support to Catelyn, selling raffle tickets and climbing Crowpatrick as part of her training for the upcoming challenge. So greetings, particularly to, I always think the people who work in our canteens, not just in our schools, but in our factories as well, sometimes we don't appreciate the great work that they do. But anyway, we do congratulate Catelyn Ryan, who is doing her wonderful fundraiser in Shrule, and her tireless mother, Katrina, working tirelessly there in the canteen in Ballinrobe Community School. Good luck to you all. Tommy, hello. Good morning. Would you please say hello to a couple celebrating their 52nd wedding anniversary today? They're from Lightford in Castlebar, and they are Michael and Rita McAlpine. 52 years married today. Well, congratulations, Michael and Rita. Have a lovely day from Annabella and also from Philippa Blackburn, their granddaughters, and they wanted to wish you the happiest of wedding anniversaries today. So I imagine there'll be a bit of a hooly going on in Lightford in Castlebar tonight to wish Michael and Rita McAlpine a very happy 52nd wedding anniversary. Terrific achievement. Now, just to let you know that Midwest Radio, we're part of a group of local radio stations around the country, which sent a reporter to Somaliland in Africa. It's to cover flooding and drought issues, which are increasingly relevant. So the reporter on this particular project is Lindsay Dolan. She sends us this very short report.
6: I arrived in Somaliland to see how climate change is affecting farmers, their families and people in the region. The people are gentle and respectful. It's a safe country with plenty of growth potential. People have been working with aid agencies like Concern in an effort to educate themselves and to think outside the box. I spoke with a man who's become a lead farmer. His job is to learn how to work the land differently than he did before and to teach others. But Mohammed Bashir said his older children are leaving.
7: Because of the changes in climate change, my older children are now looking for ways they can go to the town and look for opportunities there. But my young children are still going to stay with me. But because of this kind of climate change, my older children are now thinking about leaving this community for the town.
0: And that report by Lindsay Dolan, who's in Somaliland in Africa, covering flooding and drought issues, which, as we say, are a huge issue and challenge for those very unfortunate people. Thanks to Lindsay. She'll have more small reports for us during the course of the rest of the week. Some texter says, I just come back from a lovely walk in the woods. If you go into the woods today, hope you enjoyed your walk. As I said, it's just a beautiful morning for a little quick walk out there. There's no doubt about that. Ender has been in touch. He says, I'm writing regarding the recent coverage on your programme concerning TFI Local Link, route 454 Ballina to Castlebar. Enda says, it is completely

and has instead just added 15 minutes to an afternoon bus from Castlebar to Ballina. That afternoon tweak completely misses the point and fails to fix the morning commute. I hope Midwest will continue to hold them accountable on this issue. Well, Enda, we will send your views and your email to TFI Mayo, and I'm sure they will look at it and hopefully consider it. A gentleman called Liam Purcell, he's a bluegrass singer and performer. He says, I lead a bluegrass band out of North Carolina called Cane Mill Road, and we're playing two shows in your area back to back. We're in McGing's in Westport tomorrow night and Spells in Ballyhadreen on Friday night, and I just hope you might give us a plug. So if you like your bluegrass, definitely the place to be tomorrow evening is McGing's in Westport and on Friday night in Spells. And thanks to Liam Purcell. Thanks, Liam, for getting in touch with us. After the break, a very interesting play coming to the TF Royal this Saturday night with strong Mayo connections.

0: Fáilte a Rás to the programme today. A few other quick little mentions here. Would any of your listeners know, is it expensive to have a dehumidifier going in your house? Just thinking of getting one, but wondering about what the electrical implications of it might be. So is it expensive to actually run a dehumidifier? I don't know. Is the answer, but maybe some of our listeners might have some idea on that one. Sean Nolan, I mentioned Sean earlier, celebrates his birthday today. Congratulations. Happy birthday, Sean. Your brother, Mike, and all the family want to wish you all the very, very best today.
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0: 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Abbey Tots Crèche and After School in Mayo Abbey are looking for a deputy manager for maternity cover, preferably level 7, and experience in a similar role or management role would be required. Bus drivers are required in the Ballyhaunis and Claremorris area. You must have a D or a D1 licence. Ballinamore House Nursing Home Kilchimal looking for a part-time kitchen assistant to support the chef there in terms of food prep and service and daily intensive cleaning of kitchen. Experience in catering and caring for older people is preferred but not essential. Westport Estate recruiting for their Winter Wonderland Reimagined this season. They're recruiting as part of an open day on Saturday, 9:30 until 12 noon at Gracie's Pizzeria. That's this Saturday. Top Oil are looking for experienced professional driver. It's to join their Castlebar depot. Liam Linsky are looking for staff to work in a tar crew. You'll be driving rollers, pavers, road planers and JCBs. All training provided. You must be over 18 with a safe pass and manual handling cert. Opportunities for apprenticeships in roadworks is also available. Due to expansion, Senator Windows, they're looking for replacement window fitters as well as experienced plasterers, carpenters and labourers in the Mayo and Sligo areas. HSE West and North West are recruiting a care assistant for intellectual disabilities across Mayo. A number of permanent vacancies available there. And Davida are looking for healthcare assistants across Belmullet, Swinford, Ballina, Castlebar and Westport areas. 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
1: 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Davida.ie.
0: Michael in Westport says, another lazy budget this year for sure. It's a, sure we'd be grand for another year budget, he says. It's not an election year after all, not even close to it. They are saving the coppers for next year and the following year when the buying of the next general election kicks in. And Michael in Westport goes on to say, the sad reality is 90 people in Ardal can make decisions for 5.5 million people

0: we roll over and just do what we've always done and do what we've been told. If you're on €135 a week, worse off now than you were this time last year. This is on top of the €10 to €13 a week from the budget going to help. It won't. It was simple mechanics. It was nothing more than gesturing. That's Michael in Westport, his analysis of Budget 2027.
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0: Now, today is our final episode in our series of Our Power, Our Future. Bioenergy is a form of renewable energy that's produced from biomass, which is organic materials from things like plants and animals and other biological sources. It can be replenished through natural biological processes. And as I say, it comes from things like wood and forestry material, agricultural crops and residues such as straw, animal manure, food waste and other organic household waste. So how can we turn all of that into power? Well, I'm joined by Sean Finan this morning. He's the CEO of the Irish Bioenergy Association. Thanks indeed for joining us, Sean. Good morning.
2: Good morning to you, Tommy.
0: So, bioenergy, like, sometimes I think we try to simplify this as much as possible. You know, that when things like food and wood and straw are denied oxygen, they produce something that is, I presume, is called biomass, or and this is what can be used to produce energy. Is that, in simplistic terms, am I off the mark there?
2: No, Tommy, that is it. So you have given a very good description of what bioenergy is, and I suppose just to bring that to life from the point of view of your listeners, probably the most common forms of bioenergy that your listeners would be familiar with would be, from the point of view of wood fuels, firewood, wood pellets, they're all bioenergy. You can have bioenergy in gaseous form, so you can produce biogas from slurry, manures, farmyard manures, food waste. And then probably the most common interaction that your listeners would have with bioenergy on a day-to-day basis would be if you're driving a petrol or diesel car, within the petrol or diesel, there's a percentage of biofuel. That biofuel in diesel is biodiesel. It's made from waste fats and oils. And in petrol, it's called ethanol. And that ethanol can be made from crops or whey or a variety of other sources. So there is a percentage inclusion of biofuels in petrol and diesel. So that would be the interaction that most people that would listen to you, unless they're driving an electric car, would have if they're fueling their vehicles with petrol or diesel.
0: So what would be the difference, Sean, between bioenergy as you've described it there and, say, other renewable energy sources?
2: So bioenergy relies on, as you said in your introduction, on biomass. So biomass comes in a wide variety of forms. It can be in solid form, meaning the woody material. It can be in more soft forms, in the form of slurries and manures. And all there are processes by which the energy can be taken from all those materials. So those biological resources have taken in the power from the sun through photosynthesis. They've, in some cases, the energy have been used by the animal if the animal produces the slurry, and then that can be turned into bioenergy. It's completely different to maybe the other forms of energy which people would be familiar with, and who listeners to your show and previous contributors around solar. It comes from the sun. Wind comes from the wind that blows and wind turbines. Our energy, or the energy we produce, our members produce, comes from bio-based resources. So okay, anything that grows in the land or that is produced in terms of a slurry, a material, a food waste, they all have energy contained within them. And bioenergy is the process of capturing that energy and using it as a renewable fuel or renewable energy. And the reason we say it's renewable is because it continues. We continue to see growth in woody material. It regenerates itself, it recycles it, and it continually takes in carbon dioxide from the atmosphere. It grows. If you cut it, it regrows again. So it's a continuous cycle, and as a result, it's a renewable fuel in the form of bioenergy.
0: And can bioenergy be extracted from waste food, the stuff that we throw into our kitchen bins every day?
2: Absolutely. And a lot of it would actually be going to either composting. So it would be composted to produce maybe compostable material which you'd use in your potting and flower beds and the like, or it can food waste in the vast majority of cases goes to anaerobic digestion. So that material is put through an anaerobic digestion process. By AD we mean it's a big tank that where there's no oxygen present, and the bacteria within the material itself breaks it down. It produces methane. That methane then is captured, and that's your biogas that comes from that. A lot of the food waste that would be generated is collected from the waste collection companies, and then it's processed in our members' facilities, who are the biogas or anaerobic digestion plants around the country. There are a number of them across the country that produce biogas from, and that biogas then is used to produce electricity, or it can be used as a vehicle fuel, or it can be used as a heating fuel, the same as you get the gas in the pipeline. It's methane, and it's what they call a renewable gas.
0: In the pecking order of renewable energies, where do you see bioenergy stand, Sean? Because I know, like with wind energy, we physically see the wind turbines generating, you know, the electricity. Yep. But when it comes to bioenergy, it sounds like a more complicated process.
2: Yes, you're 100% correct, and that is a big part of our challenge in Ireland. We have seen policy very strongly support solar and wind energy, and that we very much support those technologies as well, even though there are brother and sister technologies. Really, to be honest, we would call bioenergy would be really the poor relation in terms of the renewable energy sectors in Ireland. Now, bioenergy globally and across Europe is the largest source of renewable energy. It's by far the largest. Over 60% of European renewable energy is bioenergy in the form of bioenergy, with wind and solar actually only contributing a very small percentage. But wind and solar have got a lot of policy breaks and got a lot of support over the years through policy and funding and that. We haven't seen the same levels of support coming to the bioenergy sector. And I suppose the challenge we always have is it is a complex sector. It's spread across liquid, solid and gaseous. And it's more difficult to explain to people. Yeah. It's very easy for people to visualize a wind turbine or visualize a solar panel and the wind creates electricity through the turbine, or the solar panel creates the power through the light shining on it. Whereas with bioenergy, it's a more complex area, but it has the potential to do really heavy lifting from a renewable energy perspective. Because with wind and solar, it's very much dependent on the wind blowing or the sun shining or the light. Whereas with bioenergy, you continually feed a system with bio-based feedstocks, products, the grasses, the manures, the food waste. You will produce continual energy. So bioenergy is very complementary to the other renewable technology. So at night, for instance, when there's no sunlight or no light, there's no solar energy being generated. But a bioenergy system can generate all energy 24/7. Yeah. And what they call that is intermittent generation for the wind and the solar, whereas it's dispatchable or continuous generation for bioenergy. And as a result, we would see ourselves as being very complementary to the energy system. And the policy is moving in the direction of more widespread deployment. It's very slow, but hopefully we'll get there and follow suit with Europe, who have really embraced bioenergy to a large degree.
0: Yeah, you mentioned wood pellets there earlier, Sean. And I know that many of our listeners will be burning wood pellets and wood. And I know that there is this wood fuel quality assurance scheme, which does regulate solid fuels.
2: Yes.
0: What do our listeners need to know about that?
2: So the Wood Fuel Quality Assurance Scheme is a scheme we roll out to certify as wood fuel producers. So what that means is that any wood fuel that displays the WFQA label, it means that it's certified, and it confirms that the fuel is at a moisture content below 20% moisture for logs. Which is very important. That's the standard now from the regulatory point of view. The solid fuel regulations means that you cannot supply material to the market that's over 20% moisture. And the reason why it's important that your listeners would burn dry wood fuels is from the point of view of air quality. But not alone from air quality, there's no energy in water. There's no energy in moisture. So the drier the fuel, the better the combustion, the more the energy produced. So we would encourage your listeners, if they are interested in engaging with any WFQA suppliers, that they look at the WFQA.org website, and that contains a map of suppliers right across the country. Okay. And there are quite a number of those spread across County Mayo, my own area in West Roscommon near Ballinlaw and Castlereagh, you know, right across the area, the region. So if any of your listeners would look for the WFQA label, look for 20% or less moisture content in your firewood and your logs, and consult the map if you would like to find a supplier.
0: Okay. Finally, I'm just wondering if there's, say, for example, big farmers out there who have lots of slurry in their slurry tanks, and they have, I think, until next week to get the slurry out. Like, are they your, who are your customers? Where are you getting all your, what you need to generate bioenergy from?
2: Yeah, so that's a very good question. Now, we're the representative body. So our members are the people that are operating the anaerobic digestion facilities, and they then contract with the farmers to take slurry from them, take input material from them. So the industry and the biogas side is only developing. There is a plant being built in Ballinrobe at the moment from one of our members, Neffer Renewable Energy. And that plant will take slurry and input material from the from its catchment area. There are plans for further plants like that. So that's all in line with the National Biomethane Strategy. And the plan for the National Biomethane Strategy is there would be over 200 plants rolled out right across the country. So your listeners will see more of these facilities being discussed and come up in the next number of months and years. And then that provides an opportunity for farmers to provide the input materials that are required for those facilities. But unfortunately, we can't solve the problems that farmers might have in advance of next week, but we will be able to maybe solve them in advance of next year's deadline, or indeed future deadlines forward.
0: So the future of slurry may not be spreading it on the land, it might be bringing it to a particular plant.
2: Well, there will be a digestate material left after that, which is a biofertilizer material, but that can be targeted, it can be separated, the nutrients can be divided into the different components and categories. Okay. So that's the benefit of AD. You can work on that after.
0: Interesting. And as you say, it is complicated, but at the same time, it's a vital source of renewable energy going forward. And that is bioenergy. Sean, it's been lovely talking to you. Thank you very much indeed for your time.
2: No problem. Thanks, Tommy.
0: All the best. Sean Finan there, CEO of the Irish Bioenergy Association.
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0: We Have 'Em Back is the title of a play that's going to be staged on the TF Royal Theatre stage this Saturday night for one night only. It's actually set in League Cemetery in Ballina. This is the 50th anniversary of the death of Frank Stagg, and it's an historically accurate account of the death of Frank after 62 days on hunger strike and subsequent handling by the Irish government of Frank Stagg's remains. Now, we know that Frank had a number of hunger strikes during his life. In December 75, he began, I think, his fourth hunger strike in 2 years. He died in Wakefield Prison in February of 76 after 62 days without food. And at that time, the Irish Times said that the final responsibility for his death lay with the IRA. Stagg's death provoked rioting, bomb scares in Belfast and Derry. A silent protest march in Belfast drew a crowd of almost 4,000 people. And at his request, we wanted his body to be buried with Michael Gahan in the Republican plot at League Cemetery. But the Irish government believed that the body would be used for propaganda purposes. And then, as we all heard, that government helicopter took the body on from Shannon to Ballina in February. It was buried under 18 inches of concrete, some distance from the Republican plot. An armed police guard was posted for 6 months, and then in November 77, Stagg's body was clandestinely reburied in the Republican plot. So this is interesting, an interesting play called We Have Him Back, set in a graveyard, League graveyard in Ballina. I'm joined by Frank Stagg's brother, George. Good morning, George.
3: Good morning.
0: We've spoken before many, many times. Have you seen anything of this play, or is Saturday night going to be a completely revealing experience for you?
3: Oh, no, I've already seen it. This play has been running across the country for all this summer. It started off in Erris in the Duras Theatre there in Erris, in Belmullet.
0: Yes.
3: In May. And it ran for three nights there to sold out houses. And I seen it there on the first opening night. It's gripping. It's hard to watch for the family, I have to say. But it's historically very correct. And I really would... young people particularly who see it are amazed and almost disbelieving at the things that went on back then, you know, and I would really encourage people to go and see it if at all possible. It's performed, by the way, it's written and performed by a group of amateurs from Belmullet and the Erris Peninsula. And they're doing a tremendous job, and these people are really hugely excited to be getting onto the big stage in the TF. Theater, yeah, you know,
0: it should be a special night for sure.
3: Yeah.
0: And I know the man playing George Stagg is Sean Ruan from Belmullet, who's on the line as well. Sean, good morning.
4: Good morning, Tommy. How are you?
0: I'm good. Is it a surreal experience for you to play this part?
4: It really is. It really is, Tommy. I suppose until I stepped out on stage and I wasn't 100% sure how I'd react to playing the person sitting in the front row, but it is surreal, but something I've grown very proud of to do as I've got to know George over the last year and that, and it is surreal, without a doubt.
0: Brian McTiffany is the writer of this, is that correct?
4: Correct, yeah. So Brian has written and directed this play, and got the...
0: Where's he from? Yeah,
4: Belmullet.
0: Okay, a Belmullet man as well.
4: Yeah.
0: Because of the sensitivity of it all, I suppose in many ways, George, you know, sitting there and watching the story unfold before your very eyes and making sure that it's accurate was something that would have been important to you and the family. So were all the T's crossed and the I's dotted before it got the stamp of approval of script to stage?
3: Absolutely, yeah. It was a lot of full cooperation between all the family members and Brian, the playwright. And we had several Zoom meetings over the intervening 6 months to get as much as possible historically correct. It's not possible in a two-hour play to tell a five-year story, you know. So you have to sort of accept some dramatic license there. But it is historically correct. And as it's been going along and members of the family have seen it, they have tweaked little bits with Brian to make sure that that's correct, you know. And I'd be very satisfied that as a play, it's very historically right, yeah.
0: And are there plans to continue to stage this across the country?
3: Oh, absolutely, yeah, and further afield even. I mean, the next playing of this after the TF Theatre is in Belfast, two nights in Belfast, and then it's on, I have a list here somewhere, if I can find it.
0: It's okay.
3: It's going across the country. Belfast, it's going to Monaghan, and it's going to, where else is it going, Sean?
4: We're
3: good morning,
4: Sean,
3: by the way.
4: Yeah, we're in Dublin in the new year also. Monaghan, as you say, in November, Dublin in the new year. There's a few other places booked in. I think we're going to Tipperary with it as well in the new year. And as George said, we'll be looking at going overseas with it. It's a lot of demand for it. We're getting a lot of demand, a lot of requests for it. It's amazing in terms of, you know, a small amateur group from Belmullet, and we've sold out all our shows across the country, you know, and getting really, really good feedback on it. But hitting the TF this weekend, it's for an amateur drama group. This is our Crow Park, so it's amazing. It really is a bit easier to get tickets.
0: I was going to say, is it just as hard to get tickets? The answer is there are still tickets available. It's a huge venue,
4: a limited amount. And also, I'd like to thank yourself for. I know you're a great supporter of drama groups, and I'd like to thank you for that.
0: It's great.
4: We'd
0: to
4: also
0: see.
4: Like to extend you two complimentary tickets. If you could join us, we'd be delighted to have you on Saturday night and get your feedback.
0: Very good. Thank you so much. I appreciate that very much, Sean. And if I can, I will. And I will come back to you on that. But listen, in the meantime, listeners, tickets available to see this incredible day. And a lot of people calling in. Porrick says, I've seen the play twice. Fascinating story. It is really excellent and really a hope that people will turn. turn out and hear a wonderful story. It's a story of our history, brotherly love and bonds of families, says Pádraig. So if you want your tickets through the TF Royal Theatre box office or their website, it's Saturday night, curtain up at 8 o'clock sharp. We have him back, a powerful new play honouring Frank Stagg. Thank you both for joining us, George.
3: I wonder, Tommy, could I give a quick shout out there to another group who are doing tremendous work? It's called the White Gates Project. They're around the family home in Hollymount, and their neighbours and friends are not political, and they have come together to establish a memorial garden to Frank about a half a mile from the old family cottage. And they're doing tremendous work. And the local family there, the Gill family, have donated the site. And okay. Michael Vahey, who is a cousin, is a horticulturist, and he's designed it, and it's over half an acre.
0: And is it open to the public?
3: It will be open to the public, yes, as a garden where they can have picnics and walkways.
0: And when is it hoping to have that done?
3: Well, they're hoping to have that done next spring. They're working hard on it at the moment. It's about halfway done.
0: All right, so a memorial garden just outside Ballinrobe, yeah? Or Hollymount. Yeah. All right. Well, that's
3: the important line here is that funds are badly needed for this, and there's an I Donate online where you can just go I Donate Frank Stagg, and you can donate to it.
0: Okay, I Donate Frank Stagg. Okay, very good, George. Yeah. Thanks for talking to us. Thank you. Appreciate that very much, Sean. Break a leg Saturday night. Well done,
5: and thank you,
0: to all of the people involved in that Eris group. Well done. It's a terrific achievement for an amateur drama group to be presenting this very important part of our history and doing it with aplomb. Thank you very much, Sean Ruan from the Eris Storytellers. So Saturday night, 8 o'clock in the TF Royal. I imagine a lot of people will go there.
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0: Killian called in from Kilnvara. Thanks, Killian. He says, in his view, a dehumidifier, get it right, it uses the same amount of power as a domestic fridge. So just thank you very much indeed for sharing that, Killian, with us. What can we say in 90 seconds? Ballinrobe GAA Club are having a massive drive-in bingo in Ballinrobe Racecourse this Friday night. I'm joined so briefly by Davy Walsh, the Vice Chairman. Davy, I'm so sorry we've so little time. But come here, what time does the drive-in bingo start at on Friday night?
7: Tommy, thanks for the opportunity. Gates are opening at 6:30 on Friday night, kicking off at 7:30. It's drive-in bingo, not really seen in our side of the county before. It's at Ballinrobe Racecourse. There's a huge jackpot of 1,000. As you know, Ballinrobe Racecourse is a fantastic facility, and we're delighted to be able to use it. So I just hope people will come out, support. It's for local, our local club, Ballinrobe GAA and Club Development. And they'll come out to have a great night, and all the money goes towards the club.
0: So it's a 7:30 start. Gates open at 6:30. 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
7: That's right, Tommy. 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We'll get them in, and you can buy the books in Martin Murphy's in Ballinrobe, or you can buy them on a night. 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Yeah. There'll be a tuck shop on the night. There'll be a raffle on the night. It'll be a great night of family fun. Really.
0: Okay, and then when you fill your panel or fill your line, you hoot your horn. 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
7: hoot your horn, flash your lights. 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
0: All right, well done. Said in 90 seconds, Davy, you did a great job, and I apologise we didn't get to you yesterday, but I promise I will give it a mention again tomorrow and on Friday, and other presenters too. So that's a big fundraiser for Ballinrobe GAA Club. Drive-in bingo in Ballinrobe Racecourse this Friday night, starting at 7:30. Doors open at 6:30. Tickets, you can get your books at Martin Murphy, or you'll get them on the night there at the racecourse. That sounds like great crack. Almost time to go. It's 11:03 now.
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0: As they say in the States, enjoy your day. Thanks for being with us today. Thanks to all the crew here for being also helpful. And thanks to our contributors. For me, Tommy Barron, till tomorrow, take care. Jerry is next.
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8: Yes, sir, you said it in one, David. We're here to do the Mid-Morning Show is right this Wednesday morning. Wednesday already, can you believe it? But here we are, first week of October, almost over. Let's do the business, friends. First of all, thank you, Tommy Maron, for the couple of hours between 9 and 11. More from Tommy tomorrow, with God's help. 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Well, thanks to Riley's Public House, Pyrmont, Rockland County, where a warm Irish welcome, great crack and good times always await. 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That's 0818 3055. The methods of contact between now and one. Handley's Bar, Dalton Street, Clamorris, Saturday, October the 10th, a fundraiser. It's a day and night fundraiser for Peterhouse. Join us between 10:30 and 4 for a coffee morning, followed by live music and a raffle on the night. Loads of prizes to be won, and all money raised goes to Peterhouse. You're asked to please support that one. Also to mention, for the Archdiocese of Tuam, the annual celebration of marriage anniversaries, Archbishop Francis Duffy will celebrate the annual diocesan marriage anniversaries mass in Tuam Cathedral this Sunday, October the 11th at 3 p.m. Couples sharing a marriage anniversary in 2026 are warmly invited, especially those making a significant anniversary, or marking it, should I say. Refreshments will be served afterwards in St. Giles College in Tuam. And that's why I'm saying it now so early today. Because if you're going along, friends, and you'd like to partake of the refreshments as well, the organisers would like to get an idea of numbers. So you're asked to either email info@tuamparish.com or you can phone 093 24250. They're asking you to do that by today, by close of business. So I would imagine by 3 or 4 o'clock today, if you can make that call, give them an idea, numbers, that would make all the organisers of that event this Sunday very happy indeed. And as I say, we try to do as best we can for people. Sean Nolan in Castlebar is in the birthday club. Happy birthday to you, Sean, from your brother Mike and all the family. And Maureen Toher in Ballycurran in Headford, and our grandson Michael, they both celebrate their birthdays today. So Maureen and Michael, hope you have a great day. From David and Breda Slattery and all the family in Cong. And also my husband is William Kelly from Westport, and we celebrate our 54th wedding anniversary this very day. Happy anniversary to you, William, from your wife Gay, on wishing you well on this a most auspicious day.

And I'll mention one more thing. Do you remember yesterday we were talking about the lovely Fahy Ramblin' House, and it's going to start back tonight, the 7th of October. Doors open at 7 p.m. and doors open at 8:15. My apologies. Doors open at 8:15 at the Fahy Ramblin' House. Young, old, all ages to sing, dance, tell a story, make new friends, and there'll be nice goodies, I'm sure, there as well to make the night really, really special. So all are welcome to that. Good luck with it. I think that it's a fantastic idea. Let's go to this one, friends. It's about 40 years old, but you know something, it's still a great song. Went up to the top of the charts for a man called Fergal Sharkey. He used to be with the Undertones once upon a time. This was the big one for him. A good heart. Good morning. Welcome to Wednesday's Mid-Morning Show here on Midwest.

0: Oh, Fergal Sharkey, what a great song. It's a great memory. A good heart these days is hard to find. RA Time 1117.
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0: Want to say good morning to some listeners who are tuned away in Valencia. Although I'm not pronouncing that correctly because there's a certain way you do that, I think. But anyway, they're tuned in Valencia in Spain. So greetings to you all in lovely Valencia. Nice to have you tuned in. Can you please wish two Belmullet boys very happy birthdays today? We're talking about Marty Roiland and John Shevlin. Have super days, boys. That's the message for you. Also, happy birthday to Austin Carney and Clem Morris. And that's in from all the gang in Bank of Ireland, your Bank of Ireland colleagues, who tell me you're a brilliant friend and a great work colleague, and all the best to you. It's a significant one for you today, Austin. So a very happy birthday indeed. Now, I also see a couple of questions coming in for the pharmacist. And I want to say, and I should have said this at the top of the show, today would be the day, certainly under normal circumstances, for our pharmacist, but he's not going to join us today. He's caught up today, James is. So it'll be this day week with God's help. So you're right, friends. You're ahead of me on the curve on that one. So this day week, James Geraghty will join us in studio to do his pharmacy slot. So I see a couple of questions coming in. We'll hold on to them with your permission, and we'll do the business with those next Wednesday from 12:30 to 1:00. Derek Ryan, one of the busiest men in show business and one of the hardest workers. He's got a brand new song out. It's a song all about dancing. This is what it sounds like.

0: town.
1: Isn't it nice? It's catchy.
0: How he does it, I don't know. He puts out more songs, all original songs written from the pen. He's a great, great man. I'll tell you that, a talented, talented guy. I think that's to do with, I think there's going to be such a thing. Maybe it's every year, I don't know. But I'm sure I saw something that there's going to be either a National Dancing Day or a National Dancing Week. And that's the reason he has released that song to celebrate all of that. We'll take a break. 22 minutes after 11 now.
2: The Mid-Morning Show on Midwest Radio, thanks to Harrington Concrete and Quarries, producers of high-strength cattle slats, beams and manholes for the agricultural sector. HarringtonConcrete.ie. 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
0: better. Tony has made contact and he's on about this Canadian heavy Coast Guard buoy, or buoy as they call them, that floated all the way from the coast of Canada to the Mayo Coast just recently. It's washed up. I forget what part of Mayo it washed up on, but I saw a picture of it earlier on and it's a massive piece of kit. And Tony reckons anyway that it could be put on display over at the Westport RNLI base, seeing as the Canadian Prime Minister has very strong Mayo roots. Interesting, isn't it, how the Canadian Prime Minister, who was here himself earlier on in the year, Mark Carney, very strong Ahagawa roots, and then one of these big pieces of technical kit kind of breaks away from its anchor off the Canadian coastline and makes its way all the way over to what coast? The Mayo Coast is right. I have a funny feeling, Tony, they'll want it back. It's a, I would say, a very expensive piece of equipment. But anyway, thanks for your text on 087-941-41. I met Maura Murphy this morning. Maura and Pat are here in Ballyhonus. And in fairness to them, they are big, big country music fans. But they love the vintage country. The Gene Stewarts of this world, the Brian Calls, the Ray Lynams. That's what they absolutely love. So Maura said, what about it? I said, Maura, certainly so. The late, great Gene Stewart.

0: Stewart, just come on home and sing those blues to daddy. Mace time, 11:30.
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0: So, this Friday night, Marty Moan and his band and his big Scania truck make their way to the Royal Theatre in Castlebar for what's going to be a great concert Friday night, October the 9th. I managed to catch up with Marty. He's a busy man, but this is the chat we had. Marty Moan, good morning. How are you? Welcome to Midwest, Marty.
2: Thank you, Jerry. Hello, how are you?
0: It's a while since we spoke, but it's good to be catching up with you, Marty, after a few years. Hit the diff, Marty. Exactly. Hit the diff, Marty. Hit the diff. Did you ever think it would be such a song?
2: Definitely not, Jerry. No. At the time I was recording it, I was thinking more of the locals, you know, the couple of towns beside me here. I was sort of thinking maybe I could get a bit crack out of the, just the locals out of it, you know. Never did I think 10 years later I'd be still talking like yourself, Jerry, about it on radio, you know. And it going so well. So it's actually, can't believe it, to tell you the truth, it has done so well.
0: What magic was in it, do you think, Marty, looking back on the success of it?
2: What made me make the song, you mean?
0: Yes.
2: Yeah, well, I was an agricultural contractor for my uncle. I drove for my uncle. He was an agricultural contractor. There was three brothers. And I used to be out every day, and I was playing at bands at the weekend. But I just had this idea of, you know, there is sometimes there, people having the crack a bit, especially machinery and older machinery and having the crack and all, and a lot of people's a big interest in it. And I don't really know, I just got this initial feeling that it'd be a cool thing to do, you know. And then my job was driving and my music was my hobby. And then after I put hit the diff out, now music's my job and driving's my hobby. So it's like, it's just throwing everything on its head. So I just got this feeling, and it's weird that because I was into both music and driving, it just worked, you know.
0: It's amazing, really. But of course, in fairness to you, since then, because it's one thing to have a hit song, and that's powerful, and it doesn't happen to everyone. But I think, I don't know whether you'll agree with me or not, the next problem, Marty, is finding the song to follow that up. That's where the real pressure comes on.
2: Yeah, that's exactly it, Jerry. And I felt that pressure, you know, even people started to say, you know, I want hit one and all. And then I actually done a whole data thing on it. And I remember going to myself, well, I hit with a second song, but then I done a song with the trucks. It was actually only about 8-9 months later. And I had a heap of songs already wrote, and Hit the Diff was the first song I'd done in my own studio, and I was only learning the ropes, so you can actually tell it in the recording, you know, it's very weak on the bass end and all. But when I done that, I just as myself, I started to realise how many trucks it takes to keep the world going, you know, after doing the tractor song. And I went, I'd like to do a truck song, because I was a truck driver as well. And I did that, and I dropped it onto a 13-track album that I've completely recorded myself here over a period of a couple of weeks. And I put it out. And I think that was the success that really made it work. Because as you said, I knew the pressure that if you get a song, you have to follow it with something, you know. And now, Hit the Dave and Slip the Clutch is no doubt the biggest. But since that, songs have done all right. But they were the two bit trucks and tractors. But then when you think in Ireland and the UK, if you actually look around, the amount of trucks and tractors that actually keeps to take the agriculture and trucking and moving stuff, you know, there's an awful lot of families brought up. And I noticed with Hit the Diff that even if somebody worked in an office in Dublin, they had a grand or an uncle that they always had memories of being on a farm.
0: Yeah,
2: or so in some way or another, they always could relate to it. Does that make sense? I think that was the whole secret to it. And so I think that was the secret to it. But I was always happy that I did get another couple. I got the album out so quick after, you know, and... But as somebody said, I'm known as the Hit the Diff man. It doesn't matter if I get a bigger hit.
0: Not at all, because... As you said, it's bought you at least 10 years and 10 years of very successful business, because in fairness to you, Marty, it continues to grow for you.
2: Oh, it does. Oh, it's still, and like, unbelievable. Like, 10 years later, I can't believe it's still being, you know, used in so much and people talk about it so much and all. And whatever it is about it, you know, and it's all ages, from 3 years of age up, you know, to all ages, right up into whatever, 60, 70. And no matter where you go, there's somebody that has a story about it and a memory of it and all that. So it's cool. So, yeah, so I have to say now, very, very, like, as I didn't realise that when I was writing songs when I was younger. Getting a hit's one thing, but I realise now you don't look for a one-day hit. You look for a lifetime hit.
0: That's right.
2: Lifetime hits are
0: rare.
2: They're very, very, very hard to come across.
0: So, hen's teeth job, as they say. Hen's teeth job.
2: I always said that about the Hills of Donegal, where the goats don't shave. Like, that song is still played so many places.
0: Correct.
2: And weddings and all the weekend. You know, I always remember that song. It's just all stayed steady, you know. Mm. And it's a brilliant thing, you know.
0: Brilliant. So, Marty, you bring your show back to the Royal Theatre in Castlebar. When are you there, Marty?
2: That's right. I'm here this Friday coming, now the 9th of October. Yeah, I am. Yeah. So it's myself and the full band, yes.
0: And it'll be full bore. Plenty of songs about clutches and tractors and lorries anything that moves, you'll be singing about it.
2: That's right. And I'm actually taking my own V8 Scania lorry to it. And this will be parked outside so people can get photos with it.
0: Good.
2: And then have a big merch stand. And it's going to be a full show with the full band.
0: Great.
2: And then after the show, just to let people know, because a lot of people, this is really important to them, it seems to be, we will go out to the truck. If the weather permitting, we'll do it inside if not. But if the weather permitting, I'll stand in front of the truck and sign it and get photos and all. So I will put big coloured lights on the truck outside. And the meet and greet part seems to really work well. So just to let people know, I will be doing a meet and greet.
0: Well, with the help of God, the weather will keep well for you. So the tickets are on sale from tfroyal.ie. You can also phone 094-902-3111, or indeed you'll be able to pay at the box office on the way in. Marty Moan, great to catch up, and have a great night in Castlebar this Friday night.
2: Well, thank you very much. Looking forward to seeing everybody there, and I just want to say a big thanks to all the fans for all the support over the years, and fair play to you all, and looking forward to seeing the crowds there. And thank you, Jerry. I really appreciate it.

0: One Nice Man, Marty Moan, that's the big one, of course, hit the diff that he re-recorded in 2020, but he brings it all to the Royal Theatre in Castlebaron this coming Friday night, including the big red V8 Scania truck. It's going to be a great night. Can you please play Marty Moan for Lee and Dylan Cajun from Dernacong and Ballyhonus? They are his biggest fans, and I think they actually saw Marty in action at the Ploughing Championship a couple of weeks ago. So good morning to Lee and Dylan, and thanks for tuning into the show. Also, Red Light Spells Danger for Noreen. Great song, Noreen. The other side of the break, we'll have it. How about it? Good morning, Jerry. Great to hear Jean Stewart. That's what I call country. And thank you for playing him. Well, you can thank Maura Murphy because she suggested Jean Stewart earlier on, and I'm glad she did because you're dead right, caller. He is really good at what he does. And also, let me mention Ashley Campbell, because you probably would have seen her on The Late Late Show, Glenn Campbell's daughter, and she stole the show, in fairness to her. And why wouldn't she? Such a musical pedigree. Well, she brings it all to the Friary in Ballyhonus. She's going to be there with her band on the 24th of October, which I think is the bank holiday Friday night. What a way to start off the bank holiday. She'll be there between 8 and 10pm. And tickets are available now on eventbrite.ie. They're also available from the Gem Costcutters and McHugh's Cafe in Ballyhonus. The doors will open at 7:15. It's a lovely, lovely venue to see Ashley Campbell in action, daughter of the world famous Glenn Campbell, in the Friary in Ballyhonus, the 24th of October between 8 and 10pm. 087-941-41 is how you text or WhatsApp the programme. When we come back, it's straight to Billy Ocean.
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0: It's a great song. In fairness, I could have had it as an all-time classic, but we'll find an all-time classic in the second hour of the programme anyway. Billy Ocean and Red Light Spells Danger. Noreen was asking about that one today. Noreen, I hope you enjoyed it. Time for a moment of inspiration.
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0: So now, Jerry, I was in some company lately and we got around talking about sandwiches and what people put in sandwiches. And I couldn't believe some of the things that people actually like to have in their sandwiches. For example, one person said they love to have crisps and popcorn. Another person said that they love to have bananas and beetroot all together in a sandwich. And I was gobsmacked. My mouth was open. I couldn't believe it. I like sandwiches, but I like ordinary, basic things. So I'd love to know from some of your listeners, Jerry, what kind of strange or unusual things do they like to put between two slices of bread for a sandwich? That's interesting now, I'll tell you in fairness. That is interesting. Well, we'll see what kind of unusual things our listeners come back with. What kind of things, gang, do you like between two slices of bread for a sandwich? I'd be a kind of a crisp and a ham man myself. I like a nice bit of very thin cut ham and a few crisps on top of that. I like that. Or a nice salad sandwich is nice too. But let's see what our listeners say. 087-900-4141. Morning, Jerry, from Julie, Jackie and Elsie in Portugal. 28 degrees, roasted. Say hi to all at home and to all the gang at Midwest. And please play a song from Gene Watson, if you can, called Farewell Party. Thank you, says Elsie. Good song, Elsie. We're going to play it next for you. Have a good on you and all the gang enjoying yourself in Portugal today. And Jerry, could I please request If I Could Dream by Elvis Presley for Aileen MacDonald, please and thanks. Nice choice, Aileen. Thanks for tuning in. If not in part one, definitely in part two, we'll go to your song from the late, great Elvis Presley. But this is Gene Watson and Farewell Party.

0: Roddy's a fine singer, Gene Stewart, and a great, great track, Farewell Party, requested today by the gang in Portugal. Well, now, here's something that you might be interested in, especially if you're a smoker and doing all your best, all in your power to quit. And God knows, with another euro going on them yesterday in the budget, here's something that might help you. 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More information and to book a place, you can contact Brenda McNicholas. Well, this is definitely the one for the smokers. So Brenda's number is 087-44-84-711. Could be the best call you make today. 087-44-84-711. If you want to participate in that program, which begins tonight in the Newman Institute in Ballina between 7 and 8.30, a free quit smoking program. Try it out, friends, as we say. It could be the best call you make all day if you're trying to get off the old fags. We're moving up to the top of the hour. So that wraps up part one. We're back with plenty more in part two. Keep it right where it is.
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0: Now then, let's press on, because remember we're talking in part one about unusual things in sandwiches. This has come on more than once since we started talking about it. Cabbage sandwiches. Yes. Cabbage sandwiches. I think one caller likes the cabbage to be sort of hot in between the bread and the butter, and another caller said that they absolutely love a cold cabbage sandwich. By heck, I don't know so much. I say, well, whatever about the hot cabbage? It will kind of melt the butter a little bit on the bread, and that could be nice. So there's one now, maybe. We'll see what else comes in. Jerry, can you please play Ace of Base, Always Will, for John and Owen. They're in Telford. And say a big hello to my sister, Bernie, in Bellahy in Charlestown. And these guys are saying, up Sligo all the way. Yeah, another caller says, a cold cabbage sandwich, you should try it. It's very, very, very nice. Jerry, I would have pork, cheese and beetroot. I'm loving the show, says David in Fife in Scotland. Good man, David, in Fife in Scotland, the home of the haggis, of course, and the home of other great food as well in Scotland. Don't they do those biscuits? What, shortbread. Isn't Scotland well famous for shortbread as well? So what are you saying, David? Pork, cheese and beetroot. All in between the two slices of bread. That's what makes up his favourite sandwich. And Jerry, my granddaughter Arabella can say, Nana, and she's just turned 1 year of age. Please play something for her. And also hello to Nicola and Charlie. And my favourite sandwich is a nice ham sandwich. A nice ham salad sandwich, you say. A nice ham sandwich, salad sandwich. A nice thing to be getting on with. No question about it. A nice thing to be getting on with. A nice salad sandwich with nice ham. Let's see what else we'll put in there. Bit of ham, bit of lettuce, little bit of onion, bit of beetroot. I'm putting a lot in now, I know. And a sliced hard-boiled egg. And a bit of dollop of mayonnaise on top of that. What do you reckon? A nice fresh bread. Wouldn't that do the job? On another note then, we're getting word of an obstruction. It must be a traffic obstruction near Mill Street in Westport. People are asked to drive with caution headed towards Altamont Street. So thanks to the callers who are sending in that. We're going to send that to our newsroom and get that checked out and get more updated information for you on that one very shortly. We're in part two of the show. 087-900-4141 is how you text or WhatsApp. With thanks to Sean's Bar and Kitchen beside the Rockefeller Centre, where you'll always find great food, friendly faces and the best Irish welcome. And speaking of all of that, the Bowl Bernie has been on, and he's after sending me a lovely picture of him making his way into New York across the Brooklyn Bridge, and the sun seems to be rising in the New York sky and it looks absolutely lovely. And Bernie just wants to say good morning to everyone tuned our way in Midwest. So good morning to you too, Bernie, and all your team. Requested in part one of the show today, Elvis Presley, If I Can Dream.

With the Royal Philharmonic Orchestra, the late great Elvis Presley requested song If I Can Dream. Get Into the Habit is the brand new play written by Tommy Maron. Yes, sir, Get Into the Habit. And it's going to premiere in the Hawkswell Theatre in Sligo on Sunday, December the 27th and Monday, December the 28th. And it's also going to be in the Clare Morris Town Hall on Friday, January the 8th. And the performance in the Clare Morris Town Hall is in aid of the Irish Red Cross, the Clare Morris branch. So tickets, as you can imagine, it's brand new. People will see it. I read the script. It's going to be really, really, really funny, let me tell you. Lots of jokes and lots of funny parts to it. And it's just going to be great. So Get Into the Habit, it's called. If you'd like to book tickets for the event in the Clare Morris Town Hall, friends, on Friday, January the 8th, given the gift of laughter for Christmas, the number to ring is 094-9310-999 or townhall.ie does it for the Clare Morris Town Hall. And I think if you just want to get tickets for the Hawkswell, if you just Google Hawkswell, I think it's hawkswell.ie as well for tickets for that one, which is two nights, Sunday, December the 27th and Monday, December 28th in the Hawkswell, and then on Friday, January the 8th in the Town Hall Theatre in Clare Morris. Jerry, can you put it out there if any shop does framed photographs of the Mayo winning team? That's an interesting question now then. Is there any shop out there who sells framed photographs of the Mayo winning team or of the GA handing organised? I love hot cabbage sandwiches with chef's brown sauce. That had them when I came home from a dance around 2 o'clock in the morning, and I always remember them because they were lovely. And that's from Mary in Castlebar. Not so bad, Mary. So the hot cabbage. I'll tell you, if we went to a poll now with people's favourite sandwich, the old hot cabbage or the cold cabbage. Cabbage, anyway, is winning out. But you know, you're kind of selling it there, Mary, now. Hot cabbage, nice bread, butter, some chef brown sauce. Be nice, you know, you're changing things around there, Mary. Jerry, the birds are eating the berries on my holly tree. Would any of your listeners have any tips to keep them away? Thank you, says a Ballinair listener. It's frustrating, Ballinair listener. It's frustrating because I know what you're thinking. You're thinking ahead to Christmas and you're saying, I'd love a bit of holly and the beautiful berries, and there they are now laden down with berries and the birds eating away, which the poor old birds have to do because they have to live too. But is there any solution as to how maybe we could organise a bit of the holly tree that would be protected from the birds so that the berries could stay on? I was reading some stuff about the holly, in fact, lately. And in ancient times in Ireland, holly was considered one of the kings of trees. It was up there with the oak. It had all kinds of sacred properties and all kinds of... Oh, people respected holly trees as much as they respected oak trees. And still do, because in fairness, it's a protected species. So it's lovely to see it. Anyway, back we go to the question. How would you protect a holly tree? How would you be able to keep a few berries on for this listener in Ballinair? Suggestions would be welcome to 0818 3055.

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1: Back for more, says you. Back for more. Good afternoon to Caroline, tuned into the programme. And good afternoon, Jerry. Please play Tico's Tune by Manuel and the Music of the Mountains for Doris Michael and Alan McKim. Branchfield, Sligo. Thank you, says Dom Tierney in Santry in Dublin, quite near the airport. Well, Dom, the good news for you is I found the piece. Sounds an interesting piece. We're going to bring it to you now in a couple of minutes' time. Now, here's a sandwich. A caller says, you cannot beat a nice peas and beans sandwich. How would you keep them in the bread? Should they be running out all over the place with that? And I wonder, do you like them hot or cold? That's a question now we'd have to ask. Hot or cold? Amazing people's choices and tastes, isn't it? It's lovely to see it, as unique as the person themselves. Helen Loftus is in Westport. Happy special birthday to you, Helen, from Margaret and Noel Scahill and all the family. Hello to Willie and Gay Kelly in Westport as they celebrate their 54th wedding anniversary. That's in from Willie's sister, Teenie, wishing you well. The nicest sandwich is a cold bacon and green cabbage sandwich with ketchup. By gum, whilst the cabbage is winning out here big time today. Hot marified peas on white bread with salt and pepper is another one that callers absolutely love. The old hot marified peas on white bread with salt and pepper. Phooey! Paul and Jerry, can you please play Kerry Boy from Women of Era and congratulate them on the new song? What a talented group of ladies, especially Chantelle Padden, who we've been fans of for many years. She was wonderful on the Late Late Show Country Special. Thank you, says Mary and Pat from Castlebar. Mary and Pat, I think you could be ahead of me. I'm not sure if we have it. I'll check it out and see what the story is. And also reports are coming in now of a tree down on the Claremorris Road about 2 miles outside Ballyhaunas. So please, if you're on the road between Ballyhaunas and Claremorris, about 2 miles outside Ballyhaunas, a tree has fallen. Exercise caution, exercise care. Here's the piece that was requested. It's called Tico Tico.

0: lovely. Tico, it's called. It's kind of like a piece of music that'll put you in good humour. I hope you enjoyed it. By the way, as regards the obstruction in Westport, we've been checking that out with Westport Gardaí. In fairness, they've come back and they said they've checked it out. There is no obstruction in Westport. Everything is moving as normal. All is well. As regards birds, I never knew this. A caller said that birds only eat berries when the birds are sick and they use them as medicine. I never knew that. I thought birds would eat those berries galore, in fairness to them, especially this time of year, building up the fat inside for the winter ahead. But that's what a caller said. They only eat berries when they're sick. Let's see what our listeners say about that one. Jerry, fried cabbage and butter sandwich. Ooh, I'd handle it. Fried turnip and butter and potato sandwiches. Ballinair listener. So are you saying to me, Ballinair listener, that you put fried cabbage, fried turnip, potato and butter all together in one sandwich? By the Lord, that's a mouthful. See, would it be possible to hear again the cure the lady got for the smell in the car after the mouse incident? And please and thanks, a mighty show. I'm a Limerick listener. God, it was a long rigmarole, Limerick listener. I'll check with Patrina to see if we have it, in fairness. Thanks for being with us, by the way, Limerick listener. Nice to have you on board listening to Midwest. I'll check it out and see what the story is on it. As regards the holly now, and a few people have said this, that if you cover a bit of the... So you go to your tree, your holly tree, and you take a little net, like a plastic net or a plastic bag, and you put it over a little branch of the holly, and you leave it there, that will protect the berries on the holly tree for the listener in Ballina. Again, say net the section and tie it onto the main stem of the holly tree, and that'll do the job for the few berries for the Christmas season. And we get more reports coming in of the tree down on the Clare Morrison to Ballyhonus Road, just near the Hollywell Crossroads. Drivers are asked to please exercise caution on that section of the road. Jerry, I have robins living in my holly tree, and it's so beautiful to see that there's food for the winter, so leave them be. Without the birds, we'd have no nature, and without nature, we'd have no food. Birds and bees are so important to us all, and so say all of us, and so say all of us. And here's one more, and it says, okay, that's a different story altogether, so we're going to leave that one where it is. Rochford Time, 12:30.
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0: David James is going for the one.

0: He's the man, David James. Are you going out for one? St. Joseph's Church in Milltown has been undergoing great renovation work over the past 2 years. Works completed include a major heating upgrade, a complete paint job, the installation of the new external toilets, and a major renovation of the parochial house. Now, there are still ongoing projects like the insulation of the church building, upgrade to the sound system, and the refurbishment of the spectacular pipe organ. So to help cover costs, the fundraising committee is once again hosting a much-anticipated fundraising concert. Following a hugely successful visit 2 years ago, The Born Identity, one of Europe's leading seven-piece ABBA tribute shows, returns to the Theatre Room at Milltown Community Centre on Friday, October the 16th, for what promises to be a spectacular night of ABBA music. The two-hour seated show starts at 8 p.m, doors open at 7:30, tickets are €25, and they're available from local businesses in Milltown and also by contacting 086 805 4160. That's 086 805 4160. Sounds like it's going to be a great night in Milltown. Friday week. Cold beans and cheese and toast. Gahalan now. And I think probably they didn't get the last word in. I think it's mild mustard. So cold beans and cheese and toast and mild mustard is a Gahalan sandwich. My favourite go-to sandwich is a finely chopped raw onion or a scallion sandwich with a nice sprinkling of salt. Yummy. Do you know, you took the words out of my mouth. I meant to mention that earlier on. You cannot beat a nice onion sandwich. If all else fails, an onion sandwich is a lovely, lovely, lovely thing. Now, you wouldn't want to be downwind of a person for a couple of hours afterwards, but that's a story for another day. Jerry and crew, my favourite sandwich is a hard-boiled egg, maybe boiled a day or so earlier, kept in the fridge between two slices of brown bread, salt and mayonnaise. Absolutely delicious. I would take a few on my trips as a picnic, and it saves time and it saves money. That's another caller. Well, that's a nice sandwich too, let me tell you. A very nice sandwich. You know what's lovely? I think I might have mentioned this before. A pickled egg. I never had a pickled egg in my life until a couple of years ago, and I was saying to myself, oh, I'm not so sure about this. But it's absolutely lovely. The vinegar kind of sweetens the egg, and it's a lovely, lovely thing, a pickled egg. So a pickled egg sandwich would be pretty nice too. Will we take a break? No, we will. We have to take a break now. And we'll come back then with Women of Era. It was requested, and their new song, Kerry Boy. We'll have a listen to it after these.
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0: That Kerry Boy of Mine then from Women of Ireland. I think, I know a caller said Chantel Padden is part of that group, and I think Sina Thiel, in fairness to her, could well be part of that particular group as well. It's good stuff. It's part of a new album that they've just released. Jerry, you can't beat boiled bacon sandwich with a dollop of mustard. And I agree with you there, you cannot. A nice dollop of English mustard does the job. What's this? Jam and banana is a sandwich that this caller loves. Jam and banana, fair old combination going on there. And over 50 years ago, Jerry, my grandmother used to give my uncle brown bread sandwiches with a fried egg between the slices. There was nothing in the roddle wrong with it. And tea in a bottle with a paper cork. Well, there was nothing in the wrong, well, God, nothing in the roddle wrong with it at all. Brown bread and a fried egg sandwich would be absolutely lovely, even to this day. And the old tea in a bottle with a paper cork, lovely and grand. Tea, that would be now when that man probably was going to work or maybe going to the bog. The only thing about it was trying to keep it hot. I know, but God, cold tea can be hard going, in fairness. Do you know, the sandwich is lovely, but I know they had no other way around of the poor things. They had to just put it in the bottle and hope for the best. But the old cold tea, it takes down it. Okay, time is 12:43.
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0: Now, you don't need me to tell you that the best part of the day is the night. Here's one Daniel O'Donnell.

0: such a clever title for a song, in fairness to it. The best part of the day is the night. The Outlaws did it. There's the man from Donegal, D.O.D. The best part of the day is the night. Just looking ahead to Farming Matters tonight with Declan Maron, just after 9 o'clock. Adam Woods, editor of the Irish Farmers Journal, will look at what Budget 2027 means for farmers and the key measures affecting farm incomes and investment. Michael Larkin of the Land Mobility Service will explain what's involved in setting up a registered farm partnership and where it can fit for farming families. And Tom Kelly and Katie Brady of Chagask will discuss silage quality and planning winter feeding for the months ahead. Join Declan tonight just after 9 o'clock for the latest farming news and market reports and much, much more. 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That's how you can make contact with us by text and WhatsApp today and every day. It's with thanks to Sean's Bar and Kitchen beside the Rockefeller Center, where you'll always find great food, friendly faces, and the best Irish welcome. Jerry, any chance of playing the Fair of Dunmore by Sean Welch, a native of Colooney Dunmore, for all the folks in Colooney and Sleeve? Thank you. Well, I haven't got that song from Sean Welch with me, but all isn't lost, caller, for all our friends in Colooney and Sleeve and various other parts of lovely Dunmore in the County Galway. Because here's a big song from Sean Welch. It's The Races of Killadoon.
1: SBB here at the start of the Killadoon play. The white flag is being raised.

That's for all our friends in Killooney and Sleeve and the general Dunmore area. He being a native son of Dunmore and all of that, in fairness to him, Sean Welsh, Sean Welsh and the Haymakers. Remember that? Well, that's the big song, or one of the big songs he had in his career, The Races of Killadoon. Hi, Jerry. 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If you could kindly repeat it, Jerry, so this message will get to the sick or elderly at home or hospital or nursing homes. Thank you so much, says Bernie in Castlebar. Thank you very much indeed, Bernie, for the information. So it's all on Radio Maria and it's on Searview TV as well, Channel 210 today. The Rosary coming live from Rome for 3 o'clock for the feast day that's in it. And of course, speaking of Faith World TV, Paul and I will be doing the programme tonight on Faith World TV, Channel 588, doing it between 10 and 11 with God's help, and our friend and colleague Michael Yeomans then. Michael will be bringing you some great tunes the other side of 11 o'clock. Jerry, it's amazing how far listenership reaches, requests from all over the country and some parts of the world. Well done from a Galway listener. Well, thank you very much, Galway listener. We have the best listeners in the world, including your good self, and we thank you for it. 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So it is great to see it, and it's lovely to be part of it all. And Galway listener, you're part of it all too, and we thank you sincerely for what you said in your kind words. Let's bring you this. It's brand new from All Folked Up. It's The Long Haul.

0: That's a catchy one. All Forked Up, they call themselves, and they are here for the long haul, and good on them. With music like that, they definitely will be around for the long haul. That's where we have to leave it. Our haul is almost over. I want to thank Patrina for working on the programme, to our friends at Harrington's who make it possible. Thanks to Marty Moan for coming on for the chat as well. Greatly appreciated, Marty. But most of all, friends, thanks to you for being with us and making it all possible and happen. Take care of yourselves. Enjoy the rest of your Wednesday. Plenty of great programming coming your way. And I'll be back again tomorrow with God's help for Thursday's edition of The Mid-Morning Show. After the break, our news teams are standing by.
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2: It's 7 o'clock. Good morning. I'm Tara Duggan. Hospitals across the country are facing strike action by nurses today. Members of the INMO will take to the picket lines at lunchtime. Shane Beattie reports.
3: This action by members of the Irish Nurses and Midwives Organisation today is a stepping up of the work to rule, which is already impacting services at Irish hospitals. It centres on cost of living measures and the impact it's having on staff as delays continue in negotiating a new public sector pay deal. Nurses will hold lunchtime protests between 12:30 and 1:30 this afternoon at 10 hospitals. Cork University Hospital, University Hospital Limerick, St Vincent's and the Mater in Dublin, Our Lady of Lourdes Drogheda, Letterkenny University Hospital, Galway University Hospital, Naas General Hospital and the Midlands Regional Hospital in Mullingar. It comes ahead of planned work stoppages by public sector workers on October 14th and 21st.
2: An 87-year-old woman whose eviction sparked protests in Spain has died. Mary Carmen Abascal was stretchered out of her home in Madrid in September. She'd been allowed back following a public backlash. Housing demonstrations were in part behind Spanish Prime Minister Pedro Sanchez's decision earlier this week to call a snap general election. Krista Pike's lawyers claim her life support was due to be withdrawn the day she regained consciousness and began to speak. The US death row inmate survived two lethal injections last week, which attorneys say she's now angry and confused about. Defence attorney Luke Einan told a court that concerns were raised months ago about her having a history of a difficulty in accessing veins.
4: The state has made no promises that Ms. Pike will not be subject to a future execution, and the evidence that we are seeking to preserve now is relevant for any future challenge that she makes, because as we pled in January, the same thing is likely to happen.
2: Principals say the free school book scheme is taking up too much of their time. A survey by the National Association of Principals and Deputies found 60% say the admin of the scheme means they're not attending to more important jobs. NAPD Director Paul Crone says it's taking school leaders away from their core educational responsibilities.
5: What is needed is a full review of the school book scheme to see how it can be implemented effectively without burdening principals. And that could be involving the suppliers, it could be adequately resourcing schools with personnel with a specialism to be able to do that.
2: A hearing takes place in the UK later as Andrew Mountbatten-Windsor takes legal action against police over his arrest 8 months ago. The former prince was detained on suspicion of misconduct in public office, which he denies. He's challenging search warrants issued on properties in Sandringham and Windsor. It's a private hearing at the London High Court. Fears are growing over a second unexplained pneumonia case linked to a plague research institute in Siberia. The World Health Organization says it's trying to verify reports involving another employee after a woman who worked at the institute died from severe pneumonia of an undetermined cause. Dr. Tedros Ghebreyesus, WHO Director General, says the organization still doesn't have the full picture.
6: We have also sought verification of media reports of a second employee with pneumonia of undetermined cause. WHO has offered technical support related to plague and lab biosafety and biosecurity. And we don't yet have the full picture of this event, and we're not able to conduct a full risk assessment.
2: Finally, Mark Zuckerberg and his wife Priscilla Chan paid more than €51 million for the historic Strangcalley Castle in County Waterford. The amount was published on the property price register yesterday, which indicates the sale went through on the 17th of August. However, that figure doesn't include the other 440 acres of land that the couple also bought as part of the estate on the banks of the River Blackwater. That's your news update at 4 minutes past seven.
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8: Morning, mostly cloudy today. Outbreaks of rain and drizzle spreading from the west and becoming widespread this morning. The rain will be heavy in places and will persist for much of the afternoon before becoming patchier this evening. Afternoon highs will range from 9 to 13 degrees, but it will become milder from the west towards evening. Southwesterly winds will freshen with the arrival of the rain. Tonight, mostly cloudy, breezy and mild at first. Outbreaks of rain and drizzle turning heavy in places. Cooler, fresher conditions with clear spells and showers will push into the west of the province towards morning. And temperatures overnight 9 to 12 degrees. Moderate to fresh southwesterly winds will become westerly overnight. For Friday, it will bring a mix of sunny spells and scattered showers, one or two possibly heavy. It will be breezy with afternoon highs of 11 to 13 degrees in a moderate to fresh and gusty westerly wind, which will be strong near the coast. As always, for a detailed forecast, you can check out MetEarn's website. That's met.ie.
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9: Ah yeah, we're good mates, yeah. Look, I'm always there for him, 100%, through thick and thin. And sure, he likes having me around. Anytime he's having me around, anytime he's going out, I'll get the shout, you know. And someday, I'll probably kill him.

0: 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The perfect escape.
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2: 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How's it going? It's David Corley checking in with thanks to Brafey House Hotel. You're on Midwest. We're with you on The Breakfast Show till 8:45.

I'd give it all up for you. Something got me started, Simply Red. Talking about giving it up. Good morning, by the way. How are you? Thursday, welcome on in. Talking about giving it up. Now, you know, of course, in the budget on the Tuesday afternoon, the cigarettes went up by, was it a euro or over a euro? They're gone over 20 euro at this stage, and it was the topic of lots of conversation yesterday on social media and on radio as well. And nostalgia, too, for some people. I heard Porrig mention it on the Late Late Lunchbox yesterday afternoon, but over 20 euro, so maybe it's time to kick the habit, which, you know, is easier said than done. It's an easy thing to say, not that easy to do. In fact, I give up the cigarettes from a bet from my boss. Paul put a bet with me many years ago about giving up the cigarettes, and it worked. It actually totally worked. Anyway, we're just talking about cigarettes and the price of them. So when I was going to school, it was for under a pound, you'd get your 10 Benson and your box of matches. And then there were some shops, and I heard Park mention this as well, where they used to sell the cigarettes, a single cigarette. I think it was 10 pence. And then people used to go halves with each other and stuff. You remember that? Anyway, over 20 euro for 20 cigarettes now after the budget. Lots of discussion about that. And talking about the budget, there's, again, more reaction because, you see, they pick it apart

and have a look at what's happening in the budget on the papers. So we'll have a look at the stories from the papers later on. RTE also in there, not happy, according to quite a few of the papers this morning. We'll tell you why later on. In showbiz, we'll talk about Jerry Halliwell. Jerry Halliwell Horner has paid tribute to Esther Ranson, of course, passed away. Don't know if you were watching, there was a tribute on BBC to Esther Ranson at some stage last week. Maybe it was a Friday night, I'm not sure. Can't remember. But they were just talking about the programme That's Life. And for, you know, a certain amount of us, That's Life was Sunday evening viewing. The dog that could say sausages, do you remember that? And some of the amazing stories on That's Life. Anyway, Esther Ranson and Jerry Halliwell Horner will tell you more about that in showbiz. And also Jeremy Clarkson is going to try and build his own car. So details of that in showbiz. In sport, Cillian O'Connor, the big sporting headline from this part of the world, who has decided to retire from intercounty football. A great story that was doing the rounds on social media was about Dermot and Cillian on the All-Ireland final day, and Dermot was substituted with about 5 or 6 minutes to go. Do you remember? And he said that he headed down into the dressing room because just couldn't take the stress of the last 5 minutes. Went down into the dressing room, and there in the dressing room was Cillian. So Cillian and Dermot watched it together, and then when we got the point, they ran out of the pitch thinking this could be our day. Amazing story. What a player Cillian O'Connor has been for Mayo down through the years. Announced his retirement. We'll have a look at that story on the way. Plus, we'll talk soccer. Oh, yes, got a requested piece of comedy today. Where's me notes? It's Sil Fox, and it's all about Spain. Have you heard it? It's about going to Spain and speaking Spanish. Sil Fox. It was requested by a listener by email yesterday. So delighted to do that. We'll do that around about 7:25. We've got news headlines with Scott. And we've got some great Thursday tunes this morning. Our text and WhatsApp is open for business. 087-900-4141. And that's with thanks to Sean's Bar and Kitchen, right beside the Rockefeller Centre, where you'll always find great food, friendly faces, and the best Irish welcome. Telephone lines open a little bit later. 0818-3055. 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You'll find us on all sorts of social media. We're on Instagram, Facebook, we're on TikTok, we're on Twitter X, or whatever it's called. You can download the app, of course, free of charge to your mobile device and on your smart speaker, no matter where you are. Right, settle down. Kettle is on. I think we're going to have another cup of tea today. It seems like a tea week. Yeah, so more tea on the way. And some Lewis Capaldi, who celebrated his 30th birthday yesterday.

0: go.
1: Happy birthday, Lewis Capaldi. He was 30 yesterday. Before You Go. That song is 6 years old now. Back in 2020, that song was released. We'll play it this morning just for our breakfast club who are up and about today. Actually, having a little bit of a rest today. That's all right. That's all right, too. And good morning. Say hello to Connor. Connor Colgan from Carr in Kilchimaw. Good morning to you, Connor. Lots of love. Happy birthday from Daddy, Mammy, your brothers Dara and Aaron and sister Charlotte. Play something nice. Well, hopefully you enjoyed Lewis Capaldi just for you. So good morning to you, Connor. And a very happy birthday. Just approaching 18 minutes after 7 now.
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1: Very briefly, somebody, a listener remembers going halves. Yeah, halves. When you were in school, halves was, it could be for anything really. It could be halves on a Twix bar, half on a packet of chickadees. Anyway, thank you, listener. Morning to you. Let's have a look at these sporting headlines. Mayo's Killian O'Connor announced his retirement from intercounty football last night. The Ballintubber club man was part of the squad that claimed this year's Sam Maguire. He ended his 15-year intercounty career as the all-time top scorer in the All-Ireland Senior Football Championship. What an achievement. In soccer, Shamrock Rovers can return to the top of the League of Ireland Men's Premier Division table tonight with a win against Drogheda United. Stephen Bradley's side are currently level on points with St. Pat's and Bowes, but have played a game less. Kickoff at the Talla Stadium is at 8. The Republic of Ireland have fallen one place to 56th in the FIFA world rankings after the latest international window. Their Nations League campaign continues in November, where the boys in green will face Austria and Kosovo again. Former Tottenham, Celtic and Switzerland defender, that is Raymond Vega, wants to stand in next year's FIFA presidential election. The 55-year-old is the first candidate to publicly challenge Gianni Infantino, who has faced mounting pressure following the controversy surrounding plans to sell stakes in the World Cup. Vega says football needs fundamental reform. He needs the backing of five FAs to get on the ballot. And in golf, Shane Lowry is in first round action at the Open de España this morning. He is due to tee off in Madrid at 8:30 Irish time. Tom McKibben is out on course from 8. Home favourite John Rahm is skipping the tournament as his wife is due to give birth to their fourth child very soon. The two-time major champion revealed last night that he's also leaving Live Golf due to unacceptable terms being offered in its restructuring for next season.
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1: 7:24, morning to Anne, who's up and about today. Thank you, Anne. Nice request this morning. Loads of suggested songs to get through today and tomorrow. I'll tell you, we play some music from Tumbling Paddies on the way by request this morning. Also, some Fontaines by request as well, and we get through some more of those requested songs and a great all-time classic, all with thanks to Denola's and Castlebar on the way later on as well this morning. Don't forget, on Saturday morning, we're back in the garden.
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1: Yeah, Porrick's not wrong. It has got a bit cooler, hasn't it? It's no, you kind of notice it. Mornings and evenings, a little bit cooler. The temperatures today, not actually too bad. They're saying 9 to 13 degrees, but probably feeling a little bit cooler than that. Although we'll give you the full weather details, which is all about the rain today. So details of that coming up on the way at about 7:30 this morning. The Gardening Show, Porrick and Viv back 9 o'clock this coming Saturday morning. So make sure that you tune in and get your questions in for Porrick on the Gardening Show. I tell you, it is a bit chilly, so maybe we should all head off to Spain. By request, Sil Fox.
12: But a great mate of mine, Paddy, and he wants to go to Spain. And he said to all his friends, I can't go to Spain. He said, boy, he says, yeah, I can't speak Spanish. He said, you don't have to speak Spanish to go to Spain. Just talk slow. They all understand, yes, they hear you or not. So he goes to Spain, and he's in the bar, first night, and he says to the barman, excuse me, please, could I have a pint of Guinness? Thank you. So your man says, you want a pint of Guinness? And he says, certainly, sir, sit there. And he gives it to him, and he's halfway through his pint, and he realises he's in Spain. And he's thrilled, and he says to the barman, excuse me, but what part of the world are you from? And the barman says, I am from Ireland. You are from Ireland. And what are we doing talking Spanish?

0: closing time. Tumbling Paddies on Midwest Radio. Sil Fox speaking Spanish before that. Thursday morning, 7:30 now. Mostly cloudy today. Outbreaks of rain and drizzle spreading from the west and becoming widespread this morning. The rain will be heavy in places and will persist for much of the afternoon before becoming patchier this evening. Highs today of 9 to 13 degrees. Becoming milder from the west towards evening. Southwesterly winds will freshen with the arrival of the rain. And tonight's going to be mostly cloudy, breezy and mild at first, with outbreaks of rain and drizzle turning heavy at times. Cooler, fresher conditions with clear spells and showers will push into the west of the province towards morning. Temperatures overnight 9 to 12 degrees. Moderate to fresh southwesterly winds will become westerly overnight. And then for Friday, we'll bring a mix of sunny spells and scattered showers. One or two possibly heavy. It will be breezy with afternoon highs of 11 to 13 degrees in a moderate to fresh and gusty westerly wind, which will be strong near the coast. That's the weather. Let's get the news headlines. We're joined from our news desk by Scott Stevens. Scott, good morning.
1: Good morning, David. A man has appeared in court charged with two murders arising from a house fire in County Offaly last year. 22-year-old Michael Dunn, with an address in County Kildare, is charged with murdering 4-year-old Tadhg Farrell and 60-year-old Mary Holt in Edenderry last December. He is also charged with assault causing serious harm. Mr. Dunn, whose full address cannot be published by order of the court, was remanded in custody to appear again by video link on October 28th. A pensioner whose eviction sparked widespread housing protests in Spain has died before she was able to return to her home. 87-year-old Mary Carmen Abascal was removed from the Madrid apartment she'd lived in all her life on a stretcher in September after the new corporate landlord drastically increased the rent. She became a symbol of Spain's housing crisis, something which led the country's prime minister to call early elections this week. Mary Carmen had been due to return to her home this week, but Spain's tenants' unions say she died yesterday after being treated in hospital for exhaustion. Two people are dead and several others injured after a major Ukrainian drone attack on the Moscow region. Russian officials say more than 650 drones were launched overnight. Most were intercepted, but a fuel facility outside Moscow was reportedly hit. Ukraine has recently stepped up strikes on Russian energy infrastructure. And coming up on this Thursday's morning edition, University Hospital Galway among sites to see protests by nurses and midwives amid public sector pay deal dispute. Westport councillor claims a farmer's land was damaged following works undertaken by Mayo County Council opening water tables. Cross Malina apprentice crowned national joinery champion at WorldSkills Ireland, while in sport, after a 15-year career, Killian O'Connor retires from intercounty football. All these stories and more are coming up from a quarter to nine.
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0: Thursday morning on Midwest. It's the 8th day of October today. Rise and shine. It's David Cawley with you, checking in with thanks to our friends and sponsors, the wonderful Brafey House Hotel, until quarter to nine this morning. As requested, some Fontaines. This is called Marianne.

0: Where else would you get it? Fontaines, D.C., Tumbling Paddies, all in the one place, only here on Midwest Radio.
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0: Yeah, we love supporting the very best of Irish music here on Midwest as part of Irish Music Month. Let's have a look at these stories from the papers today. RTE and the budget making quite a few of the papers this morning. Irish Examiner, €20 million funding cut leaves RTE shocked and furious. The media minister, Patrick Donovan, says there was very little scope in his overall funding package. The Irish Times, minister signalled government was set to renege on RTE deal in budget talks, is one of their main stories. They also have budget 2027 measures leave no basis for industrial action in public sector, the Taoiseach says. A Kit Kat budget from a TikTok tarnisher. Ivana Bacik takes a bite out of the coalition on the Irish Times today. And school principals under unimaginable burden with free books scheme, also from the Times. And the Irish Independent, RTE furious as government hints at a tougher stance on redundancy. Backlog of appeals over international protection and asylum claims hits unprecedented 21,200. And judge says questions raised by similarities in Irish bankruptcy applications by German nationals. Irish Independent reports on the story today.
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0: Mayo County Council invites members of the public to attend a public consultation event for the N5 Swinford Bypass Safety Scheme on Tuesday, 13th of October. The event will be held at the Swinford Cultural Centre, F12 WK83, from 2 p.m. to 7 p.m, where the study area, constraints and project options will be presented and members of the project team will be available to answer questions. For those unable to attend in person, a virtual consultation room will be available at N5 Swinford Bypass Safety Scheme.ie, where project information can be viewed and feedback submitted until Friday, 30th of October. All interested parties are invited to participate.
6: 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Bingo jackpot is €850. And the lotto jackpot is €7,600.
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0: You know, sometimes if you tell a little white lie and you think to yourself, I'm better just putting my hand up here and saying, yeah, okay, you got me. There's a story from Berlin this morning making the papers. It's about a marathon runner who was caught cheating in the Berlin Marathon by hitching a lift from a bike. That sounds like my kind of thing. Has issued a grovelling apology. The Chinese fitness influencer Sun Yuan Yuan says that she hopped on the back of the bike at the 38-kilometre mark as she was feeling unwell in last month's marathon. However, she posted photos of her with her medal and told her more than 500,000 followers she achieved a personal best of 4 hours 53 minutes. Since then, and you know what? It was a little lie, but it's caused a lot of problems. She's lost her sponsorship deal with Brooks Runners, who say they'll never work with her again. So basically, you know, felt a bit tired, hopped on a bike, lied about it to more than 500,000 followers, and is now issuing a grovelling apology. That story makes the papers today. What other sporting headlines have we this morning? Well, I suppose the big story from the local sporting scene, and you heard Scott mention it in our news headlines at 7:30, is all about Killian O'Connor. Mayo's Killian O'Connor announced his retirement from intercounty football last night. The Ballintober clubman was part of the squad that claimed this year's Sam Maguire. He ends his 15-year intercounty career as the all-time top scorer in the All-Ireland Senior Football Championship. What an amazing career with Mayo, the Ballintober man, Killian O'Connor. More on that coming up in our local sport as part of Morning Edition. In soccer, Shamrock Rovers can return to the top of the League of Ireland Men's Premier Division tonight with a win against Drogheda United. Kickoff at the Talla Stadium is at 8. The Republic of Ireland have fallen one place to 56th in the FIFA World Rankings after the latest international window. Their Nations League campaign continues in November. The boys in green will face Austria and Kosovo again. Former Tottenham, Celtic and Switzerland defender Raymond Vega wants to stand in next year's FIFA presidential election. He's the first candidate to publicly say that he wants to challenge Gianni Infantino, who has faced some mounting pressure following the controversy following plans to sell stakes in the World Cup. Vega says football needs fundamental reform. He needs the backing of five FAs to get on the ballot. And in golf, Shane Lowry, first round action at the Open de España this morning. He's due to tee off in Madrid at 8:30. Tom McKibben is out just before 8. Home favourite John Rahm is skipping the tournament. His wife is due to give birth to their fourth child very soon. The two-time major champion revealed last night he's also leaving LIV Golf due to unacceptable terms being offered in its restructuring next season. Mostly cloudy today. Outbreaks of rain and drizzle spreading from the west and becoming widespread this morning. The rain will be heavier in places and will persist for much of the afternoon before becoming patchier this evening. Afternoon highs of 9 to 13 degrees, but it will become milder from the west towards evening. Southwesterly winds will freshen with the arrival of the rain.
11: Three will become two this Saturday when the second of the Egan Jewellers Mayo Intermediate Football Championship semi-finals take place. After Ballinrobe booked their place in the decider last weekend, all eyes turn to Tourmacady on Saturday afternoon as Davits and Island 80 go toe-to-toe in the second semi-final. The game will be live on Midwest Radio with Stephen Grealis and John Stagg on commentary. Throw in from 3 o'clock. We'll also have updates from the Connacht Gold Mayo Senior Hurling Championship final between Tureen and Ballyhaunis and the Treenlore Catering Mayo Junior Championship semi-finals. All of our coverage is with thanks to Ceramic City, Tiles and Bathrooms, Castlebar, Sligo and Charlestown.
0: Today is the 8th of October. Let's have a look at some of the events that happened on this day in years gone by. 99 years ago today, 1927, the second 100 years, it was a silent short film was released starring Stan Laurel and Oliver Hardy, the first Laurel and Hardy film with them appearing as a team 99 years ago this very day. 1942, comedy duo Abbott and Costello, they launched their weekly radio show. 1945, the microwave was patented by the US inventor Percy Spencer. The microwave, or as Nigella calls it...
12: But I still need a bit of milk, full fat, which I've warmed in the microwave.
0: Say that again?
12: But I still need a bit of milk, full fat, which I've warmed in the microwave.
0: Oh, okay, the microwave, this day, 1945. 1962, Kerrygold butter was launched on the world market. The post office tower opened in London on this day 1965 in the tallest building in England. Am I right in saying that that didn't appear on Ordnance Survey maps for a while because it was a secret building? Anyway, Post Office Tower opened on this day 1965. 1971, John Lennon released this.

0: Imagine from John Lennon, released on this day 1971. 1999, Ross Money Shellfish from Mayo was crowned as Ireland's best oyster grower in the 1999 BOM Guinness Quality Oyster Awards. In 2011, the Irish professional darts player Brendan Dolan, he played the first perfect nine dart game on TV in a semi-final against James Wade at the PDC World Darts Championship held in Dublin.
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0: As you know, every single weekday morning we dive into the vinyl vault and play some classic great old songs requested by you. If you've got a favourite, all you've got to do is send us an email to studio@midwestradio.ie and then sit back, relax and enjoy your all-time classic. This morning, from our vinyl vault, Lucky Star. This is Madonna.

all-time classic, Lucky Star, Madonna. If you've got a favourite kid online, send us an email to studio@midwestradio.ie. From showbiz today, singer Jerry Halliwell Horner has paid tribute to the inspirational Chai Line founder Esther Ranson at an event taking place to mark the charity's 40th anniversary, a week after the broadcaster and campaigner's death. The Spice Girl, who's an ambassador there, says Esther would want people to honour her work by ensuring it carries on. Jeremy Clarkson will grow and build his very own car, produced from his diddly squat farm in a new special. The presenter will go back to his motoring roots in a new standalone Prime Video episode, Jeremy Grows a Car, Clarkson Farm Special. He'll attempt to recreate a Jaguar F-Type V65 with a focus on ensuring the design features style, luxury and performance. Birthdays today: Bruno Mars, played him yesterday, 41. Matt Damon, the actor, is 56. The Miz is 46. He's a wrestler, I think. 46 today. Sigourney Weaver, the actor, 77. Chevy Chase, the actor, 83. Ardal O'Hanlon, Dougal, he was born on this day, 1965. The comedian and actor. And Lee Chen, the Irish hurler, who plays for Wexford, born on this day back in 1992.

0: We're heading to the Tommy Maron Show very soon. Fiona. Brand new music from Doppler, of course. Supporting the best of Irish music. Thank you, listener. Red sky this morning. Yes, beautiful photograph. Not good news, though, is it? No, it's not good news. Listener says, David, I've got a chess competition in the Sacred Heart School. Am I going to win? Checkmate. Of course you will. Be very positive. Of course you will. Love a game of chess. Morning to you. It's Midwest Thursday morning. The latest news headlines on the way next.
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10: It's 8 o'clock. Good morning. I'm Tara Duggan. Nurses at 10 hospitals are set to walk off the job today. Lunchtime pickets will be in place as the dispute over public sector pay ramps up. Emily Keegan has more.
16: Between 12:30 and 1:30 today, members of the Irish Nurses and Midwives Organisation at 10 hospitals across the country will leave their wards and stations. The affected hospitals are Cork University, University Hospital Limerick, St Vincent's and The Mater in Dublin, Our Lady of Lourdes Drogheda, Letterkenny University Hospital, Galway University Hospital, Naas General Hospital and the Midlands Regional Hospital in Mullingar. INMO members are already engaged in a work to rule along with other public sector staff. The union says it needs to see meaningful proposals to ease the cost of living for its members. As the stalemate continues over the negotiation of a new public sector pay deal, today's walkout is set to escalate to full work stoppages on October 14th and 21st.
10: A pensioner whose eviction sparked widespread housing protests in Spain has died before she was able to return to her home. 87-year-old Mari Carmen Abascal was removed from the Madrid apartment she'd lived in all her life on a stretcher in September after the new corporate landlord drastically increased the rent. She became a symbol of Spain's housing crisis, something which led the country's prime minister to call early elections this week. Mari Carmen had been due to return to her home this week, but Spain's tenants' union say she died yesterday after being treated in hospital for exhaustion. At least 32 people have been killed after a wave of Russian missiles and drone strikes across Ukraine. Russia's defense ministry says its forces carried out a massive strike on military industrial facilities. Meanwhile, a Russian data center has been damaged in an overnight drone attack after Ukraine launched one of its biggest strikes of the war on the Moscow region. Emmanuel Chase, Ukraine correspondent for Radio France International, says Russia is clearly targeting civilians.
17: Yesterday, a city in Chernihiv region where a residential building was hit. 22 people died, including 5 children, 3 one-year-old babies. And that's really a case that once again, you know, showed to the Ukrainian population that they are the target. There's more than 50 people who got injured, and that was not the last of it. Overnight, there was also a mass attack by Russia.
10: Lawyers for the death row inmate at the centre of a botched execution say she came close to having her life support switched off on Monday. A day later, convicted murderer Krista Pike regained consciousness and is now speaking. The 50-year-old survived 2 lethal injections in Tennessee a week ago. Her attorney, Randy Spooey, says she's still very ill.
18: She has pneumonia. She is not able to swallow yet, so she has not eaten. She cannot move either of her arms. Both of her arms and hands are tremendously swollen. We do know that there's a long road ahead.
10: Principals say the free school book scheme is taking up too much of their time. A survey by the National Association of Principals and Deputies found 60% say the admin of the scheme means they're not attending to more important jobs. NAPD Director Paul Crone says it's taking school leaders away from their core educational responsibilities.
19: What is needed is a full review of the school book scheme to see how it can be implemented effectively without burdening principals. And that could be involving the suppliers. It could be adequately resourcing schools with personnel with a specialism to be able to do that.
10: A hearing will take place in the UK later as Andrew Mountbatten-Windsor takes legal action against police over his arrest 8 months ago. The former prince was detained on suspicion of misconduct in public office, something he denies. He's challenging the search warrants issued on properties at Sandringham and in Windsor. It's a private hearing at the London High Court. Finally, cats are apparently the key to happiness. A new study published in the journal PLOS One reveals that countries with more cats per person had higher levels of happiness. Researchers believe one of the reasons could be that cats provide companionship and emotional support for humans. That's your news update at 8:04.
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21: University Hospital Galway among sights to see protests by nurses and midwives amid public sector pay dispute. Westport councillor claims a farmer's land was damaged following works undertaken by Mayo County Council opening water tables. Crossmolina apprentice crowned national joinery champion at World Skills Ireland while in sport. After a 15-year career, Killian O'Connor retires from inter-county football. All these stories and more are coming up from 9:15.
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21: Mostly cloudy today with outbreaks of rain and drizzle spreading from the west and becoming widespread this morning. The rain will be heavy in places and will persist for much of the afternoon before becoming patchier in the evening. Afternoon highs will range from 9 to 13 degrees, but it will become milder from the west towards evening. Southwesterly winds will freshen with the arrival of the rain.
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21: And it's time now for this morning's death and funeral notices. The death has occurred of Anne Donaher, Knee Trench, Dollis Hill,

Pine Woods, Westport and Cork City. Burial will take place this morning in Oquawk Cemetery following 10 o'clock Mass in St. Mary's Church, Westport. House strictly private, please. Mary Rogers, Clyda, Ballinlough and Ballyglass, Claire Morris. Funeral will arrive to the Church of the Immaculate Conception, Ballinlough, today for funeral Mass at 12 noon. Burial afterwards in the local cemetery. Renee Webb, Ní McManus, Knock Row, Castlereagh, County Roscommon. Funeral Mass this morning at 11 o'clock in St. Patrick's Church, Castlereagh, with burial afterwards in St. Joseph's Cemetery. Anya Burchard, Ní Geraghty, Granada Hills, California, and formerly of Cushlagort, Kilmina, Westport. Funeral Mass on Friday, October 30th at 10:15 in St. Ofreza Church, Granada Hills, followed by burial of ashes in the San Fernando Mission Cemetery. Mass for the deceased members of the Geraghty family in St. Brendan's Church, Kilmina, this Sunday morning at 9:30. Susan Canny, Convent Road, Claire Morris, and formerly of Drum, Knock, peacefully at Mayo University Hospital. Reposing in the Marian Funeral Home, Knock, tomorrow evening from 6 o'clock with removal at 8 to St. John the Baptist Church, Knock. Funeral Mass on Saturday morning at 10:30, followed by burial in Knock Cemetery. House strictly private, please. Norma Close, Ballinacarriga, Sheehan, Westport, peacefully at Mayo University Hospital. Reposing at McGing's Funeral Home, Westport, on Sunday evening from 6 o'clock until 7. Private cremation service will take place at Shannon Crematorium. 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Bunny Bernadette Doherty, Ní Walsh, Old Shanahy Heights, Ballina, and formerly of Mount Assumpta, peacefully at the Moyridge Nursing Home. Reposing at McGowan's Funeral Home, Ballina, this evening from 5 o'clock until 7. Funeral will arrive to St. Muirdach's Cathedral, Ballina, tomorrow morning for Requiem Mass at 11:30, followed by burial in League Cemetery, Ballina. Ronan Doherty, Anna, Islanady, Castlebar, and New York, suddenly. Burial has taken place in Islanady Cemetery. Joe Ginty, Kingsbury, London, and formerly of Clonlumny, Swinford, and Eyries, County Cork, peacefully, at Northwick Park Hospital. Reposing in Harrington's Funeral Home, Castletown Bear, County Cork, this evening from 6:30 until 8. Requiem Mass in St. Kentigern's Church, Eyries, tomorrow at 12 noon, followed by burial in Gortnab Williga Cemetery. Bridie Healy, Ní Dixon, Bonauna, Glenamoy, Ballina, and formerly of Cornhill, Pullathomas, Ballina, peacefully at her residence. Remains will be reposing at her home this evening from 4 o'clock until 7, house private at all other times. Funeral cortege will arrive at Christ the King Church, Aarhus, tomorrow for funeral mass at 12 noon. Burial afterwards in Pullathomas Cemetery. James Hunt, Rysk, Bacon, Claire Morris and London, peacefully in London. Reposing at Donnellan's Funeral Home, Clare Street, Ballyhaunis, tomorrow evening from 5 o'clock, with removal at 7 to St. Margaret Mary Alacoque Church, Bacon. Funeral Mass on Saturday morning at 11:30, with burial afterwards in the local cemetery. Mark McDonnell, Shanwar, Foxford, unexpectedly in St. James's Hospital, Dublin. Reposing at Clark's Funeral Home, Foxford, tomorrow evening from 4 o'clock until 7. Funeral will arrive to St. Michael's Church, Foxford, on Saturday morning for funeral mass at 11 o'clock, with the funeral proceeding to Shannon Crematorium for private cremation service. 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John Meenahan, JJ, Dovalon, Clogher, Belmullet, and formerly of Inishkee South and Glosh, Belmullet, peacefully at Mayo University Hospital. Remains reposing at Daly's Funeral Home, Bangor Eris, tomorrow evening from 5 o'clock until 7. Removal from his residence on Saturday to Our Lady of Lourdes Church, Auchleem, for funeral mass at 12 o'clock, with burial afterwards in Fallmore Cemetery. Teresa Moore, Ní Costello, Mayfield, Claire Morris, and formerly of Northampton and Brook Lawn, Kilconley, peacefully in Claremont Nursing Home. 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

0: Claire Morris tomorrow evening from 5 o'clock, with removal at 7 to St. Colman's Church, Claire Morris. Funeral Mass on Saturday afternoon at 2 o'clock, followed by burial in St. Colman's Cemetery. House strictly private, please. Patrick Paddy O'Brien, Tawny Sean, Crimlin, Ross, Castlebar, peacefully in Mayo University Hospital, reposing at his residence this evening from 4 o'clock until 7. Removal from his residence tomorrow morning at 10:45 for Requiem Mass at 11:30 in St. Michael's Church, Crimlin, followed by burial in Turles Cemetery. Mary Regan, Ní Kelly, Castle Cologne, Ballyhadrine, County Roscommon, peacefully, reposing in the Sharkey Funeral Home, Ballyhadrine, this evening from 5 o'clock until 7. Removal from the home of her daughter and son-in-law, Catherine and James Duffy, Skeheen, tomorrow at 12:30 to St. James's Church, Carrickcastle, arriving for Mass of the Resurrection at 1 o'clock. Burial afterwards in Carrickcastle Cemetery. Christy Roach, Swinford Road, Kilkelly, peacefully, in the Sonnes Nursing Home, Knock, in his 96th year. Reposing in the Marion Funeral Home, Knock, on Saturday evening from 4 o'clock, with removal at 5:15 to St. Celsus Church, Kilkelly. Funeral Mass on Sunday at 1 o'clock, followed by burial in Culmore Cemetery. Lily Slattery, Drum, Knock, reposing in the Marion Funeral Home, Knock, this evening from 5 o'clock until 8. Funeral arriving at St. John the Baptist Church, Knock, tomorrow morning for Mass at 10:30, followed by burial in Knock Cemetery. House private, please. Peter Albert Walsh, Manchester and formerly of Drimadera, Ballyhaunis. Requiem Mass in St. Joseph's Catholic Church, Hope Road, Sale, tomorrow at 12 noon, followed by interment in Brookland Cemetery at 1:15. And that concludes this morning's funeral notices. Midwest Radio extends sympathy to the family and friends of the deceased. May the souls of the departed rest in peace. All funeral arrangements are available to view on midwestradio.ie, where you can also leave a message of condolence.
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0: got some high hopes. Role Model of Midwest, 8:22. Good morning, good morning, good morning. Thursday across the region. It's your breakfast show from Midwest. All with thanks to Brayfie House Hotel. Our sponsors, we're with you till 8:45. Hope you're well this morning. Thank you for all the photographs of the sky today. Beautiful, amazing skies. Which, you know, as we know, red sky in the morning. I think it goes, isn't the poem, red sky in the morning? Not great, not great. Good morning anyway. Loving the green and red of Mayo sky this morning. Even though we're just across the border in Roscommon, the Lissacull crew, good morning to you. So good morning to all the gang there in Lissacull. That's an amazing, beautiful photograph as well. So good morning to you. Thanks for sharing that with us. We have more photographs as well sent in of the red sky this morning, looking amazing. Thank you for those. Our text and WhatsApp 087-900-4141 with thanks to Megan's Bar and Kitchen just off Fifth Avenue, serving delicious food and the best Irish hospitality 7 days a week. You can call me 0818-3055. Good morning, David. Play a request for Caroline. Caroline Gallagher from Newport celebrating the birthday today. Morning, Caroline. Kathleen Allen and Stephen Lennon are in Burrishul wishing you a very happy birthday this morning. Good morning. Can you say happy special birthday to Grandad Doc? Grandad Doc is in Bracloon. And that comes in with love from Ethan, Paudy, Ava and Keith, who are thinking about you. Morning, Grandad Doc. Happy birthday today. And good morning. Happy birthday to Pauline. Pauline's in Rin and Kilkelly. Alice, Jim and Dylan have been on. Big Tom, she's a big fan, I'm told. So good morning to you and a very happy birthday, Pauline. Also, good morning, happy retirement to Pat from Clemorris from the post office there. All the gang, all the staff wishing you all the very best. Congratulations to you and good morning. Who else have we got on text and WhatsApp this morning? Who else have we got today? For a wonderful son-in-law, that's Brian Maloney in Castlemore in Ballahadreen. And Brian is celebrating a big birthday today from my mother-in-law, Marion Geaver, wishing you all the best. Morning, Brian. Happy birthday. And Donica Miskill is in Tuam. Donica is 14 today. Happy birthday from Gaga, Nanny, Amy, Kyle, Cara, Casey, Alexa, Jada, Caleb, Oren, and Fionn as well. Another request in for Pauline and Renan Kilkelly from all the gang in Ahamore. Pauline came up to the clubhouse at the weekend to meet Sam Maguire. Oh, I saw some photographs from that, actually, from the Ahamore. Saw some photos, yeah, with Sam last weekend. A great day was had by all. Well done, well done. Morning, Pauline. Happy birthday to you as well. Right, it's Midwest 8:25. Loads of stories to bring you today. We'll check on the sport, find out what's happening on Tommy's show on the way, 2 minutes past nine. Did you hear that story in our 8 o'clock news? Do you think it's true? Cats are the key to happiness. Well, in that case, I should be over the moon. A new study published in the journal PLOS One reveals countries with more cats per person had higher levels of happiness. Cats? Happiness? Really? Researchers examined the relationship between wealth, cat numbers and population size. They believe one reason for this could be that cats provide companionship and emotional support from a cat. We have two. You have to love them, but sometimes they break your heart. Anyway, there you go. So have a cat. Apparently it's better. Emotional support from a cat. Not sure about that. Companionship. Well, on their terms. Anybody who has a cat knows that. The cat does it on their terms, not your terms. Not like a doggy. No. What else have we got for you today? Coffee. Yes, we have a story about coffee this morning. Almost half of Irish coffee drinkers say they're not quite themselves before the first cup. Well, this, yeah, it's probably true. The amount of people who go into service stations and coffee shops and cafes in the morning, and they're getting the big mass of coffees coming out, and they're like, don't look at them till they have that coffee in them. New research found 13% reckon they're best avoided entirely beforehand. Coffee also ranks ahead of breakfast and checking your phone as a morning essential, although 1 in 5 people actually take time to sit down and enjoy the coffee. So there you go. Coffee's become so important in our lives, isn't it? I mean, you know when you used to get the spoon of the Maxwell House? Those days, these days, now it's cappuccino, it's latte, it's a flat white, it's soya milk, it's extra hot, it's without the chocolate. It's very confusing. Very confusing. Anyway, apparently, are you one of those? You can't even look at you before you have the first coffee in the morning. And so they say, half of Irish coffee drinkers say, we're not quite ourselves before our first cup. What about the tea drinkers? Not sure about the tea drinkers. Anyway, there's some of the stories this morning. We'll check on the sport. We'll find out what's happening on Tommy's show on the way. But for that, a time check from Rochford Motors. It is now 8:27.
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0: Oh yes, I want to play a request this morning. Good morning, play a request for Annie Moran from Derry na Raibh and Kilmeena in Westport. Annie is celebrating the birthday today. Have a great day. And it comes in from all the McHales who were up nice and early this morning to wish you a very happy birthday today. Ta ta ta ta ta ta! Brand new from Blossoms. This is called Husband.

0: They've got a brand new album called Songs from the Wedding Cake, and that's featured from it. They're from Stockport, Blossoms, heading to Ireland in November, I believe, for a show. And that was featured on the Graham Norton Show last Friday night. And that is called Husband. It's 28 minutes away from 9 on Midwest. Let's say hello to a couple more people. Mary Mack, good morning to you, Mary Mack. Thank you very much indeed. And thank you for your nice message this morning. Have a lovely day today. Happy birthday, Dad and Granddad Doc. Lots of love from Nicola, Pat, Ethan, Paddy, Ava and Keith. Saying good morning to you. Good morning. Congratulations to Pat, who's retiring today from all the crew after 41 years at Claremorris Post Office. Good morning to you, Pat. Lots of requests come in for Pat Butler today. And good morning, happy birthday to the best dad and granddad in the world, Michael Salmon from Bracloon. So good morning to you, Michael. Happy birthday. We'll see you later for some cake. Nice bit of cake. Lots of love. Anya, Luke and Grace wishing you a very happy birthday today, Michael Salmon and Bracloon. Thank you for all those. 087-900-4141 is our text and WhatsApp this morning, with thanks to Conley's Pub and Restaurant in Times Square, where the welcome is always warm, the food is always great, and the Irish atmosphere is second to none.
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0: Yep, good advice, especially as we are into autumn, heading towards winter on our health tip today. Let's talk to Tommy Mariners with us this morning. How
4: Hi,
0: are
4: David.
0: You?
4: You're very white and black today.
0: Yep, Sligo colours on me this morning.
4: That's the boy.
0: We were talking about earlier on this morning, there's been lots of talk about Killian O'Connor over the last 24 hours. Killian has decided to hang up his boots from intercounty football. He has played 15 years, but imagine, he left as the all-time top scorer in the All-Ireland Senior Football Championship. An amazing
4: Incredible,
0: career he's had in the Mayo jersey. One story I heard this morning it was actually from just after the All-Ireland. Dermot O'Connor was being interviewed by Off the Ball, and Dermot said that when he was substituted with about 5 minutes to go in the match, he couldn't take the stress of it, so he went down into the dressing room.
4: This is for the All-Ireland final.
0: This is on the All-Ireland final, so for the last 5 minutes, and who was sitting in the dressing room but Killian. So Killian and Dermot watched the last 5 minutes on the television before Tommy Conroy got the point.
4: Yes.
0: And then when they got there, they said, "Well, hey, out we go. But isn't it amazing the two brothers ended up side by side in the dressing room with 5 minutes to go? Anyway, what a career, and I know we'll have more on that coming up in our local sport this morning.
4: Now, 2 minutes past nine, we're live on the radio today. We're going to be speaking to James Brannigan on this morning's programme. He's a very interesting man, actually, James. He's the person who founded an organisation called the Katy Trust. It's an independent charitable organisation, and it was established to support families and friends who have lost a loved one in circumstances that were initially classified as either suicide, accident or a disappearance. But where concerns and unanswered questions later emerge, they take over, and they work on behalf of the family to try and seek the truth and the transparency that families yearn for. And the Katy Trust, as I say, founded by James Brannigan. He's a detective sergeant. He's now retired. He's a former senior investigator with the Police Service of Northern Ireland. And he is internationally recognised for his pioneering work. He actually was the first to lead the first no-body murder conviction in the island of Ireland. He'll join us on today's programme. Now, the devil appeared in Turin. You know that, don't you, David?
0: Yeah,
4: in 1954.
0: No, that story, yeah.
4: Anyway, the devil's going to appear in Bunnyconlin in the Grove Hall this weekend, Saturday night to be precise. The lady behind this apparition is Edwina Guckian. She'll talk to us today on the programme. We'll also be catching up with two wonderful sisters, Claire and Ellen Saunders. They are the Mayo sisters who run TABS International, Together Achieving, Believing, Sustaining. They're doing wonderful projects in third world countries. They'll speak to us this morning. Paddy Joe Tighe, the renowned accordion player.
0: Yeah.
4: You know, they recently released a movie on his life.
0: I've heard this, yeah.
4: He's in studio this morning. I hope he brings his little accordion with him, along with Adam from AK Media, talking to us the background of this movie and what it has meant to him. We'll be getting more reaction to Budget 2027. We'll be talking about nail bars again, believe it or not, and barber shops and vape shops. That and a lot more. Do you have a story for us today? More to the point, if you have, we'd love to hear from you right now. Send us either a text or a WhatsApp to 087 900 4141. Tell us what you think we should be highlighting today on the radio show. Or you can call us right now. Comment lines are open on 0818 3000 55. Petrina taking your calls. We're live, courtesy of Westport Estate, at what time?
0: 3 minutes past.
4: 3 minutes past nine.
0: It's a bit like the budget. It's gone up.
4: Up.
0: It used to be two, and now it's three.
4: It used to be two, now it's three.
0: But check your lottery numbers, by the way. Last night, one winner, 5.6 million. It wasn't me, because I didn't do it, but 5.6 million. Just check those lottery. The last time we said that, you know, we had a winner in a Mayo. Somebody was listening to the radio and did a big winner in Newport, so check your tickets. The other story, and I heard a lot of talk about it yesterday, the cigarette's gone up by a euro. So they're over 20 euro now,
4: nearly 21, I think.
0: Yeah, and it was bringing back, people were saying like, okay, right, it's time to give them up. Yes. But that's easier to say than is done. And then there were kind of nostalgia. People were saying, do you remember when you could buy 10 and a box of matches for 96p? Or you could buy in some shops the individual.
4: Yeah, you could go in and buy one or two.
0: Yeah, just
4: Woodbines.
0: Yeah, or go halves with people.
4: Yeah.
0: On this kind of stuff. So the nostalgia's back, but definitely when it's gone over 20 euro, it's time to
4: You'd
0: look.
4: You never think it would ever come to that.
0: No, and again, that story this morning we had about if you're best avoided before your first coffee, you're in good company. Apparently, almost half of Irish coffee drinkers think they're not themselves before their first coffee. And one listener says, what's Tommy like before his first coffee? I say he's exactly the same. You can't look at him any stage of the day. Yeah. It's not just after the first coffee.
4: No.
0: It's for the whole day.
4: The whole day.
0: Have a good day today.
4: Thank you.
0: Tommy near 2 minutes past nine. Comment line's open right now, and of course you can email studio@midwestradio.ie. Good morning, say hello to Pauline from Kilkelly. Happy birthday. Anne and Bonnie are up and about this morning, wishing you all the best. Pauline G, happy birthday, have a great day. Mayo Aboo, they say. And good morning, another question for Pat from Claremorris, wishing you health and happiness, from the Rossi fan Jason from Cara Boyle as well. So good morning, and hopefully Bree despoils you now, says Jason. Thank you, Jason. Morning to you, Pat, too. And another listener says, on the 19th, what's on the 19th? The 19th. Oh, that's around the corner, isn't it? 19th, yeah, 19th. Is it 28th then, is it? My life choices. They come into question a lot. I scratch my head a lot. Maybe I need a coffee. Let's get a snippet of Mumford & Sons. This is Midwest. Before

0: A little snippet of Little Lion Man from Mumford & Sons of Midwest. That's a lot for the program this morning. Just before we go, a couple of requests. Good morning, happy birthday to Gaga Doc. Lots of love from Lorcan this morning. And good morning, happy birthday to Dad. Lots of love from Linda and from David as well. Brian Maloney's in Castlemore in Ballyhadreen celebrating a big birthday. All the gang, all your companions at Butler Steel in Ballyhadreen wishing you all the best. Looks like it's been a wet day across the region, so careful if you're travelling on our roads. Morning Edition is next with the latest in local news. Tommy's live just after 9. Jerry takes you through on the Mid-Morning Show. Have a good day. Talk to you tomorrow from David Cawley. Good luck.
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0: 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The headlines.
14: University Hospital Galway among sights to see protests by nurses and midwives amid public sector pay dispute. Westport councillor claims farmers' land was damaged following works undertaken by Mayo County Council opening water tables. Crossmolina apprentice crowned national joinery champion at World Skills Ireland, while in sport, after a 15-year career, Killian O'Connor retires from inter-county football. And you're very welcome to this Thursday's morning edition. The Irish Nurses and Midwives Organisation will hold lunchtime protests in several locations today, including Galway University Hospital. The protests are planned ahead of work stoppages that will begin in the Public Health Service on Wednesday next, October 14th. INMO members will be protesting over cost of living measures and the impact it is having on staffing in work locations. INMO members are currently engaged in a work to rule. It comes as part of a wider public sector pay dispute. INMO General Secretary Philney Hay says government invitations to talks are not enough.
15: We have been involved in negotiations over a number of public service agreements and we understand how they work, but we feel that they have been rather unbalanced. Many of the agreements that have been brokered haven't been fulfilled. If we are to enter discussions, we have to have certain assurances, and the government side know exactly what those are because we've set them out on a number of occasions to them.
14: The Galway University Hospital protest is planned for today between 12:30 and 1:30. Work carried out recently for Mayo County Council in the opening of water tables on the Ballinrobe Road outside Westport resulted in a local farmer's fence being knocked down in a field where the farmer had cattle. Westport-based councillor Jono O'Malley raised the issue at the monthly meeting of the West Mayo Municipal District. The independent councillor argued that it is simply not acceptable that work being carried out for the local authority should result in damage to a local landowner's fence. He said what made the situation worse was that the workers moved on without informing the farmer of the damage caused. Councillor O'Malley believes that it is unnecessary to open water tables with machines. Rather, he says, the work is more efficiently carried out with a spade. He spoke to Midwest Radio News editor Teresa O'Malley about the problem the shovel caused to the farmer's field.
16: Yes, out on the Ballinrobe Road, they went out to open water tables. And they went out with a machine, with a fairly wide bucket, like it was at least 8 inch to 2 foot, and went opening the water table with that. And of course, to get in all the way into the field, they had to bust down the fence. And they busted down the fence in two places on the Ballinrobe Road. And one place was where there was never a water table. There was no need at all for it to be there. But they went out with the machine, and the machine did it all. I don't know why they won't open them with a spade anymore. I remember Lango, there was a man working for the county council. He was in our area, and he'd park his car and put his spade on his shoulder, and he'd walk up the road, and he'd open the water tables and let the water off, and you wouldn't even see the hole. He'd done no damage. Now, they will not use a spade, but it has to be a machine. And the machine went out on the Ballinrobe Roads there, and a man had cats in the field. They busted in the fence and left it in a way that his cattle could come out on the road, and he had to move his cattle. And I mean, that's not good enough. And then they just took off. And that's no way to treat any landowner along the road.
17: What was the response of council management to that when you raised it as an issue?
16: Well, I raised it as an issue. And the one staff member said to me, well, he didn't do it on purpose. And I said, sure, I know he didn't do it on purpose. But the fact of the matter is, it was done. And it shouldn't be. And I said, you know, that more care should be taken and there shouldn't be opening water tables like that. And that's kind of the way it was left. And like, I'm thinking that the landowner will be in contact with them himself to get compensation or to get somebody to put back the stones, to roll down the field a good bit, put back the stones and put up the wire again.
14: Councillor Jono O'Malley. The school book scheme is creating a major administrative burden for 9 in 10 school leaders. Over 60% of those surveyed by the National Association of Principals and Deputies feel it should not be left to individual schools. NAPD Director Paul Crone says the current model takes principals away from their main educational responsibilities.
18: those specialist responsibilities on finance, on procurement, have fallen on principals, along with the logistics of storage, putting the books into piles for parents, recycling, all of those issues have fallen on schools, and they don't have the capacity to do that. But they have no choice but to do it, which means that other things are suffering.
14: A Cross Malina man has won the national title in joinery representing ATU at World Skills Ireland. Tom Finnan was crowned champion at the event, which showcases the country's most talented learners and apprentices, providing a platform to demonstrate technical ability, creativity and practical expertise. In total, ATU saw five category winners emerge from a team of 26 students and apprentices.
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14: Mostly cloudy today with outbreaks of rain and drizzle spreading from the west and becoming widespread this morning. The rain will be heavy in places and will persist for much of the afternoon before becoming patchier in the evening. Afternoon highs will range from 9 to 13 degrees, but it will become milder from the west towards evening. Southwesterly winds will freshen with the arrival of the rain.
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14: Now we're starting out with Gaelic games because Killian O'Connor announced his retirement from inter-county football last night. The Ballintubber clubman was part of the squad that claimed this year's Sam Maguire. He ends his 15-year inter-county career as the top all-time top scorer in the All-Ireland Senior Football Championship. O'Connor made his Mayo debut in 2011 and went on to make 129 appearances for the county, including 75 championship appearances. Throughout his career, he won one All-Ireland title, seven Connacht titles and two National League titles, while his individual achievements included two All-Star Awards and two Young Player of the Year Awards. In a statement, O'Connor sent thank you to everyone who has played a part in the journey since October 2010. Straightforward, no. Exhilarating, yes. To leave with Mayo as All-Ireland champions is more satisfying than words can say. Meanwhile, Mayo manager Andy Moran said Killian leaves the inter-county game having made an extraordinary contribution to Mayo football. His scoring record, he continued, speaks for itself, but those of us who shared a dressing room with him know that his influence went far beyond the points and goals he scored. Now, sticking with Gaelic games now, and three will become two this Saturday when the second of the Egan Jewellers Mayo Intermediate Football Championship semi-finals take place. After Ballinrobe booked their place in the decider last weekend, all eyes turned to Tormacady on Saturday afternoon as Davits and Islanady go toe-to-toe in the second semi-final. The game will be live on Midwest Radio with Stephen Grealis and John Stagg on commentary. Throw-in is from 3 o'clock. We'll also have updates from the Connacht Gold Mayo Senior Hurling Championship final between Tureen and Ballyhaunas and the Treen Lara Catering Mayo Junior Championship semi-finals. All of our coverage is with thanks to Ceramic City Tiles and Bathrooms, Castlebar, Sligo and Charlestown. Moving on to soccer now, and there were results last night in the second round of the Mayo Port West Masters Division. Over in Division 1, Kilchamaw Knock United beat Partree Athletic 3-2. It was a 5-1 victory to Clare Morris over Conn Rangers. Looking at Division 2, Snugborough beat Ballyvary Blue Bombers on a scoreline of 4-3. Manulla 7 over Fahy Rovers 3. Looking over to Division 3 now, where it was a 5-all draw between Conn Rangers and Ballyglass, a 9-1 win to Charlestown Athletic over Clare Morris, and straight on Foxford United were beaten by Glenhest Rovers on a scoreline of 7-3. The Republic of Ireland women's team have been handed an injury blow ahead of tomorrow's World Cup playoff semi-final against Kazakhstan. Head coach Carla Ward has revealed that midfielder Jess Zhu is ruled out with a shin injury. The Leicester City player will miss tomorrow's first leg in Astana and is a doubt for next Tuesday's return fixture at Park Cueve. Looking at the League of Ireland now, Shamrock Rovers can return to the top of the men's Premier Division table tonight with a win against Drogheda United. The Hoops are currently level on points with St. Pat's and Bohemians, but have played a game less. Manager Stephen Bradley says his team are ready to bring the title fight down to the wire.
20: We've been down this road before. We understand what this journey looks like in terms of going the long haul in the season. We understand it. We've won leagues doing it. We've lost leagues doing it. So we understand it, which is really important.
14: Kickoff in Talla Stadium is at 8. And lastly, looking at the fixtures that have been released for the Connacht Men's Shield Round 2, taking place on the weekend of the 31st of October and the 1st of November. Quick look at games concerning Mayo teams. Castlebar Celtic will be going up against Ballyhadrine. Castlebar Town are going to take on Cosh Farraga. Ballyvari Blue Bombers are going up against Strand Celtic. It'll be Con Rangers versus Fahy Rovers, while Strait and Foxford United are to take on Real Tubber.
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14: And that's your latest news, weather and sport update on Midwest Radio. Tommy Maron is up next, but from myself and everyone else here in the newsroom, have a good morning.
21: Fud na héan tá takeíochttaí tiíocht a tosaí ag cabú le díine bogé isteach, airlis a hábáil, áit in achfanna áil ar cías, tacha ceannach nó ahheocht a chur an áitre bhhólfa. 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
5: 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On its own, number 8. 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And all the 2s, 22. 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Yesterday's snowball game for €6,900 was not won. 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
1: It's Thursday morning, believe it or not. It's the 8th day of October. It's the Tommy Maron Show. We're here with you live until 11 o'clock. Do stay with us. Lots to talk about on today's programme. So please stay tuned.

Well, I hope you're in good form today. The weather's not great, but never mind. We're alive, we're well, hopefully. And if you can stay with us until 11, I promise you lots of lively debate. As usual, we depend on you. You're our lifeline to the programme. So if you have a story for us today or anything you'd like to comment on, get in touch by text or WhatsApp 087 900 4141. And that's in association with our wonderful friends at Connolly's Pub and Restaurant, Times Square, New York, where a welcome always awaits. The food's great, the atmosphere is second to none. It's all things Irish at Connolly's Pub and Restaurant, Times Square in New York City. Our email address, studio@midwestradio.ie. That's a bit of a rhyme. And if you want to contact us this morning, Patrina, taking your calls, and Oisin on 0818 300 055. So get in touch with us today. Now, Micheál Martin obviously plans to be around for a long time. The reason I say that is because yesterday there was a lot of people very, very annoyed, particularly people, senior citizens in this country. The state pension, the €10 increase, which was announced in Tuesday's budget. And this, it flies in the face of a promise made by Fianna Fáil in the run-up to the last general election, where they said they would increase social welfare rates €12 each year over a five-year period. And that didn't happen. But yesterday, Micheál Martin defended the €10 increase of the state pension. And he said that effectively the government has increased the pensions. I'm quoting him directly here. The government has increased the pension by €10. We have a commitment to €350 by the end of the term of this government, and we will fulfil that. So he obviously plans to be around for another 3 or 4 years at least. Mind you, Social Democrats TD Cian O'Callaghan said Fianna Fáil promised in its pre-election manifesto an increase of €12 a year. And he said the additional €10 announced on Tuesday does not even cover the cost of inflation. However, Micheál Martin said Fianna Fáil has the back of every pensioner in this country. He said individual social welfare supports cannot be looked at in isolation, citing the living alone allowance, great, big deal, €3 a week, fuel allowance and pension provides an additional €18 per week increases. So he also said the €10 increase in state pension was above the rate of inflation, which I know will be like a lead balloon to many old age pensioners out there who are so much struggling at the moment. In fact, I'd love to hear from some of our senior citizens as to just how difficult it is to make ends meet on a weekly basis in terms of your income and your budget. Because if you're depending solely on your pension to survive, there can't be much left at the end of the week as a disposable income. So please tell us just how difficult it is for you right now.

Fallon in the next week or so to try and figure out if they may have been trafficked into this country. Thelma Waters is a detective chief superintendent. She leads the Garda National Protective Service Bureau. And yesterday she was describing human trafficking as depraved, and she has pledged with Irish people's help to catch the criminals. And she said that most trafficking victims here are women from other countries who are subjected to forced labour, including sex work. And she described how the number of nail bars popping up around Ireland is becoming a cause of major concern, not just for guards, but for the state bodies such as the Workplace Relations Commission, adding that the use of men in these businesses is becoming also a growing issue. And she was speaking on the official Garda Síochána podcast series. She said that they are seeking, this is the guards, to increase, sorry, they are seeing, I should say, an increase in men being brought into nail bars, previously a female-dominated industry. And she said that face masks, similar to COVID-era coverings, are often put over workers' faces in order to stop conversations. And she says, we have identified individuals who don't have a legitimate reason or purpose to be in this jurisdiction in nail bars, and we're following up on them. She goes on to say, we conduct regular inspections there, and it's not just on Garda Síochána that's concerned about activities of these in these premises. The Work Relations Commission is identifying these as businesses of concern to them also. And the detective says that when you visit those shops providing a service, and predominantly we've seen males, that's in an area, she said, which traditionally in Ireland we've seen as being provided by females. She's asking you to try and open up a conversation. She said customers may assume that workers wear masks for health reasons, but she revealed that Gordy think they're worn as a potential conversation blocker. She goes on to say they may be directed to wear the masks, and sometimes they'll pop the masks over their mouth if there's an attempt to engage in conversation. And she said Irish people are very shrewd at spotting something that is not quite right. And their appeal is to people is that we start paying more attention to circumstances like this and who's actually there, who's serving us in restaurants and shops, and who's providing nail technician services. And she also confirmed on Garda Síochána is looking at the organ removal market, where somebody is forced to sell an organ, would you believe it, on the black market. She says, we know it's happening. We don't know that it's happening here, but we would have our suspicions that it may well be. It's just awful, this sort of stuff, that maybe an awful lot of these people working in these nail bars and who have their faces covered with masks, that are maybe they're being trafficked in here and being told not to converse with customers. Have you noticed anything untoward in that respect when you're having your nails done? But anyway, that's the call from An Garda Síochána in their podcast, which was broadcast yesterday. The other thing I wanted to mention at the start of today's programme is in relation to our young people. Now, 38 years in this job, I have welcomed into this studio and I've met so many young people in my work over 38 years at Midwest. And I have to say that the young people of today are as good, kind-hearted, they are just wonderful people. And I know they've been brought up in a completely different world of technology compared to our time, or indeed the time of our own parents. But at the core of every young people, there's a heart, there's a soul, there's a smile, and in most cases, a willingness to help. And that is why it pains me, and I'm sure it pains a lot of other people too, see the photographs that are published in most of our Irish papers this morning of horrible scenes of a house party that took place in Limerick in the last few nights, where youths at this youth party effectively destroyed a place. They knocked down walls, they smashed the ceiling, they tore down fixtures and fittings, they threw shelves through a window, and they posted all of this on social media. And guards are now looking into this matter at a house at College Court in Limerick City, in the suburb of Castletroy. In fact, it's now been deemed a crime scene after this particular property was completely destroyed during a party in the early hours of yesterday morning. And a video shared on social media shows the youths throwing a shelving unit through a window of what appears to have been the property in question. And in the same video, the youths
are screaming, they're laughing as the damage is being done. One male voice is

0: heard shouting, "Oh my God," as a wheelie bin is thrown at glass doors. Walls and ceilings were also torn down. And at one point, the camera is pointing up at a ceiling on the first floor, revealing no ceiling at all, a gaping void into the attic and the roofing joints. And there you are. And the saddest part is that some of these youth, they were doing this on the first floor of a premises in Limerick. After they had destroyed the premises, they decided to make their exit through the window. And outside, loads and loads of what looked like predominantly younger people are videoing all of the activity. So total carnage online. Caught on camera, young man kicking huge holes in a wall. Shocking, phone camera rolls as youth smashes shelving unit. Terrifying, a male reveller filmed hurling shelves out a window. Now, they don't look like they're high on drugs or that they're intoxicated. It looks like they're just having great fun destroying a place. And I imagine all of these youths have mams and dads who are going out to work every day. I presume they are. It would be presumable as well to suggest that maybe some of them are on social welfare. Maybe some of them are in college. I don't know. We don't know the identity of these youngsters. But it just paints a very bleak picture of the youth of today when it comes to this kind of horrible wrecking of property during this bash, which took place in the early hours of yesterday morning. I don't know if any of you want to comment on that, or if you have been the victim, maybe as a person who's renting out property to young people, that you've had your property utterly destroyed. Get in touch with us, please, if you wish. And I'd love, particularly for listeners who want to defend young people and to say that these individuals are not exemplary and they don't reflect the majority of young people going to college or in our towns and cities, to come on and just let us articulate the great things that young people do in this country. Our number, 0818 3055. Want to say hello and good morning to a gentleman called Pat Butler, because Pat, it's a big day for you today. As you know, you're retiring from UnPost. I don't know what branch of UnPost you're in, but Pat Butler, all the very best to you today from Darren and Maura. Good friends also with his son, Eamon, who also works in UnPost. So Pat Butler, we wish you the happiest of retirements. To Charlestown next, John Egan. Hiya, John. Happy birthday. Auntie Mary in Castlebar just called in to say you're a mighty man and a happy birthday. Enjoy your day, John. And I mentioned too for Annie Moran in Derry na Raw, Kilmina in Westport. How you doing today, Annie? It's a special birthday. Have a lovely day. That's from Gran and all the family. So I don't know what you're going to be up to this evening to celebrate, Annie, but we wish you well. That's Annie Moran in Derry na Raw in Kilmina. Well done and a happy, happy birthday today.
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0: Okay, overcast and cloudy this morning, by the way, so just be careful on those roads. Roscommon, first of all, today, there are significant works around Boyle this morning at the junction for traffic travelling between Sligo, Boyle and Roscommon Town. There's a stop-go system in place there, and a 60-kilometre speed limit is also in place during daytime hours. In Sligo, generally it's okay this morning. Temporary closure in place at Creva, which traffic is diverted there close to Sligo Town. Also ongoing works on the routes between Sligo and Glencar and Manor Hamilton with reduced speed limits in place there. Sligo traffic generally though into the town this morning is moving well, with no delays reported across Tubbercurry, Ballymote or West Sligo areas. Galway, usual morning pressures, Headford Road, Tuam Road and Borna Drab, but steady traffic in Tuam and no major delays reported in Clare Galway this morning. In Mayo, the Cross Malina to Pontoon Road closed for the next 9 months. It's part of that Cross Malina flood relief scheme. Local diversions in place there via Gertner Abbey Road. Temporary traffic management in place there. Also around Castlebar, traffic moving reasonably well this morning. Usual delays on the Brafey Road there. And watch out, the road between Ballyvary and Foxford closed, as you know, at Strade for bridge replacement works. That closure affects traffic travelling between Ballyvary, Strade and Foxford. Diversions are in place there. And the northern ramp at Charlestown remains subject to a temporary closure. That's the O'Malley roundabout on your way into Charlestown. And diversions are through Charlestown and Lavey Moor. And Roscommon Town, Castlereagh, Boyle and French Park are reporting no delays. That's your traffic and travel update. Please be careful on those roads this morning. More updates on our traffic during the course of the day.
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0: Just before we get into the main nuts and bolts of today's programme with your calls and comments, I just want to let you know about something that's happening in Bunnyconlon in the Grove Hall this Saturday night. Brace yourself, because the devil is about to appear. Back in 1954, we all know the story of the famous Turin dance hall. One night, this tall, dark, beautifully dressed stranger walked into the dance hall. He was charming. He danced with a local girl called Bridget O'Flynn. Everybody was watching in awe until someone, at the very end of the night, dropped their box of matches. And when they bent down to pick them up, they noticed that his feet weren't human, but they were cloven like a goat. He vanished, leaving behind the smell of sulphur and burnt hoof prints on the grass. It was said to be the devil himself. He had come to the dance, a warning from the church about what could happen when young people, especially women, dare to enjoy themselves too freely at dances, dancing too close to their male partners. You know the story well. Well, all of that is going to be reinvented in the Grove Hall in Bunnyconlon on Saturday night with a show called The Devils in the Dance Hall. And this is the brainchild of Edwina Guckey. And good morning, Edwina. How are you?
3: Good morning. How are you, Kiefin?
0: I am well. 39 people, I understand, involved in this production.
3: There are. It's a huge production of the cast and crew of dancers and musicians and actors and all sorts. The devil himself.
0: The devil himself appears. So what you want people to do is to dress up in the 1950s as if they were going to a ballroom dance, as was back in the day.
3: Yes, exactly. Yeah, if they can, no pressure. Just wear clothes. But if you have some,
0: oh God, make sure to wear clothes. For God's sake, don't go naked. Go on.
3: Well, just to dress up, if you have some old-fashioned clothes, it's all part of the game. And the idea is that you nearly step back in time when you step into that hall with the music and the lighting. Everything is made to feel like you're, you know, back in that kind of 1930s, 40s era. So yes, come dressed if you can in that old style, and then just get ready for a night of dancing. And you can come and sit and watch, or you can come and dance. It's completely up to yourself how you experience it. But in our experience from the past few tours that we've done, is that people come thinking, oh, I'll just come and sit and watch. Usually husbands say this, and within 10 minutes we have them up dancing. So I'd even say maybe bring a spare change of shirt.
0: Oh, a bit of sweat.
3: Yeah, plenty of it.
0: And you've got a full ballroom band.
3: We do. We have an amazing band called the Gralton Big Band, which is a combination of traditional music and jazz music, which was kind of a part of the reason it was said that the devil was in the hall. This jazz foreign music creeping into Irish music in the 20s and 30s caused great controversy in the state and church. But our band is headed up by an amazing Foxford man, Stephen Doherty.
0: Oh, great guy.
3: As well as many other Mayo people. We have David Ducey and Brian Scahill, and a great team of Mayo people, actually.
0: Yeah, and Cathy Jordan.
3: Cathy Jordan. Our weapon.
0: Yes.
3: Absolutely. Yeah. She's a wonderful, wonderful woman to lead the band as well.
0: It sounds like a great night of fun.
3: It is. It is surely. Everybody's faces going out the door are all beaming. We just finished a tour in Cork and Kerry, and the biggest complaint of everybody going out the door was, our faces are sore from smiling. I was like, great, your feet will be sore tomorrow.
0: Okay, so what time does it start at on Saturday
3: Doors
0: night?
3: Doors open at 7:30 and we kick off at 8:00. And if you get there at 7:30, get ready, because you'll be getting a fair lecture from Father Joe Cosgrove outside the door, warning you that the devil is inside in that hall, and he'll be reading your name from the pulpit the next morning to let everyone know that you were inside in that hall.
0: It sounds great. You're in the Grove Ballroom, Bunnyconlon, Saturday night. And I know you're in Elphin Dance Hall in Roscommon on Sunday night. And just going other gigs, in December, Emerald Ballroom in Ballinasloe on the 12th of December, and St. Bridget's Hall in Tubbercurry on the 13th.
3: So the 13th of December is our very last night, so we really hope to have one big cracker of a Christmas party there on the 13th of December in Tubbercurry.
0: Well, no better place. EdwinaGuckian.com, that's where where people can get their tickets. Can you get tickets at the door, Edwina?
3: Well, we try not to, but there's always people who can't book online, so we hold a limited number of tickets on the door for people as well.
0: Yeah, you see, you should have a biscuit tin at the door, you see.
3: We do, and we have a gramophone.
0: Okay, so listeners, Edwina Gukian, that's EDWINAGUCKIAN, edwinagukian.com, to get your tickets either for El Finn on Sunday night or Saturday night, the Grove Ballroom in Bonnyconnon, where the devil will once again appear. He's going to be appearing a lot, actually, over the course of this tour. Well done, Edwina. We love to mark ingenuity and imagination. And by heavens, you certainly came up with a cracking idea there.
3: No bother. Well, thanks for having me
0: on. Not at all. Take care. That's Edwina Gukian there, the person behind The Devils in the Dance Hall, coming to The Grove in Bonnyconnon Saturday night and El Finn Sunday. Great, great idea. Fair dues to her for getting in touch. Now, Tommy, I heard you on about the budget. I would like you to broadcast this on your radio station about the housing in Ireland, and also maybe ask a member of government what their take on it is. Here it is. It says as follows. Micheál Martin was on Fox News in New York recently, and he stated you had to be a citizen to avail of a social house. But since then, records have been released showing that that was not the case for the people of Ireland. Stats show how many foreign nationals are on our housing lists. Maybe that's why housing is so hard to get in this country and in our county. If you look at Mayo, there's 1,046 applicants. 25.8% are foreign nationals. Below, I've attached the link that shows the stats for the full 2025 social housing application list. I have nothing against any foreign national, and I mean that, who comes to this country and who works and pays taxes like any other citizen. However, we have enough people on social welfare who are well able to work without other people coming from other countries effectively sponging off our state. I rest my case. Click on the link if you so wish. Well, I will click on the link later, but I can't do that right now because of time constraints. But your view is there, and you're entitled to that, and we respect that you've gotten in touch with us. 087-900-4141 is our number. Kathleen, she says, Tommy, you're talking about youth. Those youths must be on drugs. I hope they are feeling proud of themselves. What should happen there is that their parents should be made to pay for the repair and the damage in every extent to that house. They have the evidence now, as it's all over social media, and I hope the parents are proud of their children. It's an absolute disgrace. You know what, Kathleen? There'll be an awful lot of parents who will be very disappointed with those children because they probably aren't aware that they would have gotten up to something like that. Whether it's alcohol, drugs or not, they will be shocked. And you're right, there has to be a consequence. Now, whether the consequence should be against the perpetrator of these crimes, i.e. the youths, or whether it's their parents who should face the consequences, that's up for debate. Let me know what you think. Anne says, look, those pensioners complaining about the €10 rise in the budget, they don't know how well off they are. If you live in the UK, says Anne, the pension is nothing like that. Living alone allowance is now €25 a week. Fuel allowance is €43. It doesn't matter what those complainers get. They will still want more just to stack more cash under their mattresses. Oh dear, Anne, you're going to upset a lot of senior citizens by saying that. Tony in Belmullet says, well, I could like to tell Micheál Martin very strongly he does not and his party does not have my back. I'm an old age pensioner. Scraps is all he gives us. Shame on all of our politicians. And one other texter says, I can't believe they could announce €3 living alone allowance of an increase. If I gave one of my grandkids €3, they would not take it. Some cheek. And so insulting. So thanks for all your texts early on that particular subject. We'll get to more of them very, very shortly. So it is Thursday morning, overcast. Rain is starting to arrive, unfortunately, here in the west of Ireland. And in Belmullet at the moment, it's 13 degrees Celsius.
1: 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With thanks to Top Oil. 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
0: Just speaking to Edwina there, some texter says, talking of dancing, please congratulate Paddy and Marilyn McTighe on their fourth year celebrating dancing at the Crossroads in Cong this Friday night. Long may it last. Congratulations to all involved. And that's in from all the Hineses in New Street in Ballinrobe. So fair dues at Marilyn and Paddy McTighe, keeping the tradition of dancing alive and well in Cong.
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0: I don't know how many of you out there this morning has heard about an independent charitable organisation called the Katie Trust. It was established to support families and friends who have lost a loved one in circumstances that were initially classified as suicide, accident or disappearance, but where concerns and unanswered questions later emerged. And the Katie Trust was founded by retired Detective Sergeant James Brannigan, who's a former senior investigator with the PSNI. And he joins me on the programme this morning. James, thank you very much for being with us. Good morning.
18: Good morning. Thanks for having me on.
0: So this isn't about lazy police work, or is it? Because many people may disappear, many people may die by suicide or by accident, But in cases like that, then a lot of them would be black and white. So you're looking at the ones that are might be within the area of grey. Would that be correct?
18: You know, it's not to refer to it as lazy policing, and it's not to challenge the police on this. What we see is the systemic failings in the system that's operating. And it's so hard now to get away with murder because of the growth of technology, that especially in domestic settings where a domestic murder is always a planned event. So the police, the Gardaí or the other police services are turning up and they're already on the back foot. And if you want, I'll give you an example of one case we're dealing with in Athlone at the moment, where a young woman was meant to have taken her own life. When it gets to the pathologist, the state pathologist, to find out what actually happened, reading the state pathologist report, it says that the woman was a heroin addict, an alcoholic, and that she had been in a mental health facility prior to her death. All of that was untrue. That was given to the guards by what we believe was the perpetrator in this incident, and the guards then feed that to the pathologist. So what the pathologist can be easily influenced by a narrative from a suspect. And there's academic research in this area carried out by Johnny Johnson in 2010, I believe, where he looked into 100 hidden homicides. And those hidden homicides, the police bias was influenced by the performance of the perpetrator. So we can't, it's easy for people to blame the police, but you have to look at the perpetrators.
0: But, surely, James, say in the case of that Athlone situation, if the pathology report stated that the individual was a heroin, an alcoholic, was in a mental health facility, surely there was an onus on the guards to find out the name of that facility and to visit that facility and find out what exactly was going on there.
18: No, because what happens, and this is the system issue, when the pathologist finds out what the cause of death is, and if the cause of death is self-hanging, then the police are under no obligation to do any other investigative work into a homicide. They prepare a file for the coroner's court. And that's where the issue lies. Like, take the other case, which people may know of, is Kelly Lynch, who was found in the Ulster Canal. The police told the pathologist that she was submerged in water. There's no evidence of her being submerged in water. So what the pathologist and the police should be doing there is, how did she get in the water? Why could she not get out of the water? But with the system that we operate in the UK and Ireland, the coronial system, what has not changed in 823 years, this is where the cracks develop. Because once it goes down the coronial path, then evidence gathering stops. You're just building a file for the coroner's court, and the coroner only needs to answer four questions. Who died, when they died, how they died, and where they died. That is it. So if there's any information about coercive control in the relationship or anything like that, the coroner is not interested in that because it's nothing got to do with answering those four questions.
0: Okay, but surely the family members who might be concerned that everything isn't as it should be can, in their own right, lodge a case or go to their local Garda station and raise concerns, can they not? And on foot of that, can the Gardaí or the PSNI not then open a file?
18: This is the problem we have, because a family goes to the police. The police, the person dealing with this will be a response officer most likely. They have no power to escalate an investigation. For example, in Katie Simpson's case, when I tried as a detective sergeant in another area of the PSNI to investigate it, the intimidation I received was shocking. All police services are rank-structured, disciplined organisations. So those families going to the police, and this family in Athlone have been told by a detective, you just need to accept that your sister has taken her own life. No, they don't need to just accept that. If the onus is on the guards, and this is the problem we have, is that the families aren't treated as victims because it's suicide or an accident. They're getting no help from the state whatsoever. And all the 120 families we're dealing with are lying in the abyss. There's no assistance for them whatsoever. And just the assistance coming from ourselves and our experts to work with us. And what we do is we stand between the police and the family trying to get their questions answered. And if our experts can show that there's no third party involvement, We're independent, we're impartial, and we can show the family that. And they're satisfied. At least somebody's listening and spending time with them to show them. However, if there's more information that the police need to look at and to investigate, we will give those reports to the police. But it's trying to get the relationship built up with the police on a structured level, both in the UK and Ireland. Six investigations we've taken on now are where we've been assisting families. There's six homicide investigations, and there's somebody going to be arrested very shortly in England for murder due to our intervention with the family to try to get them their questions answered.
0: And James, does it take a change in legislation for the changes that you're looking for to be enacted?
18: There's things we need to look at this because it is a growing problem where domestic murders are being put down as suicides. And in England especially, where female suicide now is taken as outstripped female homicide. So we're saying all these women are killing themselves, which I doubt greatly. The short-term solutions and there's long-term solutions. I believe the long-term solutions, you have to get another system in place. And one example we use from another jurisdiction is where they have medical death investigators, which work on behalf of the pathologist. So could you imagine a state pathologist that sees every hanging, 100 hangings a year, for argument's sake? They're going to know the quirky hanging. They're going to know the one that warrants further investigation. As a police officer or a detective, you may see 20 over the course of your career. But could you imagine somebody is seeing them every day? So what those medical death investigators do, they go out to the scene and look at all unwitnessed deaths or suspicious or deaths that are sudden. Mm. And they look at the situation and they will then report back to the pathologist. The pathologist is totally independent from the police. But when the police and pathologists come together, it's like a piece of Lego. If it fits, that's okay. If it doesn't fit, well, police need to do more work or the pathologist needs to do more work. That's one system that can be introduced. But in the short term, what we really need is for our charity to be recognised by the government, not seen as an actual police force, not be seen to be challenging the police, as has been told us by some politicians. We're here simply to advocate for the families to get these questions answered, because the trauma these families are going through is horrendous. And when you see the effect it has on them, their family, their friends, it is shocking. And there's absolutely no help for them from the state whatsoever.
0: Okay, so if anybody out there this morning, has had a family member who has died or has been classified as having died either by suicide, accident, or even disappearance, and they're concerned that there's something that isn't adding up here, will you take on their case?
18: We'll take them on. We can't turn away anybody. The problem we have at the moment is we've grown. We only set up 18th of July last year, and we now have over 120 families we're trying to deal with. So we'll not turn anybody away. It's just a delay in how we're getting to all these families, but we're actively trying to recruit more people as volunteers. We're all volunteers, ex-police, pathologists, solicitors, crime analysts, open source intelligent experts, all working, giving their time for free. And it's breathtaking to see all these people, what they're doing. But we definitely need more funding in. We have no funding whatsoever. We rely solely on fundraisers like the one that's taking place in the Athlone Springs on the 19th of October.
0: That's next Monday night. There's a fundraiser. I'll just give that a mention, actually, at Lone Springs Hotel Monday night to raise funds for the Katie Trust. It features David Kiernan, John Malloy, Matt Levy, T.R. Dallas, Megan O'Hara, Country Harmony, and many more. Doors open at 7:30. That on Monday night, it starts at 8 o'clock in the Athlone Springs Hotel. So if anybody's there, you might be able to go along.
18: If they can come support that, or they go onto our website and donate, we
0: appreciate
18: it. We have a growing problem we're trying to address here, and we need all the support we can get.
0: Okay, what's the website, James?
18: It's thekatytrust.com. So it's www.thekatytrust.com, and there's a GoFundMe link there. Follow us on all social media platforms, see the work we're doing, And if there's any people who feel they could support and help the charity, we'd be delighted to hear from them. Okay.
0: Well, listen, I admire your great work. And as you say, you're all volunteers and you're doing this because you just think it's the right thing to do. And if it helps even one family, as I'm sure it has helped many, then it's great work. James, thank you very much indeed for joining us. So it's the katytrust.com, or if you are going to the Athlone Springs Hotel Monday night, it starts at 8 o'clock, that fabulous concert. Tickets, by the way, can be purchased at hotel reception or at the door on Monday night. James, thanks for joining us.
18: Thanks very much.
0: All the best to you. That is Detective Sergeant, retired Detective Sergeant James Brannigan, the founder of the Katie Trust. Very, very, very fine man. There's no doubt about that. The other day, we were speaking about family situations where people fall out within family circles. Sometimes it's brothers, sisters, mothers, fathers, you know, the usual stuff. And we read a letter last week from a lady who was giving out about the fact that a lady in her 70s signed over all of her land and all of her possessions effectively to her grandson. And the grandson has taken a dislike to some of this elderly lady's direct family. So he has kind of barred, as a result of getting all of the possessions, he has barred this lady from seeing her own sister. And they're both quite elderly. And it's a really shockingly sad story. And funny enough, it's not funny, but there were other people who were calling in, and I just never got time to read some of the comments that were coming in from listeners about that. I'll just read you two. This texter says, I was really interested when you read last week about the listener who spoke about the situation where a grandson barred his aunt from visiting her as the house had been left to him and his grandmother had no say on who could or couldn't visit. It is definitely a wake-up call for elderly people not to hand over total control of their home to any family member whilst they're still living. It's very sad in this situation for a woman not to be able to visit her own mother in the home that she grew up in. And the comment from your listener that the next time she will probably see her mother is at a funeral is just so sad. I hope this grandson, along with his partner, takes a look at themselves and how they treat others. Would he like it if he was barred from visiting his own mother in his home that he grew up in? Definitely food for thought, and thanks for highlighting such an important issue. And this one says, I can tell you another side of that story of grandson not allowing his aunt to see his grandmother. I know of an elderly person who asked this family for help every single day, for help on his farm, to go shopping, bringing him to mass, go to the pub. And for 50 years this happened as the man reached his mid-80 years. Suddenly, every Tom, Dick and Harry of a relative docked up visiting him. Nobody came near the place for 50 years before that. And soon after, he stopped asking his neighbours for help. These so-called family members started doing his chores. Unfortunately, he got sick and died. The neighbours sorted out the funeral. They paid for everything. And then one morning, the neighbours got up and there were sheep in the dead neighbour's field. A few phone calls were made to see what the other neighbours, were any neighbours missing sheep? And the answer was no. It was left go for a few days. Then guards were contacted. It turned out that the house and the land were willed over to one of these Tom, Dick and Harry people who showed up only 2 or 3 years before his death. They convinced him to either rewrite or change his will. This is the fundamental reason why so much trouble happens in every village or town when it comes to property, people changing their wills shortly before they die. Well, you know the story there, that if you have your own capacity, you can free will change your will if you so wish. And sometimes I often think that maybe people jump the gun a little bit on this and they think that they've been coerced or they've been challenged or forced into a solicitor's office to change a will. I imagine there are very few solicitors out there who wouldn't be able to smell a rat in situations such as that. That said, it does happen, and sadly it causes great friction and division in so many families, because, you know, they say, you know, there's no pocket in the shroud, you can't bring the land with you, but unfortunately after you die, that land can cause a lot of hassle. It's coming up to 14 minutes to 10.
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0: Hello, hello, hello to my husband, it says. Robert, we're going up to my daughter's and her fiancé Adam and her little fella Mason. Say hello to them. So hi to Robert and all the crew there from Susan. Susan, are you with them or are you staying at home to mind the dog or whatever? Anyway, greetings to all of you. And Tommy, would you please say a happy birthday to our wonderful, kind-hearted mum. Her name is Sharon. Don't have a surname. But Sharon, if that's you, I hope you're listening. Have a happy birthday from Emma, Amanda, Diane and Chloe. And they all love you to the moon and back.
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28: 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Zurich Insurance Europe AG is authorised by the Federal Financial Supervisory Authority, BaFin, in Germany and is regulated by the Central Bank of Ireland for consumer protection rules.
0: And you're welcome back to the programme. And now, you know what? We were speaking there to James Brannigan and that wonderful work that he's doing with Katie's Trust and all of them volunteers. It never ceases to amaze me, the number of people who will just do something for the betterment of others, for no financial gain, no reward, no spotlight, just because they think it's the right thing to do. I want to talk briefly this morning to two wonderful sisters. They're originally from Devon in the UK, but they live in Parthry. County Mayo. They are sisters Claire and Ellen Sanders, and they set up an organisation which is called TABS International. TABS stands for Together, Achieving, Believing, Sustaining. And they do wonderful work in fundraising to provide amenities from water wells to educational buildings to whatever it might be for deprived people in Africa. And they both join me on the programme this morning. I know that Claire is a musician. She's also a dyslexia teacher. Ellen works for Western Care. They're both fine young ladies. Good morning. Claire, I'll start with you. When did you set this organisation, TABS, up?
1: Oh, good morning, Tommy. Thanks so much for having us on this morning. But it's actually our late mum, Rachel Sanders, who set up the charity back in 2007 after she had visited Kenya and a slum called Kiandutu. And she was so touched by what she'd seen that when she came back to the UK, she just knew that she had to do something about it. So it's our wonderful late mum that set up the charity. And we are just, I suppose, the custodians, and Ellen is now the chair in leading and taking the charity, you know, onwards.
0: And I know that, Ellen, you've done so many wonderful fundraisers. I think there was a Klein of Mount Kenya, was there, and other events?
2: Yeah, we've done all sorts of things. I mean, the latest one was the Mount Kenya climb in 2004. A group of intrepid explorers from Ireland, all Claire's friends, really, who've just sort of jumped on and got involved. We climbed Mount Kenya, and we raised 21,000 euros. So that the generosity of people in Mayo, we were just completely blown away, really. And that has really enabled us to move forward with our long-term sustainability vision, which is to develop a secondary school outside of the slum to give children the opportunity to experience life in a more settled area. And the money we raised has paid for digging a borehole on that land, which, you know, Tommy, water is life. Without water, you can't do anything. So that really has kind of leapt us forward, leaps and bounds. Yeah.
0: Claire, we all know the poverty that so many of these African countries endure. And when you do something which might sound as simple as, although it still takes 20 grand to raise it, you know, when you see the smile on the faces of those people when suddenly, you know, a water borehole is drilled on a site and they see fresh water, that must be very rewarding.
1: Oh, hugely, Tommy. I mean, this project, I mean, there's been so much work from the very beginning back in 2007. And then, as Ellen said, in 2024, we did this huge fundraiser to get water on our secondary school site. And just to know that that water is going to just bring so much sustainability, it's going to improve the chances of all those children that are currently in Kiandutu to go to secondary school, but also it's going to provide jobs, it's going to provide agriculture. So it's amazing. And we've just been so lucky and so supported by a wonderful team of Kenyan trustees. We have a board of trustees in Kenya as well as here in Ireland and the UK. And without them, we simply couldn't do everything from here. So they've just been wonderful.
0: Yeah, that's brilliant. Listen, how did Ellen, how did two fine young sisters born in Devon end up in Parthry?
2: Well, you'll have to blame my sister for that one, because she's been here for probably, I think, plus 20 years plus, and I came over 3 years ago to join her. So sadly, we lost mum in 2020 to breast cancer. And, you know, that was really, really hard, and still is hard, actually. Anybody that's listening that's been through loss and grief, they know. And she's, you know, she's always with us in what we're trying to achieve, and it's her vision that we're seeing through, really. And we were very close, and my sister and I have always been very close. I'm the baby of the family, Claire's the big sister. So, you know, when we lost mum, I did a bit of rethinking about what I wanted in life, and actually to be near Claire. Claire wasn't coming back to England.
0: Okay.
2: So really I had to come over to Ireland, and I haven't looked back, Tommy.
0: Good,
2: I absolutely
0: delighted.
2: Love it.
0: And was mum Irish?
2: No, our dad was half Irish. So his mother was from, now I might get this wrong, if Claire might correct me, but Kilkenny, I believe.
1: Okay. Yeah.
0: So there's no Mayo blood as such in either of you?
1: No. Not that we know of.
0: Wow, that's incredible.
2: Yeah.
0: But both, both happy in Mayo, which is brilliant.
2: Yes, very happy.
0: All right, if any of our listeners want to support what you do in Kenya, how can they do it? Claire?
1: So we have a wonderful website, tabsinternational.org. You can go there. We also have a Facebook page. But we are always doing fundraisers. We are always looking for regular donors. You can find information on the website. And any ideas for fundraising? We are thinking about doing the highest mountain. We did the second highest mountain in 2024. We're thinking about doing Kilimanjaro next year, Tommy. So around if you want to.
0: Oh, I'll be there. I'll be there. We'll bring the Mayo flag up to the top and we'll wave it up there. All right, listen, keep up the great work, girls. Claire and Ellen, thank you both. They're the Saunders sisters living in Part 3 and tabsinternational.org, T-A-B-S international.org. Wonderful work that they're doing out in Kenya. Keep up the good work, Claire and Ellen, and your mum will be so proud of what you're doing.
2: Thanks, Tommy. Thanks very much.
0: Thank you. God bless. Mind yourselves. Midwest, it's 3 minutes now to 10.
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0: Well, I hope your Thursday is going well. Scott Stevens in the newsroom. We've got a news update next.
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33: Good morning, I'm Scott Stevens.
12: A weather warning is in place for five counties in the west. The yellow alert for rain came into effect at 9 a.m. this morning for Mayo, Galway, Sligo, Leitrim and Donegal. Mid Éireann is warning of heavy spells of rain which could lead to difficult travelling conditions and localised flooding. The warning will last until 4 a.m. tomorrow. Nurses at hospitals across the country are striking today. Lunchtime protests will take place at 10 hospitals as part of a public sector pay dispute. A protest at Galway University Hospital will take place between 12:30 and 1:30. The action comes amid a work to rule with full work stoppages planned for the 14th and 21st of October. INMO General Secretary Phil Nihay says government invitations to talks are not enough.
13: We have been involved in negotiations over a number of public service agreements and we understand how they work, but we feel that they have been rather unbalanced. Many of the agreements that have been brokered haven't been fulfilled. If we are to enter discussions, we have to have certain assurances, and the government side know exactly what those are because we've set them out on a number of occasions to them.
12: And still to come, councillor says farmer's fence was damaged during council works.
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12: Work carried out recently for Mayo County Council in the opening of water tables on the Ballinrobe Road outside Westport resulted in a local farmer's fence being knocked down in a field where the farmer had cattle. Westport-based councillor Jono O'Malley raised the issue at the monthly meeting of the West Mayo Municipal District. He said what made the situation worse was that the workers moved on without informing the farmer of the damage caused. Councillor O'Malley said more caution should have been exercised.
15: More care should be taken and there shouldn't be opening water tables like that. Like, I'm thinking that the landowner will be in contact with them himself to get compensation or to get somebody to put back the stones, to roll down the field a good bit, put back the stones and put up the wire again.
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12: Mostly cloudy today with outbreaks of rain and drizzles spreading from the west and becoming widespread this morning. The rain will be heavy in places and will persist for much of the afternoon before becoming patchier in the evening. Afternoon highs will range from 9 to 13 degrees, but it will become milder from the west towards evening. Southwesterly winds will freshen with the arrival of the rain.
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12: And it's time now for this morning's death and funeral notices. The death has occurred of Anne Donagher, née Trench, Dollis Hill, London, and formerly of Barnagurry, Kilchamaw. Funeral mass this morning at 10:30 in the Church of St. John the Baptist, Knock, followed by burial in Knock Cemetery. Mary Doyle, née O'Brien, Tullinacurra, Swinford. Funeral mass in Our Lady Help of Christians Church, Swinford, today at 12 noon, followed by burial in Kilcanduff Cemetery. Breda O'Dowd, née Moore, Garran Moore, Dunmore Road, Waterford and formerly of Pine Woods, Westport and Cork City. Burial will take place this morning in Ockwall Cemetery following 10 o'clock mass in St Mary's Church, Westport. House strictly private, please. Mary Rogers, Clyda Ballinlaw and Ballyglass, Clare Morris. Funeral will arrive to the Church of the Immaculate Conception, Ballinlaw, today for funeral mass at 12 noon. Burial afterwards in the local cemetery. Renee Webb, née McManus, Knockroe, Castlereagh, County Roscommon. Funeral mass this morning at 11 o'clock in St Patrick's Church, Castlereagh, with burial afterwards in St Joseph's Cemetery. Anya Burchard, née Geraghty, Granada Hills, California, and formerly of Cushala Gort, Kilmina, Westport. Funeral Mass on Friday, October 30th at 10:15 in St. Euphrasia Church, Granada Hills, followed by burial of ashes in the San Fernando Mission Cemetery. Mass for the deceased members of the Geraghty family in St. Brendan's Church, Kilmina, this Sunday morning at 9:30. Susan Canny, Convent Road, Claremorris, and formerly of Drum Knock, peacefully, at Mayo University Hospital. Reposing in the Marian Funeral Home, Knock, tomorrow evening from 6 o'clock with removal at 8 to St. John the Baptist Church, Knock. Funeral Mass on Saturday morning at 10:30, followed by burial in Knock Cemetery. House strictly private, please. Norma Close, Ballinacarriga, Sheehan, Westport, peacefully at Mayo University Hospital. Reposing at McGing's Funeral Home, Westport, on Sunday evening from 6 o'clock until 7. Private cremation service will take place at Shannon Crematorium. Funeral service and scattering of ashes on the Wirral, Merseyside, at a later date. Bonnie Bernadette Doherty, ní Walsh, Old Shanahy Heights, Ballina, and formerly of Mount Assumpta, peacefully at the Moyridge Nursing Home. Reposing at McGowan's Funeral Home, Ballina, this evening from 5 o'clock until 7. Funeral will arrive to St. Miordach's Cathedral, Ballina, tomorrow morning for Requiem Mass at 11:30, followed by burial in League Cemetery, Ballina. Ronan Doherty, Anna, Islanady, Castlebar, and New York,

0: Idi Healy ni Dixon, Bonauna, Glenamoy, Ballina, and formerly of Corn Hill, Pullathomas, Ballina, peacefully at her residence. Remains will be reposing at her home this evening from 4 o'clock until 7, house private at all other times. Funeral cortege will arrive at Christ the King Church, Aarhus, tomorrow for funeral mass at 12 noon. Burial afterwards in Pullathomas Cemetery. James Hunt, Rysk, Bacon, Claremorris, and London, peacefully in London. Reposing at Donnellan's funeral home, Clare Street, Ballyhaunis, tomorrow evening from 5 o'clock with removal at 7 to St. Margaret Mary Ellicoke Church, Bacon. Funeral mass on Saturday morning at 11:30 with burial afterwards in the local cemetery. Mark McDonnell, Shanwar, Foxford, unexpectedly in St. James's Hospital, Dublin, reposing at Clark's Funeral Home, Foxford, tomorrow evening from 4 o'clock until 7. Funeral will arrive to St. Michael's Church, Foxford, on Saturday morning for funeral mass at 11 o'clock, with the funeral proceeding to Shannon Crematorium for private cremation service. House strictly private today, please. John Meenahan, JJ, Dovalon, Clogher, Belmullet, and formerly of Inishkey South and Glosh, Belmullet, peacefully at Mayo University Hospital. Remains reposing at Daly's Funeral Home, Bangor Eris, tomorrow evening from 5 o'clock until 7. Removal from his residence on Saturday to Our Lady of Lourdes Church, Auchleem, for funeral mass at 12 o'clock, with burial afterwards in Falmore Cemetery. Teresa Moore, Ni Costello, Mayfield, Claremorris, and formerly of Northampton and Brook Lawn, Kilconley, peacefully in Claremont Nursing Home. Reposing at St. Coleman's Funeral Home, Lower James Street, Claremorris, tomorrow evening from 5 o'clock, with removal at 7 to St. Coleman's Church, Claremorris. Funeral mass on Saturday afternoon at 2 o'clock, followed by burial in St. Coleman's Cemetery. House strictly private, please. Patrick Paddy O'Brien, Tawny Sean, Crimlin, Ross, Castlebar, peacefully in Mayo University Hospital. Reposing at his residence this evening from 4 o'clock until 7. Removal from his residence tomorrow morning at 10:45 for Requiem Mass at 11:30 in St. Michael's Church, Crimlin, followed by burial in Turles Cemetery. Mary Regan, Ni Kelly, Castle Colon, Ballyhadreen, County Roscommon, peacefully, reposing in the Sharkey Funeral Home, Ballyhadreen, this evening from 5 o'clock until 7. Removal from the home of her daughter and son-in-law, Catherine and James Duffy, Skeheen, tomorrow at 12:30 to St. James's Church, Carrickcastle, arriving for Mass of the Resurrection at 1 o'clock. Burial afterwards in Carrickcastle Cemetery. Christy Roach, Swinford Road, Kilkelly, peacefully, in the Sunnis Nursing Home, Knock, in his 96th year. Reposing in the Marion Funeral Home, Knock, on Saturday evening from 4 o'clock, with removal at 5:15 to St. Celsus Church, Kilkelly. Funeral Mass on Sunday at 1 o'clock, followed by burial in Culmore Cemetery. Lily Slattery, Drum, Knock, reposing in the Marion Funeral Home, Knock, this evening from 5 o'clock until 8. Funeral arriving at St. John the Baptist Church, Knock, tomorrow morning for Mass at 10:30, followed by burial in Knock Cemetery. House private, please. Peter Albert Walsh, Manchester, and formerly of Drimadera, Ballyhaunis, Requiem Mass in St. Joseph's Catholic Church, Hope Road, Sale, tomorrow at 12 noon, followed by interment in Brookland Cemetery at 1:15. And that concludes this morning's funeral notices. Midwest Radio extends sympathy to the family and friends of the deceased. May the souls of the departed rest in peace. All funeral arrangements are available to view on midwestradio.ie, where you can also leave a message of condolence.
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5: Thanks, Scott. Ryanair has announced...

0: Of a planned €50 million investment at Shannon Airport, along with 300 jobs, could be moved to Poland if the project does not receive planning permission. The airline wants to build a new four-bay aircraft maintenance hangar and engineering academy in Shannon. The project would expand Ryanair's existing maintenance operations at the airport. However, planning application has been put on hold by Clare County Council over concerns about a proposed berm for storing contaminated soil on the site. And British supermarket giant Tesco says it's seeking new locations around Ireland for its express chain as it confirms plans to open a new Tesco Express in Cork next month. The new outlet will open in a unit on the edge of town. Tesco confirmed the opening, saying the outlet will open at the end of November. On the currency markets, the euro trading at $1.12.85. You're up to date on Midwest for this Thursday, the 8th of October. Thanks so much for joining us today. 0818 3055. If you want to get in touch with us today, our email address is studio@midwestradio.ie, and our text and WhatsApp 087 900 4141, courtesy of Sean's Bar and Kitchen beside the Rockefeller Center in New York, where you'll always find great food, friendly faces, and the best Irish welcome. It always awaits you right there. Okay, just wanted to let listeners know a few different things here. First of all, we've been contacted by Councillor Adrian Fork, and thanks, Adrian, for getting in touch. Just to say that there is a partial road closure on the R321 between Kilchema and Swinford. For the next 3 or 4 days, it's due to resurfacing works. It's on the stretch of road there from the railway bridge outside Kilchema to the Park Hotel. So that's the R321 between Kilchema and Swinford. That is going to be partially closed for the next 3 or 4 days. Adrian, thanks a lot for that. Right, loads of other things to get around here. First of all, best of luck and health and enjoy your retirement. Pat Butler from Clare Morris Post Office. Pat, all your friends in Knock wishing you a happy retirement. And also, we got a separate request in to wish you a happy retirement from Fiacra and Anne Grork, wishing Pat all the very best today. In fact, lots of people have called in. Darren and Maura also called in, I think I mentioned those earlier, to wish Pat all the very best on his retirement. Now, just in no particular order, just quickly some of your comments. Here's one that came in the other day. It says, Tommy, my daughter is 30 years of age. She's a professional. She's a vet nurse in Galway. And she moved there from the UK a year ago, and she loves it. She takes home around €500 a week. She stays in her dad's home, which he bought 10 years ago. So thankfully, she has no rent to pay. But she has to feed herself. She has to feed her pet. There's the internet, the broadband, the diesel, the electricity. The list is endless. And the lady says, I don't think she'd have enough to buy her own home. She has no savings, really. She doesn't need to, as the house will be hers. This is her dad's house. My son, who's in his early 30s, is an accountant, or works in accounts in a high up management role in London. He bought his house 3 years ago. He wants to move now to a semi on the outskirts of London, and he can borrow €600,000. So it's just so difficult for young people to get on the property ladder, without doubt. James has been in touch. He said the verges on the Meelick-Swinford roads were cut because of road races that took place 6 weeks ago, which is grand, says James. But now the children are back at school 4 weeks and find it very hard to keep in when they meet a car with nettles and briars growing out again. Here we go. Same old story. Hedgerows this time of year. Other text. This one says, have to say, as a grandmother, I've seen the food that the children are getting in school. This is to do with school meals. And as a grandmother, it is not nice because I've tasted them. They are tasteless and soggy. Why can't the food be cooked at the school grounds? I think rather than choices of food, just do soup and sandwiches and fruit and yogurts. Fish fingers and beans and pasta is not nice and it's soggy. Adults wouldn't eat it, so why would we expect our youngsters to do so? So thanks to that texter Kathleen, who's obviously not impressed by school meals, as lots of others aren't. This texter says, did you ever try ringing your doctor's receptionist? I guarantee you, you'll ring several times just to be put on answering machine. Why do so few GPs not have dedicated receptionists? Asks that caller. Frank has been on as well. He says, I agree with Marie's message earlier on in relation to low income earners getting €5 a week. Somebody on 50k will get around €15 a week. And better for somebody on 100k will get an extra €30 a week as a result of the budget announcements. Most vulnerable in the chain get the least. That isn't great leadership in my view. And that's from Frank. And this texter, Shane, says, Tommy, I've got a question about the new road from Thurla to Westport. I travel a lot for work. I use this road regularly. And my question is, when you're approaching the last roundabout coming into Westport from the Thurlock side, where it goes back to single lane, what lane should I be in to take the second exit? I've had so many close calls with other vehicles where nobody seems to know what lane to be in for this exit. Can the council not put an arrow on the road for vehicles to know what lane to be in when approaching? If two cars have an accident, who's actually in the wrong? That is my question. That's from Shane. Now, Shane, you know, I get so confused about roundabouts, so I'm no expert here. But you're asking the question. This is to do the new road from Thurla to Westport. The question is, when you're approaching the last roundabout coming into Westport, where it goes back to single lane, what lane should you be in to take the second exit? Can anybody help? Please, 087 900 41 41.
1: Every October we say it, the leaves are turning. Turning yellow, turning orange, turning gold. But there's something that surprised me. The leaves aren't really turning at all. Those golden colours were in the leaf all summer. We just couldn't see them. Through the bright months, green chlorophyll is busy soaking up the sun. And that green is so strong it covers everything else. Then the days shorten, the green fades, and the yellows and oranges finally get their moment. So what has a tree got to do with you, sitting there in your car or workplace or kitchen? Many of us spend our busiest seasons covered over too. Working, minding, rushing, getting through the list, numb with busyness. It's often only when life slows down that we notice what's underneath. The kindness, the strength, the things we really care about. So this week, take a walk among trees and pick up one leaf. Look at it properly, then ask, what's in me that only shows when I slow down? Maybe it's patience, maybe it's humour, or creativity, or courage that you didn't know you had. The quieter seasons aren't empty. Sometimes they're when our true colours come through. This is Teresa from Mental Health Ireland, reminding you that your mental health is just as important as your physical health.
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0: 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Ballinamore House Nursing Home Kilchamal looking for a part-time kitchen assistant to support the chef. 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Westport Estate recruiting for their Winter Wonderland Reimagined. They're having an open recruitment morning this Saturday in Gracie's Pizzeria Bar and Bistro on the estate from 9:30 in the morning until 12. Top Oil are recruiting an experienced professional driver to join their Castlebar depot. Liam Lenski are looking for staff to work as part of a tar crew. You'll be driving rollers, pavers, road planers and JCBs. Training provided. You must be over 18 with a safe pass and manual handling cert. Opportunities also exist at Liam Lenski for apprenticeships in roadworks. Due to expansion, Senator Windows are looking for replacement window fitters. as well as experienced plasterers, carpenters and labourers in the Mayo Sligo area. HSE West and North West are currently recruiting a care assistant for intellectual disabilities in community living across Mayo. These are permanent vacancies, full and part-time. And Davita are looking for care assistants right across Mayo. You must have your own transport valid driver's license for flexi hours local work with training supports available. That's Job Waves for this Thursday morning, the 8th day of October. Full details on midwestradio.ie. And do remember, if you're looking for staff in your company, call us now. We'll have your job vacancy online and on air shortly.
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0: Now, Rosie McHale. Hi, Rosie. You're from Belderig and you celebrate a very special birthday today. Rosie, congratulations. All your friends on the bus wishing you the happiest of birthdays today. So enjoy your day. That's Rosie. I can imagine them on the bus now all singing happy birthday to Rosie. Fair juice. Hello and the happiest of birthdays to our wonderful granny, Granny Quinn in Duiga in Achill. Hope you have a special day packed with laughter, love, cake and absolutely nobody asking you to share your desserts. May the year ahead bring you wonderful adventures, beautiful memories, good health and endless happiness. This goes on, but it's lovely. You deserve the absolute best today and always because you're an incredibly, we are incredibly lucky to have you in our lives. So keep being the amazing, loving and fun granny that you are. That's Granny Quinn. I don't know Granny's Christian name. She's in Duiga in Achill and she celebrates her birthday today. So hello, Granny Quinn, the birthday queen from all your loving grandchildren. Isn't that brilliant? Postman Pat, that's Pat Butler, retiring from Clare Morris Post Office today. And he says, hope you loved all your decorations this morning. Roll on celebrations, Pat. Sounds to me that's a motley crew down there and they're all set for great crack. Nanny Campbell has been on to wish her wonderful grandson, Connor Colgan, a happy 12th birthday today. Good morning to you, Connor, and a happy birthday. Nanny Campbell loves you so, so much. We head next to Huddersfield in West Yorkshire to say hello to Mary Fitzsimons. Good morning, Mary. Happy birthday today. Best aunt in the world you are, a regular listener to Midwest. Love to you from Marcella, Gerard, Holly, Lucy and Maya. They're in Ballandine. So from Ballandine to Huddersfield, Mary Fitzsimons, the happiest of birthdays to you today. A big thank you from Ahamore Bingo, who put on a great anniversary bingo last night. What a great night. We all enjoyed it so much. So hats off to the Ahamore Bingo Committee and well done on their anniversary celebrations. A shout out for Sharon McElhattan. Sharon, birthday today. Congratulations, have a good one. That's from Mary. Wow, lots of birthdays around today, that's for sure. It's Midwest. Good morning. It's 26 minutes past 10.
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0: Okay, our roundabout experts have been on to say to Shane, you take the second exit on the roundabout. You should approach on the left lane unless road markings indicate otherwise. You must indicate left before you exit. So take the second exit off that roundabout as you approach it in the left lane, okay? Unless the road markings suggest otherwise, which they don't, because Shane said there are no road markings on it. Another text says, same, in the second lane, Tommy, the new road was put in and zero education for the drivers who've used dual carriageways. I've had so many close calls here. I've driven in four different countries and our driving is one of the worst. As the second exit towards Newport is the last exit, you stay in the outside second lane coming to that roundabout. So thank you very much indeed. This texter says, left lane for God's sake, how do these people pass their driving tests? And regarding the roundabout in Westport, you should always be in the left lane to go straight unless the road markings indicate otherwise. Now, so there you have it. That's your driving lesson tip for today.
3: It's happened again, Jackie. I only went in to replace my mascara, but I just had to try a lip stain. Okay, and I might have picked up a face cream too. Oh, and I just had to get that hair oil I saw on the socials.
4: And whilst I'm here, I'll just...
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0: Now, if you like bowls, bowls are back at Banada Abbey Hall tonight. 7 o'clock. It's a great, great thing to get involved in, bowls. Good fun. So if you live in the Turlestrand, Kilmacteig, surrounding areas, everybody's welcome to bowls tonight, 7 o'clock in Banada Abbey Hall. Mark Roberts was in touch with me. His tribute to the music of John Denver is coming to the Art Deco in Ballymote this Saturday night at 8 o'clock. It's a great show. And you can book your tickets for that through the Hawkswell Theatre in Sligo. But it's happening at the Art Deco in Ballymote. And if you enjoy the music of John Denver, I assure you Mark Roberts does him proud. He's been doing this show for many, many years. The stories, the songs, the memories of the great, late John Denver. Under the baton of Mark Roberts, Art Deco Ballymote on Saturday night. Now, a few people have been asking me, because I know Jerry mentioned this yesterday, I'm back with a new play. After the success of Three Hail Marys, we had a great run with that. We are back with a new play called Get Into the Habit. Now, surprise, surprise, it might be a big shock to you, but it's set in a convent. Three sisters, and they've got a lot of luggage. Let's just put it that way. It's a full-blown comedy. We're really happy with it. And we're going to be premiering it in the Hawkswell Theatre in Sligo on Sunday the 27th and Monday the 28th of December. We always do those two nights every year. So it's a brand new play by myself. And we've got the usual cast, all in their habits. So if you'd like to come and see it in the Hawkswell, you can book it through the Hawkswell.com or their box office. And then we have our Mayo premiere on the 8th of January in the Town Hall Theatre in Claremorris. And as we always do, proceeds from that show will go to the Claremorris branch of the Irish Red Cross. And I was speaking to Donna in the box office just the day before yesterday, and believe it or not, it's almost sold out. So if you want tickets to go and see my new play, get into the habit in Claremorris. My advice is get on to townhall.ie, or you can call them on 094931099. That's 094931099. But I'm really shocked. It is actually almost sold out. So I would imagine you should get your tickets ASAP. I am nervous because in studio I am joined by one of the most talented traditional musicians that I've ever had the pleasure of meeting. There isn't, I imagine, a pub the length or breadth of Connacht that he hasn't been in at some point in his life. He wears a hat. He has a very renowned beard, and he's known as the bearded troubadour. He has his accordion in his hand, and he is going to do a little piece for us before we talk to him. This is Paddy Joe Tyke.

0: put down that accordion, you, and get nice and close to this microphone. Paddy Joe Tyke, thanks for coming in. How are you?
1: I'm good, Tommy.
0: You're a movie star now. Do you know that?
1: I don't know.
0: 84 years young, and I said this to you out in the office outside at 10 o'clock.
1: That's right.
0: I don't know what you're taking, but whatever you're taking, keep taking it.
1: Well, I was born on the 29th of December, 1942. So if I live to December, I'll be 84.
0: Oh, you'll be... Do you feel it?
1: I don't really. I don't. I feel good, thank God. Now, I haven't been well a few years ago. But thank God I've laid, yeah.
0: Yeah, because I know a movie was made about you just a few months ago by Adam from AK Media, based in Ballyhonus, about your life. And, you know, it is extraordinary. You have this... Did you always have the beard, Paddy Joe?
1: No. I started growing the beard about 1990. And except to trim the beard with the scissors now and again.
0: Yeah, because it's quite long.
1: I never shaved since.
0: Yeah.
1: No.
0: Yeah, well, it's part of your character now, as is the hat. Were you always a hat wearer?
1: No. Not before I lost the hair.
0: The patch.
1: Yeah.
0: So you were born in Ahamore.
1: Born in the village of Arderry.
0: In Ahamore. Was there a lot of trad music in your family?
1: Yes, my mother was a self-taught melodeon player, as was her brother Paddy Nyachton, who lived in his birth home in Ballinair Costello. And she had a brother called Jim, who immigrated to Bolton in Lancashire. And they were pretty good melodeon players.
0: Yeah. So, and self-taught, which means that it was in them.
1: It's self-taught, yes.
0: And what about on your father's side?
1: There was no music on my father's side. Well, my father had a second cousin now called John Stinson. He was born in a village called Caribourne, and he was known as Teddy Stinson. And he was supposed to be one of the best concert blues players you could hear. Really? I remember when he died, it was about 1952. I never knew him. But I remember his brother, Tommy, and Tommy played the tin whistle. And Tommy was delighted when I played the tune called The Frasters All Over with them from beginning to end. That was the early 50s.
0: Wow. And can you remember, like, as a young fella, picking up your mum's melodeon and being able to make it do something for you?
1: Yes, I always had a liking for the music, you know. And
0: was it a music house?
1: Oh, yes. I seen Sid danced in our house in the summer nights. Not alone the long winter nights. Our house was a great visiting house.
0: Yeah.
1: And my father at that time was the local barber. Would you believe it? I seen hair burned as well as turf in our house.
0: that's hot memories.
1: That's a fact, yeah.
0: And even though your dad didn't play, he obviously loved it.
1: He did. And yes, and he could sing. He could sing too, but he wouldn't sing in public now.
0: And can you sing, Paddy Joe?
1: I can try.
0: Yeah.
1: A fella called Louis Gunnigan from Ahamore. He's the brother of Ty Gunnigan, you know. And his brother John has written a book recently, John Gunnigan.
0: Yeah, we had him on yesterday morning.
1: Yes.
0: Actually. Yeah.
1: But John, Louis Gunnigan wrote a song about Knock Airport before it came to be.
0: Yes.
1: And I was recorded back then for the Long Note radio programme. So this woman, lady, God rest her, she has passed on, of course, called May Scanlon from Aircourt, County Galway. She was a pretty sharp woman. Not alone did she get my name, but where I was from. So as I was saying, she heard me sing it over radio, and as it was known back then. And she wrote to me and asked me, said how she liked the song, and would I send her the words of it? So if it was today, I'd answer immediately, you know, but I was that bit younger, of course, that time, and weeks passed. And as time went on, I said it wasn't fair without a reply to the poor woman. So I put pen to paper and I wrote the words of the song for her. And am I glad that I did? because she wrote back and thanked me and arranged to meet me in Knock. And she said, she gave me the words of a song that she composed about the apparition at Knock, that I'm pleased, nobody else has that except myself, and I'm delighted to give that to people. The song about the apparition at Knock, the cheers, will I sing it for you?
0: Yeah, work away. Yeah. Is it a long song?
1: Not that long.
0: Okay, rock and roll.
1: Okay. Ireland is a holy spot, a spot that all men love, but there's one spot in this great land that's blessed by God above. It's a holy spot, they call it Knock, in the county of Mayo, where Our Lady came to visit us some 100 years ago. The year being 1879, and the autumn of the year, three figures in celestial light at the chapel did appear. The holy people gathered round to bend in silent prayer. The only sound was that awesome wind and that misty August air. Our Blessed Lady stood between St. Joseph and St. John, and slowly they did fade away as the dead of night came on. Although the winds they left behind a fire of wondrous joy that would fill the hearts of Irish men and never more would die. So now each year from every land the stream of pilgrims flow to visit this so sacred spot in the county of Mayo, where when hunger swept our land, Our Lady did appear to visit her dear Irish sons and bring them hope and cheer. So come all you loyal Irishmen, wherever you may be, never forsake your native land for lands across the sea. Whatever they may have to give, your home is still the best, and come and pray whene'er you may to Our Lady of the West.
0: Is it called the Lady of the West?
1: Yeah, that's right.
0: Beautiful. It really is. You have a drop of water there now. Calm yourself down. That was lovely, Paddy Joe. Really, really nice. So, and you were being very modest when you said you could, you know, you, when I asked you, could you sing? Because I'd never heard you sing before. So that is beautiful. If I was to ask you, is there any pub in Mayo that you probably over your career carrying that accordion that you haven't been to? Very few, I'd say.
1: Well, I've been in a lot of pubs. I remember playing what's now Collins Pharmacy. Was Kevin
0: Ballyhonus
1: in Bridge Street, Ballyhonus. It was in the early days. It was Kevin Griffin's. It was called the Eagle Bar. Kevin Griffin was born in Culmore outside Kilkelly. So about 1964, then he was married then to Maureen Boyle from Cugio, near where my mother came from. But Tony Kenyan, then from Kilgariff, came back from America, himself and his wife and children, and they bought the pub in 1964. And what a change.
0: Yeah.
1: In the times, like, you know. From the month of June until September, Tony Kenyan would call in his care to take me in to play in his pub. There'd be so many people home on holidays then from America and from England. What a change. Closing time then was, and Sunday night was 10 o'clock. And the whole crowd would be out on the street at 10:30.
0: Yeah.
1: What a change.
0: What a change. But the one good thing, Paddy Joe, is, and by the way, next season, if God gives both of us the health to stay alive, I do a series every Sunday during July and August,
1: yes,
0: called Welcome to My World. I want you to be one of my guests, so we'll go through all of your life in detail.
1: Please God, yeah.
0: Please God. But come here, are you confident about the future of traditional music, the youngsters?
1: Yes, yes. Yeah, indeed, I am. When I was a teenager in the 1950s, Tommy, there was only one lad in my village, called, God rest him, Father Cassidy. And we used to play our tin whistles on the way home from school. So he came in to Keynes here to learn to be a joiner in Knock Street. And of course, the rock and roll was in that time and the minds of our age group. So he would be a better musician if he stayed with it than I am. But he last heed and a then, and not one of my age group at that time. I thought it was gone forever, but I'm glad I stayed with it. As the years went by then, I gave old-time tunes then to the famous Doherty brothers from Foxford, yeah, and the famous Grainne Hambly, and there's another great banjo player, they're all Ireland champions. And I'm delighted to be there because of their young age, Tommy. They wouldn't know the tunes. Mm. And they're playing better than I can or ever could. And if I didn't stay with it, you know, I wouldn't give it.
0: Come here, there's so many people calling in. I need you to get your accordion again because we want you to play out with a little tune. Let me see quickly. Paddy Joe and Bridget Glynn. So happy to hear Paddy Joe on Midwest. He's such a great character, an amazing talent. We are always so happy to have him each year at Fela. Sean McFadden in Newport, Slánchuá. And all the best to Paddy Joe from Bridget Glynn, wishing you well. Good morning, Tommy. Say hello to Paddy Joe Tighe from Patrick Fox, singer, songwriter from Foxford. There might be a ballad in him. There's more than a ballad in him, trust me. Paddy Joe walked from Ballyhonest to Knock and back last year during the Novena. Is that right?
1: That's right.
0: Yeah.
1: That's right.
0: That's fair news to you. And loads more are calling in just to say how happy they are to hear you and to continue to promote the traditional music for as long as you can.
1: Thank you all very much.
0: And if people want to see the movie, I must ask Adam where, I mean, is it on YouTube or do you know anything about where people can see the documentary?
1: It was shown in the community hall in August. So it will be in the hall in Clare Morris on the 16th.
0: Of this month?
1: Yeah.
0: Right. Okay.
1: Yeah.
0: And more dates to follow.
1: Hopefully. Yes.
0: All right, what are you going to do up for us to take us out?
1: As you know, I had the honour of playing with the great Margaret Barry.
0: Yes.
1: Indeed. And one of her favourite songs was the Blarney Stone. And would you believe it, the great group, young group called the Merry Wallopers, they have recorded that song. And they started a festival this year to our memory.
0: Right, okay.
1: This is the year of the...

0: you just never lost it. There's no doubt. But there's some lovely messages coming in here, Paddy Joe. This is from, I don't know who it's from, but it says, I saw Paddy Joe and his late mother play in the Village Inn in Loughlin. So did your mother play with
1: you? She did, indeed.
0: Really? And would she have her own melodeon with her and you?
1: No. She'd just take my accordion and play a few tunes, yeah.
0: Yeah. What an amazing memory Paddy has. This is Ger Creeby, Creighton, Kilchimaw. My aunt lived beside Paddy Joe in Ahamore.
1: God rest her. Yeah.
0: Who was she?
1: Annie Kate Creeby. She was Mrs. Loftus.
0: Right, okay.
1: And I used to call into their house every morning on my way to school and coming home again. Her sons, Sean and Kevin, was attending. God rest him, they'll pass on too.
0: Yeah. You've been blessed with a great memory.
1: Not so bad, you know. Not so bad.
0: Would you try and pick up the accordion every day?
1: No, not now.
0: Would you?
1: One time I'd be out in the hayfield or out in the bog. The bog was pretty near to our house in Airdrie. And if I thought of a tune, I'd leave my work and come in.
0: Would it not have been better to bring the accordion with you? You were trying to get out of work. That's what you were trying to do.
1: I suppose there was a bit of that in the tone, you know.
0: Listen, you know what? With all the doom and gloom and budget and wars and all the stuff that goes on, it's just lovely for 15 minutes on the radio to remove ourselves from all of that and talk to somebody who has lived a very simple but yet such an important and fruitful life.
1: Yes, I met a lot of great people along the way.
0: Yeah. Well, you'll meet lots more, I hope.
1: And God rest all the older musicians around my own area, along with my mother, that encouraged me to keep going
0: and
1: with the music.
0: To young mothers and aspiring mothers and fathers out there, if their sons or daughter are showing an interest in traditional music, nurture them.
1: Oh, certainly.
0: Yeah.
1: But as I said, the young people of today, they're playing better than I can or ever could. And that I am delighted of.
0: Paddy Joe, thanks so much for coming in.
1: Thank you, Tommy.
0: Not at all. That's Paddy Joe McTighe there, joining us live in studio with his beautiful accordion and his great stories. He really is a fascinating character. We'll be back in a moment.
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0: 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Thanks to Sumda for your lovely little message there. And she said just exactly what we all needed on this kind of dreary Thursday morning. A bit of chat with Paddy Joe, and it lightens the load. And it sure does. Time now to give you a very important message.
11: 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As part of the series, we spoke with Anne Flynn, a mother who lost her son, Niall, in a single car collision 3 miles from home.
12: Every time I hear of an accident, whether it's locally or it's the other side of the country, I get a cold shiver and my mind goes back to that day, and I know what the people, their parents, their siblings, what their family is living. And it's the nightmare that the rest of their lives is going to be.
11: Yeah.
12: And you can't but. You know what it's like. They're starting what you are living through. And everyone says, you know, after the first year, time heals. It doesn't. It makes you better at putting a face on it, but that's all it does. It just makes you better at hiding. It's never going to bring Niall back. It's never going to bring the hopes, the dreams, the ambitions he had. And for us, it's what might have been. That's never going to happen. What might have been died that day. It's extremely difficult because any parent, they'll tell you from the day you get pregnant till the day it's born, till the day you die, you love your child unconditionally. You might want to kill them at times and they do certain stupid things and you think, oh, will you ever learn? But your love is unconditional. It's there. You want the best for them. You want to see them grow up and achieve and get on with their lives. And you are always proud of them. One way or another, you're always proud of your child. When you lose a child, part of you dies too. And a very, very wise lady told me once that the day you can take your child and put him or her into bed and tuck them in and watch them asleep is the best days of your life. You mightn't think it when you ran ragged, but it is. It is. You know where they are and you know they're safe.
11: 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This message has been brought to you by the News Reporting Scheme in association with Commissioner Naman.
0: And our next programme in that series is actually this Sunday at 5:15. It really makes for very compulsive listening. Thank you, Sarah. Well, what time is it? It is coming up to 2:30 to 11, and they're waving out the window at me saying, we've got to get out of here. The caller who's wondering when we're in the Arts Centre in Roscommon, I'll give that information to you after the programme. Pat Butler, retiring as a postman, the friendliest postman ever from the Claremorris area. Enjoy the retirement, Pat, from Michael and Carmel Campbell. Loads of other things we didn't catch up on. I'll pass some on to Jerry and we'll deal with all your comments tomorrow. Have a good Thursday. Take care of yourselves. From all of us here on the Tommy Maron Show, especially our sponsors, Westport Estate, have yourselves a good day.
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1: Good morning, I'm Scott Stevens. Nurses will hold lunchtime protests at 10 hospitals across the country today. It comes amid work to rule action over an ongoing public sector pay dispute. The government has publicly invited unions to take part in new pay negotiations ahead of planned strike action in the coming weeks. However, INMO General Secretary Phil Nihay says assurances are needed first.
3: If the government really wants to engage in having a successor agreement to the agreement that expired in June, well, firstly, they know how they can engage with the public service trade unions, but equally, they have to stop the business of pretending that they are available and that they are focused on improving the lot of public servants.
1: An elderly woman in Spain whose eviction led to national protests has died at the age of 87. Mary Carmen Abascal was removed from her apartment in Madrid on a stretcher in September, but was reinstated in her home following public backlash. The demonstrations over the lack of affordable housing contributed to the Spanish Prime Minister's decision to call a snap general election. Spain-based journalist Simon Hunter says Miss Abascal had been living in the apartment since she was 17 years old.
4: Her father had rented the property back in 1956, and then she inherited the tenancy, and she was benefiting from what they call in Spanish renta antigua, which is a kind of fixed rent which stays incredibly low. And what happened subsequently was that an investment company purchased her apartment and then tried to jack up her rent. She was living on a pension of about 1,400 euros a month, and they wanted her to pay over 2,000 euros.
1: And still to come, 12 people killed in Russian strikes on Ukraine.
5: It was day two of tactical training in the Dublin Mountains. It was around midnight, 4 degrees, still as a lake in a valley. I don't know what it is about this training, just makes me feel part of something more.
6: But yeah, my weekend was quiet enough. Reserve Defence Forces, apply now at military.ie.
1: 12 people have been killed in Russian strikes on the eastern Donbass region of Ukraine. The governor of the region has criticized the attack on Telegram, saying the lives were taken in an instant. Meanwhile, emergency power cuts are being rolled out across Kyiv, while Russia targets infrastructure. Emmanuel Shays, Ukraine correspondent for Radio France International and France 24, says there were attacks overnight.
7: Two people died in the capital, with Russia also now targeting the capital's bridges over the past few days. So they're really trying to disrupt the life of citizens, of residents here in the Ukrainian capital. And there's really a sense that nowhere is really safe there in Kyiv at the moment.
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1: Mostly cloudy today, with outbreaks of rain and drizzle spreading from the west and becoming widespread this morning. The rain will be heavy in places and will persist for much of the afternoon before becoming patchier in the evening. Afternoon highs will range from 9 to 13 degrees, but it will become milder from the west towards evening. Southwesterly winds will freshen with the arrival of the rain.
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1: Now, first in soccer, the Republic of Ireland women's team will be without Jess Zhu for tomorrow's World Cup playoff semi-final against Kazakhstan. The Leicester City midfielder is ruled out with a shin injury and could also miss the second leg in Cork next Tuesday. Meanwhile, Shamrock Rovers can move clear of their title rivals in the League of Ireland Men's Premier Division tonight. Stephen Bradley's side are at home to Drogheda United and are level on points with St. Pat's and Bohemians. Kickoff at Tallaght Stadium is at 8 o'clock. Killian O'Connor has admitted his Mayo career was exhilarating, if not straightforward. The Ballantubber clubman confirmed the end of his 15-year intercounty career last night. O'Connor stepped away from the Mayo panel in 2025, but returned this year to help the county to a first All-Ireland in 75 years. There, Shane Lowry is up to one under par midway through his opening round at the Open de España. That's two shots off the lead held by Finland's Oliver Lindell on three under. Tom McKibben is level par through 10. Elsewhere, Lauren Walsh is five shots off the lead following her opening round at the Korea Championship.
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0: On its own, number 8. 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Yesterday's snowball game for €6,900 was not won. 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Today's numbers are once again 82, 34, 25, 74, 57, 66, 8, 11, 48, and 22.
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4: As they say, David, you're some men for one man, and thanks for the intro to the programme this Thursday morning. What I can tell you this much, friends, I don't know whether ye will agree or not, it has changed. There's a bit of dampness in the air, and there's a bit of coldness in the air, and in the evening the fire is a very welcome thing, and the evenings are closing in. So even though things have been good overall, you can notice the old changes on as we move towards the middle of October. Anyway, how are ye? I hope you're well and ready for action this Thursday morning as we get ready to bring you another mid-morning show here in Midwest. Big thanks to Tommy Maron for the show. Tommy back in action again tomorrow with God's help just after 9. And speaking of action and tomorrow, I'll be on the road, going to be broadcasting with our friends from the Royal Theatre in Castlebar. Looking forward to being there for one of our visits over the course of the year. And tomorrow we're going to look ahead at a very busy autumn-winter programme that'll take us through Christmas. A lot going on at the Royal Theatre, let me tell you. A lot going on, including Marty Moan. Do you remember we had the chat with Marty yesterday? Well, he's going to be there tomorrow night, and he's going to have his big Scania V8 truck there. He'll have it parked outside, and he'll be outside himself, and he'll be inviting people to take pictures, and you might be even able to get up and sit in the cab of it and have a look around. You know yourself the way you'd be. You'd love a cup of tea. Well, all of that is happening anyway tomorrow night. We're there in the morning. Marty Moan is there in the evening. It's all systems go. Now, if you'd like to make contact, as I sincerely hope you will, it's 0818 3055 by phone. Katrina on duty. You can text or WhatsApp on 087 941 41 in association with Megan's Bar and Kitchen just off Fifth Avenue, serving delicious food and the best Irish hospitality 7 days a week. And you can email us too on studio@midwestradio.ie. 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Methods of contact. Best wishes, Pat Butler. I know you retired today from being a postman in Claremorris. All the very best to you. Health and happiness, Pat, from all your friends at Davids GAA. We've been on to wish you well. And a special happy birthday to Rosie McHale from Belderig. See you at the party Saturday, Rosie. God, I hope it's not a surprise one. If it is, we've blown that. Love always, Breach and Mickey Joe and all the gang. And a big happy special birthday again to Rosie McHale. Loads of love to you, Rosie, from Magella and Kevin and Dylan and

Nosheen and Kira, and they, well, it's not a surprise, it mustn't be, because they're saying bring on the party. And a very happy birthday to the best auntie, Rosie McHale from Belderig. See you at the party, Rosie. Love from Eilish and John and Chris and Roisin. And can you also wish Brendan Langdon a very happy birthday today from his sons, daughters, grandchildren, and his two great-grandchildren, Molly and Mia. And they say, have a great day, Granddad, and we're going to see you later on for some cake as well. Yum diddly yum. That's what I say to that. Now, speaking of the Royal Theatre, one of the groups that have sold before them and behind them, they're going to do five nights when they come to the Royal Theatre a little later on in the year, are these group of boyos here. They call themselves Amble, and this is The Swell. Good morning. Welcome to Thursday's Mid-Morning Show, right here in Midwest.

0: They will put in some fantastic performances when they come to the Royal Theatre for not one, not three, but five nights in a few months, well, a few weeks' time, with the way time is going by. They call themselves Amble, of course, and a huge local connection, and it's great to see them. As they say, we revel in their success. RA time on Midwest is almost 11:18.
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0: Now, rams are next on the agenda, and I'll tell you why. The Atle Island Ram and Sheep Fair will take place this Friday in Oston, Ilon, Atla. A large selection of Atle rams, ram lambs, ewes, ewe lambs for sale all on the day, and all buyers and sellers are welcome. 098-45138 is the number to call for more details on that one. That's 098-45138 for more details on all things ram at the Atle Island Ram and Sheep Fair this Friday tomorrow on lovely Atle Island. Best wishes to Paddy Joe Tighe for Margaret and Brian Healy in Farm Hill. Paddy Joe worked with Brian's father in the Board of Works many years ago. Paddy Joe, I was talking to him before he went into Tommy this morning, and Tommy agreed, but I think Tommy said the same thing to him. Paddy Joe, you're going to have to write a book about your life and times. Are you going to have to get someone to do it for you, because he is full of stories. He's a walking encyclopedia, and he's full of folklore and music and tradition, and we need it. We need it all. So Paddy Joe, I hope you get on board and do that. He has a beautiful hand himself. He's the most amazing writer. So I've sent him off now, and I said, Paddy, get the biro and the A4 on your way home and crack at it. Is your play coming to the Arts Centre in Roscommon? When and thanks? Well, of course, they will start. This is Tommy's play now. So they're going to start, I know, at the end of December in the Hawkesville, and in very early January they come then to the theatre, the Town Hall Theatre in Clamorris. I think they're off then for a couple of weeks, and after that then it's all over the country, pell-mell. So the answer is yes, they'll be there very, very soon. And good morning, Gerard. Please wish a very happy birthday to Rosie McHale from Beldarrig, from all our friends on the Western Airbus, who've been on to wish you well today, Rosie. And I know there's a big party ahead for you, so it's celebrations galore. This is Dave Edmonds, Born to Be With You.

Born to Be With You. Did Brendan O'Brien and the Dixies do that in their time as well? Kind of a more up-tempo version of it. From memory, I think they did. But anyway, there's Dave Edmonds doing the business on Born to Be With You. Best wishes to Pat Butler on his retirement from Patrick Herity and all the gang at On Post in Ballinrobe. Jerry, will you please play William Tell's Overture by Glyn Campbell? By heck, it's a long time since I was asked to play that. But you know what? I have it. And I'm going to play it in a couple of moments' time now. And Patrick Fox is a busy man because he's working on his 45th composition, a song about the late, great Dolores Cain. He's going to call it The Girl from Carlistran. Well, good man, Patrick. And good morning, Jerry. I'm just wondering, are you on the cast of Tommy's new play, Ask Maria? And the answer to that is no, Maria. I think I've hung up the acting shoes, to be honest with you. I'm too old for that crack now, as they might say. I'm not able anymore. But there's a great cast. I know the cast. And they're absolutely fantastic. And a lot of them would have been there since day one with Tommy. So it'll be fun, fun, fun. As I said yesterday, I read the script maybe about 6 weeks ago now. And there's a whole load of laugh out moments in it, let me tell you. A whole load of them. Breda would love to hear The Clock on the Tower. Is that possible? Frank McCaffrey did a great version of that. And Jerry, can you wish our nephew, Graham Mercer, a very happy birthday? Looking forward to the party on Saturday night. Linda and David and all the family are in Bonnie, Scotland. Certainly so, Linda and David. Good to have you in Bonnie, Scotland. I should play your man, what do you call him? What was his name again? He used to sing that song, Donald, Where's Your Tweezers? He did a great version of it. He was a television presenter. Was it Andy? And I want to say Andy Williams, but I'm not right in saying Andy Williams. Andy something. Linda and David, you'll remind me what his name is. But the most important man now is Graham Mercer as he celebrates his 50th birthday. Glyn Campbell it is then, and William Tell's Overture. And this is a nice segue into Ashley Campbell, because she, with her fabulous band, Glenn's daughter, will come to the Friary in Ballyhonus this October the 24th, 2 weeks from tomorrow night. Daughter of country music legend Glyn Campbell. And tickets are available now at eventbrite.ie or also from the Gem Coscutter and McHugh's Cafe in Ballyhonus. The doors will open at 7:15 that night. The show will start at 8. It's a beautiful venue, by the way. It's a beautiful venue, no doubt about it. Now, let's do the William Tell Overture.

0: The late Glen Campbell, one of the most amazing men, a beautiful singer, fine songwriter, a multi-instrumentalist, a session musician, of course, earned his living by being a session musician for a long, long time. So played on a lot of the music from the Beach Boys and various other big names over his career. Pauline Garvey is in Kilkelly. Happy birthday to you, Pauline. Pauline, from Flory and Maria and all the family. And here's a question now that we have for you as well, as regards red lights. And people are saying, and I'd agree with this, no doubt about it, it does seem, does it not, that we'll say, for example, if you come up to a traffic light junction or if you come up to roadworks, how is it that 9 times out of 10 the light is red rather than green? So the question is, I suppose, when at traffic lights or indeed on roadwork traffic lights, are the lights said to be red longer than they're said to be green? Because it always does, and this caller is spot on when they say that. I noticed that too. Inevitably, 99 times out of 100, when you come up to a junction where traffic lights are, or when you come up to roadworks where traffic lights are, it'll be red rather than green. What's the story there? We'll take a break and we'll come back with something new from Jerry Guthrie.
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0: Well, I don't mind saying it, one song better than the next from this great new album Jerry released on Monday. The album is called The Monday Club, and that's a piece called Let's Make History. Great song. All the other songs are great too. We played another one on it the other day. And I'm sure I heard in the ads that Jerry actually is in Lovely in a Scrone tomorrow night and Saturday night. He's there with his band, and there's guests each night as well. So it's going to be a couple of special nights. Nice and local to his hometown. Mace time, 11:35.
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0: Thursday's mid-morning show on 087-900-4141 is how you text or WhatsApp, with thanks to the Perfect Pint, Times Square, bringing a taste of Ireland to the heart of New York with warm hospitality and the very best Irish crack. Can you please say happy birthday to Robin Marsh, and can you play Rockin' Robin and his twin Eleanor? And that comes in from all the gang in Healy Terrace. That's a good old song actually, Rockin' Robin. Let's write that down here on the old list. Rockin' Robin. Robin, we'll do that very soon. Some Piper's Cross would be very welcome today, Jerry. The good old Piper's Cross Cayley Band. And Jerry, would you please give a mention that the Legion of Mary are having a mini vigil tomorrow evening, Friday, the 9th of October, between 8:30 and midnight in the Blessed Sacrament Chapel in Knock. It'll be conducted by Father John O'Gorman, and all are welcome. This information comes from Margaret White. So thank you, Margaret, and good wishes to Father John and yourself. Jerry, best of luck to Pat Butler on his retirement from the post office after 40 years service and 18 years as the union rep for Claremorris. And best of luck to his wife Breda, who can retire now also from the farming, as Pat will be at home to do it all now. We let Pat figure out who this request is from, as he always loved to put on a request and a bit of a prank himself. So best wishes to you, Pat. So now, Pat, as the Americans might say, go figure, Pat, go figure who did that. But Pat, wouldn't it be wonderful to know how many letters, 40 years he's a postman in the Claremorris area, how many miles would Pat have clocked up? How many letters and parcels would Pat have delivered? Wouldn't that be some question to get answered? And Kay, good morning to you. And thanks for your nice words as well, Kay, about what we do on the programme. And just a little word. It was nice to chat with you, Jerry, at the Hub in Newport last Friday. This is Bridget Glenn, by the way. Bridget is the lady behind the song Neath Connemara Skies, which we've been playing here by John Bugo Flaherty. And I did ask her that... I wondered about another song that she might have written, and she says, I forgot to tell Jerry that I won the Connacht Fla this year for a newly composed ballad and represented Connacht in the All-Ireland Fla in Belfast. Thanks for playing my song Neath Connemara Skies by John Bugo Flaherty. I enjoy the show, says Bridget Glynn. Well, Bridget Glynn, thank you very much, and it was lovely to catch up with you at the lovely Hub on Friday. Now, this is Phil, and Phil says, Jerry, is it Andy Stewart you're trying to think of? If I'm right, play Plough on Paddy. Phil!

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12: 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And indeed, how would you get a musty smell out of clothes as well? So I don't know whether the clothes were left in the caravan or not, or is it a separate issue, but how would you get a musty smell out of a caravan, and how would you get musty smell out of clothes? 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So we have a birthday boy, and that's Robin Marsh, and also his twin Eleanor, a birthday girl, and all the gang in Healy Terrace want to wish you well, first of all, and also ask me if I could play this for you.

0: Oh, yeah, baby. There is a man called Bobby Day. It's a while since he brought out that song, but that's for some people who celebrate their birthdays today, Robin and his sister Eleanor. 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
0: So a huge thank you to the committee of Ahamore Bingo, who put on a very special and very enjoyable bingo for their first anniversary. What a great night was had by all. Lovely, comfortable venue. Friendly volunteers. They give up their time to run the night. Well done to all involved. A bingo fan. Very, very, very happy. Can you wish a big happy birthday to Johnny Egan from Charlestown? He's really something else. He's a mighty Mayo fan and he has a huge knowledge of football. And please play a Mayo song for the bowl, Johnny, as he celebrates his birthday today. Isn't that right, Johnny? Good man, Johnny. Jerry, good morning. I'm a Headford listener. Heard you say something Monday about James Geraghty. Hope you don't mind me asking. Thank you. No problem in the world. What I said on Monday about James Geraghty was that he would normally join us on the first Wednesday of every month, which would have been a yesterday. But he had a prior engagement. He was caught up doing something else. He wasn't able to join us yesterday for a slot, but he is joining us this Wednesday. What's Wednesday's date, I wonder? It's today the 8th, 1-8-15, the 14th, isn't it? Wednesday, the 14th of October, James Geraghty will join us in studio and he'll be here between 12:30 and 1, with God's help. So now, hopefully that answers your question. Thanks for being with us, by the way. Lovely Headford. Jerry, great show. Can you please play the best, are you playing the best music? And there's no end to what you do on Midwest, from a very happy Tony in Castlereagh. Well, Tony, because you're happy, we're happy. Everyone is happy now, and that's what it's all about. As they say, if you're happy and you're nappy, clap your hand. I never knew this woman recorded this song. Guess who it is?

Come on, Boots. I'm not going to say who that is, except to say I was very surprised. I didn't realise that she recorded lots of songs and wrote lots of songs, can I say, but I never knew that she recorded that song. I'm not going to say who it is to see will anyone come up with trumps and let me know who sang that song. I want to do this before 12. It says, Jerry, today is my mum's 20th anniversary. Mother's Chair, Please, sung by Isla Grant. Thank you, says Martina. Martina and all the gang, they're great, great friends of ours in St. Albans. What a beautiful song to wrap up the first hour of the programme. We're back with plenty more in part two. This is Isla Grant.

0: That's lovely. Isla Grant and Mother's Chair. It wraps up part one. Don't you be going anywhere. Lots more, including a chat with the great Joni Madden from Cherish the Ladies in part two today.
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1: Month's Minds. 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Tully, Carobehy, Castlereagh, County Roscommon. Month's Mind Mass in St. Patrick's Church, Ballyhaunis, this Sunday morning at 10. Noel Gallagher, Manchester and formerly of Milltown. Month's Mind Mass in St. Joseph's Church, Milltown, this Saturday at 12 noon. Maudette Heaney, Ní Gill, Ballyglass, Gardon, Clare Morris. Month's Mind Mass in St. Patrick's Church, Ballyglass, this Saturday evening at 8. Mary McGuinness, Ní Durkin, Corrimbla South, Ballina, and formerly of New York. Month's Mind Mass in the Church of the Immaculate Heart of Mary, Bunny Conlon, this Saturday afternoon at 3. Ethna Nyland, Dewcastle, and formerly of Killasser, Swinford. Month's Mind Mass in the Church of the Sacred Heart, Bunnanaddin, this Saturday at 12 noon. Ambrose O'Connell, Ballyglass, Kilchamaw. Month's Mind Mass in the Church of the Holy Family, Kilchamaw, this Saturday morning at 10. James Jimmy Walsh, Lower Mace, Barnacarroll, and Ardkill, Kilmaine. Month's Mind Mass in the Church of Our Lady, Barnacarroll, this Saturday at 12 noon. Anniversaries. Annie Conway, Ní Brennan, Kinnaff, Swinford. 20th Anniversary Mass in Midfield Church this Sunday morning at 10:30. Also remembering her husband Terry, parents Mary and Michael Brennan and her brother James. Mary Cox, Raith, Ahamore, Ballyhaunis. 7th Anniversary Mass in Ahamore Church this Sunday morning at 11:30. Noreen Dowd, Dublin and late of Carol Ray, Ballyhaunis, 3rd Anniversary Mass in St. Patrick's Church, Ballyhaunis, this Saturday evening at 7:30. Also remembering her husband, John. Joe Kelly, 26, Hollywood Grove, Ballyhadreen, 1st Anniversary Mass in the Cathedral of the Annunciation and St. Nathie, Ballyhadreen, this Sunday at 10:00. Agnes McGovern, Ní Ruddy, Dollis Hill Avenue, London, and formerly of Milltown, Glenamoy. 25th Anniversary Mass in St. Paul's Church, Glenamoy, tomorrow evening at 7:00. Kathleen Maguire, Moat, Ballyhaunis. 1st Anniversary Mass in Loughboy Church, this Sunday morning at 10:00. Lily O'Hara, Culdalee, Eclare, County Sligo. 19th Anniversary Mass in the Church of the Holy Rosary, Kilmacteig, Eclare, this Saturday evening at 7:00. Also remembering her brother-in-law, Chris O'Hara, and his parents, Ellen and Patrick O'Hara. Marie Todd Hall, Derry Cooch, Newport Road, Castlebar. 1st Anniversary Mass in the Church of the Holy Rosary, Castlebar, this Sunday morning at 11:00. Patrick Francis Frank Walsh, Birmingham, West Midlands, and formerly of Cullalay West, Kilchamaw. 1st Anniversary Mass in the Church of the Holy Family, Kilchamaw, this Saturday evening at 7:30.
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1: Mayo and other western counties remain under Metair and rain alert with warning of possible flooding. Nurses and midwives demonstrate for pay across the country with Galway University Hospital action taking place this afternoon. St Mary's Secondary School, Ballina, receives funding for safer walking and cycling routes in the area, and University of Galway among Irish institutions that have commissioned experiments on animals overseas. All these stories and more are coming up from 1 o'clock.
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1: Mostly cloudy today with outbreaks of rain and drizzle spreading from the west and becoming widespread. The rain will be heavy in places and will persist for much of the afternoon before becoming patchier in the evening. Afternoon highs will range from 9 to 13 degrees, but it will become milder from the west towards evening. Southwesterly winds will freshen with the arrival of the rain.
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0: Laura Branigan into part two of the show. What did I say? Into part two of the show. We might try into part two of the show. And you take my self-control. 11 minutes after 12, as we said, part two it is. And I've got Joni Madden on the other end of the line. How are you, Joni?
1: Jerry, how are you? Long time no talk to you.
0: It's a long time no talk. It's a long time since you're in here with your band and a couple of flutes and guitars and banjos and the whole lot. And we had a great... Now, look, before I forget it, Joni, I have to do this. Because yes. Bernie Riley from Conley's in New York City is tuned in. He's crossing over.
1: Bernie.
0: He's crossing over the Washington Bridge, which I always mix up with the other bridge, whatever you call it. I can't think of it now. But anyway, he's crossing over the Washington Bridge and he's tuned in. And he wants to know, Joni, when will you bring Cherish the Ladies to Conley's in New York City again, Joni?
1: Well, we're great old friends with Bernie. He's a fantastic man and what a businessman. And he's really one of the most important people you ever meet. I'm so proud of everything he's built in New York City. He's an icon.
0: But
1: we'll be back. We'll be back to Bernie. No fear. No fear.
0: How are you getting on? Will you tell me? How are you getting on?
1: We're doing great. I'm just dropping in. First off, congratulations on Mayo finally winning. I was crying watching the match.
0: I hope you were crying with happiness.
1: I was crying with happiness. Good. The whole damn world was crying with happiness. but no, we're having that. We're looking forward. We're coming to Castle Bar this Saturday night to the Linen Hall Theater.
0: Lovely.
1: We're there on Saturday night with Cherish the Ladies. And on Sunday, we're playing the Hawkswell in Sligo.
0: Oh, nice.
1: On Sunday at 8 o'clock. So we have two nights headed up your way. And ticket sales are going great. And we're looking forward to fantastic shows. But we're riding high now. We got the big news just a couple weeks ago. We were chosen by T.G. Cahir for the Gradam Kyol Top Traditional Band of the Year Award. So it was a great night for us, and we're very excited since that happened.
0: Do you know what I can't believe? I was looking at pieces of paper here and notes and what have you, that you're celebrating 41 years together, Joni. That's frightening.
1: What do you think? It's frightening for me. And you know what, Jerry? I thought I'd be slowing down by now, and it's been probably one of my busiest years of my life. It's just been nonstop. We have a new album finished. We're just coming out in a couple weeks, and it's just crazy. We're just been busy as hell, and we're so thankful that you know. I guess people just love what we do. We've been here for, we're 40 years, 41 years, I guess. People love our music and our singing, our dancing. We have the crack on stage, and people just keep coming out to see us. And just yesterday, I just booked, a gig with the Boston Pops for March. So, a lot of great things happening. Yeah. And we just keep flying. I have to say... that Midwest Radio, you're the ones who made my Ways of Kilkima, the tune I wrote, the Ways of Kilkima, that you guys made that famous, I have to say.
0: Well, do you know... So-

0: something.
1: Thank you for that.
0: Well, it's a pleasure, and you know that it's Father James. I'd say Father James will be with you in Sligo, you know, when you're in the Hawkswell. He'll be there if he can at all, Father James McDonough.
1: He's the one, yeah.
0: He's the man. But when I tell you, the thing about it is, if you remember for nothing else in your lifetime, for writing that is enough. That's enough. You can sit back and relax, because so many people, absolutely, me included, how did you get the inspiration for the Waves of Kilkee, will you tell me?
1: Well, you know what? I was coming over to record a track with the Clancy Brothers, with my producer, and we flew over on Christmas night, and we were down to a deadline. We were with RCA. We were booked. We were signed to RCA at the time, and we were told we had to have it in by the weekend. So the only day the Clancy Brothers were around, Liam Clancy, was December 26th. So we had to fly out on Christmas night. I left the family dinner. We got on the plane and hit the worst storm to hit Europe in over 100 years. We were the only plane in the sky. Every plane had been shut down, and we flew over in 4 hours and 2 minutes. I thought I was dead. I'm not joking.
0: As the one says, you didn't know whether you were eating the dinner or wearing the dinner at that speed.
1: No, there was no dinner. We got no dinner. We got no drinks. We were not allowed out of our seats. The plane was like something out of a movie. The baggage claims, the bags falling out. And we landed in, we got in so early. The guy who was with me, the producer, said his grandparents had emigrated from Loophead, and he'd never been there. We were in 3 hours early, so he said, do you think we could make a pit stop and go see where they came from? And we tried to get there, but the roads were flooded, the trees were down, we couldn't drive anywhere, and I saw a sign that said Kilkee. I said, we'll go to Kilkee and we'll see somebody will tell us how to get out there.
0: Yeah.
1: And we got there just as dawn was breaking, and the sky was the most incredible colors of blues, reds and greens and oranges. And the waves were crashing. They were monstrous against the shore.
0: Yeah.
1: And we got out of the car and the two of us wrote that tune at 6:30 in the morning. And never,
0: you know, something. It was meant to be so, like, because you could say you had come through hell and high water to get to your destination. And out of that then comes this most beautiful, beautiful piece of music.
1: Thank you very much. It's always lovely to hear people playing it. And anytime anybody plays anything you compose, it's always a wonderful day. But I have to say, Father James has gotten it around for me. If you go on YouTube and you ask for the Ways of Kilkee, it doesn't say Joni Madden. It says Father James McDonough. I'm going to have a word with that.
0: You have to sort that out. But you know something? You talked there earlier on about the fact that you never were as busy. And I'd like your opinion on this, because we know from our game here that in the last 3 or 4 years, Joni, traditional folk, ballad, all of that kind of thing is absolutely number one. What magic is in it, do you think, that has it back to where it is in its rightful position, in my opinion? But nevertheless, it really is back as king.
1: You know what it is? What? I think it's real music. It's real. The people that are playing it are real. The people, and even to see the young kids going after the Yamble Towns, you know, they're not going. They're getting sick of the electronic music.
0: Yes.
1: And they're getting back to the real deal. For Cherish the Ladies, four decades on, we've never changed our story. We just love having the crack. We love making good music. And, you know, we've managed, thank God, only for the fans to keep going. But, you know, I guess once the pandemic happened, people kind of slowed down, too. Then they got used to sitting on the couch, and it was harder to get them out. You know what I mean? So you're still pushing a little bit to get them out to concerts, but... Man, when they come out there, say, oh, you know yourself, you know, sometimes you don't feel like going up, getting off the couch. And then when you get out, you say, God, I'm so glad I went to that.
0: Oh, yeah.
1: It's always a great night when you go, just to get off the couch. But like, I think the music is real. And I think it's, you know, it's for us, we just keep going and going. And I didn't think we'd last 3 years when we started, let alone 41. But and this is my 25th album and 19th with the band. I mean, yeah. It's just, but you know, I think when we honestly with Cherish the Ladies, I have myself on guitar. I'm whistling flute.
0: So you're on the flute, aren't you? You're on the flute.
1: I'm on the whistling flute. Mary Coogan's on guitar. Her mother's from Castlereagh. My parents are Clare and Galway. We grew up in the Bronx, and then we have Mirella Murray on accordion. She's from Connemara. She's from a place called Clanduff. She's an amazing All-Ireland champion accordion player. Nellick Casey's from Bandon. Nellick's played with everybody, and their mother recorded on hundreds of albums. And we have Kathleen Boyle she's from Glasgow, but her father's from Donegal. And she's an amazing piano player. And then we have Kate Purcell singing. And we have the great dancers with us, all our, the world champion dancers. And between it all, you know, I think people just love to see and hear the right thing. And
0: the real McCoy.
1: I know the real McCoy. Yeah. It's Sunday night, and hopefully your fans will come out to the... It was Sunday, we're in the... And of course,
0: in
1: the Hawksbell, and Saturday, just a few seats remaining for the Linen Hall in Mayo and Castle Bar.
0: Tell me, do you spend much of your time in Ireland now?
1: Well, it's becoming that way. I bought a house here in Milltown, Malby.
0: Did you? Oh, good God.
1: Yeah, and I'm down in County Clare, but, you know, trying to get away from that guy in the White House, I'll be honest with you.
0: I ain't say no more. Say nothing till you hear
1: say
0: more.
1: Say no more.
0: Or
1: say
0: I'll be
1: no
0: in bother. I always am when I bring that fellow up. I'll be hammered. Look, it's great to talk to you.
1: Jerry, you too, and I have to say, you're sounded mighty.
0: I am, thank God, I am. I can't help it.
1: It's always great talking to you, and you always have to crack with people.
0: That's what it's all about.
1: And you know something? There's no station in the world like Midwest.
0: Stop. Every time. Will you go on out that? Now, you'll be on Clare FM tomorrow, and you'll be saying the same thing about Clare, and you'll be saying, there's no station in the world like Clare FM. Go on out that. You're all going on.
1: I always love driving anytime I can get your station on the airwaves when I'm in a car. You're just a great station. So thanks for all you do. Thanks for always, for never changing your story and your lineup. And you've kept it the same, because you know what people like.
0: We keep it cool, Joni, baby. We keep it cool. Here's a blast of reels to send us home. God bless you.

0: That's a wonderful selection of reels from Joni Madden and Cherish the Ladies. And of course, Joni and Cherish the Ladies are going to be in the Linenhall Arts Centre in Castlebar this coming Saturday night. It'll be fantastic, 7:30. And then they move on to the Hawkswell Theatre in Sligo on Sunday night for another concert. And that will be fantastic too. And I'll dedicate that blast of reels to Catherine, tuned into the programme today, a big fan of the reels. So Catherine, I hope you enjoy those. And please wish Pat Butler, the postman from Clamorris, all the very best. Always very friendly and very nice when he was on his runs around town, and always a friendly man to have a chat with, from all the gang in the Lawns Estate in Clemorris. Wishing Pat well today. Oh, now here's another one that says, Jerry, could you please play Come On Baby for Pamela, who's getting her car fixed today, and singer-songwriter Peter Byrne. This album is called The Collection. We love the show. Keep It Country from Peter, and also we'll be playing solo on Saturday the 26th. Now, Peter said he's going to be playing solo on Saturday the 26th of October in the Folk Cafe in Kilchimon. Doors open at 7:30. The show starts at 8 o'clock. €10 admission, and more on peterburnmusic.ie. So is that the Glass Onion Band? Was Peter Byrne today? It rings a bell that that was the Glass Onion Band. Anyway, let me write that one down there. Come On Baby is the name of the song. So hello to you, Peter and Pamela, and all the gang tuned in. Right, let's try and help this caller. Jerry, do you or any of your listeners know what time of the year can you cut laurel hedging? Is it safe to cut them once frost starts or not? I don't know is the answer to your question, but Padraig Harkin will definitely know the answer to that. I know he's going to be on with Viv on this coming Saturday morning, as he always is. And friends, if anyone answer that now, what's the safest time? What's the best time to cut laurel hedging? When is the right time to do that? So we'll take... Oh, look at the time. It's 12:26.
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0: That's a memory. That's for Val today, by the way. This miserable Thursday afternoon, Val, a big, big fan of the Champions, and asking for something from them. So, Val, I hope you enjoy that. A golden oldie, if there was ever one. Many, many. It's also our all-time classic.
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0: Now then, let's see what time it is. That's it all. It's now 12:34. Where is the day going today? I don't know. It's flying by. A couple of things to do now. First of all, again, to mention the Achill Island Ram and Sheep Fair. It's on this Friday. Oston Ilon Achla. A large selection of Achill Rams, Ram Lambs, Yos, Yo Lambs for sale on the day. All buyers and sellers are welcome. And more on 098-45138. That's 098-45138 for more on that particular event tomorrow. And to let you know that bowls are back in Banada Abbey at 7 o'clock this evening. All are welcome. So if you're into your bowls, then Banada Abbey is the place to be this very night at 7 o'clock. Also, Gaeilge for beginners and improvers. Classes recommence for the winter months Thursday the 8th of October this evening at 7 o'clock in the Community Hall in Ballyhaunas. The class teaches the language in a fun, relaxed way and is suitable for all levels. The programme won by the Mayo County Council Cathaoirleach Award 2026 for the Best Irish Language Initiative. So it won its award for what it does. Well done to all. You're all welcome to Ballyhaunas for that one this evening. Earlier on I was playing Loretta Lynn. Loretta Lynn sang her version of These Boots Are Made For Walking. I wouldn't have decked it in a thousand years. I never knew she recorded it, but our listeners weren't like that. There's Bernie and Minlaw, and she says that I would recommend, or I would deck Loretta Lynn's voice anywhere. And would it be Cyndi Lauper? No, that caller is a bit like me. Connie also decked it. I just put it out for fun because I didn't have a clue that she recorded that. We need some help now, gang. Can you help? My three kittens are not improving much. I don't think they got their mother's milk. They were found on the roadside. They are eating well, but their coats are shabby and their eyes are sticky. Could anyone recommend something for them? In fairness, probably they do need to pay a visit to the vet, I would say. I'd say the vet is probably your best bet for that one, to be fair. But thanks for the text. Please play a request for Pat Butler, retiring from Claremorris Post Office today. As we said, Breda can sit back and enjoy the retirement now as well. And that's in from Sean and Maura and all the gang. More stuff coming in on 087 900 41 41. Great to see you. Thank you very much. Keith in Ballina, by the way, said he's enjoying the tunes today. I thank you for that, Keith. And can you please mention a big congrats to Pat Butler, retiring from the Claremorris Post Office today, on his and his wife Breda's 30th wedding anniversary. Celebrations all round. You know what we might do? We might take our commercial break, because I was asked to play something from Peter Byrne, a song I believe called Come On Baby. So we'll take our break. I'll line up that and we'll go straight to that after we do these.
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0: Fine stuff indeed. Come on, baby, the name of that. It's a song from Peter Byrne. Rochford time, 12:45.
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0: Want to say hello to Eileen Fallon, a great old friend of ours tuned into the programme. Good afternoon to you, Eileen. Another caller wonders, did Sina Thiel record these boots for made for walking along the way? I believe she did. I think you're absolutely right. And Mary says Nancy Sinatra, of course, did the job. Dolly, I never knew Dolly recorded that song, did she? Teresa Barrett in Earls Park in Galway wonders, was it Sandy Shaw? No, Sandy, it was Loretta Lynn. May enjoyed the television show last night, enjoyed Michael Cummins' television show. Wants to know, is Chloe Winters duetting with Mick Flavin from Mayo? Absolutely, May. She's from Mayo. She's from North Mayo. Lovely, lovely family. Wonderful family. She's a great singer. And I have that duet ready to go with Mick and Chloe now in a couple of moments' time. Mary asks about Kerry Boy from the Women of Era. Played it yesterday on the programme. Which band member did Joni Madden say came from Claddaduff? God knows I don't know. Do you know what went in? I have so much going on at the times. I didn't take note. But one of our listeners will know. Which band member from Cherish the Ladies is from Claddaduff? That's what we want to know. Cherish the Ladies recorded the first version of The Waves of Kilkee. Well, Joni wrote it, and you heard her tell the wonderful story about it there, how it all came to be. Keith Carney is tuned away in Cleveland, Ohio, and he says everyone in Cleveland loves Joni and loves Cherish the Ladies. Everyone loves Joni and Cherish the Ladies, in fairness. Thanks for the plug, Jerry. Is Peter from the Glass Onion Band in the Keys in Galway every Friday night. That's who it is. Well, Peter, you keep hammering out tunes like that, because that's what we heard there was absolutely tip-top class. Best time for planting hedges is early September and late November. The ground has still warmth in it and moisture and takes root quickly, says Bob. So that answers the question, all going well. Jerry, that mate of yours on TV last night credited Dire Straits with the song Rolling Home. I think it was Status Quo that had it, says Michael Collins, a big Dire Straits Mark Knopfler fan. Michael, I'm going to put my hands up and say I don't know. It's the John Hogan song that we played on the television last night. I don't know, to be honest with you. But if you're a look, Michael, here in fairness to you, if you're a big Dire Straits and Mark Knopfler fan, then you'll know exactly what you're talking about. So thanks for the text. As regards the kittens, the plea earlier on, they need to see a vet as they may have flu and they need an antibiotic. Wipe their eyes with a warm cloth, and you can get kitten milk as well in a supermarket, says another caller. But it looks like those poor little kittens do need to see a vet. Happy birthday to Conor Colgan from Cahir in Kilchemaw. Love Dad and Mam and brothers Dara and Aaron and sister Charlotte, and please play something nice. And Jerry, it's me again. Read the kittens. I got kittens like that in my garden, probably thrown there, but I got the vet and he told me that they need care, they do need veterinary care, says Phil. So that's the best advice that we would be getting really for those poor little kittens, is bring them to the nearest vet and see what the vet will say about it all. It's 12 minutes away from 1. Where does the time go? Mick Flavin and Chloe Winters together, When You Get to Heaven.

That's a great duet, Mick Flavin and Chloe Winters together. And When You Get to Heaven, I'll Be There. Best wishes to Pat Butler on his retirement today from Claire Morris Post Office, from Tom and Anya Fallon in Ballandine. Best wishes, Pat Butler, as you retire today from the Post Office in Claire Morris, from all your friends at David's GA. Remember the Archdiocese of Tuam, the annual celebration of marriage anniversaries. Archbishop Francis Duffy, they will celebrate the annual Diocesan Marriage Anniversaries Mass in Tuam Cathedral this Sunday, October the 11th at 2026 at 3 p.m. All are welcome. Couples celebrating a marriage ceremony in 2026 are warmly invited, especially those marking a significant anniversary. More information on 093-24250. That's 093-24250. And it's coming in as regards the information. Mirella Murray is from Claddaduff, a renowned accordion player. Keep up the good work, Jerry. We enjoy it very much. Well, thank you, Texter, for that information. That answers our other caller now about who is the person from Claddaduff that's on Cherish the Ladies. It's Mirella Murray. Patrina, thanks for working on the programme. Harrington's, thank you for your kind sponsorship. The Road Calls tomorrow, with God's help. We're going to be with all the team at the Royal Theatre in Castlebar for a look at the autumn, winter and Christmas programme. And we'll be delighted to be there between 11 and 1. If you're along, pop along and say hello. The caller earlier on about Dire Straits puts me in mind of the great Dire Straits, the Dire Straits show band. And we'll play something from them to wrap it up. This is Sultans of Swing. Take care, friends. Enjoy the rest of your Thursday.

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12: Mayo and other western counties remain under Met Air and Rain alert with warning of possible flooding.
13: Nurses and midwives demonstrate for pay across the country with Galway University Hospital action taking place this afternoon. St. Mary's Secondary School, Ballina, receives funding for safer walking and cycling routes in the area. University of Galway, among Irish institutions that have commissioned experiments on animals overseas. And in sport, live commentary of the AbbVie Mayo Senior LGFA Final this Sunday on Midwest Radio.
12: All these stories and more are coming up after this.
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12: And you're very welcome to the main lunchtime news this Thursday with Stephen Grealis and Scott Stevens.
13: A weather warning is in place for 5 counties in the west. The yellow alert for rain came into effect at 9 a.m. this morning for Mayo, Galway, Sligo, Leitrim and Donegal. Met Éireann is warning of heavy spells of rain, which could lead to difficult travelling conditions and localised flooding. The warning will last until 4 a.m. tomorrow.
12: Protests are currently taking place outside hospitals across the country. They include University Hospital Galway, with a demonstration there expected to last until 1:30. Nurses at 9 hospitals are staging the actions as part of an ongoing public sector pay dispute. Members of the INMO are already involved in a work to rule, with all-out strike action planned for the 14th and 21st of October. General Secretary Phil Nihay says they're working with the HSE to ensure patient safety.
15: We take this very seriously, and we have agreed with the employer the services that will be provided despite a work stoppage happening. And it is important that everybody listening knows the important role that nurses and midwives provide in society, the important value that's placed upon them. And I suppose the question is, do government value them to the same extent? Because they certainly don't think that they do.
13: The price of diesel is up 22% in the 12 months to September. It's the largest annual increase since November 2022, when prices increased by 24.7%, according to the latest CSO data. Petrol is up 14% in the same period. Meanwhile, the price of home heating oil is up almost 59%. It's at its highest level since April of this year, which was the highest level since the CSO started publishing detailed figures in 1996. Dara Cassidy from bonkers.ie says diesel and petrol prices have increased despite cuts to excise duty.
16: So since April, the government has decreased the excise and tax on diesel by 32 cents and on petrol by 27 cents. And whilst that was obviously welcome, it has more than been eaten up now and eroded by higher fuel prices. And the fear is that price will increase even more over the coming weeks.
12: University of Galway has commissioned animal studies at overseas facilities beyond the remit of inspection by the Irish regulator. The journal Investigates has found that some of the experiments by both University of Galway and RCSI University of Medicine received hundreds of thousands of euro from public funds, including grants awarded by state agency Enterprise Ireland. That includes €400,000 paid from University of Galway to overseas organisations involved in animal research. The journal Investigate said that no records showed that any of the studies breached the animal welfare rules where they were carried out, and noted that researchers said there can be legitimate scientific reasons for commissioning work overseas, such as to allow access to specialist expertise, equipment or animal models unavailable in Ireland or elsewhere in the EU. However, some agencies concerned had recorded incidents previous to commissioning from Irish institutions, including one case where two pigs died of dehydration. Among the experiments backed by University of Galway was a two-stage study involving up to 60 sheep, with 10 ewes to have their ovaries removed to induce menopause in the first phase before later being euthanized for tissue collection. Author of the article, Patricia Devlin, has been speaking to Midwest Radio News.
17: Okay, so from what we know, some universities do outsource their animal testing outside Ireland, so that can be in Europe or at times outside the EU. Now, we have found over the last 6 years that universities here have outsourced at least 17 animal experiments to labs and other universities outside the EU. And so the issue with that is that it falls outside the HPRA's oversight. So, for example, any studies that involve animals, whether it be mice, sheep, pigs, rabbits, that isn't being counted by the HPRA. It's not being monitored. So even though Irish universities are behind these tests, there's no oversight by our regulator, and also those statistics aren't counted.
12: Now, I think it's said in your article that it's not too clear that any of our laws would have been broken in this stage, and certainly the laws where the experiments took place weren't broken. But there are questions to be answered there in terms of the history of some of these places that conducted these experiments.
17: Yes, so the universities involved, we identified two that have outsourced annual testing outside the EU. Those are the University of Galway and the Royal College of Surgeons Ireland. And they say the appropriate ethical safeguards and local oversight has been applied. So yes, there are questions. It's not clear what ethical standards they may be. The university will have their own, but there's also questions over the country in which these tests take place. For example, one of the experiments took place in India, another in Malaysia. And as we know, those countries don't have as good animal welfare standards as us. Now, in saying that, that's not saying that the private laboratories or the universities involved in those countries have poor ethical standards. But this is the issue, and this is what campaigners say is the problem.
12: And indeed, even though they might be complying with the actual standards that are set, they are quite unpleasant. Just looking at the ones that the University of Galway has paid for, one involved the removing of ovaries from sheep and then their subsequent euthanization.
17: Yes, and again, this is another issue. So we don't know the actual mortality figures because universities won't give us that information. It's not recorded by the HPRA, so we don't have that information. Yes, yeah, some of the procedures are very distressing to read. I mean, you talked about the removal of sheep's ovaries. That was for a device for women's health. That was, you know, those tests related to. But there was also, you know, for example, the RCSI, they carried out tests where chinchillas had their eardrums deliberately burst. Other things like the removal of a rabbit's eyes, where, you know, prior to that they had the veins blocked in their eyes to cause eye problems. So yeah, these aren't nice to read.
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1: St Mary's Secondary School, Ballina, has been included in the latest round of Safe Routes to School funding. It is the fifth round of the scheme, which supports safer walking and cycling routes within the vicinity of a school. It follows a previously successful application for neighbouring primary school, Scoil Íosa. I'm joined on the line now by Minister for Social Protection and Fianna Fáil TD for Mayo, Dara Cailleary. Minister, what does this funding mean for the area in and around St Mary's?
2: Well, Scott, as you know, St Mary's Secondary School in Ballina is one of the finest schools in the country. And we have a new building there since 2022. And I had the absolute privilege of hosting my European colleague ministers there in July. What today's announcement is that now that the area accessing St Mary's, the Sliachtra Road and the roads around it, will be made safer for children to walk or to cycle to school, for the students of the school, to encourage them to cycle and to walk to school. The Safe Routes to School programme is a national programme that my colleague Minister Dara O'Brien has been leading out on. And I'm working to ensure that we get as many schools as possible included in it. It would include strengthening cycle routes and pavement. It would include potential traffic calming. Also, just to highlight to motorists, they need to slow down around the school. And I want to commend Mayo County Council and the staff, the Ballina Municipal District, for the application and for the work that they have put into the application. We've had a number of schools in the area included, and it's a good programme. It's a programme designed to encourage traffic and road safety in the vicinity of a school. As you can understand, there's a lot of cars coming and going, there's a lot of young students coming and going, and we need to minimise the risk of that.
1: So how long until we'll notice some actual improvements in and around the area?
2: These schemes tend to move quickly, Scott. So I think you'll see improvement over the next work getting underway early in 2027. Also, there's an associated program going on at Scoil Íosa. I'm working with Mayo County Council and with the Ballina Municipal District team to ensure that we get a safe routes to school for Cullings National School on the Killala Road. It is, as you know, also a new school building, and we need to ensure and improve the safety, the car and traffic safety around that. So I'm hopeful we can get an application through for Cullings, and certainly Minister O'Brien is well aware of my priority that I've placed on getting safe routes to school for Cullings. I'll be pursuing that too.
1: And while you're with us as well, Minister, we might just talk about the budget. I suppose one of the main things to come out of your department in social protection was this new payment on the cost of disability, equating to less than €10 a week. I imagine a lot of people are going to say that's simply not enough.
2: Well, Scott, firstly, the context of my department is that we have a budget of €30.9 billion for 2027. That is the highest budget in government in 2027, and one that I've worked incredibly hard to achieve. And that is there to assist pensioners, to assist carers, to assist...
1: But that €10 figure, do you think that that's enough?
2: No, I'm going to come on to that, Scott, because this is the first time in 2027, it'll be the first time that there's going to be a permanent cost of disability figure introduced in Ireland. Previous grants were temporary. There were cost of living measures. So now I have it in for the first time. Secondly, what we're doing is the various disability advocacy groups and those that represent people with disabilities have said to me, they want to be involved in the design of the process. And we'll be beginning the design of the process. But while that goes on, I'll be paying out a lump sum of €500 to 240,000 people, which is about €120 million of investment in 2027. And Scott, we'll be paying out very early in 2027. I'd point out as well that we are introducing a new cost of disability payment at a time when other countries are restricting investment in those with disabilities. For instance, if you see the debate that's going on in England at the moment. So this is a start. This is the first time that there will be a cost of disability payment. And the other issue is that other government departments are also working in this space, Scott. So when we did the consultation around it, the cost of disability were not only a matter for the Department of Social Protection. In rural areas, the cost of transport is a major challenge. Transport for appointments, for services for respite. And Minister O'Brien and Minister Sean Kenny will be announcing new routes and new services over the course of the next number of weeks. Secondly, Minister Foley and Higgins have announced

0: substantial expansion of disability services, which will allow more people to get services. So it's not just the payment, it's increasing access to services and making them easier to get to. And as an all of government approach to disability, this has been a strong budget.
1: Okay, and one of the other phrases that was thrown around in regards to the budget was that it was a workers' budget. Minister for Public Expenditure Jack Chambers said it's a budget for workers. If you earn under 40,000 a year, you're not seeing that much in terms of the tax package compared to the higher earners.
0: Well, this is a 1.3 billion euro tax package, Scott, going into personal taxation. And Ireland has a system that as you earn more, you pay more tax. It is widely acknowledged as a very progressive system across the world. This will give a break of to people who are earning in the 40s, 50s and 60s, a big break for 2027. A couple potentially could be 1,500 euro better off. We've also worked introduced a new increase in the minimum wage. I've expanded the thresholds in the Department of Social Protection for the working family payment. So we've also tried to focus on lower income people as well. And then, Scott, there are the other non-tax things, trying to reduce people's expenditure. So for today, you know, hundreds of families across County Mayo won't have to pay for a school meal in their primary school. You know, there's been a lot of reduction in services. Childcare fees will be reduced considerably by the time we get to the end of 2027. So as well as the tax package, we are trying to reduce the cost of living for people. And the ongoing support that we're putting in, the ongoing subsidy in relation to fuel, is keeping diesel prices about 30 cents a litre cheaper than they otherwise would be. And that means that you have many countries in Europe that have much higher diesel prices than Ireland, and it used to be the other way around. And it's also doing similarly for petrol. We've introduced changes to the carbon tax, which will reduce the cost of home heating oil. And we've tried to, in as far as possible, minimise the tax burden on fuel for this winter, given the volatility and the uncertainty around fuel prices.
1: Okay, and lastly, there are growing number of unions undertaking industrial action today, the INMO protesting. Why aren't the government in talks with them?
0: Well, we have said we are available for talks, Scott. We want to talk. None of us, and I certainly don't want to see any public servant who do extraordinary work every single day. I don't want to see them out on strike. Minister Chambers has laid out 1.2 billion euro in 2027 for a public pay agreement. He said he wants to go into talks, and we've always managed to get agreement on public service pay, even in the worst of days. So I would encourage ICTU to respond to his invitation, to Minister Chambers' invitation, and to get into talks on this. We want to talk, we want to do a deal, and certainly we couldn't do any of our work without the work and cooperation of public servants, and I very much appreciate that work.
1: Okay, Minister Dara Cailleary, thank you very much for joining us this lunchtime.
2: Midwest Radio News. News as it happens, across the region. 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
1: Now, taking a look at some national and international stories this lunchtime. The woman whose eviction led to national protests in Spain has died at the age of 87. The Madrid Tenants Union says Mary Carmen Abascal passed away yesterday. She was removed from her apartment on a stretcher in September, but was reinstated in her home following massive protests over affordable housing. The real estate investment firm, which owns her apartment block, had increased her rent to €2,000 a month. Spain-based journalist Simon Hunter says she'd lived there since she was 17 years old and inherited the tenancy from her father.
3: She was eventually, after a long battle, at the end of September, she was evicted from that apartment. She was brought out on a stretcher amidst protests, and it really was a case that shocked not just supporters in Madrid, but across the whole of Spain. It sparked some very large protests demanding more affordable housing.
1: The government won't negotiate through ultimatums when it comes to public sector pay. That's according to the enterprise minister, who's urging unions to cancel planned strike action and show up for talks. Unions say they want a clear indication there will be pay rises, which the Taoiseach says has been given through money being allocated for it in the budget. Enterprise Minister Peter Burke says talks with unions need to get going.
4: I don't want to see any negotiation through ultimatums. I want to see negotiation around the table, where decisions are made. and where you can get sustainable progress for members right throughout the country. And Minister Chambers has made it very clear that's what he wants, and he's issued that invitation to the union leaders.
1: The Oireachtas Public Accounts Committee has summoned the Department of Media before it to explain budget cuts to RTE. The Dáil and Shannon's public spending watchdog wants to know why the government deviated from the planned bailout of the broadcaster. Yesterday, it emerged RTE will get €20 million less than had been planned in 2027. In the Dáil, Social Democrats TD Sinead Gibney says Minister Patrick O'Donovan needs to explain himself.
5: Media Minister Patrick O'Donovan said he wasn't afraid to, and I quote, step on toes to get the job done. But it seems more like he enjoys stepping on rakes, because the minister can't quite seem to get his story straight on why funding for RTE is being summarily cut. On the one hand, he says that RTE is being punished because of the slow pace of reform within the organisation, while in the next breath, he blames budgetary constraints within his own department for the shortfall. So which is it? Because what we have at the moment is Schrodinger's cuts.
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1: Outbreaks of rain and drizzle this afternoon, heavy at times, then turning patchier this evening. Afternoon highs will range from 9 to 13 degrees, but it will become milder from the west towards evening. Southwest winds will increase moderate to fresh.
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6: Turning our attention then to sport, and this Sunday, the final of the Abbey Mayo LGFA Senior Championship is down for decision. Barashul and Knockmore are meeting in the decider. It's a repeat of the 2022 final, which saw Barashul win their first and to date only county senior title. Red Barashul accounted for the red hot favourites and the back to back three in a row now chasing champions Westport in the semi final by 1 point, while Knockmore overcame a stern test from Kilmavie Shamrocks. These sides met in the group stage as well, where Knockmore came away with a slender victory. The game, the final, this Sunday afternoon throws in at 3 o'clock from Hastings Insurance McHale Park. We'll have full live commentary here on Midwest Radio. Cora Staunton will be joining me on commentary there. We'll also have extensive updates of the intermediate final. That's in McHale Park as well from 12:30 between Ahamore and Moy Davitts. Our coverage of the game is with thanks to the crew at Kelly's of Newport. We'll also have live commentary on Saturday afternoon. The second of the Egan Jewellers Mayo Intermediate Football Championship semi-finals is down for a decision. Also at 3 o'clock, it'll be throwing in Termacady, and it's between Davitts and Eilinady. Davitts coming away with the victory against Ballyhonus a couple of weeks ago in a quarter-final, and Eilinady defeating Kiltane last weekend in a quarter-final replay after extra time. After that game last weekend, I got a chance to speak with Eilinady. 80s, Peter Collins.
7: Look, we're a club, like, you know, you look at our underage, it's not about like winning county titles at underage level for us. It really isn't. If we can bring two or three players through every single year, that's what it's about. Like, and as I alluded to before, you have the likes of Andrew Gallagher and Ryan McNamara there. Two lads coming into the squad. You have other lads that are waiting on at the other end, and I suppose it makes the squad bigger, and that's what it's about. Like, so look, who's to say not? We're going to enjoy it, we're going to give it everything. The next week or two, it'll be good. It's going to be good fun. I'm looking forward to going back training already during the week.
6: In the Treenlore Catering Mayo Junior Championships this weekend, semi-finals down for decision in the Junior A Championship on Saturday at 3 o'clock. It's Artha against Struglan Corrib. That game is in Brafe. And on Sunday afternoon at 2:30, Killala do battle with Eastern Gales for a place in the decider. That game takes place in Swinford. The Junior B semi-finals are both down for decision on Sunday. The first of the games between Bunnyconlon and Swinford is in Bunnyconlon with a 11:30 throw-in time. And then later from 1 o'clock, it's an North Mayo Derby as Moygowna host Ballycastle. Saturday afternoon also sees the Senior A and B hurling finals take place in Mayo. The Connacht Senior Hurling Championship final between near neighbours Turin and Ballyhonus throws in on Saturday afternoon at 3 o'clock. At 1 o'clock in Hastings Insurance McHale Park, it is Castlebar going up against St Kieran's. The Homeland and Connacht Gold Sligo Senior Football Championship takes place this Sunday afternoon in Markovitch Park. It'll be a battle between Shamrock Gaels and St Mary's, 3:30 throw-in time over there. The semi-finals of the Galway Senior Football Championship take place this weekend. It's a doubleheader on Sunday afternoon in Pearse Stadium from 2:15. It's Mike Cullen going up against Anna Down, and then from 4:00, Currafin, they take on Salt Hill Knocknacarra. Elsewhere, the Intermediate Championship semi-finals are both happening on Saturday afternoon. First off, from 3:00, it's Menlaw taking on Spidale, and Carlistran meet Oramore Mary. That game is from 4:45. Of course, last night we heard of the retirement of Killian O'Connor from inter-county footballer. The top scorer in the history of the All-Ireland Senior Football Championship has hung up his green and red jersey. He first made his Mayo debut back in 2011 and has made 75 championship appearances since then. In that time, he was twice named Young Player of the Year in consecutive seasons. He won 7 Connacht titles. He was 2 times a National League champion. And of course, earlier this summer, alongside his brother Diarmaid, won the All-Ireland Senior Football title with Mayo. In a brief statement, he said, "I have decided to retire from inter-county football. Representing Mayo GA has been the greatest honour of my life. To my wife Hannah, my parents Tony, Mary, and my family and close friends, thank you for your patience, understanding and constant support throughout my football career." You can find the full statement up online at Mayo GAA. Elsewhere, there's action this weekend in the FAI National League. The Mayo men's side, Mayo FC, take on TUD 5:00 Saturday afternoon away in Blanchardstown. There's also action from the under-15 boys on Saturday at 2:00. They take on Finn Harps in Donegal, and the women's under-17s at the same time meet Drogheda United, that game over in Umbro Park. Finally, on the soccer scene, the big game locally is the Super League decider on Sunday afternoon. It's Westport United against Castlebar Celtic. Westport at home, both sides chasing the Super League title. That game is on Sunday at 2:00.
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1: 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Pádraig Walsh is up next with the Late Late Lunchbox. But for myself, Stephen and everyone else here in the newsroom, have a good afternoon.
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sound of the Waterboys. What a great old tune it is to kick us off this afternoon. So the story goes, Mike Scott actually wrote that when he was on a flight back from JFK, New York, flying back to Ireland, and he got the idea for the song, and he famously wrote the lyrics on the back of his boarding card, like all the great songs. And Fisherman's Blues it is on this Thursday. Welcome to Thursday. We're edging a little bit closer to the weekend. We're getting there, we're getting there. What a day it is out there, though. Jeepers. Soft old day it is. Careful on the roads, there's a lot of flooding already. Change in the weather. You putting the heating on again? Did you light the fire in the last week or two? I bet you did. It was chilly last night, wasn't it? What did I hear them say on the news? The home heating oil up 59% in the 12 months to September. 59%. And leave it there for the diesel as well. I don't know. We'll be putting on extra jumpers and wearing the socks into the bed. By the looks of it, the way things are going. Loads coming up on the show. Great tunes for your Thursday. We'll get into best years of our lives. And our featured year, it's coming up. Three songs from the top three this very week. See if you can guess the year. It's a bit of crack while you're munching away on your Sambos or enjoying a nice hot bowl of soup for your Thursday. That's on the way. Loads of great competitions as well. We love to get your messages in. If you want to make contact, get in touch with us. Say hello from wherever you are listening. 087 900 41 41. And that's with thanks to the perfect pint in Times Square. A taste of Ireland to the heart of New York. And warm hospitality. And the very best in Irish crack if you're heading to New York. Call around and tell them we sent you. This is Vance Joy, lunchtime at Midwest.

0: Yeah, Vance Joy, and that is the song called Riptide. First request out for this afternoon, it goes to Hazel O'Leary. How are you getting on, Hazel, today in Roscommon? Pádraic McNamara asked me to say hello to you, requesting a great old song, so we'll get that on in a little while. Some Prince, please, for Grace O'Malley, listening every day at work here. And my dog is also called Prince and also listens to Midwest. So I think Grace puts the radio on in the morning. And the dog Prince loves Midwest. We're a bit of company for the doggy during the day. We'll do that for you as well. Lots of songs being requested here. Watch out, major oil spillage, we're told, on the main road from Milebush football pitch along to French Hill, Belcarra and the Clogher-Carnacon road. And we're told it's very, very dangerous, particularly, of course, in these very wet conditions. So be careful. Everywhere around the region today, I came across a lot of flooding over the last few hours on the roads. But watch out, major oil spillage there from Milebush football pitch, and it continues on into those other areas. And a happy birthday to the twins today. That's Eleanor Kane and Robin Marsh. They're listening in Ballina. Have a wonderful birthday. Have a great day. Lots of love coming in to you both from Ivana, Derek, Lauren and Amy Vahey as well for the twins on their birthday today. We're into best years of our lives after the break. We'll kick it all off with a song from Gloria Estefan. See if you can guess the year.
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11: 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That's this Sunday, the 11th of October at 5:15pm. 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
12: Emergency

There's Gloria Estefan. Duck, duck, duck, the duck to beat. That was at number 3 on our retro chart today. Our pop master is straight in. Well done, pop master Mary. Gets it right every day, see? That's the reason why we call Mary in Charlestown the pop master. She is, she really is. Hi, Mary. We've got Nicola listening in as well. Sorry to hear you're feeling a little bit under the weather, Nicola, but great that I can listen to your show. Well, hopefully we'll cheer you up a little bit, Nicola, and say hello to Charlie as well. So, Nicola and Charlie, hello to you. Anthony Langan. Anthony's got the right idea. He's not worried about the heating. He's enjoying the show in sunny Spain. You got the right idea, Anthony. Give him a shout out. He's always listening into the program as well. Happy holidays. And I hope it's a lot nicer where you are. I'm sure it is, than what we're going through here today. So we were talking about the heating oil, and I'm sure you got the fire going at this stage. I know actually in a lot of houses, they like, if they can, that is, to hold off putting the heating on until around Halloween. Now, I think the last couple of nights have tested anybody that tries to stick to holding off putting the oil on till Halloween. It got chilly, didn't it, last night? Porrig, I'm like an Eskimo. I've got the ski pants and I bought another hot water bottle for when I'm sitting down. It's the way it's going, isn't it? It's the way it's going. What did I say I heard on the news? It's up 60, almost 60%, the price of home heating oil. So if you work that out and say you were getting a top-up that, you know, if you got 300 quid's worth of a top-up for the oil tank and you ordered that today, that's now like ordering 130 euros worth. Scary, isn't it? That's the truth. Sure, it wouldn't last any time at all. Well, good on you with your Eskimo ski pants and the hot water bottles. It's the way it's going. Fidelma in Chum. Hiya, Fidelma. Glad that you won an O'Hara's hamper with us, and she shared it with loads of her friends as well. She's got the year spot on too. This was at number 2, big in Japan. It's Alphaville.

It's Alphaville then, big in Japan. So are you a fan of The Traitors? You'd be glued to your TV tonight if you are. The Celebrity Traitors, of course, the UK version. Back on our TV screens tonight, getting massive figures. Unbelievable. We'll be talking about The Traitors after 2 o'clock. And your chance to win a great Halloween experience for all the family with the Banana Pumpkin Patch. And we'll have a bit of crack on Beat the Alphabet Quiz as well. Happy birthday to our wonderful, kind-hearted mum, Sharon. Nice request for you, Sharon, today. It's in from Emma, Amanda, Diane and Chloe. And I will play some Ariana Grande just after 2 o'clock today. Loads of people in with the correct year. In fact, we haven't had one wrong answer yet. So we had Gloria Estefan at 3, Alphaville at 2. Can you remember the year this was number 1? I just called to say I love you.

0: Stevie Wonder, then I Just Called to Say I Love You, playing the Three Arena. I think it was only announced actually a few weeks ago, and it's not that far away. He's going to be in the Three Arena Sunday, the 1st of November, and performing all the songs from that amazing album, The Songs in the Key of Life. Believe it or not, it's 50 years old, that album. And he's performing the album in its entirety, I believe. Tickets are still on sale from 140 quid to 200 quid if you want to see Stevie Wonder. Well, he was at number one. The year was 1984. 84, well done, Lucy Flynn. Lucy's in Tubohan French Park today. Patricia Granahan. All the best to you, Patricia. Yep, 1984. As she says, I can still visualise, like it was yesterday, watching all those great hits on Top of the Pops. Oh, we missed Top of the Pops. It was great, wasn't it? Patricia was growing up, huge fan of Top of the Pops, and can still see all those songs being performed. Well, let's say maybe possibly mimed on Top of the Pops, as they used to do back in the day. I always remember Status Quo. I think they were rubbish at miming. They were just... They were so far out with the miming. It didn't really suit Status Quo having to mime, but that was a bit of fun as well. And Noel Walsh, Shia Noel from Westport, also guessing the correct year as well. Got to head towards 2 o'clock time check for you now. It is 2 minutes away from two.
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0: Back with everything from Lewis Capaldi. We'll get the Saw Docs on. We've Elton John and Dua Lipa. And we'll play that Ariana Grande song by request in a sec.
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0: Well, the heavy outbreaks of rain and drizzle continuing this afternoon. It'll turn a little patchier later on this evening. Temperatures 9 to 13 degrees and it will become milder from the west towards evening. For tonight then, cloudy, breezy and mild at first, outbreaks of rain and drizzle and then cooler, fresher conditions with clear spells and showers arriving from the west later on in the night. Temperatures overnight tonight a lot milder than last night, 9 to 12 degrees.
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1: 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On its own, number 8. 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And all the 2s, 22. 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Yesterday's snowball game for €6,900 was not won. 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Today's numbers are, once again, 82, 34, 25, 74, 57, 66, 8, 11, 48, and 22.
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That's Ariana Grande. That's called Thank You Next. And once again for Amanda and Diane. And who else was in there? Chloe. And they wanted to say hello to their wonderful mum, Sharon, as well. They love Ariana Grande. It's Midwest Thursday afternoon. Porrick alongside you here. We're in until 4 o'clock, as always. We were talking about the Stevie Wonder tickets, ranging from, what was it, 100 quid to over 200 euros. Good on you, Mike. I couldn't agree more with you. If I got a 200 euro one, would he sound better? You're in the same arena, after all. Difference between the 100 quid ticket and the 200 quid ticket. Spot on. I'm with you on that one there, Mike. We send our best wishes today to Killian O'Connor. So Killian announced his retirement from intercounty football last night. Killian, of course, the Ballintubber clubman. So thrilled for him that he was part of the squad that claimed Sam Maguire this year. And the all-time top scorer in the All-Ireland Senior Football Championship. So Killian made his Mayo debut in 2011 and went on to make 129 appearances for his county of Mayo. Incredible. And he said it's more satisfying than words can say to leave with Mayo as All-Ireland champions. So fair play. He made an extraordinary contribution to Mayo football. He really, really did. And we send our good wishes to the mighty Killian O'Connor. And we say thank you for all those great

0: There's Bryan Adams, then Can't Stop This Thing We Started. And one from the 90s with Top Loader, Dancing in the Moonlight. So we mentioned very dangerous driving conditions. Please slow down, be very careful. You need to be a little bit extra patient on the roads today, that is for sure. And some oil spillage is being reported as well. Particularly, it's very bad, we're told. Huge oil spill from Milebush football pitch along there, along the route to French Hill, on into Belcarra and the Clogher-Carnacon Road. And here's a safe driving tip. Be careful out there today.
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0: Well, if you've got kids in the house, they'll be all excited for Halloween. It's not that far away, actually. We won't feel it. The time is flying. A few weeks to go to Halloween, and the trick-or-treat will be knocking on the doors. And we'll be playing Thriller on the radio with Michael Jackson and all of that. Well, listen, this is a great opportunity. It could be the best family Halloween celebration ever for you and your gang. Or you can always pass it on as well. Maybe if you know a family and they've kids and they would love this, it is the best experience ever. Because we've a full family pass to give away for the Ballina Pumpkin Patch. And it's coming back for the October Bank Holiday weekend. And it's a great Halloween. It's on all weekend. A great experience with the pumpkins. And there's loads of games and spooky stuff and photo opportunities. And just a great Halloween themed weekend. Saturday, Sunday and the Bank Holiday Monday as well. So full family pass for our winner, our championne on Friday. Not only that, all the family will be checking in their Halloween costumes to stay overnight at the Twin Trees Hotel in Ballina. So you could tie it in with the day you're going along to the pumpkin patch. Stay that night at the beautiful Twin Trees Hotel. All the family will be checking in. Breakfast is all included for you as well. Lovely prize to win. And you can get your tickets, by the way, on Eventbrite if you want a book for your family for Halloween. Something a little bit different. And we're playing our game right now. If you fancy your chance of winning, all you have to do is send me the text or WhatsApp. That's all we ask, is that you send the word quiz and stick your name on that. 087 900 41 41. Everybody goes into the draw. And if you pick to come on the quiz with us, answer as many questions as you can. Maybe you've never, ever, ever played with us before, or maybe it's ages since you were on and you want to give it a go and maybe win this prize. 087 900 41 41. Lots of love.

0: thing to me are everything. Midwest in the afternoon. Lisa Alona, happy birthday to Sharon McElhattan. We love you loads, Poppy, Snowy and Bailey. Hello to you all today. And lots of people wondering, where is the Ballina pumpkin patch this year? Well, it's at McDermott Street. McDermott Street in Ballina. Spooky fun and activities. And we're coming right back with the quiz next. Loads of interest in this. Lots of people hoping to get on the quiz. We'll see how we get on, see how we score in a few minutes. And Lewis Capaldi is next.
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0: powerful song. What a singer. Lewis Capaldi here on Midwest. And that is called Wish You the Best. And while we're wishing all the best, we'll do that too for Rosie McHale on your big birthday, Rosie, in Belderig today. Can I say what age you are? I won't, just in case. So all the best to you, Rosie, from PJ and Marie and Porrig McCann. So have a great day, Rosie, and enjoy yourself. And mention too that the Achill Island Ram and Sheep Fair is on Friday, this coming Friday, Osthon Inn on Achla, and they're going to have a large selection of Achill rams and ram lambs and yos and yo lambs, all for sale on the day. That's tomorrow. All buyers and sellers are welcome. And if you want more details on that, 098 45138 is the contact number. Let's do it.
1: It's the Beat the Alphabet Quiz.
0: Playing our game then today with Maria O'Connor. Hiya, Maria.
2: Hello.
0: It's Maria in Moycullen. Yes. How are you today, Maria? All right?
2: Good now, thanks. Yeah.
0: Are you keeping it out of that rain?
2: Yes, exactly.
0: So miserable, isn't it?
2: Very miserable, yeah.
0: Listen, you have kids that would absolutely love this prize. What are their names?
2: We have Ava, Lucy, Killian and Dara.
0: Fantastic. Are they in school at the moment?
2: They're just coming out now.
0: Just coming out of school. Okay, what school do they go to, Maria?
2: In Bushy Park. Brilliant. As I call it.
0: All right, this would be ideal, wouldn't it?
2: Ideal,
0: overnight accommodation for all your crew, all the O'Connors and the full family pass, and they'll be all decked out in their Halloween costumes and the whole lot. All right, listen, I hope you get a good score, Maria. And lots of luck playing our game. Have you played before?
2: No.
0: First time? All right, okay. Well, welcome to Beat the Alphabet. And Y is your letter, Maria, okay? The letter Y. All your answers beginning with Y. Shall we give it a go and we'll see how we get on?
2: Yeah.
0: Okay, dog, lots of luck. Time starts now. This is a reply you might give when you agree with something.
2: Yes.
0: An action which involves opening the mouth wide when you're tired or bored.
2: Gone.
0: The yellow part of the egg.
2: Yolk.
0: An online channel where you can watch videos.
2: YouTube.
0: A period of 365 days.
2: Year.
0: Dairy product with a sour taste flavoured with fruit.
2: Yogurt.
0: A large sailing boat.
2: Yeah.
0: A dog might make this sound if he's injured.
2: Yelp.
0: Another word for thread. It's also a word for an interesting story. A search engine or email address option also shouted in celebration. One last now. I started, so I'll finish for you, Maria. In the nursery rhyme, the grand old duke lived here.
2: York.
0: Well done. York it is. And you got them all right, which is great going, Maria. Great going. 1, 2, 3, 4, 5, 6, 7, 8, 9, 10, 11. One shy. Let me double check, Maria. We got this right. 1, 2, 3, 4, 5, 6, 7, 8, 9, 10, 11. Oh, gosh, 12 is leading the way, Maria. So close. Oh,
2: okay,
0: for your first time, you played very, very well. And
2: thank you.
0: We'll let you get the kids home. All right, Maria, thanks a million for coming on.
2: Bye-bye.
0: Bye-bye.

0: It's Girls Aloud on the Late Late Lunchbox. That's called Can't Speak French, and one from the Saw Doctors. Oh, there's one we haven't played in a very long time. I think it was from their very first album, The Presentation Border, from the mighty Saw Doctors. We're going to give away tickets next week, by the way, for the big gig next year, because, of course, it's a major outdoor gig in Virgin Media Park in Cork next July. Tickets up for grabs. Only here on Midwest. All next week on the show. Looking forward to that. So are you going to be glued to it tonight? Celebrity Traitors back on our TV. They're getting massive figures. Almost 9 million people. I'm sure a lot of those Irish were watching in last week. It was on Thursday and Friday. Of course, there is Irish interest in there with Joanne McNally. So Richard E. Grant. It's all about Richard. Since the very start. I would say the producers of the show cannot believe their luck that it was such TV gold. I mean, what was he thinking? Now, he was a little bit giddy coming into the show. Richard E. Grant, huge movie star. He was a bit giddy. And he just said straight out that when he was asked, he was a traitor. So it's all going to happen later on tonight. Let's see what's going to happen after last Friday night's cliffhanger. So Joanne McNally in there doesn't think that he actually is a traitor, even though he said he was.
1: A traitor. I will eat my own bonnet if he is. I mean, Richard E. Grant could literally murder me for real, and I still wouldn't have dinner with him.
0: Yeah, what's going to happen tonight? How can he possibly survive? I don't think he's going to make it after tonight. We'll find out. Anyway, enjoy. 8 o'clock tonight, BBC One.
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9: This Sunday, the final of the Abbvie Mayo LGFA Senior Championship is down for decision as Barashule and Knockmore do battle. Barashule accounted for red-hot favourites and back-to-back county champions Westport in the semi-finals, while Knockmore overcame a stern test from Kilmavie Shamrocks. The game this Sunday afternoon throws in at 3 o'clock in Hastings Insurance McHale Park, where Cora Staunchell will join me for full live commentary. We'll also have live updates of the intermediate final from half 12 between Ahamore and Moy Davitts. Our coverage is with thanks to Kelly's of Newport. 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

0: Great to hear that song again. What an artist. Brendan Keeley here on Midwest. And that's a song called Take the Chains Away. I want to play it for the lads over in the famous Tom Flynn's shop in Castlereagh. Ken and Albert, I know they're big fans and always flying the flag for Brendan Keeley. So a big hello to the lads as well. Keeping everyone going in Castlereagh, they are. And that's Ken and Albert. And of course, this is Irish Music Month. 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
0: Let's do a quick fire giveaway, and bingo is on in Ball Community Centre. 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It's on Sunday evening at 8 o'clock sharp. 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All we need from you is the word bingo. 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Here's Elton John, Dua Lipa.

called Cold Hearts. Elton John, Dua Lipa. Big hello today to Rosie McHale. Hiya, Rosie. Loads of requests in for you on your birthday today from PJ, Marie and Porrig McCann as well. They say hi. We'll pick our Ball Bingos. The winner's just after 3 o'clock. And loads of tunes on the way for your afternoon. The new Somber is in there. Pharrell Williams, Rod Stewart, Take That, and the all-time classic. Following on, After News is next. Here's Heaven, Kian DeCrone.

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12: Good afternoon, I'm Stephen Grealis. A weather warning is still in place for 5 counties across the west. The yellow alert for rain came into effect at 9 a.m. this morning for counties Mayo, Galway, Sligo, Leitrim and Donegal. Met Éireann is warning of heavy spells of rain which could lead to difficult travelling conditions and localised flooding. The warning will last until 4 a.m. tomorrow. 160 Bank of Ireland staff across 21 branches in Mayo and Galway have committed to raising vital funds for the Sunflower Children's Hospice. The branches, which will each host a coffee morning on Friday, October 16th, are inviting customers and local communities to support the region's first children's hospice. Michael Costello, head of Bank of Ireland in Mayo and Galway, said, "We are committed to supporting children and their families and are proud to play our part in helping ensure they can access the care and support they deserve." And coming up, Atlantic Summit Galway 2026 gets underway.
13: You're looking good, you're looking sharp, you've come so far.
14: Righty here, I'm just giving the Gillette Labs razor a go and it's smooth. 5 long-lasting blades, and it's got a flex disc that adapts to my gorgeous face. Done in no time, then it goes back on its magnetic stand. for a finish almost as good as one of mine.
12: An international summit focused on the future of ocean research and innovation is taking place in Galway. The Atlantic Summit Galway 2026 has opened today as part of Ireland's presidency of the Council of the European Union. The two-day event is being hosted by the Marine Institute, University of Galway and Atlantic Technological University. Researchers, policymakers and representatives from industry and education are attending from across Europe and the wider Atlantic region. Discussions are focusing on the environmental, economic and geopolitical challenges facing the Atlantic, as well as the importance of research, innovation and skills in developing a sustainable ocean economy.
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12: Outbreaks of rain and drizzle this afternoon, heavy at times and turning patchier this evening, highs ranging from 9 to 13 degrees. It'll be mild for the rest in towards evening with southerly winds increasing moderate to fresh. Mostly cloudy and breezy and milder first tonight with outbreaks of rain and drizzle, turning heavy at times. Cooler, fresher conditions with clear spells and showers will arrive from the west later on, lows of 9 to 12 degrees. Moderate to fresh southwesterly winds will become westerly overnight, and tomorrow Friday will bring a mix of sunny spells, scattered showers, one or two possibly heavy, breezy with afternoon highs of 11 to 13 degrees Celsius.
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12: Now in sport, Shamrock Rovers can go back to the top of the Premier Division table with a win against Drogheda United tonight. They're currently level on points with St Pat's and Bohemians, but have played a game less than their rivals. Kick-off at Tallaght Stadium is at 8 o'clock. Elsewhere, the Republic of Ireland women's team will be without Jess Ziu for tomorrow's World Cup playoff semi-final. The Leicester City midfielders ruled out with a shin injury and could also miss the second leg in Cork next Tuesday. They face Kazakhstan tomorrow at midday Irish time. Former Manchester City manager Pep Guardiola is expected to make his return to the Etihad next week as Man City face PSG in the Champions League. He left the club last summer after 10 years in charge. He's backed Man City following the club's appeal against their guilty verdict on over 100 breaches of Premier League charges. In rugby, Jan Sheehan will captain Leinster this weekend in the URC. They take on Cardiff at home on Saturday, their first competitive match at the newly redeveloped Laya Arena. Bundiaki will make his first start of the season for Connacht away to the Glasgow Warriors tomorrow, with Kieran Frawley also starting after his two tries on debut last week. Finally in golf, Shane Lowry shot an opening round 70 at the Open de España on the DP World Tour. He sits on one under par, four shots off the lead.
17: That's great. Thanks, Stephen.
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19: 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View

0: ticket was sold. So check your ticket. If you had one for the lotto last night, I wish you nothing but the best of luck, and you know where we are, okay? You know where we are. Anyway, be very careful on the roads. Very difficult travelling conditions today. We've got lots of localised flooding and a few reports of oil spillages as well. So just today, to slow down and be as patient as you can, and you'll get home nice and safe. Birthdays. We've loads of birthdays. Oh, bingo winners first. I better catch up with myself here. Two bingo winners. Again, you could win a few quid. Bingo in Ball. And you have to get your books before 6 o'clock on Sunday. You can play online as well. Sarah Woods, well done to you, Sarah. And Seamus Ward from Glenties in County Donegal. I take it, Seamus, you'll be one of the online players. Good luck to you both. Double book for each of you today. Ardal O'Hanlon has a birthday. Father Dougal. What age would you put on him? He's 61 today. The terrific actress Sigourney Weaver. She's been on our screens for, 40-odd years. But she's 77 today. Chevy Chase, 83. We won't feel it now till National Lampoon's Vacation is on the telly again. Jason Bourne himself, out of the Bourne movies. Actor Matt Damon, the man that has fallen in love with Ireland and recently said in an interview he would love to move his entire family permanently to this great country of ours. He's 56 today. And Paul Hogan, what a legend. Do you remember the movie Crocodile Dundee? Of course you do. Paul Hogan, 87 today.
1: You got a light, buddy?
2: Yeah, sure, kid. There you go.
1: And your wallet.
3: Nick, give him your wallet.
2: What for?
3: He's got a knife.
2: That's not a knife. That's a knife.
0: Oh, I love it. It's a great scene in the movie. That's a knife. And sure, why not? Any excuse to play the song that featured in the movie. Mental as anything. Live it up.

0: Jesse J, and that is Domino. It's Midwest in the afternoon around the Late Late Lunchbox. We mentioned raining cats and dogs. And where the phrase possibly originated. Where did it start? Raining cats and dogs. Fair play, we've got Pat and Chris in Lincolnshire. They say, Porrig, leading theories on the origin was actually to do with thatched roofs. So this is according to a popular myth, claims that cats and dogs sleeping in straw or thatched roofs years and years ago would slip and fall down during heavy storms and heavy rain. And that possibly is where the phrase originated from. Please note, though, historians have no confirmation of this. Anyway, so it's funny, isn't it, how many phrases like that we use every day? Rain and cats and dogs. Where are we at time-wise? 21 minutes after 3 now with RA Assessors.
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0: Let's open our competition lines then and imagine the excitement in your house if you were to bring the kids along and not just treat them to free family tickets for the Ballina Pumpkin Patch, but to tell the kids you're staying overnight in a very nice hotel. They would be thrilled with that, wouldn't they? Imagine the excitement. All decked out in their Halloween costumes. Well, you could win the prize with us this week. We've got an overnight stay at the Twin Trees Hotel, and it's for all the family to check in and enjoy it. And breakfast the following morning, of course, included for you, and the full family pass to go along to the event. The Ballina Pumpkin Patch returning for the October bank holiday weekend, which is not that far away, actually. And it's on at McDermott Street in the town. So if you'd like to play the game with us, see if you can win it for your family. What a prize for Halloween. Have the best family Halloween celebration ever. Text us or WhatsApp 087 900 4141. That's all you have to do. Quick break. We're back with the all-time classic. Next, it's Billy Joel.
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0: Yeah, you got us feeling all right. Sing us a song, you're the piano man. You could say it was Billy Joel's signature song, really, couldn't you? What a classic. On the all-time classic this afternoon. Now, do you love your coffee in the morning? Well, if you're best avoided before your first coffee, seems like you're in very good company. Almost half of Irish coffee drinkers say that they're not quite themselves before that first cuppa. 13% admitting they're best avoided entirely if they don't have their coffee. It's from Lore, the coffee makers. Research suggests coffee now outranks both breakfast and even checking your phone as a morning essential. Are you one of those people, Catherine? Are you one of those people that has to have a coffee first thing in the morning?
1: Not a bit. I'm a tea drinker.
0: You're a tea drinker. I got on you. Yes, let's play it then. Beat the Alphabet Quiz. And it is Catherine Tower. You're in Ballyhadrin at the moment, Catherine.
1: I am, yeah.
0: It's a beautiful day, isn't it, out there? It's so bad, isn't it? There's no let up at all.
1: No, not even the ducks.
0: Oh, you said it. You said it. All right, Catherine, who would you love to win this prize for then and have the best Halloween ever?
1: Well, for my sister and her three little ones.
0: Oh, lovely. What's her sister's name?
1: Claire.
0: Okay, very good. Catherine, good luck on this. 12 is the best score of the week so far, all right? So that's your target score. We had Maria playing for the very first time a while ago. She got 11. She got very close. So, Catherine, do your best. Y is our letter. Strange one that came out earlier on, okay?
1: Okay.
0: Y words. All righty, Catherine. And we're rooting for you here now. We got 40 seconds on the clock. Y words, it starts now. What colour was the submarine in the famous song from the
1: Yellow.
0: Beatles, where children play during school lunchtime?
1: Yard.
0: A toy that's made of a cylinder on a string and moved up and down.
1: Yo-yo.
0: A make of motorbike or a keyboard.
1: Make of what?
0: Motorbike or keyboard.
1: Yamaha.
0: What colour do you mix with red to make orange?
1: Yellow.
0: A girl's name.
1: Yasmin.
0: A relaxing form of exercise, usually done sitting on a mat.
1: Yoga.
0: An ingredient added to some breads to make them rise.
1: Yeet.
0: The currency of Japan.
1: Yen.
0: Another word for Christmas.
1: Yuletide.
0: A triangular, a started so I'll finish, a triangular road sign that warns you that traffic on the road you're coming onto is the right of way.
1: Yield.
0: Excellent scoring. Catherine, fair play. This could be a close one. Let's see how you got on. You got them all, by the way. You got every single one of them right. So that's good. 1, 2, 3, 4, 5, 6, 7, 8, 9, 10. I don't believe it. 11, Catherine as well. We'll double check. 1, 2, 3, 4, 5, 6, 7, 8, 9, 10. 11. Just the one shy. Can you believe it? Anyways, that's the way.
1: Next time.
0: Always next time. And please do come on again. Thanks a million, Catherine. Take care of yourself.
1: Everyone.

0: Sound off Sure here on Midwest Radio. That's I Found Someone. Got the Brain Buzz coming up before 4 o'clock. Invites for Mayo Movie World up for grabs, and we've got tickets to give away to Zombie, Ireland's premier Cranberries tribute band. So a few days ago, the day after the budget, we just got chatting about the price of the ciggies. And I couldn't believe I was talking. I didn't realise they were so expensive and that it had hit 20 quid for smokers. I don't know if you smoke, if your partner smokes, if you have a friend that smokes, but the fact that they're 20 quid for a packet of fags. And we did a little bit of research on the day, and it was only in 1993 that fags were a tenner for a packet of ciggies, and now they're 20 quid. They've doubled since 1993. Got a great text in just there a moment ago from Michael. He said, I heard your discussion the other day around the rising cost of cigarettes, and I was up in my home place of Culdaff recently with my older brother, and we were talking about the same topic, and he remembered my late dad dispatching him from what we called the Moss. And that was an Inis Oan term for the turf and the bog. They used to call it the Moss. And they would be sent down to Hetty Jones's shop for a packet of Woodbine cigarettes. And with half a crown, Seamus was able to buy the fags and have change for sweets. And he's worked it out that half a crown would equate roughly to 16 cents in today's money. Well, now that is inflation. That is inflation. Now, he said it might have been a packet of 10 as opposed to 20. But still, yeah, 20 quid for the packet of smokes, jeepers. Loads coming in here. Greetings from Lanzarote. Oh, look, rub it in. Now's the time to be in Lanzarote. You picked a great time. Please say hello to Anne and Ambrose Towie and James, Caitlin, Emily, Suzanne and Porrig. They're listening into the show as they're sitting by the pool in sunny Lanzarote. Well, enjoy every second and I hope you're having a great holiday. And it's from Porrick, Suzanne, Emily, Caitlin and James.
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0: That's Amble and that's The Swell. Hi Midwest, we'd love a shout out please for Shauna Ruan Gallagher, who did mighty in her junior cert exams. Good on you, Shauna. Hello to you and all your pals there. Glad you got the results. Glad that's all over. Waiting for those. Well done and lots of love from your dad. And we got the crew in the Irish Harbour Bar listening in Puerto del Carmen. Second request within 5 minutes from Lanzarote. Love it.
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0: We say hello, Lanzarote. And have a great time, everybody there. They're having a few sundowners by the looks of it. All right, Zombie, Ireland's premier Cranberries tribute band, coming to the TF Saturday night week. It's the 17th of October. We're doubling up on the prize this evening, so our winner will go on the guest list and also bring a friend with you too. And you'll also have a movie night, so you'll have a live music night and a movie night. Thanks to Mayo Movie World. Loads of brilliant new releases just landing on the big screen from Friday. The Social Reckoning is open. Maybe you saw The Social Network, all about Facebook and Mark Zuckerberg a few years ago. This is the brand new one, Sin Cinemas from the weekend. Digger, see what all the fuss is about with Tom Cruise. Very mixed though. Very mixed reviews. And also The Last Children of Tuam and so many more movies. The song in question this evening, where we're going back to 2007. So this was all over your radio. What a great song from this band. Jumbled up lyrics go like this. You light the skies up above me. All the stars are coming out tonight. They're lighting up the sky tonight. So we're asking you, can you identify the title of the song and bag yourself both the Zombie Cranberries tribute band invites and a night of the movies too? It's a great evening to enter this. You light the skies up above me. All the stars are coming out tonight. They're lighting up the sky tonight. Text or WhatsApp.

Taylor Swift then, let's shake it off here on Midwest. Almost my lot for this afternoon. We'll see you back here tomorrow lunchtime. I hope you can join us again for Friday. 1:30 until 4 o'clock with Carob Deli at Carob Oil. Keep it right here on Midwest. Brendan's coming up in a moment on the live drive. Some great tunes to take you home on this wet, rainy Thursday evening. And have a safe journey home as well. Flying in there are the answers on this one. Take That, that's the one. Rule the World is what we needed. And well done, our winner is Nicola Kilcoyne. Congratulations, Nicola. Ardmore Point, Binghamstown in Belmullet. You're on the guest list for the Zombie Tribute Night, Cranberries, Saturday Night Week, and Mayo Movie World. All the prizes yours, Nicola, this evening. These are Take That. See you tomorrow. Bye-bye. You

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13: Good afternoon, I'm Stephen Grealis. Cocaine is not just a recreational drug with short-term side effects. This is a warning from a consultant surgeon. Dr. Mona Thornton is highlighting the increase in severe nose and throat damage caused by the drug. She warns harm is not just caused by overuse of the drug.
14: Our concern at the moment is something unusual that we have been seeing in the last number of years, and that's quite a lot of extensive destruction in the nose. And key to this, again, for your listeners to be aware of, that cocaine is an illicit drug and it just doesn't come on its own. It comes with many other additives or adulterants, as they're called. And the concern is it's these adulterants are causing this very unusual picture that we haven't really seen until now.
13: The government's being accused of acting in bad faith in its dealings with RTE. The Department of Communications has been summoned to an Oireachtas Public Accounts Committee hearing over funding cuts to the broadcaster. It will receive €20 million less than had been planned under the agreed bailout package. Social Democrats TD Sinead Gribney says the last term nature of the announcement is damaging to RTE's financial planning.
15: So if you're pulling back on the funding of RTE, what is it that you want them to do? Because you've given the figures here for last year, Minister, but you fail to acknowledge that it is an overall figure of 400 by 2029. So again, if it is the pace of reform that's too slow for you as a government, why was it this not raised before? If you were actually dealing in good faith with the Director General, Kevin Backhurst, then why was that not communicated to him?
13: The Communications Minister says he's had a positive meeting with RTE's Chair and Director General today. Terence O'Rourke and Kevin Backhurst raised concerns about government funding with Patrick O'Donovan and provided assurances on the delivery of reforms and their timing. And coming up, Justin Kelly is defending the forces spending on technology.
16: We all push things out, but some things are too important to leave until tomorrow. 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
13: The Garda Commissioner, Justin Kelly, is defending the force's spending on technology. He has told the Oireachtas Public Accounts Committee he would like to spend even more than the €180 million euro allocated for tech each year. He was asked by Sinn Féin's Cathy Bennett if the money would be better spent on the provision of frontline Gardaí for communities. But Commissioner Kelly says a lot of technology Garda have is the envy of many countries in Europe.
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13: Now turning our attention to business news, and the European Central Bank is expected to hold its deposit rate at 2.5% this month, but raise it by a 25 basis points in December as inflation runs nearly double its 2% target. A Reuters poll has found most economists polled had until recently thought the ECB was done. Global government bond yields have climbed sharply over the last few weeks, reflecting higher inflation expectations and fiscal worries. Elsewhere, the EU's budget watchdog has warned that the EU's overall debt level could reach 1 trillion euro by 2027 as the bloc continues to raise loans under the post-COVID recovery plan and secures long-term support for Ukraine in the wake of Russia's full-scale invasion. Setting out its annual report for spending in 2025, the European Court of Auditors also said the new structure of the next seven-year budget would give rise to more errors and a greater administrative burden for member states. The Irish Index of Irish Shares currently stands at 14,168 euro, down 176 points, while on the currency market, €1 will get you $1.12, while it'll also fetch you 84 pence sterling.
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13: Now, rain and drizzle this afternoon, heavy at times, turning patchier by evening. Those afternoon highs will range between 9 and 13 degrees, coming milder towards the west towards evening. Mostly cloudy, breezy and mild at first tonight with outbreaks of rain and drizzle, turning heavy at times. Cooler, fresher conditions with clear spells and showers will arrive from the west later in the night, lows of 9 to 12 degrees Celsius.
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0: Taylor, well, they are celebrating their wedding anniversary today. Hope you have a brilliant day and many more of them, and many years of happiness. Lots of love from Catherine. Wishing you all the best. Sending loads of hugs your way. And also got to say a happy 70th birthday to Rosie McHale in Belderick. Comes in from all the Ormsbys, including Seamus, wishing you all the best on your birthday. Kicking off with our fun fact, and here's one I actually didn't know. Did you know that the modern ballpoint pen was invented by the Hungarian journalist named Laszlo Biro back in the 1930s? He was fed up with fountain pens because the ink took too long to dry and kept smudging, so with his brother he developed a pen that would dry quickly. And of course, the interesting bit is, of course, in Ireland and UK, we still refer to the pen as Pass Me the Biro. So it's actually named after the inventor.
1: 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Volume is up. Brendan Nugent is live. It is the Live Drive.
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0: Photon Classics on Midwest Radio. That is Coldplay with the Higher Power. Well, we mentioned the road conditions there and the weather. And just to remind you that Metairn have issued a status yellow rain warning for Donegal, Galway, Leitrim, Mayo and Sligo. Heavy rain expected through the evening and last until 4 a.m. tomorrow morning, with localised flooding in places and the warning of tricky driving conditions as well. So if you're on the road, do take care. Now let's give you a safe driving tip.
1: 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Taher Tyres, Brafey Road, Castlebar.

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1: Plan for traffic. 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Leave early or plan alternative routes to avoid getting stuck in long delays.
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0: Justin Timberlake on the live drive. That is the Mirrors. We're back with Ash. She's trying to stop the wedding next.
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0: Number one single in Ireland this week, that is Ash, Stop the Wedding. Well, if you're in the office this afternoon, you're looking out the window and you're thinking, I have to go in that terrible weather, I'm going to get soaked. Well, you might just inform your boss of this particular story. A generous man in China, the company owner, has gone viral after deciding his staff shouldn't have to suffer through bad weather on their way to work. So he decided, in order to protect his top employees from the rain, wind and winter cold, he bought each of them a brand new BMW directly from the showroom floor. No bus passes, no raincoat, but if you get the raincoat here, just high-end luxury saloons. So you can bring that to the attention of your boss this afternoon. I don't know what his reaction will be. I don't know what we're bringing it to mind. But anyway, there you go. Generous individual in China. Now let's give you an inspiration tip.
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0: Just been asked to mention that there is no bingo tomorrow night in Ted's Bar in Achill Island. So no bingo there tomorrow night in Ted's. Paolo Nutini.

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1: This Sunday, the final of the Abb v Mayo LGFA Senior Championship is down for decision as Barashule and Knockmore do battle. Barashule accounted for red-hot favourites and back-to-back county champions Westport in the semi-finals, while Knockmore overcame a stern test from Kilmavie Shamrocks. The game this Sunday afternoon throws in at 3 o'clock in Hastings Insurance McHale Park, where Cora Stauntle will join me for full live commentary. We'll also have live updates of the intermediate final from half 12 between Ahamore and Moy Davitts. Our coverage is with thanks to Kelly's of Newport. Kelly's Butchers Newport, the genuine family butcher.
0: Just been asked to mention that Achill Island Ram and Sheep Fair is on this Friday. Austin, Auckland, Akla, a large selection of Achill Rams. Ram lambs, use lambs for sale on the day. All buyers and sellers are welcome. If you'd like more information, 0984513848 for further details. So that's Achill Island Ram and Sheep Fair this Friday. Carly Rae Jepsen, Call Me Maybe.

Carly Rae Jepsen on the live drive. We're on the way now to a news update at the top of the hour. We're going to take a check on the forecast for you. We have today's radio bingo numbers and more great music in the next hour. Taking us there, the sound of the Rag & Bone Man. This is Human.

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14: Good evening, Brendan. Coming up on Thursday's evening edition, weather warning for Mayo and the West currently in place to continue until 4 a.m. tomorrow morning. New research from the Road Safety Authority shows almost one third of the fatal collisions involving young drivers happen between 8 p.m. and midnight. The cost of home heating oil has increased almost 59% in the year to September, and funding for safer walking and cycling routes granted for St. Mary's Secondary School in Ballina, while in sport the Connacht team name for clash away to Glasgow Warriors tomorrow night in the BKT United Rugby Championship. These stories and more from 5:30.
13: Thank you very much indeed, Stephen.
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13: Mostly cloudy, breezy and mild at first tonight with outbreaks of rain and drizzle turning heavy at times. It'll be cooler, fresh conditions with clear spells and showers will arrive from the west later in the night. Lowest temperatures of 9 to 12 degrees Celsius. And tomorrow, Friday, will bring a mix of sunny spells and scattered showers, possibly heavy, breezy in the afternoon. Highs of 11 to 13 degrees Celsius.
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2: Three will become two this Saturday when the second of the Egan Jewellers Mayo Intermediate Football Championship semi-finals take place. After Ballinrobe booked their place in the decider last weekend, all eyes turn to Tourmacady on Saturday afternoon as Davitts and Eilonady go toe-to-toe in the second semi-final. The game will be live on Midwest Radio with Stephen Grealis and John Stagg on commentary. Throw in from 3 o'clock. We'll also have updates from the Connacht Gold Mayo Senior Hurling Championship final between Tureen and Ballyhaunis and the Treenlore Catering Mayo Junior Championship semi-finals. All of our coverage is with thanks to Ceramic City, Tiles and Bathrooms, Castlebar, Sligo and Charlestown. I will

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0: We're taking a break and we're back with traffic and travel. And of course next, a lady who's taking, an Irish lady who's taking the US by storm. CMAT on the way.
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0: 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When a grown man cries, currently wrapping up things in America, heading off to Mexico next to play a couple of sold-out dates there as well. 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
0: Starting off in Castlebar, traffic is busy through the town, particularly around Spencer Street, Main Street and the Mall. There's some slow traffic on the Brafey Road approaching the town, the Westport Road, and the bypass is moving particularly well. In Westport, expect short delays through the town around Bridge Street and James Street. Lodge Road and the Castlebar Road are moving well, while Lewisburg and Murrisk Roads are clear at the moment. In Newport, there's slow moving traffic on the Murrisk side, of course, due to the ongoing roadworks. In Ballina, traffic is heavy around Lord Edward Street, James Connolly Street, Kevin Barry Street. There's also delays on the Foxford Road from Rehens into the town. And also expect some slow-moving traffic on the Cross Malina Road around Gurchines in Swinford to Foxford. Of course, the usual delays there as roadworks continue at Callow. And the Foxford to Ballyvarry Road remains closed at Strade in Claremorris. There's short delays through the town around Main Street and Dalton Street as well. Bell and Rope, expect a brief hold up around Main Street, and in Roscommon there's slow moving traffic on the Boyle Road near Four Mile House. Of course, that road closed into Tulsk this afternoon. Expect delays there, and diversions is in through Strokestown. Sligo traffic is busy on Hughes's Bridge and the Inner Relief Road. Expect further delays on the Bundoran Road approaching from Ballytivnan and around Sligo University Hospital. That is it on your traffic and travel.
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0: It's 17 degrees in Achill Island.
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0: That's our lot on the programme for this afternoon. As always, I do hope you enjoy the music, and hopefully you can join us tomorrow from 4. We'll do it all over again. Stephen Grealish on the way with the Evening Edition programme. Latest news, sport and business news from right across the region. We're back tomorrow at 4. Have a goodie. Take care on those roads. Conditions can be bad across the region with all the heavy rain we're expecting, which will continue until 4 a.m.
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13: Weather warning for Mayo and the West currently in place to continue until 4am tomorrow morning. New research from the Road Safety Authority shows almost one-third of fatal collisions involving a young driver happened between 8pm and midnight. The cost of home heating oil has increased almost 59% in the year to September. Funding for safer walking and cycling routes granted for St Mary's Secondary School in Ballina, while in sport, Connacht team name for United Rugby Championship clash away to Glasgow Warriors tomorrow. We'll have all these stories and more coming up after Thursday's death and funeral notices. The death has occurred of Áine Burchard ní Geraghty. Granada Hills, California, and formerly of Cushlochert, Kilmina, Westport. Funeral Mass on Friday, October 30th at 10:15 in St. Eustafrasia Church, Granada Hills, followed by burial of ashes in San Frando Mission Cemetery. Mass in St. Brendan's Church, Kilmina, this Sunday morning at 9:30. Susan Canny, Convent Road, Claremorris, and formerly of Drumnock, peacefully at Mayo University Hospital. Reposing in the Marian Funeral Home, Knock, tomorrow evening from 6:00, with removal at 8 to St. John the Baptist Church, Knock. Funeral Mass on Saturday morning at 10:30, followed by burial in Knock Cemetery. House strictly private, please. John Conway, Rathduff, Ball, peacefully at the residence of his son, Michael. Reposing at the Ball Funeral Home on Saturday evening from 5:00, with removal at 7 to the home of his son Michael. Funeral Mass on Sunday in St. Cronan's Church at 1:30, with the funeral proceeding to the adjoining cemetery. House private, please. Norma Close, Ballinacarriga, Sheehan, Westport, peacefully at Mayo University Hospital. Reposing at McGing's Funeral Home at Westport on Sunday evening from 6:00 until 7. Private cremation service will take place at Shannon Crematorium. Funeral service and scattering of ashes on the Wirral Merseyside at a later date. Mary Teresa Currigan, ní Cain, Blenkira Ballycroy and formerly of Falmore Belmullet, peacefully at the Mayo Hospice. Reposing at Sweeney's Funeral Home, Ballycroy, tomorrow evening from 5:00 until 8. Funeral will arrive at the Church of the Holy Family, Ballycroy, on Saturday for funeral mass at 12:00, followed by burial in the local cemetery. Bunny Bernadette Doherty, ní Walsh, Old Shanahy Heights, Ballina, and formerly of Mount Assumpta, peacefully at the Moy Ridge Nursing Home. Reposing at McGowan's Funeral Home, Ballina, this evening until 7:00. Funeral will arrive to St. Miradach's Cathedral, Ballina, on Friday morning for Requiem Mass at 11:30, followed by burial in League Cemetery, Ballina. Ronan Doherty, Anna Eilenady, Castlebar, and New York, suddenly. Burial is taking place in Eilenady Cemetery. Joe Ginty, K. Kingsbury, London, and formerly of Clonlumley, Swinford County Mayo, and Aries County Cork, peacefully at Northwick Park Hospital. Reposing in Harrington's funeral home, Castletown Bear, County Cork, this evening from 6:30 until 8. Requiem Mass in St. Kentington's Church, Aries, on Friday at 12 noon, followed by burial in Gortnabulga Cemetery. Bridie Healy, Ní Dixon, Bonona, Glenamoy, Ballina, and formerly of Cornhill, Pullathomish, peacefully at her residence. Remains will be reposing at her home this evening until 7 o'clock. House private at all other times. Funeral cortege will arrive at Christ the King Church, Aarhus, tomorrow for funeral mass at 12 noon. Burial afterwards in Pullathomish Cemetery. James Hunt, Riesk, Bacon, Clare Morris, and London, peacefully in London. Reposing at Donnellan's funeral home, Clare Street, Ballyhonus, tomorrow evening from 5 o'clock, with removal at 7 to St. Margaret Mary Church, Bacon. Funeral mass on Saturday morning at 11:30, with burial afterwards in the local cemetery. Mark McDonnell, Shanwar, Foxford, unexpectedly in St. James's Hospital, Dublin. Reposing at Clark's Funeral Home, Foxford, tomorrow evening from 4 o'clock until 7. Funeral will arrive to St. Michael's Church, Foxford, on Saturday morning for funeral mass at 11, with the funeral proceeding to Shannon Crematorium for private cremation service. House strictly private, please. John Meenahan, JJ, Davillon, Clogher, Belmullet, and formerly of Inishgee South and Glosh, Belmullet, peacefully at Mayo University Hospital. Remains reposing at Daly's Funeral Home, Bangor, Erris, tomorrow evening from 5 o'clock until 7. Removal from his residence on Saturday to Our Lady of Lourdes Church, Ochlim, for funeral mass at 12 o'clock, with burial afterwards in Fallmore Cemetery. Teresa Moore, Ní Costello, Mayfield, Clare Morris, and formerly of Northampton and Brooklawn, Kilconnelly, peacefully in Claremount Nursing Home. Reposing at St. Coleman's Funeral Home, Lower James Street, Clare Morris, tomorrow evening from 5 o'clock, with removal at 7 to St. Coleman's Church, Clare Morris. Funeral Mass on Saturday afternoon at 2 o'clock, followed by burial in St. Coleman's Cemetery. House strictly private, please. Patrick Paddy O'Brien, Thornshane, Crimlin, Ross, Castlebar, peacefully in Mayo University Hospital. Reposing at his residence this evening until 7 o'clock. Removal from his residence tomorrow morning at 11:15 for Requiem Mass at 11:30 in St. Michael's Church, Crimlin, followed by burial in Thurlock Cemetery. Mary Regan, Ní Kelly, Castle Colleen, Ballahadreen, County Roscommon, peacefully. Reposing in the Sharkey Funeral Home, Ballahadreen, this evening until 7 o'clock. Removal from the home of her daughter and son-in-law, Catherine and James Duffy, Skeheen, on Friday at 12:30 to St. James's Church, Carra Castle, arriving for Mass of the Resurrection at 1 o'clock. Burial afterwards in Carra Castle Cemetery. Christy Roach, Swinford Road, Kilkelly, peacefully in the Sonnus Nursing Home, Knock, in his 96th year. Reposing in the Marion Funeral Home, Knock, on Saturday evening from 4 o'clock, with removal at 5:15 to St. Celsus Church, Kilkelly. Funeral Mass on Sunday at 1, followed by burial in Culmore Cemetery. Lily Slattery, Drum, Knock. Reposing in the Marion Funeral Home, Knock, this evening until 8 o'clock. Funeral arriving at St. John the Baptist Church, Knock, tomorrow morning for Mass at 10:30, followed by burial in Knock Cemetery. House private, please. Peter Albert Walsh, Manchester, and formerly of Drimdera, Ballyhonus. Requiem Mass in St. Joseph's or Roman Catholic Church, Hope Road, Sale, tomorrow at 12 noon, followed by interment in Brookland Cemetery at 1:15. And that concludes this evening's funeral notices. Midwest Radio extends sympathy to the family and friends of the deceased. May the souls of the departed rest in peace. All funeral arrangements are available to view on midwestradio.ie, where you can also leave a message of condolence.

0: Hello, and you're very welcome along to Midwest Radio's evening edition with the time at almost 20 to 6. A weather warning remains in place for five counties in the west. The yellow alert for rain came into effect this morning at 9 a.m. for Mayo, Sligo, Galway, Leitrim and Donegal. Met Éireann is warning of heavy spells of rain which could lead to difficult travelling conditions and localised flooding. The warning will last until 4 a.m. tomorrow. New research from the Road Safety Authority has highlighted the risks facing young drivers late at night and in the early hours of the morning. The RSA says 189 drivers aged between 17 and 25 were involved in 178 fatal collisions in Ireland between 2021 and 2025. They accounted for 19% of all drivers involved in fatal collisions during that period. Almost one-third of the fatal collisions involving a young driver happened between 8 p.m. and midnight, while a further 21% occurred between midnight and 4 a.m. The research also shows that 83% of the young drivers involved were male. The findings were presented at the RSA's annual international conference in Dublin, which this year is focusing on young driver risk. Experts are examining issues including driver training, peer influence, hazard perception, and the potential role of technology in reducing risks for young motorists. St. Mary's Secondary School in Ballina has been included in the latest round of Safe Routes to School funding. It is the fifth round of the scheme, which supports safer walking and cycling routes within the vicinity of a school. It follows a previously successful application for neighbouring primary schools, Golisa. Minister for Social Protection and Fianna Fáil TD for Mayo, Derek Leary, has been speaking to Midwest Radio Scott Stevens on the main lunchtime news today and was asked about what the funding means for the area around St. Mary's.
1: Well, Scott, as you know, St. Mary's Secondary School in Ballina is one of the finest schools in the country. And we have a new building there since 2022. And I had the absolute privilege of hosting my European colleague ministers there in July. What today's announcement is that now that the area access St. Mary's, the Schleicher Road and the roads around it will be made safer for children to walk or to cycle to school, for the students of the school, to encourage them to cycle and to walk to school. The Safe Routes to School programme is a national programme that my colleague Minister Dara O'Brien has been leading out on, and I'm working to ensure that we get as many schools as possible included in it. It would include strengthening cycle routes and pavement. It would include potential traffic calming. Also, just to highlight to motorists, they need to slow down around the school. And I want to commend Mayo County Council and particularly the staff, the Ballina Municipal District, for the application and for the work that they have put into the application. We've had a number of schools in the area included, and it's a good programme. It's a programme designed to encourage traffic and road safety in the vicinity of a school. As you can understand, there's a lot of cars coming and going, a lot of young students coming and going, and we need to minimise the risk of that.
2: So how long until we'll notice some actual improvements in and around the area?
1: These schemes tend to move quickly, Scott, so I think you'll see improvement over the next work getting underway early in 2027. Also, there's an associated programme going on at Skylisa, and I'm working with Mayo County Council and with the Ballina Municipal District team to ensure that we get a safe routes to school for Cullings National School on the Killala Road. It is, as you know, also a new school building, and we need to ensure and improve the safety, the car and traffic safety around that. So I'm hopeful we can get an application through for Cullings, and certainly Minister O'Brien is well aware of my priority that I've placed on getting safe routes to school for Cullings, and I'll be pursuing that too.
2: And while you're with us as well, Minister, we might just talk about the budget. I suppose one of the main things to come out of your department in social protection was this new payment on the cost of disability, equating to less than €10 a week. I imagine a lot of people are going to say that's simply not enough.
1: Well, Scott, firstly, the context of my department is that we have a budget of €30.9 billion for 2027. That is the highest budget in government in 2027, and one that I've worked incredibly hard to achieve. And that is there to assist pensioners, to assist carers, to assist...
2: But that 10 euro figure, do you think that that's enough?
1: No, I'm going to come on to that, Scott, because this is the first time in 2027, it'll be the first time that there's going to be a permanent cost of disability figure introduced in Ireland. Previous grants were temporary. There were cost of living measures. So now I have it in for the first time. Secondly, what we're doing is the various disability advocacy groups and those that represent people with disabilities have said to me, they want to be involved in the design of the process. And we'll be beginning the design of the process. But while that goes on, I'll be paying out a lump sum of 500 euro to 240,000 people, which is about 120 million euro of investment in 2027. And Scott, we'll be paying out very early in 2027. I'd point out as well that we are introducing a new cost of disability payment at a time when other countries are restricting investment in those with disabilities. For instance, if you see the debate that's going on in England at the moment. So this is a start. This is the first time that there will be a cost of disability payment. And the other issue is that other government departments are also working in this space, Scott. So when we did the consultation around it, the cost of disability were not only a matter for the Department of Social Protection. In rural areas, the cost of transport is a major challenge. Transport for appointments, for services, for respite. And Minister O'Brien and Minister Sean Kenny will be announcing new routes and new services over the course of the next number of weeks. Secondly, Minister Foley and Higgins have announced substantial expansion of disability services, which will allow more people to get services. So it's not just the payment, it's increasing access to services and making them easier to get to. And as an all of government approach to disability, this has been a strong budget.
0: Minister for Social Protection and Mayo Fianna Fáil TD, Derek Leary. The cost of home heating oil has increased almost 59% in the year to September. It's the second highest level since records began in 1996, having reached a peak in April of this year, according to the CSO. Meanwhile, diesel is up 22%, the largest annual increase since November 2022, and petrol is up 14%. Dara Cassidy from bonkers.ie says the increase in energy costs effectively cancels out any gains people may make in the budget.
3: The budget for a lot of people will have put maybe 500, 600 or 700 euro back into people's pockets. But unfortunately, the price increases that we're seeing for energy and indeed across other areas, such as, for example, health insurance, is going to eat into a lot of that. So a lot of people, unfortunately, are not going to be much better off next year than they were this year.
0: Finally, an international summit focused on the future of ocean research and innovation is taking place in Galway. The Atlantic Summit Galway 2026 has opened today as part of Ireland's presidency of the Council of the European Union. The two-day event is being hosted by the Marine Institute, University of Galway and Atlantic Technological University. Researchers, policymakers and representatives from industry and education are attending from across Europe and the wider Atlantic region. Discussions are focusing on the environmental, economic and geopolitical challenges facing the Atlantic, as well as the importance of research, innovation and skills in developing a sustainable ocean economy.
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0: Now for a look at some national and international stories. A man has gone on trial accused of murdering his parents and younger brother by stabbing them multiple times at the family home in Drumgowna, County Louth last year. 32-year-old Robert O'Connor has pleaded not guilty by reason of insanity or guilty of manslaughter by reason of diminished responsibility. Frank Rainey has this report, which some listeners may find distressing.
5: On the 29th of September last year, a carer calling to the O'Connor family home found the bloodstained body of Robert O'Connor's father, Mark, just inside the gate. His 26-year-old brother, Evan, was found near the patio door, while their mother, Louise, was discovered inside the house. Mark O'Connor sustained 44 stab wounds. Louise sustained 20, while Evan had 75. Robert O'Connor accepts that he caused their deaths, but the jurors will have to consider his mental state at the time and whether he can be held legally responsible. The jurors were told they'd hear about his alleged drug use and statements he made about demons and his belief that his brother's iPad was affecting his reality. Psychiatric evidence will also be presented in a trial that's due to last up to 3 weeks.
0: Thank you, Frank. New Garda spending rules are being introduced after an overspend was recorded on hotel stays for officers. 250,000 euro worth of hotel rooms were unused by Gardaí working at the 2024 UEFA Europa League final in Dublin. The Garda Commissioner has appeared before the Oireachtas Public Accounts Committee today to answer questions on spending in the force. Justin Kelly says changes are being made.
6: We've now moved towards, if members require accommodation, that they will now source it themselves, and then it's refunded through their subsistence overnight rate. However, in exceptional circumstances, we do provide hotel rooms, particularly for specialist units that need to move as a group.
0: Finally, the PSNI says it's moving to what it's calling the next phase of its investigation into the Drumcree dispute. People will receive letters regarding an interview process. The PSNI says it'll be making no further comment. A Sinn Féin spokesperson says it's an ongoing investigation. The party will not make any further comment at this time. DUP leader Gavin Robinson says the investigation is the correct path.
7: That is necessary because the public of Northern Ireland need to see that the rule of law stands for something. Then the PSNI need to show by their determination and action that they will not stand for it, and nor will we as a society stand for it either.
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0: Now in business news, the European Central Bank is expected to hold its deposit rate at 2.5% this month, but raise it by 25 basis points in December as inflation runs nearly double its 2% target, a Reuters poll has found. More economists polled had until recently thought the ECB was done. Global government bond yields have climbed sharply over the past weeks, reflecting higher inflation expectations and fiscal worries. In Europe, investors have focused particularly on France. Elsewhere, the EU's budget watchdog has warned that the EU's overall debt level could reach €1 trillion by 2027 as the bloc continues to raise loans under the post-COVID recovery plan and secure long-term support for Ukraine in the wake of Russia's full-scale invasion. Setting out its annual report for spending in 2025, the European Court of Auditors also said the new structure of the next seven-year budget could give rise to more errors and a greater administrative burden for member states. Elsewhere, the Irish Index of Irish Shares currently stands at €14,054, down 290 points. While on the currency market, €1 will get you $1.12, while it will also fetch you 84 pence sterling.
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0: Now, cloudy, mild and breezy this evening with scattered rain and drizzle. Tonight will be cloudy and breezy once more with outbreaks of rain and drizzle turning heavy at times. Cooler, fresher conditions with clear spells and showers will arrive from the west later on. Overnight temperatures of 10 to 14 degrees. Briefly then, tomorrow Friday will bring a mix of sunny spells and scattered blustery showers, heavy again at times. It'll be cool and breezy with afternoon highs of 10 to 13 degrees in moderate to fresh and gusty westerly winds, strong along the coasts.
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0: Now we'll turn our attention to sport then. And Mbondiaki will make his first start of the season for Connacht tomorrow evening against the Glasgow Warriors in the United Rugby Championship. Aki is one of seven players who featured on Ireland's summer tour included in the starting team. Billy Bohan and Sam Ilio come into the front row while Darren Murray, Captain Cian Prendergast, Sean Jansen and Kieran Frawley all retain their places. Owen de Butler, Niall Murray, Paul Boyle and Shane Bolton are some of the other changes alongside Josh Ione. The team in full then for the game tomorrow evening, kicking off at 7:45 in Scotstoun Stadium. It's in the front row, Billy Bohan, Owen de Butler and Sam Ilio, Darren Murray, Niall Murray, Cian Prendergast and Paul Boyle, with Sean Jansen making up the pack. There's a half-back pairing of Keelan Blade and Kieran Frawley. On the wing, it's Mac Hansen and Shane Bolton, with a centre partnership of Cathal Ford and Mbondiaki, with Josh Ione at full-back. On the bench, Matthew Victory, Francois Van Vilken, Finlay Beelam, Josh Murphy, Seamus Hurley-Langton, Cullum Riley, Sean Nocton and Sam Gilbert. Turning our attention then to Gaelic games, And the AbbVie Mayo LGFA Senior Championship Final is down for decision this Sunday as Burrishool and Knockmore do battle. Burrishool accounted for the reigning back-to-back county champions Westport in the semi-final, while Knockmore overcame a challenge from Kilmavie Shamrocks. The sides met in the group stage with Knockmore coming away 2-point victors. This game on Sunday throws in a 3 in Hastings Insurance McHale Park, and I'll be joined by former Mayo senior ladies footballer Cora Staunton for live commentary. We'll also have live updates of the Intermediate Championship Final, which is taking place in McHale Park. That game is from 12:30 and it's between Aughamore and Moy Davitts. Our coverage of that game is with thanks to Kelly's Butchers of Newport. We'll also have live commentary on Saturday afternoon as we find out the pairing for this year's Egan Jewellers Mayo Intermediate Football Championship Final. Last weekend, Ballinrobe had a victory over Moy Davitts to cement their place in the decider. This weekend sees Eilenady and Davitts go toe-to-toe. Ballinrobe, of course, we mentioned, booked their place. The game on Saturday afternoon between Davitts and Eilenady is in Turmacady at 3 o'clock, live on Midwest Radio. John Stagg joins me for commentary of that game. Elsewhere, on Saturday afternoon at the same time, 3 o'clock, the Connachtgold Mayo Senior Hurling Championship Final will take place. It's between Taureen and Ballyhaunas. As we said, 3 o'clock is the throw-in time there, and it's in Hastings Insurance McHale Park. In the Junior A, Trinlar Catering Mayo Junior A Football Championship Semi-Finals, Saturday at 3 again, it's Ardagh against Shulgan Corrib. That game is in Brafe. And on Sunday at 2:30, it's Killala meeting Eastern Gales in Swinford. Elsewhere in the Junior B Championship, semi-finals taking place on Sunday from 11:30. Bunnyconlon hosts Swinford, and from 1 o'clock, Ballycastle, they make the trip to take on Moygowna. There's action in the FAI Under 17 Cup on Saturday afternoon at 2 o'clock. Westport United, they meet Mary Ora Moore, and from 4, Castlebar Celtic go to Athenry. There's action in the Under 21 Division 3 on Saturday as well. Both games at 3:30. Castlebar Town face Ballyglass, while Glenhest Rovers go to Killala. The big game, of course, for Mayo FC is this Saturday. They're on the road to TUD in Dublin at 5 o'clock kickoff time in Blanchardstown for their clash in the FAI National League. Elsewhere for Mayo FC, the under 15s go to Finn Harps at 2 on Saturday, and at the same time, the girls under 17s host Drogheda United. Finally, on Sunday, the League One relegation playoff is on in Umbro Milebush Park between Partey Athletic and Castlebar Town. There's an under 18 Division 2 final. It's on the grass pitch at 12 o'clock between Stradon Foxford United and Fahy Rovers. And finally, the Elvery Sports Super League decider between Westport United and Castlebar Celtic. It's in Westport on Sunday afternoon with the game kicking off at 2 o'clock.
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0: And that concludes Thursday's evening news and sport. We'll be back after the break with your family notices.
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1: Month's Mind Masses. 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Month's Mind Mass in St. Patrick's Church, Ballyhaunis, on Sunday at 10 o'clock. Noel Gallagher, Manchester and formerly of Milltown. Month's Mind Mass in St. Joseph's Church, Milltown, on Saturday at 12 noon. Maudette Heaney, Ní Gill, Ballyglass, Scordon, Claremorris. Month's Mind Mass in St. Patrick's Church, Ballyglass, on Saturday at 8 p.m. Mary McGuinness, Ní Durkin, Corrambeela, South Ballina, and formerly of New York. Month's Mind Mass in the Church of the Immaculate Heart of Mary, Bunny Conlon, on Saturday at 3 o'clock. Ethna Nyland, Dewcastle, and formerly of Calasar, Swinford. Month's Mind Mass in the Church of the Sacred Heart, Bunanadan, on Saturday at 12 noon. Ambrose O'Connell, Ballyglass, Kilshamaw. Month's Mind Mass in the Church of the Holy Family, Kilshamaw, on Saturday at 10 a.m. James Jimmy Walsh, Lower Mace, Barna Carroll, and Ardkill, Kilmain. Month's Mind Mass in the Church of Our Lady, Barna Carroll, on Saturday at 12 noon. Anniversary Masses. Annie Conway, Ní Brennan, Kinnaff, Swinford. 20th Anniversary Mass in Midfield Church on Sunday at 10:30. Also remembering her husband Terry, parents Mary and Michael Brennan, and brother James. Mary Cox, Wraith, Ahamore, Ballyhaunis. 7th Anniversary Mass in Ahamore Church this Sunday morning at 11:30. Noreen Dowd, Dublin and late of Carraree, Ballyhaunis. 3rd Anniversary Mass in St. Patrick's Church, Ballyhaunis, on Saturday evening at 7:30, also remembering her husband John. Joe Kelly, 26 Hollywood Grove, Ballyhadreen. 1st Anniversary Mass in the Cathedral of the Annunciation and St. Nathie, Ballyhadreen, on Sunday at 10 o'clock. Agnes McGovern, Ní Ruddy, Dollis Hill Avenue, London, and formerly of Milltown, Glenamoy. 25th Anniversary Mass in St. Paul's Church, Glenamoy, on Friday evening at 7 o'clock. Kathleen Maguire, Moat, Ballyhaunis. 1st Anniversary Mass in Logboy Church on Sunday at 10 a.m. Lily O'Hara, Culdalee, Eclair, County Sligo. 19th Anniversary Mass in the Church of the Holy Rosary, Kilmacteig, Eclair, on Saturday evening at 7 o'clock. Also remembering her brother-in-law Chris O'Hara and his parents Ellen and Patrick O'Hara. Marie Todd Hall, Derry Couch, Newport Road, Castlebar. 1st Anniversary Mass in the Church of the Holy Rosary, Castlebar, on Sunday at 11 o'clock. And Patrick Francis Frank Walsh, Birmingham West Midlands, and formerly of Colia West, Kilshamaw. 1st Anniversary Mass in the Church of the Holy Family, Kilshamaw, on Saturday evening at 7:30.
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1: 6 after 6 is the time on this Thursday evening. Hello, good evening on this rather damp, wet, grey sort of an evening. However, we'll do our best to cheer you up with the music from now until 9 o'clock because it's Nice and Easy in association with the Audrey House Hotel in Tuam in County Galway. Good evening.

Old Flames Have Got New Names. That is music from Mark Chestnut. And before that, starting off the program this evening, is a memory from a couple of years back from Billy Yates and Till the New Wears Off. Simple as that. Good evening and welcome to the program from now until 9 o'clock. It's the Nice and Easy program with myself, Eamon Kelly, and I hope to have the pleasure of your company for the duration of the program, or indeed whatever time you can spend with us, we'll be fine. And our thanks to Stephen Grealis in the newsroom for his work just before me. And if you happen to be listening to us in our local area of broadcast, you might be listening on the World Wide Web. It could be around Ireland, around the world. It could be morning, noon or night. It could be wet, dry, fine or somewhere in between. That's no matter. We're delighted to have you on board with us. And if you want to get in touch with the programme, you can do that by WhatsApp and text. And remember the number 087-900-4141. And thanks to the Perfect Pint in Times Square, bringing a taste of Ireland to the heart of New York with warm hospitality and the very best Irish crack to go with it. Cathy is on the phone taking your calls also, 0818-3055. So you have lots and lots of mediums to get in touch with the programme, and you're welcome to do just that. We're back after the break with music from Cliona Hagan and a memory from last year, from 2025, a song called It's Not.

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0: Fiona Hagen there in a song from last year called It's Not Fair. That was a pop song originally, and she made a good job of it, there's no doubt about it. Now, will you please play a request for Anne and George Taylor, who are celebrating their wedding anniversary today. Congratulations. Hope you have a brilliant day and many more years of happiness together. Love to be to you always. Love and hugs to you both, Catherine. To you both, Catherine. That comes from Catherine. And good evening. Listening here, to usual, in lovely sunny evening in Mauritia in Spain. More power to your elbow. Celebrating 36 years of wedded bliss. And could you please play a song for us? God bless. John Joe and Teresa Keevney. Well, we'll have to play a song for you, no problem. In a few minutes, we'll get to Darling, happy anniversary. It's 20 minutes after 6.
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0: Right, let's continue with the music. 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

0: Joylyn White is the title of that lady's name, and the title of the song is Crying Little Tears. 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

0: Lovely little song there from David Maguire and one called The Shores of Galway Bay. Next up, it is happy anniversary. Indeed it is for our two people, two lads, two couples celebrating their wedding anniversary today, and with the best of luck to you both.
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0: Now, especially for Anne and George Taylor, who are celebrating their wedding anniversary, and our other couple is John, Joe and Teresa Keevenan. They're in lovely sunny Spain in Mauritia, in Spain. Oh, by Jove, wouldn't it be a grand place to be? But anyway, look at happy, happy anniversary, and may you both sets of couples have many, many more years. For you especially, Slim Whitman, and happy anniversary.

0: Clint Whitman there, and Darling, happy anniversary. And we have another one to add to that as well, because could you please play a request for Susan and Aidan Lynch in Kelleher from Kilconnelly, whose 10th wedding anniversary occurs today. And thank you from Jeffrey and Jackie. That request was sent in for you. Thank you very much indeed. Now, would you please play Rose of My Heart. Thanks. Well, I'll have a look for it and I'll get it as soon as I do. I'll play it for you. Hey, I have one Marty Moon ticket for sale for the TF tomorrow night, and we have a number here if you want to that ticket from Marty Moon in the Royal Theatre in Castlebar. Contact us here and we'll put you in touch with the person. Right, listen to this.
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0: And you can get in touch with the programme on WhatsApp and text 087-900-4141. And that's in association with Megan's Bar and Kitchen, just off Fifth Avenue, serving delicious food and the best Irish hospitality 7 days a week.

One Lady. Yeah, that's Joe Diffie there and his version of White Lightning. Of course, we also always associate that song with George Jones, but that is a great lively version from that particular man. Now, happen to be in Castlebar today in an establishment, and hello to all in the Castlebar area in the shop I was in, of course, and Hearst Heating and Plumbing, and I met two lovely people there and we got talking. I found out they were Colm and Veronica O'Donnell, and they hailed from Sligo, of course, from I'm just thinking the area now before I get it exactly right. I'll think of it in a minute anyway, but I'm just throwing a blank on the place. It's just down the road. It's just around Kilmacteig and that area, and I was talking to them. We had a great old chat, and of course Colm has plenty of songs here on the jukebox, so I thought of playing this one. He suggested the boys in the County Mayo when I said, what song will I play, Colm? And he said, but I was looking at this one, so I'll dedicate this to your darling wife. And Mona Lee is actually there exact address, so there you are. Now I've got it right, I've written down here, so especially for you, Veronica, from your husband, and this is called My Sligo Maid. And how about this?

Yep, Colm O'Donnell there and My Sligo Maid. And as I said, we played that especially. And I've loved to meet you today, Colm and Veronica O'Donnell from, Clare Kilmacteig area, Mona Lee to be exact. And it's nice to have the chat with you. And thank you very much indeed for entertaining me. A great bit of crack down in Hearst. This is Kerry Fearon. And the tables are turning.

0: That is Kerry Fearon and The Tables Are Turning. That's a memory from last year. Now, good evening, Eamon, from Kilburn, North West London. And thank you for playing the recent recording last week by Spot On Sean Morris from Ballinamean in Roscommon. He also recorded a song by the American artist Dwight Yoakam called Turn It On and Turn It Up. It's a great dancing song. Could you give it a spin, please? I will, in the next hour of the programme, we'll give it a spin for you, no problem at all. And thank you indeed for listening in and thank you for getting in touch. Now, will you please play Johnny McAvoy and Isla Grant singing the song Going to California? No problem at all. And good evening, Eamon. Will you please play Tennessee Waltz? Thank you from N. All right. Now there's some orders from me. Well, once we call them orders, suggestions. That's what we'll call them. And we'll get to them between now and 9 o'clock, one way or another.
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0: Yes, it is. And this is pretty classic.
2: I wake up in the morning.
0: Jerry Lee Lewis. Yeah.

Jerry Lee Lewis, definite country classic, and there must be more to love than this. And like Brad Paisley, when he gets behind the piano, he has to play it, and Brad Paisley has to play the guitar. They wouldn't be any good on stage if they didn't. And they're both very good at what they do. This is Kieran Rosley, another man is great at what he does. This is one from earlier on, The Old Homestead.

Yes, indeed. That is Kieran Rosny and a song called Homeward, the Old Homestead. Now, let's take care a little up to the top of the hour, a little bit of instrumental. It's not long enough time to play a full song. So, in absence of that, here's David Hartley on steel guitar and Send Me the Pillow.

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11: At 7 o'clock, good evening. I'm Ruth O'Connell. A man has gone on trial accused of murdering his parents and younger brother by stabbing them multiple times at the family home in Drumgowna, County Louth, last year. 32-year-old Robert O'Connor has pleaded not guilty by reason of insanity or guilty of manslaughter by reason of diminished responsibility. Our court's correspondent Frank Rainey has this report, which listeners may find distressing.
12: On the 29th of September last year, a carer calling to the O'Connor family home found the bloodstained body of Robert O'Connor's father, Mark, just inside the gate. His 26-year-old brother, Evan, was found near the patio door, while their mother, Louise, was discovered inside the house. Mark O'Connor sustained 44 stab wounds. Louise sustained 20, while Evan had 75. Robert O'Connor accepts that he caused their deaths, but the jurors will have to consider his mental state at the time and whether he can be held legally responsible. The jurors were told they'd hear about his alleged drug use and statements he made about demons and his belief that his brother's iPad was affecting his reality. Psychiatric evidence will also be presented in a trial that's due to last up to 3 weeks.
11: The PSNI says it's moving to what it's calling the next phase of its investigation into the Drumcree dispute. People will receive letters regarding an interview process. The PSNI says it'll be making no further comment. A Sinn Féin spokesperson says as it's an ongoing investigation, the party won't make any further comment at this time. A 68-year-old man's appeared before court charged with two counts of rape relating to a burglary in Dublin over 20 years ago. The man was arrested following a renewed investigation into the incident. Jessica Woodlock reports from the Criminal Courts of Justice.
13: The 68-year-old man, who is Irish, appeared before Judge Michelle Feenan. The court heard he was charged with two counts of rape, one count of aggravated burglary and one count of false imprisonment. All four charges relate to an alleged incident at a residential property in Dublin on the 31st of March 2003. Detective Inspector Trevor Scanlon told the court the accused replied not guilty to the charges. There will be objections to bail, but the court reserved a bail application until Monday. Jessica Woodlock at the Criminal Courts of Justice.
11: New Garda spending rules are being introduced after an overspend was recorded on hotel stays for officers. €250,000 worth of hotel rooms were unused by Gardaí working at the 2024 UEFA Europa League final. The Garda commissioners appeared before the Oireachtas Public Accounts Committee today to answer questions on spending in the force. Justin Kelly says changes are being made.
14: We've now moved towards, if members require accommodation, that they will now source it themselves and then it's refunded through their subsistence overnight rate. However, in exceptional circumstances, we do provide hotel rooms, particularly for specialist units that need to move as a group.
11: The Higher Education Minister says he's spoken to the three colleges in Limerick about a house being extensively damaged near UL. Videos online show a mattress and other furniture being thrown from windows at a property in the College Court area of Castle Troy yesterday morning. A Garda investigation into the matter is ongoing. Minister James Lawless is condemning what happened.
15: Let me be clear. This was deliberate, wanton destruction. There's absolutely no excuse whatsoever. And I think it's absolutely outrageous. And particularly at a time of shortage when so many students are having such hardship finding accommodation.
11: In the UK, Thames Valley Police has agreed warrants to search two of Andrew Mountbatten Windsor's properties in February were unlawful. Procedural errors mean the incorrect section of the law was used. The criminal investigation into allegations of misconduct in public office continues. The former British prince denies wrongdoing. A legal process will now decide what to do with the materials seized. And that's your news update at 4 minutes past seven.
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17: Now, cloudy, breezy and mild at first tonight with outbreaks of rain and drizzle turning heavy at times. Cooler, fresher conditions with clear spells and showers will arrive from the west later in the night and overnight temperatures will range 10 to 14 degrees. Moderate to fresh southwesterly winds will become westerly overnight. For tomorrow, Friday then, it'll bring a mix of sunny spells and scattered blustery showers. Heavier times, it'll be cool and breezy, with afternoon highs of 10 to 13 degrees in moderate to fresh and gusty westerly winds strong on the coast. That is your weather. For Connacht, the outlook then nationally, well, mixed and changeable, rather breezy over the coming few days. And for Friday night, clear spells with scattered showers, some possibly heavy in the north, lowest temperatures of 6 to 10 degrees with moderate to fresh west to northwest winds strong near the coast, especially in the west and the north. That is the weather provided to us by Met Éireann on their website, met.ie. And if you require a more detailed forecast, you can log on to their website, where you can also obtain a 7-day local and national forecast.
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21: 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On its own, number 8. 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And all the 2s, 22. 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
17: It is Nice and Easy Part 2, and if you just joined us, you're very welcome along. We have still 2 hours to go. And if you want to get in touch with the programme, you can do that by WhatsApp and text 087-900-4141 with the perfect pint in Times Square, bringing a taste of Ireland to the heart of New York with warm hospitality and the best in Irish crack. And Cathy is on the phones taking your calls 0818 3055.

0: late great Noel Cassidy there in a song called Able Bodied Man, and before that the Charlie Pride medley, kicking off the second hour of the Nice and Easy program. Of course, great stuff there from Michael English. Right, we have lots more songs to go. We have some suggestions coming into us as well. Thank you very much indeed for that. Oliver Kelleher's time, it is 14 after 7.
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0: Now we're back after the break with a golden memory from Áine Crehan.
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0: That's Anya Crahan from a couple of years back in a song entitled Gravy. This is all about the GAA.
1: Three will become two this Saturday when the second of the Egan Jewellers Mayo Intermediate Football Championship semi-finals take place. After Ballinrobe booked their place in the decider last weekend, all eyes turn to Tourmacady on Saturday afternoon as Davitt's and Island 80 go toe-to-toe in the second semi-final. The game will be live on Midwest Radio with Stephen Grealis and John Stagg on commentary. Throw in from 3 o'clock. We'll also have updates from the Connacht Gold Mayo Senior Hurling Championship final between Tourine and Ballyhaunis and the Treenlore Catering Mayo Junior Championship semi-finals. All of our coverage is with thanks to Ceramic City, Tiles and Bathrooms, Castlebar, Sligo and Charlestown. 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

Derek Ryan, Jack Yo, and a little bit of Plough On, Paddy. Plough On, great old song, good and lively one it is too. All right. Here's some good advice from Lisa McHugh. It's called Follow Your Arrow.

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0: Oh, and you sort of requested that particular song earlier on. There's lots of versions of it on the system, but I decided to go with that one. And I think it's all right. I certainly hope you enjoyed it anyway. Fiona Innes was the person who delivered that particular song to us.
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0: Nice and easy it is. Hi, Midwest, will you please play I'm Here in the Kitchen, Very Sad, All My Family Have Gone Back to the USA, Pull the Pint, Please, Will Cheer Me Up, says Agnes. Well, that's all right, Agnes, we'll play that for you. Hi, Mr. Kelly. Oh, Mr., play I Love You. I love you, just can't buy for Una and Ketchma, who loves the programme. All right, Eamon, please, we'll play Sean Welsh singing The Town of Dunmore. And Gavin Gribben's song would be nice. And thanks a million for playing my song last night from Pete and Ballina. You're very welcome indeed. Could you please be so kind and play Sean Welsh, The Fair in Dunmore, a lovely song for Dunmore people. Killooney, and that's Eamon, and go on and play the song, says Cathy. I'll look for it. Right, the orders are coming into me. Thank you very much indeed. And of course, how you get your orders into me is 087-900-4141 by way of WhatsApp and text, in association with the Connolly's Pub and Restaurant in Times Square, where the welcome is always warm, the food is always great, and the Irish atmosphere is second to none. How about Declan Nerney? Come on home and sing the blues to Daddy.

0: Ah, that's a great lively song from Declan Nerney there. And one called Come On Home and Sing the Blues to Daddy. It is just coming up on 21 minutes exactly from 8 o'clock.
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0: Right, let's keep going with the tunes as fast as we can go. A little bit of American country. This is George Strait, Where the Sidewalk Ends.

Well, I think Sean Welsh made a fairly decent job of describing what most fair were like, but that's the fair in Dunmore, and especially for all the people, Killooney and Cathy sent in that request for us. So nice to play it. I enjoyed the bit about the birds squawking and talking while they still had a feather. You know what was coming up for them, don't you, without being saying too much. Rachel McConnell and You and Me as we head towards 8 o'clock.

That is Rachel McConnell and You and Me. Let's keep it lively. This is music from Sean Brennan from an album called I'm Going Home. This is one called The Misty Rolling Midlands.

Yep, that is the Misty Rolling Midlands, and that is the man they called Sean Brennan to sing it for us now. A special request has come in for the moment, and it is as follows. Hello, Eamon, from the birthplace of John Wayne, visiting from Killala, could you please play the Wild Colonial Boy? He sang it in The Quiet Man, please, Tommy Collins. And Up Mayo is the message. Well, we can play it for you, no bother at all. Hold on a second now, lads. You're a bit too quick off the mark there. I didn't tell you start at all, but you started. I see there's no patience, the Clancy brothers.

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2: Get ready for Paul Claffey's trips to sunny Spain in June 2027. 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
10: At 8 o'clock, good evening, I'm Ruth O'Connell. The jury in the trial of a man accused of murdering his parents and younger brother has heard he accepts causing their deaths but denies their murder. To each of the charges, 32-year-old Robert O'Connor has pleaded not guilty by reason of insanity or guilty of manslaughter by reason of diminished responsibility. Our court's correspondent Frank Rainey has this report, which some listeners may find distressing.
11: In her opening address today, the prosecuting barrister Roisin Lacey told the jurors they'd hear about the discovery of the bodies of Mark and Louise O'Connor and their youngest son, Evan. A carer raised the alarm after arriving at the family home in Drumgownagh, County Louth, on the morning of the 29th of September last year. Ms. Lacey told the jury they'd hear how post-mortems established they had all suffered multiple stab wounds. Evan, who was described in court as being severely autistic, had 75 stab wounds, and there was also evidence of defence-type injuries. Ms. Lacey also gave them an overview of what Robert O'Connor is alleged to have said to Gardaí following his arrest. He accepts that he caused their deaths, but the issue for the jury to decide would be in relation to his mental state at the time.
10: Sinn Féin has confirmed a number of its representatives and party members have received correspondence from the PSNI in relation to peaceful protests on the Garvahy Road. Earlier, the PSNI announced it's moving to what it's calling the next phase of its investigation into the Drumcree dispute. It says individuals will receive letters regarding an interview process. A Sinn Féin spokesperson said Sinn Féin will continue to stand with the Garvahy Road residents who deserve a future for their children that's free from fear and anxiety previous generations had to endure. RT Director General Kevin Backhurst has described today's meeting with the Minister for Media, Patrick O'Donovan, as extremely constructive. The meeting was called after RTE's allocation in Budget 2027 was €20 million less than expected under the terms of a deal with the last government. The broadcaster has been called before the Public Accounts Committee alongside officials from the Department of Communications. Fine Gael TD James Gagan says there needs to be further dialogue between the two sides.
12: All you have to do is look at their published accounts of 2025 and 2024, where the headcount actually increased. So what we need to see here, first, can I just say, it is positive that there has now been a constructive meeting between the chair of RTE and Patrick.
10: A man has appeared in court in relation to a burglary which occurred in 2003. The 68-year-old man faced four charges at the Criminal Courts of Justice this evening. Jessica Woodlock reports.
13: The Gardaí say an extensive investigation took place after the alleged incident at a residential property in Dublin on the 31st of March 2003. While 20 years later, a fresh investigation team reviewed the case. This week, a 68-year-old man was arrested and appeared before the court this evening. He was charged with aggravated burglary, two counts of rape and one count of false imprisonment. Judge Michelle Feenan heard the accused replied not guilty to all four charges. The case will appear before the court again on Monday, where a bail application will be heard. Jessica Woodlock at the Criminal Courts of Justice.
10: The INMO says assurances are needed from the government as the public sector pay dispute continues. Nurses and midwives from the union held a lunchtime protest at nine hospitals around the country today. They say the cost of living is a serious concern for them. This midwife was among those protesting at Our Lady of Lourdes Hospital in Drogheda this afternoon.
14: We've come out because everything is so expensive, the cost of living, everybody is aware of it, and our salary hasn't kept up with the cost of living coming to and from work.
10: And Simon Pegg's revealed he's been diagnosed with ADHD, which he says confirms things he thought were character faults. The actor, who's best known for comedy films Hot Fuzz and Shaun of the Dead, says he spent his whole life feeling different. The 56-year-old was appearing on comedian Paul Whitehouse's podcast about neurodivergence. That's your news update at 4 minutes past eight.
15: And in sport, Shamrock Rovers can return to the top of the Premier Division tonight with a result against Drogheda United. They're currently level on points with St Patrick's Athletic and Bohemians, but they do have a game in hand. While Drogheda United are in a fight for survival, they currently sit second from bottom in the league, behind Waterford only on goal difference. That game has just kicked off in the last few minutes at Tala. UEFA President Alexander Seferin will stand for a fourth term in office next year. The Slovenian has told national associations that he intends to seek re-election through to 2031, extending a presidency that began in 2016. This move brings stability to UEFA at a time when European football's governing body remains locked in a power struggle with FIFA President Gianni Infantino. Erling Haaland has been speaking ahead of Manchester City's game against Liverpool at Anfield this weekend, their first fixture since being found guilty of 115 breaches of Premier League financial rules. City maintain their innocence and have appealed against the decision. Haaland believes that fans and players need to stick together.
16: We have to stick together. We have to stay with each other, and we have to stay positive no matter what happens in life. We always have to have a smile, stay positive, look ahead, and try to win football games. So yeah, stick together, enjoy the ride and smile.
15: Dan Sheehan will captain Leinster this weekend in the URC. They take on Cardiff at home on Saturday, their first competitive match at the newly redeveloped Laya Arena. While Bundiaki will make his first start of the season for Connacht away to Glasgow Warriors on Friday. Ciarán Frawley starts again for Stuart Lancaster's team after his debut for the province last week. And finally in swimming, Mona McSharry has won a bronze medal as the World Aquatics World Cup continues in Uzbekistan. Competing in the 200-metre breaststroke this afternoon, McSharry added to her tally of a gold, silver and bronze won last week in Baku. That's your news and sport. I'm Eve Conway. It's 6 minutes past eight.
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18: It'll be cloudy and breezy and mild at first tonight, with outbreaks of rain and drizzle turning heavy at times. Cooler, fresher conditions with clear spells and showers will arrive from the west later in the night. Overnight temperatures will range from 10 to 14 degrees. Moderate to fresh southwesterly winds will become westerly overnight. For tomorrow, Friday, it'll bring a mix of sunny spells and scattered blustery showers, heavy at times. It'll be cool and breezy with afternoon highs of 10 to 13 degrees in moderate to fresh gusty westerly winds. Strong on the coast. And the outlook nationally then, mixed and changeable, rather breezy over the coming few days. That's the weather, and Met Éireann's website, met.ie, where you can also log on and get a more detailed forecast.
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0: because our Cathy is gone off home and she's entitled to do that. We wish you a safe journey, and we wish you a safe journey on your travels as well, Cathy. So, good luck to you. Now, if you want to get in touch with the programme, you can do that still. A lot of you have been doing it. Thank you indeed. 087 900 41 41. With thanks to O'Reilly's Public House, Piermont, Rockland County, where a warm Irish welcome, great crack and good times always await you. 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

0: will become two this Saturday when the second of the Egan Jewellers Mayo Intermediate Football Championship semi-finals take place. After Ballinrobe booked their place in the decider last weekend, all eyes turn to Tourmacady on Saturday afternoon as Davitts and Island 80 go toe-to-toe in the second semi-final. The game will be live on Midwest Radio with Stephen Grealis and John Stagg on commentary. Throw in from 3 o'clock. We'll also have updates from the Connacht Gold Mayo Senior Hurling Championship final between Tourine and Ballyhaunis and the Treenlore Catering Mayo Junior Championship semi-finals. All of our coverage is with thanks to Ceramic City, Tiles and Bathrooms, Castlebar, Sligo and Charlestown.
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0: Johnny McAvoy, Isla Grant, and that lovely song called Going to California. That was requested earlier on in the programme. Sorry, I didn't get around to it now. But now, listeners, with the best will in the world, I cannot take any more suggestions for songs or artists at this stage because I am so full up of trying to get all the songs that you want done. So if you'd cut me a bit of slack at the moment now, and I'll try and get through the rest of what came in.
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That's George Langan, and that was requested earlier on by Una and Kelch Mahalastas, and we had to wait a little while for it. Sorry about that, but so many songs are coming in this evening. Thank you indeed for keeping me so busy on the programme. I don't have to think for myself at all this evening. Sean Morris. Sean Spot On Morris, yeah. To be spot on.

0: on Spot On, Morrison there, and song con Turn It On, Turn It Up and Turn Me Loose. 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
0: Right, back to the request we go. I heard a lovely song, Neath Connemara Skies by John Beagar Flatley. Yes, it's the new one. I'd love if you could play it for me, please. I always listen to your programme, Westport Listener. And congrats on the new play. Oh yes, Tommy has a new play and it'll be hitting the boards in very, very early January, I think. December, actually. The 28th, 7th and 28th, I think I heard him say today. And then it'll be heading towards the Town Hall in Claremorris after that. But good luck to them. Yeah, I was listening to him talking today, telling us about it today. So your good wishes already, Tommy, are coming to you for your new play. Now, let's see. Oh, yes, a good while ago, this song was asked for. This is the one I'm just after talking about now, so we better get on with it. Neath Connemara Skies. This is John Beagar Flaherty.

John Bloga Flaherty there, Neat Connemara Skies is the title of that one now. Hi Eamon, could you please play something from Jimmy Hines for Paddy in sunny Spain? I'm running out of time fast. I don't know if I'll get a chance to do it. Please say hello to Nanny Riley, who's listening in with a great fire on listening to you, Eamon. Well, thanks. And she'd love to hear something from Foster and Ellen. Thanks from all the grandchildren. Thanks again, Eamon. Thank you. And what a singer, indeed, a brilliant song, Jerry, says John in County Galway. So there you are now. It's almost time to go on the programme. I just have a few to do, and I'll try and get through them as quick as I possibly can now. The person that was looking for this one, thank you for your extreme patience.

0: Robert Mazzell and a song called Rose of My Heart. Now, before we go any further, just let me tell you that, the time check for you, actually. It's just coming up on 11 minutes away from 9.
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0: Now, I do apologise. I won't get to all the songs. Unfortunately, I just don't have enough time to get to them. It's as simple as that. I would if I could.
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0: Back to the music we go, and this one from the late Jimmy Hines.

That's the title from Alex Rowe and One Call from Time to Time, and time is up for me. I got to leave you on the programme. Thank you very much for keeping me so busy. I'm sorry there's one song I won't get in. My apologies on that, and that is Kissing Your Picture. Forgive me for that. Now, I'll be back on your radios again on Saturday evening. I'm in for Noel Grogan on Saturday evening on Homespun. And Dennis is in for me on Sunday morning. So there's a little bit of musical chairs going on at the moment. Well, I'll talk to you again on Saturday evening for Homespun, as I said again, and being back to normal again on Monday evening for Nice and Easy. So, take it easy, and I'll leave you with this one from Doug Stone, 14 Minutes Old, and it'll be our final song for this evening. That's not 14 Minutes Old. Sorry about that. This is it. Good night. Tim Norton is up next after the news, weather and the farming scene.

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2: Get ready for Paul Claffey's trips to sunny Spain in June 2027. 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
5: 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That's this Sunday, the 11th of October at 5:15 p.m. This programme is funded by the News Reporting Scheme in association with Commission Naman.
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7: Ruth O'Connell. The jury in the trial of a man accused of murdering his parents and younger brother has heard he accepts causing their deaths but denies their murder. To each of the charges, 32-year-old Robert O'Connor has pleaded not guilty by reason of insanity or guilty of manslaughter by reason of diminished responsibility. Our court's correspondent Frank Rainey has this report, which some listeners may find distressing.
8: In her opening address today, the prosecuting barrister Roisin Lacey told the jurors they'd hear about the discovery of the bodies of Mark and Louise O'Connor and their youngest son, Evan. A carer raised the alarm after arriving at the family home in Drumgowna, County Louth, on the morning of the 29th of September last year. Ms. Lacey told the jury they'd hear how post-mortems established they had all suffered multiple stab wounds. Evan, who was described in court as being severely autistic, had 75 stab wounds, and there was also evidence of defence-type injuries. Ms. Lacey also gave them an overview of what Robert O'Connor is alleged to have said to Gardaí following his arrest. He accepts that he caused their deaths, but the issue for the jury to decide would be in relation to his mental state at the time.
7: Sinn Féin's confirmed a number of its representatives and party members have received correspondence from the PSNI in relation to peaceful protests on the Garvahee Road. Earlier, the PSNI announced it's moving to what it's calling the next phase of its investigation into the Drumcree dispute. It says individuals will receive letters regarding an interview process. Sinn Féin's spokesperson has said the party will continue to stand with the Garvahee Road residents who deserve a future for their children that's free from fear and anxiety previous generations had to endure. The combined opposition in the Dáil, meanwhile, have written a letter to British Prime Minister Andy Byrne, urging his immediate intervention to resolve the situation on the Garvaghy Road. The signatories include the leaders of Sinn Féin, the Labour Party, Independent Ireland, AIM2, and a number of people before profit and independent TDs. The letter calls on Mr. Burnham to act swiftly and instruct Northern Secretary of State Chris Bryant to use his statutory powers to bring the crisis to an end. RTE Director General Kevin Backhurst has described today's meeting with the Minister for Media, Patrick O'Donovan, as extremely constructive. The meeting was called after RTE's allocation in Budget 2027 was €20 million less than expected under the terms of a deal with the last government. The broadcaster has been called before the Public Accounts Committee alongside officials from the Department of Communications. Fine Gael TD James Gagan says there needs to be further dialogue between the two sides.
9: All you have to do is look at their published accounts of 2025 and 2024, where the headcount actually increased. So what we need to see here, first, can I just say, it is positive that there has now been a constructive meeting between the chair of RTE and Patrick.
7: Russian strikes on Ukrainian public buses have killed at least 30 people. The country's capital, Kyiv, is under worsening blackouts with infrastructure like gas stations, energy systems and railways among Kremlin targets. Suspected threats by Russia towards Lithuania haven't scared Prime Minister Mindaugas Sinkevičius.
10: We're not shaking or trembling. Russia is capable of producing ballistics and we're using just approximately 30% of their ballistics for the war of Ukraine. But the ever is their stockpiling. Question is for what?
7: The full rollout of body-worn cameras for Gardaí is expected to take at least 3 years. The technology's been in use on a pilot basis at stations in Dublin, Limerick and Waterford. The Oireachtas Public Accounts Committee's heard the full rollout's expected to cost €86 million. Acting Deputy Commissioner Paul Cleary says they're progressing at a good pace.
11: We will be ready to go to, tender in the middle of January, with rollout starting in the middle of July. It'll be a phased rollout, it'll be incremental, it'll be based on network capability in the different stations and the demand and the assignment there.
7: That's your news update at 4 minutes past nine.
12: Midwest Radio weather with Connolly's Volvo Cars Sligo, now open in Northwest Business Park, Coluny.
13: Cooler, fresher conditions with clear spells and showers will arrive from the west later in the night. Overnight temperatures will range from 10 to 14 degrees Celsius. Moderate to fresh southwesterly winds will become westerly overnight. Friday will bring a mix of sunny spells and scattered blustery showers, heavy at times. It'll be cool and breezy with afternoon highs of 10 to 13 degrees Celsius in moderate to fresh and gusty westerly winds, strong on coasts. For local and national forecasts with all the latest weather warnings, visit met.ie.
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14: Hello and welcome to Farming Scene, brought to you by Chagas. Alan Nolan speaking to you tonight in Chagas in Ballinrobe. Well, tonight we'll take a look at some important dates coming up in relation to the various beef schemes that all suckler and beef farmers need to be concerned about. And they are the SCEP scheme, the Beef Welfare Scheme and the National Dairy Beef Welfare Scheme. So starting firstly with the Beef Welfare Scheme, as it's the most recent scheme the farmers applied on. All farmers accepted into the scheme got a text message there last week about an item of online correspondence regarding their Beef Welfare Scheme application. And this is simply informing applicants that their acceptance letter is available online now. So the first action in the Beef Welfare Scheme is the meal feeding of weanlings for a period of 4 weeks pre-weaning and 2 weeks post-weaning to reduce the stress on calves at weaning time. The recommended feeding rate is 1 kilo per head per day before weaning and 2 kilos per head per day after weaning. So the total meal required for one calf over the 6 weeks is 56 kilos of meal. For a farmer, say, with 20 cows and calves, the approximate meal requirement is 1.2 ton of meal. And the latest date to buy this meal is
15: 13th of October, which is next Tuesday. So all farmers need to have sufficient meal bought by next Tuesday, the 13th, for the Beef Welfare Scheme. The next action in the Beef Welfare Scheme is the vaccination action. Now, this was an optional action at application time, so you didn't need to tick the box, but if you selected it, you need to have implemented a vaccination programme against clostridial diseases or calf pneumonia or blue tongue. Again, all vaccines must be purchased before next Tuesday, the 13th of October. The next action in the Beef Welfare Scheme was the choice between either fecal egg testing or forage testing. This again was an optional action, and you only need to choose one of these actions, either the fecal testing or the forage testing. Now, in the fecal testing, you need to carry out two fecal tests, a minimum of 4 weeks apart. And in the forage testing, you need to submit three forage samples or silage samples for analysis to a suitable lab. Again, all testing kits must be purchased before next Tuesday, the 13th of October. So while farmers are busy getting weanlings ready for sale, it's important to remember to have all meal, vaccines and testing kits required for the Beef Welfare Scheme purchased before next Tuesday, the 13th of October. And you need to hold on to all these receipts, as the department can carry out desk checks later in the year. Now, turning to the SCEP scheme, there have been a few problems lately with farmers getting removed from the scheme, and the main reason for this was not meeting the 50% eligible calves born. So farmers need to calve down 50% of their reference number each year. Now, this can become tricky where cow numbers are reduced significantly, or where there might have been a fertility issue in a stock bull or in cows, and a lot of cows don't go and calf for whatever reason. So farmers need to be wary of this and ensure they continue to calve down at least 50% of their reference number each year. Otherwise, they could get removed from the scheme and end up paying back a lot of money, which is a significant penalty, especially when it reaches year 4 and year 5 of the scheme. Another important part of SCEP which farmers need to be careful about, that they get it completed on time, is the weighing action. All weighing must be carried out now before the 1st of November, if you haven't it done already. So you need to weigh the cow and the calf separately on the same day before weaning and submit weights to ICBF within 7 days. The weights can be logged on there on the ICBF website, but if you are submitting weights by post, the forms must be received by ICBF by the 1st of November. And remember also there, all genomic samples which were sent out during the summer must be returned by the 30th of November. And finally, on the SCEP, farmers are still required to complete all the survey forms supplied by ICBF in respect of all eligible calves born on the holding and their mothers. There are items there such as docility, calf quality and milk traits for cows and so on that must be filled in. And farmers are usually a bit slow to complete these surveys, but they're still worth 20% of the overall payment. Now, you'll only be able to complete these forms when the calves are over 5 months of age, but it is important to get them done as soon as possible to not delay any of your payment. And the last scheme to look at tonight there is the National Dairy Beef Welfare Scheme. And farmers in this scheme are paid €20 per head to weigh dairy bred calves up to a maximum of 50 calves. Eligible calves must be born between the 1st of July 2025 and the 30th of June 2026, and their dam must be a dairy cow. If the sire of the calf is a dairy bull, then only the male calves are qualified, and if the sire is a beef breed, then the male and the female calves qualify. But the key message here is that all weights must be submitted to ICBF by the 1st of November. So time is ticking on this one also. So if you are in this dairy beef scheme, arrange to get that weighing done in the next week or two and get all those weights submitted to ICBF. And finally tonight, just a reminder that Chagas Mayo are running a Transferring the Family Farm clinic next Thursday, the 15th of October, in the Park Hotel in Kilchamah. Now, transferring the family farm to the next generation is never an easy process. For many, it's a journey rather than a single event. There's a lot of legal, financial, taxation and of course emotional dimensions which need to be considered. So this event aims to provide advice and support to farmers and families who are starting out in this journey. So the event is next Thursday, the 15th of October, starting at 10 a.m. in the Park Hotel in Kilchamah. You should contact your nearest Chagas office to book into this event. Well, that's all for tonight. Join us again at the same time tomorrow night from me, Alan Nolan, in Chagas Ballinrobe. Good night.
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13: 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Many thanks to Eamon Kelly for the Nice and Easy programme. 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He's in for Noel Grogan. 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

that's Whitney Houston setting the scene and the tempo for tonight's music. I Will Always Love You. 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And what's happening on tonight's programme? Well, our featured artist tonight is Dolores Kane, keeping it Irish for you. The classic After 11 takes you back to 1956. And two instrumentals after that, just for you if you're on your own tonight. Got a couple of gems for you. More music now. Here's Glenn Frey. Frey, good night to Tommy in Caron. Thank you for your text, Tommy.

That was the Captain and Tennille and Do That To Me One More Time here at Midwest Radio. And before that, we had Glenn Frey and The One You Love. Very good night to Tony listening in Castlebar and John in Preston with the first bit of frost on his car this morning. Oh yes, the winter is definitely on its way. Time for a fast break, and Van Morrison and Someone Like You is next.

0: will become two this Saturday when the second of the Egan Jewellers Mayo Intermediate Football Championship semi-finals take place. After Ballinrobe booked their place in the decider last weekend, all eyes turn to Tourmacady on Saturday afternoon as Davitt's and Eilinady go toe-to-toe in the second semi-final. The game will be live on Midwest Radio with Stephen Grealis and John Stagg on commentary. Throw in from 3 o'clock. We'll also have updates from the Connacht Gold Mayo Senior Hurling Championship final between Tureen and Ballyhaunis and the Treenlore Catering Mayo Junior Championship semi-finals. All of our coverage is with thanks to Ceramic City, Tiles and Bathrooms, Castlebar, Sligo and Charlestown.
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Nice one. Van Morrison here, Midwest Radio. That was Someone Like You. 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That is with thanks to the Perfect Pint Times Square, bringing a taste of Ireland to the heart of New York with warm hospitality and the very best Irish crack. Here's a great track from Chicago. This is called Baby, What a Big Surprise. Eugene O'Connor, thank you for your WhatsApp. We'll have your song shortly.

I wonder if you're lonesome tonight. You know, someone said the world's a stage and each must play a part. Fate had me playing in love with you as my sweetheart. Act one was where we met. I loved you at first glance. You read your lines so cleverly and never missed a cue. 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Now the stage is bare, and I'm standing there with emptiness all around. And if he won't come back to me, then they can bring the curtain down.

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It's Elvis Presley, Are You Lonesome Tonight? Indeed, I played the funny version of that a few weeks ago. And before that, we had Chicago and Baby, What a Big Surprise. I'm going to take another fast break and I shall be back with Kelly Clarkson straight after this.

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Nice one there from Kelly Clarkson. That's Because of You. Interesting piece of music coming from now. This lady made her name playing in shopping malls. Her name, Tiffany. This song is called All This Time. You are with Midwest Radio Thursday night. Tim with you until midnight. Great to have you along.

That's tonight's featured artist. That's Dolores Cain, and that's one called The Island. Prior to that, we had Tiffany and a song called All This Time. Well, we're heading towards the news at 10 o'clock. And to take us there, here's Westlife and My Love.

There you have it. Westlife almost got us to the news there. That was called My Love. Don't forget our classic After 11 tonight takes you all the way back to 1956. I'm not going to say anything about it, but I'm sure you'll know it when you hear it. Right, we're off to the news.

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2: At 10 o'clock, good evening, I'm Ruth O'Connell. The jury in the trial of a man accused of murdering his parents and younger brother has heard he accepts causing their deaths but denies their murder. To each of the charges, 32-year-old Robert O'Connor has pleaded not guilty by reason of insanity or guilty of manslaughter by reason of diminished responsibility. Our court's correspondent Frank Graney has this report, which some listeners may find distressing.
3: In her opening address today, the prosecuting barrister Roisin Lacey told the jurors they'd hear about the discovery of the bodies of Mark and Louise O'Connor and their youngest son, Evan. A carer raised the alarm after arriving at the family home in Drumgownagh, County Louth, on the morning of the 29th of September last year. Ms. Lacey told the jury they'd hear how postmortems established they had all suffered multiple stab wounds. Evan, who was described in court as being severely autistic, had 75 stab wounds, and there was also evidence of defence-type injuries. Ms. Lacey also gave them an overview of what Robert O'Connor is alleged to have said to Gardaí following his arrest. He accepts that he caused their deaths, but the issue for the jury to decide would be in relation to his mental state at the time.
2: The combined opposition in the Dáil have written a letter to British Prime Minister Andy Burnham urging his immediate intervention to resolve the Garvaghy Road dispute. The leaders of Sinn Féin, the Labour Party, Independent Ireland, AIN2 and a number of People Before Profit and Independent TDs have called on him to act swiftly and instruct Northern Secretary of State Chris Bryant to use his statutory powers to bring the crisis to an end. Meanwhile, Sinn Féin has confirmed a number of its representatives and party members have received correspondence from the PSNI and says it will continue to stand with the Garvaghy Road residents. Earlier, the PSNI announced it's moving to what it's calling the next phase of its investigation into the Drumcree dispute. It says individuals will receive letters regarding an interview process. A man's appeared before Dublin District Court accused of two counts of rape during a burglary over 20 years ago. The 68-year-old, who's Irish, is also charged with an aggravated burglary and false imprisonment. All four charges relate to an alleged incident at a residential property in Dublin on the 31st of March 2003. Judge Michelle Finan heard the accused replied not guilty when the charges were put to him. There'll be objections to bail, but the court reserved a bail application until Monday. The Enterprise Ministers appealed for calm amid a row over the funding of RTE. In the budget, the government reduced the planned budget for the broadcaster by €20 million next year. Minister Patrick O'Donovan said it was partially due to frustration at the pace of reforms at RTE. The minister held a meeting with the RTE Director General today, which Kevin Backhurst described as extremely constructive. Enterprise Minister Peter Burke says the government is still committed to supporting the public service broadcaster.
4: What we need is to ensure that reforms in the national broadcaster take a pace, but also that we have cool heads. And we ensure that the government really respond by supporting the national broadcaster, but also that we see the reforms.
2: The US president said his country will not resume military strikes on Iran before the midterm elections. Donald Trump's posted in Truth Social ahead of voters going to the polls on November 3rd. America's recently dispatched a third aircraft carrier and thousands of troops to the Middle East. Russian airstrikes on Ukrainian public buses have killed at least 30 people. The country's capital, Kyiv, is under worsening blackouts, with infrastructure like gas stations, energy systems and railways among Kremlin targets. Suspected threats by Russia towards Lithuania haven't scared Prime Minister Mindaugas Sinkevičius.
5: We're not shaking or trembling. Russia is capable of producing ballistics, and we're using just approximately 30% of their ballistics for the war of Ukraine. But the other is their stockpiling. Question is for what?
2: That's your news update at 4 minutes past 10.
6: And in sport. At full-time, it was Shamrock Rovers 3, Drogheda United 1 in the League of Ireland Premier Division. It only took 1 minute for Graham Burke to put Rovers 1-0 up tonight. McGovern then doubled the Hoops lead after 20 minutes and got another just before half-time to make it 3-0. Drogheda pulled one back just before full-time, but it was too late for Kevin Doherty's men to push for a comeback. Rovers have retaken their place at the top of the Premier Division. Former GAA President John Horan has been appointed as the new chair of the steering group for integration between the GAA, Camogie Association and LGFA. He replaces Dr. Mary McAleese, who resigned in September. GAA President Jarlath Burns said that John Horan was at the helm as we navigated our way through the worst of times that was the pandemic. His proven leadership, experience, integrity and ability to meet challenges head on make him an outstanding choice as our new chair. In rugby, Leinster will look to get back to winning ways this weekend in the URC against Cardiff after losing the opening two games of the campaign. After narrow defeats against the Lions and Sharks in South Africa, head coach Leo Cullen has named a completely changed team for this Saturday's match. Cullen was also speaking today about Leinster's competitive return to the RDS as they take on Cardiff at the newly redeveloped Laya Arena.
7: There's a genuine excitement to be back now at the Laya Arena. We were very lucky to be in the Aviva Stadium for the last couple of seasons. But it's amazing. Listen, two seasons has been a long time. So it's been a long time coming. But it's great to see the interest that is in this game now for round three game to be pretty much sold out already. So the last couple of tickets, I believe, are still there. But it should be a great occasion and everyone's excited now.
6: And finally, in swimming, Mona McSharry has won a bronze medal as the World Aquatics World Cup continues in Uzbekistan. Competing in the 200-metre breaststroke this afternoon, McSharry added to her tally of a gold, silver and bronze that she won last week in Baku in Azerbaijan. That's your news and sport. I'm Eve Conway. It's 6 minutes past the hour.
8: Midwest Radio weather with Connolly's Volkswagen Ballina, Sligo and Letterkenny, where ordering your 271 vehicle is easy at connollys.ie.
9: Cooler, fresher conditions with clear spells and showers will arrive from the west later in the night. Overnight temperatures will range from 10 to 14 degrees Celsius. Moderate to fresh southwesterly winds will become westerly overnight. Friday will bring a mix of sunny spells and scattered blustery showers, heavy at times. It'll be cool and breezy with afternoon highs of 10 to 13 degrees Celsius in moderate to fresh and gusty westerly winds, strong on coasts. For local and national forecasts with all the latest weather warnings, visit met.ie.
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10: Tim Norton.

That's Air Supply. They're taking us into the second hour of the programme. That's one called Having You Near Me. Very good night to Irene on the road at the moment. And we'll also say very good night to Noreen as well. And getting reports in at the moment that the road is closed in Brafey. Another nice Irish one for you now. This is Nancy Griffith. From a Distance.

me. Very special for Irene on her way home from Castlebar at the moment. That was Colin Ray and Love Me. Before that, we had Nancy Griffith, Keeping It Irish here, and a great one, From a Distance. I'm going to take a fast break, and I've got an interesting one. We've got four artists on the next one. It's Dionne Warwick, Elton John, Gladys Knight, and Stevie Wonder, all together coming up next.

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That's a good one, isn't it? It's Dionne Warwick, Elton John, Gladys Knight and Stevie Wonder all wrapped up together. And that's what friends are for here in Midwest Radio. Say a very, very good night to Peter and girlfriend Alicia. Your song's coming up next. Thank you for your WhatsApp. Hope you're all keeping well. By the way, our text and WhatsApp number is 087-900-4141. That in association with Connolly's Pub and Restaurant, Times Square, where the welcome is always warm, the food is always great, and the Irish atmosphere is second to none. Still to come on the programme, we've got more from Dolores Cain. Two very, very interesting instrumentals after the classic After 11, if you're on your own tonight. Can't wait to hear them myself. And of course, the classic After 11 takes you back to 1956. Well, this is Michael Jackson and I Just Can't Stop Loving You.

0: This Sunday, the final of the AbbVie Mayo LGFA Senior Championship is down for decision as Barashuel and Knockmore do battle. Barashuel accounted for red-hot favourites and back-to-back county champions Westport in the semi-finals, while Knockmore overcame a stern test from Kilmavie Shamrocks. The game this Sunday afternoon throws in at 3 o'clock in Hastings Insurance McHale Park, where Cora Staunton will join me for full live commentary. We'll also have live updates of the intermediate final from half 12 between Ahamore and Moy Davitts. Our coverage is with thanks to Kelly's of Newport. Kelly's Butchers Newport, the genuine family butcher.
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Great voice. Robbie Williams here, Midwest Radio. That was called Angels. Here's one now from the Jets. And this one's called You Got It All.

I will say a very good evening to ACA listener number 2. Very welcome on board. That's our featured artist tonight, Dolores Kane. That was Lily Marlena. And before that, we had the Jets and You Got It All. Louis Armstrong is next.

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1: I'll say that is very, very catchy, isn't it? Louis Armstrong there, and A Kiss to Build a Dream On here on Midwest Radio. Very good night to Queen's number one fan in Dunniver in Achill. Thank you, as always, for your WhatsApp. You

Son of Julio Iglesias, that's Enrique Iglesias, and Hero. And before Hero, we had Phil Collins and Marilyn Martin, and a great piece of music called Separate Lives. As we head towards the news at 11 o'clock, still to come, we have our classic After 11. From the film High Society, it takes you back to 1956. We have a nice duet from Bing Crosby and Grace Kelly. It's called True Love. That will be our classic after 11. If you are on your own tonight, got a couple of instrumentals just for you. A couple of little gems. Not even going to tell you what they are, but you will recognize them. I'll give you the titles, I won't tell you the artists. One is Romeo and Julia, the other is Ballad per Adeline, and not the one you're thinking of. So on that note, I shall talk to you after the news, the weather, and the classic after.

0: The time is 11 o'clock.
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2: At 11 o'clock, good evening, I'm Ruth O'Connell. The combined opposition in the Dáil have written a letter to British Prime Minister Andy Burnham urging his immediate intervention to resolve the Garvaghy Road dispute. The leaders of Sinn Féin, the Labour Party, Independent Ireland, AIM2 and a number of People Before Profit and Independent TDs have called on him to act swiftly and instruct Northern Secretary of State Chris Bryant to use his statutory powers to bring the crisis to an end. Meanwhile, Sinn Féin's confirmed a number of its representatives and party members have received correspondence from the PSNI and says it will continue to stand with the Garvaghy Road residents. Earlier, the PSNI announced it's moving to what it's calling the next phase of its investigation into the Drumcree dispute. It says individuals will receive letters regarding an interview process. A jury in the trial of a man accused of murdering his parents and younger brother in County Louth has heard he accepts causing their deaths but denies their murder. To each of the charges, 32-year-old Robert O'Connor's pleaded not guilty by reason of insanity or guilty of manslaughter by reason of diminished responsibility. In her opening address, the prosecuting barrister Roisin Lacey, senior counsel, told the jurors they'd hear about the discovery of the bodies of Mark and Louise O'Connor and their youngest son Evan at their family home in Drumgowna on the morning of September 29th last year, and how postmortems established they'd all suffered multiple stab wounds. A man has appeared before Dublin District Court accused of two counts of rape during a burglary over 20 years ago. The 68-year-old, who's Irish, is also charged with an aggravated burglary and false imprisonment. All four charges relate to an alleged incident at a residential property in Dublin on March 31st, 2003. Judge Michelle Finan heard the accused replied not guilty when the charges were put to him. There will be objections to bail, but the court reserved a bail application until Monday. The Enterprise Minister has appealed for calm amid a row over the funding of RTE. In the budget, the government reduced the planned budget for the broadcaster by €20 million next year. Minister Patrick O'Donovan said it was partially due to frustration at the pace of reforms at RTE. The minister held a meeting with the RTE Director General today, which Kevin Backhurst described as extremely constructive. Enterprise Minister Peter Burke says the government is still committed to supporting the public service broadcaster.
3: What we need is to ensure that reforms in the national broadcaster take a pace, but also that we have cool heads. And we ensure that the government really respond by supporting the national broadcaster, but also that we see the reforms.
2: The US president said his country will not resume military strikes in Iran before the midterm elections. Donald Trump's posted on Truth Social ahead of voters going to the polls on November 3rd. America's recently dispatched a third aircraft carrier and thousands of troops to the Middle East. Two Latvian men have been arrested on suspicion of trespassing at a military base in Cambridgeshire in England. An abandoned car was found near the perimeter of RAF Molesworth on Wednesday night before police found a 36 and a 32-year-old. They're also being questioned by counter-terror police over suspected national security offences. Properties have been searched in Peterborough. Gardaí say the number of people being trafficked to work in nail bars here is a significant concern. Chief Superintendent Thelma Waters highlighted the issue on the Garda podcast. People who wear masks and avoid engaging in conversation in nail salons could be working and living in poor conditions, according to Gardaí. Mary Crilly from Cork Against Human Trafficking says customers should be wary if a nail bar is unusually cheap and only accepts cash.
4: So it's up to us now, the public, to watch out for, to see the signs, to see if there's a young woman working in there or a young guy with the head down and not seeing very much and one person taking all the money, and you have the sense that they're being watched, or else the sense that the nail bar is very cheap. Now they're very cheap, there's something wrong.
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5: Midwest Radio weather with Connolly's Say at Sligo, where ordering your 271 vehicle is easy at connollys.ie.
6: Cooler, fresher conditions with clear spells and showers will arrive from the west later in the night. Overnight temperatures will range from 10 to 14 degrees Celsius. Moderate to fresh southwesterly winds will become westerly overnight. Tomorrow Friday will bring a mix of sunny spells and scattered blustery showers, some heavy at times. It'll be cool and breezy with afternoon highs of 10 to 13 degrees Celsius in moderate to fresh and gusty westerly winds, strong on coasts. For local and national forecasts with all the latest weather warnings, visit met.ie.
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Bing Crosby, Grace Kelly, our classic after 11, True Love, taking back to 1956. If you have a suggestion for a classic after, you can text or WhatsApp us. That number, 0879004141, in association with Megan's Bar and Kitchen, just off Fifth Avenue. 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Very, very simple. Just say a very, very good night to Galway John. Actually, Galway John, I have another David Gates song lined up for a little bit later on. Bear with me on that, and great to hear from you as well. Okay, if you're on your own tonight, got a couple of nice instrumentals just for you. We're going to hear the squeaky chair in the background. You'll have that sometimes. Anyway, here's the first one. Hope you enjoy.

about that? That was Richard Clayderman and Romeo and Julia, believe it or not. And before that, we had a great version of Ballad per Adeline by Paul-Marie de Senneville, André Rieu, and the Johann Strauss Orchestra. I must say I enjoy those myself. And if you're on your own side, they're just for you. Got a couple of WhatsApps in while they were playing. It just says here, can you please play Bright Eyes? Oh, I haven't heard that in ages. That's no problem, Kay. Bear with me on that. We'll get it for you shortly. And it also says here, would you say hello to Bridgie Johnson, who listens every week, apparently, and says, please play a nice song for a beautiful person and remind her there is only one Bridgie. Aha, we'll do that very, very shortly. I have an idea who you're talking about as well. Before that, though, here's Gerry Carney. Can't forget her Irish artists as well. And this is Niamh Cavanagh duetting with Gerry, If I Had My Way. We

That will include Bridgie Johnson in that one. Hope you enjoyed that, Bridgie. Old Dino there. And Kiss. You're with Midwest Radio. It's Thursday night. It's Tim with you until midnight. Having a ball tonight. Hope your week's going well, by the way. I've had an interesting one. Say no more. What are we? Oh, yeah, before that, I was playing Jerry Carney and Niamh Kavanagh and a song called If I Had My Way. Now, at a request for Bright Eyes by Art Garfunkel. I hope I've got the right version of it now. If not, I shall change it and play the right one. Yeah, this sounds about right. There's a few versions out there. Not all of them are perfect. This is...

That's Dolores Cain, our featured artist. That was called Teddy O'Neill. And before that, we had Art Garfunkel and Bright Eyes, very special for Kay. Bridgie's on. How are you doing, Bridgie? Thank you for your WhatsApp, as always. Oh, dear. Where are we going now? Hang on a second. Yeah, Galway John, I'm getting your song mixed up with something else. So bear with me, okay? Just bear with me on that. I know where we're going. Just hang on. This is what I'm getting mixed up with, actually. Here's David Gates. Never Let Her Go. And I'll do your song after this. How about that?

If I had the money, I could own a mansion. No, I don't think I'd like that. But I might write a song that makes you laugh. Now that would be funny. And you could tell your friends in England you'd like that. But now I've chosen aeroplanes and boats to come between us.

That's very specially for Galway John. Hope you enjoyed that. Clifford T. Ward and Home Thoughts from Abroad. And before that, we had David Gates and one called Never Let Her Go. A question for Grody. I'll do that for you shortly, Michael David. Thank you for your WhatsApp. And I'll also say a very good night to Biggles. And he's asked you to play a song for Nelly the Elephant. He's looking for this one. This is Boyzone. And Every Day I Love You.

Gorgeous, gorgeous piece of music. That was called Blue is the Eye, and that was Grawdy. And before that, we had Boyzone and Every Day I Love You. Got to take a fast... Oh, before I take a fast break, say hello to Sharon. Thank you so much for WhatsApp. Sharon, hope all's well with you. Gonna take a fast break now, and I'll be back with Johnny Mathis straight after this.

0: will become two this Saturday when the second of the Egan Jewellers Mayo Intermediate Football Championship semi-finals take place. After Ballinrobe booked their place in the decider last weekend, all eyes turn to Tourmacady on Saturday afternoon as Davitt's and Eilinady go toe-to-toe in the second semi-final. The game will be live on Midwest Radio with Stephen Grealish and John Stagg on commentary. Throw in from 3 o'clock. We'll also have updates from the Connacht Gold Mayo Senior Hurling Championship final between Tureen and Ballyhaunis and the Treenlore Catering Mayo Junior Championship semi-finals. All of our coverage is with thanks to Ceramic City, Tiles and Bathrooms, Castlebar, Sligo and Charlestown.
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Ray Caniff and his orchestra. And Johnny Mathis. And chances are, hope you like that. Say hello to Maura and Philip in Ballyshannon. Thank you for your text, guys. I'll have a look. We're kind of getting low on time here, but I'll see what I can do for you. Bear with me on that one. We're in a bit of a zone at the moment, so here's Joe Stafford and No Other Love. With Paul Weston and his orchestra here as well. Nice oldie for you. No.

There we go. Randy Crawford and One Day I'll Fly Away. Before that, we had Joe Stafford and the Paul Weston Orchestra and a song called No Other Love. Tony and Castlebar's off to the scratcher. There you go. And Galway John, thank you so much for your nice text. And stay well, as the man says. I had a request a few minutes ago from Maura and Philip in Ballyshannon. A guy I've never actually played on the programme was going to play something quirky towards the end, and had a listen to this chap, and yeah, nice, very nice indeed. I'm going to play one to finish up with, as the man says. I'll keep the quirky one for next week, as if you know me, you know I have a bit of a mad streak and I like to play the odd left-of-field track once in a blue moon. So for me, Tim Norton, until next Thursday night after the 9 o'clock news, I say take care. Mind yourself and do have a nice weekend as well. Hope your Friday is good also. I don't know about the weather, but we'll do our best, as the man says. So until next Thursday, you take care. I'll leave you with this one from Ray Price. This is called For the Good Times. Great version it is too.

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1: Tusna hóra Midwest Radio le Airgrid. 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
2: At midnight, good morning, I'm Ruth O'Connell. The jury in the trial of a man accused of murdering his parents and younger brother has heard he accepts causing their deaths but denies their murder. To each of the charges, 32-year-old Robert O'Connor has pleaded not guilty by reason of insanity or guilty of manslaughter by reason of diminished responsibility. In her opening address, the prosecuting barrister, Roisin Lacey, senior counsel, told the jurors they'd hear about the discovery of the bodies of Mark and Louise O'Connor and their youngest son, Evan, at their family home in Drumgowna on the morning of September 29th last year, and how postmortems established they had all suffered multiple stab wounds. The combined opposition in the Dáil have written a letter to British Prime Minister Andy Burnham urging his immediate intervention to resolve the Garvaghy Road dispute. The leaders of Sinn Féin, the Labour Party, Independent Ireland, AIM2 and a number of People Before Profit and Independent TDs have called on him to act swiftly and instruct Northern Secretary of State Chris Bryant to use his statutory powers to bring the crisis to an end. Meanwhile, Sinn Féin's confirmed a number of its representatives and party members have received correspondence from the PSNI and says it will continue to stand with their Garvaghy Road residents.

0: About the issue, which happened at a property in College Court in Castletroy yesterday morning. Videos online show mattresses and other furniture being thrown from windows. Minister Lawless says the issue goes beyond disciplinary action by colleges if students are found responsible. And that's your news update at 4 minutes past the hour.
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2: Cooler, fresher conditions with clear spells and showers will arrive from the west later in the night. Overnight temperatures will range from 10 to 14 degrees Celsius. Moderate to fresh southwesterly winds will become westerly overnight. Friday will bring a mix of sunny spells and scattered blustery showers, heavy at times. It'll be cool and breezy with afternoon highs of 10 to 13 degrees Celsius in moderate to fresh and gusty westerly winds, strong on coasts. For local and national forecasts with all the latest weather warnings, visit met.ie.
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3: Well, Shin Gerald at Clark and Lenu, O Radio Midwest. Tasulagon Gwinshiv Tanavos na Clarica, Gus Gomeshiv Linarish Majin Amarak. By Mr. Rash, Erinair, Agus Shakti Clug, Ermajin Lacuna Che.
4: That brings us to the end of live broadcasting for another day here on Midwest Radio. Coming up, we have a replay of the Tommy Maron Show, followed by the Mid-Morning Show, and some nice music to take you through the night. We hope you enjoyed our programmes and you'll join us again tomorrow. 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
5: At the end of the day, we praise you, Lord. We thank you for all the graces that have come to us from your hands. For bringing us safely through this day, we thank you, Lord. For the work you have given us to do, we thank you, Lord. For the food you have given us to eat, we thank you, Lord. For all we have learned and received from others, we thank you, Lord. Forgive us our faults we have committed this day. For our laziness, our neglect of others, forgive us, Lord. Pour down your blessings on our family. May we all be one as you are one in generosity and love. We forgive and ask forgiveness this night for any sharp word we spoke today or anything we did in anger or in haste. We pray for the whole world, the sick, the lonely, and all who suffer injustice. Lord, help us to help them. Bless the people of our parish. Keep us always in your love. We pray tonight, too, that peace will prevail over the whole world and that leaders and people of all persuasions will grow to love and respect each other, recognizing that we are all members of God's family. And may we be reconciled under the banner of dignity and peace with justice for all. Visit our homes, O Lord, and keep them safe from all harm and danger. Protect our property and stock. May your holy angels keep us in peace, and may your blessing be always upon us through Christ our Lord, who lives and reigns with you in the unity of the Holy Spirit, one God forever and ever. Amen. Have a peaceful and restful night. Bianach Deiliv.

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1: It's Thursday morning, believe it or not. It's the 8th day of October. It's the Tommy Maron Show. We're here with you live until 11 o'clock. Do stay with us. Lots to talk about on today's programme. 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

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As usual, we depend on you. You're our lifeline to the programme. 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And that's in association with our wonderful friends at Connolly's Pub and Restaurant, Times Square, New York, where a welcome always awaits. The food's great. The atmosphere is second to none. It's all things Irish at Connolly's Pub and Restaurant, Times Square in New York City. Our email address, studio@midwestradio.ie. That's a bit of a rhyme. And if you want to contact us this morning, Katrina, taking your calls, and Oisin on 0818 300 055. So get in touch with us today. Now, Micheál Martin obviously plans to be around for a long time. The reason I say that is because yesterday there was a lot of the people very, very annoyed, particularly people, senior citizens in this country. The state pension, the €10 increase, which was announced in Tuesday's budget. And this, it flies in the face of a promise made by Fianna Fáil in the run-up to the last general election, where they said they would increase social welfare rates €12 each year over a five-year period. And that didn't happen. But yesterday, Micheál Martin defended the €10 increase of the state pension. And he said that effectively the government has increased the pensions. I'm quoting him directly here. The government has increased the pension by €10. We have a commitment to €350 by the end of the term of this government, and we will fulfil that. So he obviously plans to be around for another 3 or 4 years at least. Mind you, Social Democrats TD Cian O'Callaghan said Fianna Fáil promised in its pre-election manifesto an increase of €12 a year. And he said the additional €10 announced on Tuesday does not even cover the cost of inflation. However, Micheál Martin said Fianna Fáil has the back of every pensioner in this country. He said individual social welfare supports cannot be looked at in isolation, citing the living alone allowance, great, big deal, €3 a week, fuel allowance, and pension provides an additional €18 per week increases. So he also said the €10 increase in state pension was above the rate of inflation, which I know will be like a lead balloon to many old age pensioners out there who are so much struggling at the moment. In fact, I'd love to hear from some of our senior citizens as to just how difficult it is to make ends meet on a weekly basis in terms of your income and your budget. Because if you're depending solely on your pension to survive, there can't be much left at the end of the week as a disposable income. So please tell us just how difficult it is for you right now out there. Send us a text or a WhatsApp 087 900 4141 or call us on 0818 3055 and let us know what you think. Nail bars. We've been talking so much about these vape shops. We've been talking also about nail bars and barber shops that are mushrooming up all over the country in our towns. And I see a report this morning in the Irish Daily Mail by Gareth McNamee, who says that nail salon customers across this country are being urged by the Gardaí to speak to workers who will be doing your nails in a nail salon in the next week or so to try and figure out if they may have been trafficked into this country. Thelma Waters is a detective chief superintendent. She leads the Garda National Protective Service Bureau. And yesterday she was describing human trafficking as depraved, and she has pledged with Irish people's help to catch the criminals. And she said that most trafficking victims here are women from other countries who are subjected to forced labour, including sex work. And she described how the number of nail bars popping up around Ireland is becoming a cause of major concern, not just for guards, but for the state bodies such as the Workplace Relations Commission, adding that the use of men in these businesses is becoming also a growing issue. And she was speaking on the official Garda Síochána podcast series. She said that they are seeking, this is the guards, to increase, sorry, they are seeing, I should say, an increase in men being brought into nail bars, previously a female-dominated industry. And she said that face masks, similar to COVID-era coverings, are often put over workers' faces in order to stop conversations. And she says, we have identified individuals who don't have a legitimate reason or purpose to be in this jurisdiction in nail bars, and we're following up on them. She goes on
on to say, we conduct regular inspections there. And it's not just on Garda Síochána that's concerned about activities of these in these premises. The Work Relations Commission is identifying these as businesses of concern to them also. And the detective says that when you visit those shops providing a service, and predominantly we've seen males, that's in an area, she said, which traditionally in Ireland we've seen as being provided by females. She's asking you to try and open up a conversation. She said customers may assume that workers wear masks for health reasons, but she revealed that Gardaí think they're worn as a potential conversation blocker. She goes on to say they may be directed to wear the masks, and sometimes they'll pop the masks over their mouth if there's an attempt to engage in conversation. And she said Irish people are very shrewd at spotting something that is not quite right. And their appeal is to people is that we start paying more attention to circumstances like this and who's actually there, who's serving us in restaurants, in shops, and who's providing nail technician services. And she also confirmed on Garda Síochána is looking at the organ removal market, where somebody is forced to sell an organ, would you believe it, on the black market. She says, we know it's happening. We don't know that it's happening here, but we would have our suspicions that it may well be. It's just awful, this sort of stuff, that maybe an awful lot of these people working in these nail bars and who have their faces covered with masks, that are maybe they're being trafficked in here and being told not to converse with customers. Have you noticed anything untoward in that respect when you're having your nails done? But anyway, that's the call from An Garda Síochána in their podcast, which was broadcast yesterday. The other thing I wanted to mention at the start of today's programme is in relation to our young people. Now, 38 years in this job, I have welcomed into this studio and I've met so many young people in my work over 38 years at Midwest. And I have to say that the young people of today are as good, kind-hearted, they are just wonderful people. And I know they've been brought up in a completely different world of technology compared to our time, or indeed the time of our own parents. But at the core of every young people, there's a heart, there's a soul, there's a smile, and in most cases, a willingness

0: a crime scene after this particular property was completely destroyed during a party in the early hours of yesterday morning. And a video shared on social media shows the youths throwing a shelving unit through a window of what appears to have been the property in question. And in the same video, the youths are screaming, they're laughing as the damage is being done. One male voice is heard shouting, "Oh my God," as a wheelie bin is thrown at glass doors. Walls and ceilings were also torn down. And at one point, the camera is pointing up at a ceiling on the first floor, revealing no ceiling at all, a gaping void into the attic and the roofing joints. And there you are. And the saddest part is that some of these youth, they were doing this on the first floor of a premises in Limerick. After they had destroyed the premises, they decided to make their exit through the window. And outside, loads and loads of what look like predominantly younger people are videoing all of the activity. So total carnage online. Caught on camera, young man kicking huge holes in a wall. Shocking, phone camera rolls as youth smashes shelving unit. Terrifying, a male reveller filmed hurling shelves out a window. Now, they don't look like they're high on drugs or that they're intoxicated. It looks like they're just having great fun destroying a place. And I imagine all of these youths have mams and dads who are going out to work every day. I presume they are. It would be presumable as well to suggest that maybe some of them are on social welfare. Maybe some of them are in college. I don't know. We don't know the identity of these youngsters. But it just paints a very bleak picture of the youth of today when it comes to this kind of horrible wrecking of property during this bash, which took place in the early hours of yesterday morning. I don't know if any of you want to comment on that, or if you have been the victim, maybe as a person who's renting out property to young people, that you've had your property utterly destroyed. Get in touch with us, please, if you wish. And I'd love, particularly for listeners who want to defend young people and to say that these individuals are not exemplary and they don't reflect the majority of young people going to college or in our towns and cities, to come on and just let us articulate the great things that young people do in this country. Our number, 0818-3055. Want to say hello and good morning to a gentleman called Pat Butler, because Pat, it's a big day for you today. As you know, you're retiring from UNPUST. I don't know what branch of UNPUST you're in, but Pat Butler, all the very best to you today from Darren and Maura. Good friends also with his son, Eamon, who also works in UNPUST. So Pat Butler, we wish you the happiest of retirements. To Charlestown next, John Egan. Hiya, John. Happy birthday. Auntie Mary in Castlebar just called in to say you're a mighty man and a happy birthday. Enjoy your day, John. And I mentioned too for Annie Moran in Derry na Raw, Kilmina in Westport. How you doing today, Annie? It's a special birthday. Have a lovely day. That's from Gran and all the family. So I don't know what you're going to be up to this evening to celebrate, Annie, but we wish you well. That's Annie Moran in Derry na Raw in Kilmina. Well, before we get into the main nuts and bolts of today's programme with your calls and comments, I just want to let you know about something that's happening in Bunnyconlon in the Grove Hall this Saturday night. Brace yourself, because the devil is about to appear. Back in 1954, we all know the story of the famous Turin dance hall. One night, this tall, dark, beautifully dressed stranger walked into the dance hall. He was charming. He danced with a local girl called Bridget O'Flynn. Everybody was watching in awe until someone at the very end of the night dropped their box of matches. And when they bent down to pick them up, they noticed that his feet weren't human, but they were cloven like a goat. He vanished, leaving behind the smell of sulfur and burnt hoof prints on the grass. It was said to be the devil himself. He had come to the dance, a warning from the church about what could happen when young people, especially women, dare to enjoy themselves too freely at dances, dancing too close to their male partners. You know the story well. Well, all of that is going to be reinvented in the Grove Hall in Bunnyconlon on Saturday night with a show called The Devils in the Dance Hall. And this is the brainchild of Edwina Guckie. And good morning, Edwina. How are you?
1: Good morning. How are you, Kevin?
0: I am well. 39 people, I understand, involved in this production.
1: There are. It's a huge production of the cast and crew of dancers and musicians and actors and all sorts. The devil himself.

0: The devil himself appears. So what you want people to do is to dress up in the 1950s as if they were going to a ballroom dance, as was back in the day.
1: Yes, exactly. Yeah, if they can, no pressure. You just wear clothes. But if you have some,
0: oh God, make sure to wear clothes for God's sake. Don't go naked. Go on.
1: Well, just to dress up, if you have some old-fashioned clothes, it's all part of the game. And the idea is that you nearly step back in time when you step into that hall with the music and the lighting. Everything is made to feel like you're, you know, back in that kind of 1930s, 40s era. So yes, come dressed if you can in that old style, and then just get ready for a night of dancing. And you can come and sit and watch, or you can come and dance. It's completely up to yourself how you experience it. But in our experience from the past few tours that we've done, is that people come thinking, oh, I'll just come and sit and watch. Usually husbands say this, and within 10 minutes we have them up dancing. So I'd even say maybe bring a spare change of shirt.
0: Oh, a bit of sweat.
1: Yeah, plenty of it.
0: And you've got a full ballroom band.
1: We do. We have an amazing band called the Gralton Big Band, which is a combination of traditional music and jazz music, which was kind of a part of the reason it was said that the devil was in the hall. This jazz, foreign music creeping into Irish music in the 20s and 30s caused great controversy in the state and church. But our band is headed up by an amazing Foxford man, Stephen Doherty.
0: Oh, great guy.
1: As well as many other Mayo people. We have David Ducey and Brian Scahill, and a great team of Mayo people, actually.
0: Yeah, and Cathy Jordan.
1: Cathy Jordan. Our weapon.
0: Yes,
1: absolutely. Yeah. She's a wonderful, wonderful woman to lead the band as well.
0: Yeah. It sounds like a great night of fun.
1: It is. It is surely. Everybody's faces going out the door are all beaming. We just finished a tour in Cork and Kerry, and the biggest complaint of everybody going out the door was, our faces are sore from smiling. I was like, great, your feet will be sore tomorrow.
0: Okay, so what time does it start at on Saturday
1: Doors
0: night?
1: Doors open at 7:30 and we kick off at 8:00. And if you get there at 7:30, get ready, because you'll be getting a fair lecture from Father Joe Cosgrove outside the door, warning you that the devil is inside in that hall, and he'll be reading your name from the pulpit the next morning to let everyone know that you were inside in that hall.
0: It sounds great. You're in the Grove Ballroom, Bunny Conlon, Saturday night. And I know you're in Elphin Dance Hall in Roscommon on Sunday night. And just going other gigs, in December, Emerald Ballroom in Ballinasloe on the 12th of December, and St. Bridget's Hall in Tubbercurry on the 13th.
1: So the 13th of December is our very last night, so we really hope to have one big cracker of a Christmas party there on the 13th of December in Tubbercurry.
0: Well, no better place. EdwinaGuckian.com, that's where people can get their tickets. Can you get tickets at the door, Edwina?
1: Well, we try not to, but there's always people who can't book online, so we hold a limited number of tickets on the door for people as well.
0: Yeah, you see, you should have a biscuit tin at the door, you see.
1: We do, and we have a gramophone.
0: Okay, so listeners, Edwina Guckian, that's EdwinaGuckian, EdwinaGuckian.com, to get your tickets either for Elphin on Sunday night or Saturday night, the Grove Ballroom in Bunnyconnon, where the devil will once again appear. He's going to be appearing a lot, actually, over the course of this tour. Well done, Edwina. We love to mark ingenuity and imagination, and by heavens, you certainly came up with a cracking idea there.
1: No, Father. Well, thanks for having me on.
0: Not at all. Take care. That's Edwina Guckian there, the person behind The Devils in the Dance Hall, coming to The Grove in Bunnyconnon Saturday night and Elphin Sunday. Great, great idea. Fair dues to her for getting in touch. Now, Tommy, I heard you on about the budget. I would like you to broadcast this on your radio station about the housing in Ireland, and also maybe ask a member of government what their take on it is. Here it is. It says as follows. Micheál Martin was on Fox News in New York recently, and he stated you had to be a citizen to avail of a social house. But since then, records have been released showing that that was not the case for the people of Ireland. Stats show how many foreign nationals are on our housing lists. Maybe that's why housing is so hard to get in this country and in our county. If you look at Mayo, there's 1,046 applicants. 25.8% are foreign nationals. Below, I've attached the link that shows the stats for the full 2025 social housing application list. I have nothing against any foreign national, and I mean that, who comes to this country and who works and pays taxes like any other citizen. However, we have enough people on social welfare who are well able to work without other people coming from other countries effectively sponging off our state. I rest my case. Click on the link if you so wish. Well, I will click on the link later, but I can't do that right now because of time constraints. But yeah, your view is there and you're entitled to that. And we respect that you've gotten in touch with us. 087-900-4141 is our number. Kathleen, she says, Tommy, you're talking about youth. Those youths must be on drugs. I hope they are feeling proud of themselves. What should happen there is that their parents should be made to pay for the repair and the damage to, in every extent to that house. They have the evidence now, as it's all over social media, and I hope the parents are proud of their children. It's an absolute disgrace. You know what, Kathleen? There'll be an awful lot of parents who will be very disappointed with those children because they probably aren't aware that they would have gotten up to something like that. Whether it's alcohol, drugs or not, they will be shocked. And you're right, there has to be a consequence. Now, whether the consequence should be against the perpetrator of these crimes, i.e. the youths, or whether it's their patient, the parents, who should face the consequences, that's up for debate. Let me know what you think. Anne says, look, those pensioners complaining about the 10 euro rise in the budget, they don't know how well off they are. If you live in the UK, says Anne, the pension is nothing like that. Living alone allowance is now 25 euro a week. Fuel allowance is 43 euro. It doesn't matter what those complainers get. They will still want more just to stack more cash under their mattresses. Oh dear, Anne, you're going to upset a lot of senior citizens by saying that. Tony in Belmullet says, well, I could like to tell Micheál Martin very strongly he does not and his party does not have my back. I'm an old age pensioner. Scraps is all he gives us. Shame on all of our politicians. And one other texter says, I can't believe they could announce €3 living alone allowance of an increase. If I gave one of my grandkids €3, they would not take it. Some cheek. And so insulting. So thanks for all your texts early on that particular subject. We'll get to more of them very, very shortly. So it is Thursday morning. Overcast. Rain is starting to arrive, unfortunately, here in the west of Ireland. And in Belmullet at the moment, it's 13 degrees Celsius.
2: 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With thanks to Top Oil. Fueling Ireland this winter. Visit top.ie.
0: Just speaking to Edwina there, some texter says, talking of dancing, please congratulate Paddy and Marilyn McTighe on their fourth year celebrating dancing at the Crossroads in Cong this Friday night. Long may it last. Congratulations to all involved. And that's in from all the Hineses in New Street in Ballinrobe. So fair dues at Marilyn and Paddy McTighe, keeping the tradition of dancing alive and well in Cong. I don't know how many of you out there this morning has heard about an independent charitable organisation called the Katie Trust. It was established to support families and friends who have lost a loved one in circumstances that were initially classified as suicide, accident or disappearance, but where concerns and unanswered questions later emerged. And the Katie Trust was founded by retired Detective Sergeant James Brannigan, who's a former senior investigator with the PSNI. And he joins me on the programme this morning. James, thank you very much for being with us. Good morning.
3: Good morning. Thanks for having me on.
0: So this isn't about lazy police work, or is it? Because many people may disappear. Many people may die by suicide or by accident. But in cases like that, then a lot of them would be black and white. So you're looking at the ones that are might be within the area of grey. Would that be correct?
3: You know, it's not to refer to it as lazy policing, and it's not to challenge the police on this. What we see is the systemic failings in the system that's operating. And it's so hard now to get away with murder because of the growth of technology, that especially in domestic settings where a domestic murder is always a planned event. So the police, the Gardaí or their other police services are turning up and they're already on the back foot. And if you want, I'll give you an example of one case we're dealing with in Athlone at the moment, where a young woman was meant to have taken her own life. When it gets to the pathologist, the state pathologist, to find out what actually happened, reading the state pathologist report, it says that the woman was a heroin addict, an alcoholic, and that she had been in a mental health facility prior to her death. All of that was untrue. That was given to the guards by what we believe was the perpetrator in this incident, and the guards then feed that to the pathologist. So what the pathologist can be easily influenced by a narrative from a suspect. And there's academic research in this area carried out by Johnny Johnson in 2010, I believe, where he looked into 100 hidden homicides. And those hidden homicides, the police bias was influenced by the performance of the perpetrator. So we can't, it's easy for people to blame the police, but you have to look at the perpetrators.
0: But, surely, James, say in the case of that at loan situation, if the pathology report stated that the individual was a heroin, an alcoholic, was in a mental health facility, surely there was an onus on the guards to find out the name of that facility and to visit that facility and find out what exactly was going on there.
3: No, because what happens, and this is the system issue, when the pathologist finds out what the cause of death is, and if the cause of death is self-hanging, then the police are under no obligation to do any other investigative work into a homicide. They prepare a file for the coroner's court. And that's where the issue lies. Like, take the other case, which people may know of, is Kelly Lynch, who was found in the Ulster Canal. The police told the pathologist that she was submerged in water. There's no evidence of her being submerged in water. So what the pathologist and the police should be doing there is, how did she get in the water? Why could she not get out of the water? But with the system that we operate in the UK and Ireland, the coronial system, what has not changed in 823 years, this is where the cracks develop. Because once it goes down the coronial path, then evidence gathering stops. You're just building a file for the coroner's court, and the coroner only needs to answer four questions: who died, when they died, how they died, and where they died. That is it. So if there's any information about coercive control in the relationship or anything like that, the coroner is not interested in that, because it's nothing got to do with answering those four questions.
0: Okay, but surely the family members who might be concerned that everything isn't as it should be can, in their own right, lodge a case or go to their local Garda station and raise concerns, can they not? And on foot of that, can the Gardaí or the PSNI not then open a file?
3: This is the problem we have, because the family goes to the police. The police, if the person dealing this would be a response officer, most likely. They have no power to escalate an investigation. For example, in Katie Simpson's case, when I tried as a detective sergeant in another area of the PSNI to investigate it, the intimidation I received was shocking. All police services are rank-structured, disciplined organisations. So those families going to the police, and this family in Athlone, have been told by a detective, you just need to accept that your sister has taken her own life. No, they don't need to just accept that. If the onus is on the guards, and this is the problem we have, is that the families aren't treated as victims because it's suicide or an accident. They're getting no help from the state whatsoever. And all the 120 families we're dealing with are lying in the abyss. There's no assistance for them whatsoever. And just the assistance coming from ourselves and our experts to work with us. And what we do is we stand between the police and the family trying to get their questions answered. And if our experts can show that there's no third party involvement, we're independent, we're impartial, and we can show the family that. And they're satisfied. At least somebody's listening and spending time with them to show them. However, if there's more information that the police need to look at and to investigate, we will give those reports to the police. But it's trying to get the relationship built up with the police on a structured level, both in the UK and Ireland. Six investigations we've taken on now where we've been assisting families. There's six homicide investigations, and there's somebody going to be arrested very shortly in England for murder due to our intervention with the family to try to get them their questions answered.
0: And James, does it take a change in legislation for the changes that you're looking for to be enacted?
3: There's things we need to look at this, because it is a growing problem where domestic murders are being put down as suicides, and in England especially, where female suicide now is taken as outstripped female homicide. So we're saying all these women are killing themselves, which I doubt greatly. There's short-term solutions and there's long-term solutions. I believe the long-term solutions, you have to get another system in place And one example we use from another jurisdiction is where they have medical death investigators, which work on behalf of the pathologist. So could you imagine a state pathologist that sees every hanging, 100 hangings a year, for argument's sake? They're going to know the quirky hanging. They're going to know the one that warrants further investigation. As a police officer or a detective, you may see 20 over the course of your career, but could you imagine somebody is seeing them every day? So what those medical death investigators do, they go out to the scene and look at all unwitnessed deaths or suspicious or deaths that are sudden. And they look at the situation and they will then report back to the pathologist. The pathologist is totally independent from the police. But when the police and pathologists come together, it's like a piece of Lego. If it fits, that's okay. If it doesn't fit, well, police need to do more work, or the pathologist needs to do more work. That's one system that can be introduced. But in the short term, what we really need is for our charity to be recognised by the government, not seen as an actual police force, not be seen to be challenging the police, as has been told to us by some politicians. We're here simply to advocate for the families to get these questions answered, because the trauma these families are going through is horrendous. And when you see the effect it has on them, their family, their friends, it is shocking. And there's absolutely no help for them from the state whatsoever.
0: Okay, so if anybody out there this morning, excuse me, has had a family member who has died or has been classified as having died either by suicide, accident, or even disappearance, and they're concerned that there's something that isn't adding up here, will you take on their case?
3: We will. We'll take them on. We can't turn away anybody. The problem we have at the moment is we've grown. We only set up 18th of July last year, and we now have over 120 families we're trying to deal with. So we'll not turn anybody away. It's just a delay in how we're getting to all these families, but we're actively trying to recruit more people as volunteers. We're all volunteers, ex-police, pathologists, solicitors, crime analysts, open source intelligent experts, all working, giving their time for free, and it's breathtaking to see all these people, what they're doing, but we definitely need more funding in. We have no funding whatsoever. We rely solely on fundraisers like the one that's taking place in the Athlone Springs on the 19th of October.
0: Yeah, that's next Monday night. There's a fundraiser. I'll just give that a mention, actually, at Lone Springs Hotel Monday night to raise funds for the Katie Trust. It features David Kiernan, John Malloy, Matt Levy, T.R. Dallas, Megan O'Hara, Country Harmony, and many more. Doors open at 7:30. That on Monday night. Starts at 8 o'clock in the Athlone Springs Hotel. So if anybody's there, you might be able to go along.
3: Yeah. If they can come support that, or they go onto our website and donate, we
0: appreciate it.
3: We have a growing problem we're trying to address here, and we need all the support we can get.
0: Okay, what's the website, James?
3: It's thekatytrust.com. 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Follow us on all social media platforms, see the work we're doing, and if there's any people who feel they could support and help the charity, we'd be delighted to hear from them. Okay.
0: Well, listen, I admire your great work. And as you say, you're all volunteers and you're doing this because you just think it's the right thing to do. And if it helps even one family, as I'm sure it has helped many, then it's great work. James, thank you very much indeed for joining us. So it's thekatytrust.com, or if you are going to the Athlone Springs Hotel Monday night, it starts at 8 o'clock, that fabulous concert. Tickets, by the way, can be purchased at hotel reception or at the door on Monday night. James, thanks for joining us.
3: Thanks very much.
0: All the best to you. That is Detective Sergeant, retired Detective Sergeant James Brannigan, the founder of the Katie Trust. Very, very, very fine man. There's no doubt about that. The other day, we were speaking about family situations where people fall out within family circles. Sometimes it's brothers, sisters, mothers, fathers, you know, the usual stuff. And we read a letter last week from a lady who was giving out about the fact that a lady in her 70s signed over all of her land and all of her possessions effectively to her grandson. And the grandson has taken a dislike to some of this elderly lady's direct family. So he has kind of barred, as a result of getting all of the the possessions. He has barred this lady from seeing her own sister, and they're both quite elderly. And it's a really shockingly sad story. And funny enough, it's not funny, but there were other people who were calling in, and I just never got time to read some of the comments that were coming in from listeners about that. I'll just read you two. This texter says, I was really interested when you read last week about the listener who spoke about the situation where a grandson barred his aunt from visiting her as the house had been left to him and his grandmother had no say on who could or couldn't visit. It is definitely a wake-up call for elderly people not to hand over total control of their home to any family member whilst they're still living. It's very sad in this situation for a woman not to be able to visit her own mother in the home that she grew up in. And the comment from your listener that the next time she will probably see her mother is at a funeral is just so sad. I hope this grandson, along with his partner, takes a look at themselves and how they treat others. Would he like it if he was barred from visiting his own mother in his home that he grew up in? Definitely food for thought, and thanks for highlighting such an important issue. And this one says, I can tell you another side of that story of grandson not allowing his aunt to see his grandmother. I know of an elderly person who asked this family for help every single day, for help on his farm, to go shopping, bringing him to mass, go to the pub. And for 50 years this happened as the man reached his mid-80 years. Suddenly, every Tom, Dick and Harry of a relative docked up visiting him. Nobody came near the place for 50 years before that. And soon after, he stopped asking his neighbours for help. These so-called family members started doing his chores. Unfortunately, he got sick and died. The neighbours sorted out the funeral. They paid for everything. And then one morning, the neighbours got up and there were sheep in the dead neighbour's field. A few phone calls were made to see what the other neighbours, were any neighbours missing sheep? And the answer was no. It was left go for a few days. Then guards were contacted. It turned out that the house and the land were willed over to one of these Tom, Dick and Harry people who showed up only 2 or 3 years before his death. They convinced him to either rewrite or change his will. This is the fundamental reason why so much trouble happens in every village or town when it comes to property, people changing their wills shortly before they die. Well, you know the story there, that if you are have your own capacity, you can free will change your will if you so wish. And sometimes I often think that maybe people jump the gun a little bit on this and they think that they've been coerced or they've been challenged or forced into a solicitor's office to change a will. I imagine there are very few solicitors out there who wouldn't be able to smell a rat in situations such as that. That said, it does happen, and sadly it causes great friction and division in so many families, because, you know, they say, you know, there's no pocket in the shroud, you can't bring the land with you, but unfortunately after you die, that land can cause a lot of hassle. It's coming up to 14 minutes to 10.
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0: Hello, hello, hello to my husband, it says. Robert, we're going up to my daughter's and her fiancé Adam and her little fella Mason. Say hello to them. So hi to Robert and all the crew there from Susan. Susan, are you with them or are you staying at home to mind the dog or whatever? Anyway, greetings to all of you. And Tommy, would you please say a happy birthday to our wonderful, kind-hearted mum? Her name is Sharon. Don't have a surname. But Sharon, if that's you, I hope you're listening. Have a happy birthday from Emma, Amanda, Diane and Chloe. And they all love you to the moon and back. And you're welcome back to the programme. And now, you know what? We were speaking there to James Brannigan and that wonderful work that he's doing with Katie's Trust and all of them volunteers. It never ceases to amaze me the number of people who will just do something for the betterment of others for no financial gain, no reward, no spotlight, just because they think it's the right thing to do. I want to talk briefly this morning to two wonderful sisters. They're originally from Devon in the UK, but they live in Parthry, County Mayo. They are sisters Claire and Ellen Sanders, and they set up an organisation which is called TABS International. TABS stands for Together, Achieving, Believing, Sustaining. And they do wonderful work in fundraising to provide amenities from water wells to educational buildings to whatever it might be for deprived people in Africa. And they both join me on the program this morning. I know that Claire is a musician. She's also a dyslexia teacher. Ellen works for Western Care. They're both fine young ladies. Good morning. Claire, I'll start with you. When did you set this organization TABS up?
4: Oh, good morning, Tommy. Thanks so much for having us on this morning. But it's actually our late mum, Rachel Sanders, who set up the charity back in 2007 after she had visited Kenya and a slum called Kiandutu. And she was so touched by what she'd seen that when she came back to the UK, she just knew that she had to do something about it. So it's our wonderful late mum that set up the charity. And we are just, I suppose, the custodians. And Ellen is now the chair in leading and taking the charity, you know, onwards.
0: And I know that, Ellen, you've done so many wonderful fundraisers. I think there was a Klein of Mount Kenya, was there, and other events?
5: Yeah, we've done all sorts of things. I mean, the latest one was the Mount Kenya climb in 2004. A group of intrepid explorers from Ireland, all Claire's friends, really, who've just sort of jumped on and got involved. We climbed Mount Kenya, and we raised €21,000. So the generosity of people in Mayo, we were just completely blown away, really. And that has really enabled us to move forward with our long-term sustainability vision, which is to develop a secondary school outside of the slum to give children the opportunity to experience life in a more settled area. And the money we raised has paid for digging a borehole on that land, which, you know, Tommy, water is life. Without water, you can't do anything. So that really has kind of leapt us forward, leaps and bounds. Yeah.
0: Claire, we all know the poverty that so many of these African countries endure. And when you do something which might sound as simple as, although it still takes $20,000 to raise it, you know, when you see the smile on the faces of those people when suddenly, you know, a water borehole is drilled on a site and they see fresh water, that must be very rewarding.
4: Oh, hugely, Tommy. I mean, this project, I mean, there's been so much work from the very beginning back in 2007. And then, as Ellen said, in 2024, we did this huge fundraiser to get water on our secondary school site. And just to know that water is going to just bring so much sustainability. It's going to improve the chances of all those children that are currently in Kiandutu to go to secondary school, but also it's going to provide jobs, it's going to provide agriculture. So it's amazing. And we've just been so lucky and so supported by a wonderful team of Kenyan trustees. We have a board of trustees in Kenya as well as here in Ireland and the UK. And without them, we simply couldn't do everything from here. So they've just been wonderful.
0: Yeah, that's brilliant. Listen, how did Ellen, how did two fine young sisters born in Devon end up in Parthry?
5: Well, you'll have to blame my sister for that one, because she's been here for probably, I think, plus 20 years plus, and I came over 3 years ago to join her. So sadly, we lost mum in 2020 to breast cancer. And, you know, that was really, really hard, and still is hard, actually. Anybody that's listening that's been through loss and grief. They know. And she's, you know, she's always with us in what we're trying to achieve, and it's her vision that we're seeing through, really. And we were very close, and my sister and I have always been very close. I'm the baby of the family. Claire's the big sister. So, you know, when we lost mum, I did a bit of rethinking about what I wanted in life, and actually to be near Claire. Claire wasn't coming back to England.
0: Okay.
5: So really, I had to come over to Ireland, and I haven't looked back, Tommy.
0: Good,
5: I absolutely love it.
0: And was mum Irish?
5: No, our dad was half Irish. So his mother was from, now I might get this wrong, if Claire might correct me, but Kilkenny, I believe.
4: Okay. Yeah.
0: So there's no Mayo blood as such in either of you?
4: No. Not that we know of.
0: Wow, that's incredible.
5: Yeah.
0: But both happy in Mayo, which is brilliant.
5: Yes, very happy.
0: All right, if any of our listeners want to support what you do in Kenya, how can they do it? Claire?
4: So we have a wonderful website, tabsinternational.org. You can go there. We also have a Facebook page. But we are always doing fundraisers. We are always looking for regular donors. You can find information on the website. And any ideas for fundraising, we are thinking about doing the highest mountain. We did the second highest mountain in 2024. We're thinking about doing Kilimanjaro next year, Tommy. So you around if you want to.
0: Oh, I'll be there. I'll be there. We'll bring the Mayo flag up to the top and we'll wave it up there. All right, listen, keep up the great work, girls. Claire and Ellen, thank you both. They're the Saunders sisters living in Part 3. And TABSInternational.org, TABSInternational.org. Wonderful work that they're doing out in Kenya. Keep up the good work, Claire and Ellen, and your mum will be so proud of what you're doing.
5: Thanks, Tommy. Thanks very much.
0: Thank you.
5: God bless.
0: Mind yourselves. Midwest, it's 3 minutes now to 10.
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0: Well, I hope your Thursday is going well. Scott Stevens in the newsroom. We've got a news update next.
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0: West for this Thursday, the 8th of October. Thanks so much for joining us today. 0818 3055. If you want to get in touch with us today, our email address is studio@midwestradio.ie and our text and WhatsApp 087-900-4141, courtesy of Sean's Bar and Kitchen beside the Rockefeller Center in New York, where you'll always find great food, friendly faces and the best Irish welcome. It always awaits you right there. Okay, just wanted to let listeners know, a few different things here. First of all, we've been contacted by Councillor Adrian Fork, and thanks, Adrian, for getting in touch. Just to say that there is a partial road closure on the R321 between Kilchimaw and Swinford. For the next 3 or 4 days, it's due to resurfacing works. It's on the stretch of road there from the railway bridge outside Kilchimaw to the Park Hotel. So that's the R321 between Kilchimaw and Swinford. That is going to be partially closed for the next 3 or 4 days. Adrian, thanks a lot for that. Right, loads of other things to get around here. First of all, best of luck and health and enjoy your retirement. Pat Butler from Clare Morris Post Office. Pat, all your friends in Knock wishing you a happy retirement. And also, we got a separate request in to wish you a happy retirement from Fiacra and Anne Grork, wishing Pat all the very best today. In fact, lots of people have called in. Darren and Maura also called in, I think I mentioned those earlier, to wish Pat all the very best on his retirement. Now, just in no particular order, just quickly some of your comments. Here's one that came in the other day. It says, Tommy, my daughter is 30 years of age. She's a professional. She's a vet nurse in Galway. And she moved there from the UK a year ago and she loves it. She takes home around €500 a week. She stays in her dad's home, which he bought 10 years ago. So thankfully, she has no rent to pay. But she has to feed herself. She has to feed her pet. There's the internet, the broadband, the diesel, the electricity. The list is endless. And the lady says, I don't think she'd have enough to buy her own home. She has no savings, really. She doesn't need to, as the house will be hers. This is her dad's house. My son, who's in his early 30s, is an accountant, or works in accounts in a high up management role in London. He bought his house 3 years ago. He wants to move now to a semi on the outskirts of London, and he can borrow €600,000. So it's just so difficult for young people to get on the property ladder, without doubt. James been in touch. He said the verges on the Meelick-Swinford roads were cut because of road races that took place 6 weeks ago, which is grand, says James. But now the children are back at school 4 weeks and find it very hard to keep in when they meet a car with nettles and briars growing out again. Here we go, same old story, hedgerows this time of year. Other text, this one says, have to say, as a grandmother, I've seen the food that the children are getting in school. This is to do with school meals. And as a grandmother, it is not nice because I've tasted them. They are tasteless and soggy. Why can't the food be cooked at the school grounds? I think rather than choices of food, just do soup and sandwiches and fruit and yogurts. Fish fingers and beans and pasta is not nice and it's soggy. Adults wouldn't eat it, so why would we expect our youngsters to do so? So thanks to that texter Kathleen, who's obviously not impressed by school meals, as lots of others aren't. This texter says, did you ever try ringing your doctor's receptionist? I guarantee you, you'll ring several times just to be put on answering machine. Why do so few GPs not have dedicated receptionists? Asks that caller. Frank has been on as well. He says, I agree with Marie's message. earlier on in relation to low income earners getting €5 a week. Somebody on 50k will get around €50 a week, and better for somebody on 100k will get an extra €30 a week as a result of the budget announcements. Most vulnerable in the chain get the least. That isn't great leadership in my view. And that's from Frank. And this texter Shane says, Tommy, I've got a question about the new road from Thurla to Westport. I travel a lot for work. I use this road regularly. And my question is, when you're approaching the last roundabout coming into Westport from the Thurlock side, where it goes back to single lane, what lane should I be in to take the second exit? I've had so many close calls with other vehicles where nobody seems to know what lane to be in for this exit. Can the council not put an arrow on the road for vehicles to know what lane to be in when approaching? If two cars have an accident, who's actually in the wrong? That is my question. That's from Shane. Now, Shane, you know, I get so confused about roundabouts, so I'm no expert here. But you're asking the question, this is to do the new road from Thurla to Westport. The question is, when you're approaching the last roundabout coming into Westport, where it goes back to single lane, what lane should you be in to take the second exit? Can anybody help? Please, 087 900 41 41.
7: Every October we say it, the leaves are turning. Turning yellow, turning orange, turning gold. But there's something that surprised me. The leaves aren't really turning at all. Those golden colours were in the leaf all summer. We just couldn't see them. Through the bright months, green chlorophyll is busy soaking up the sun. And that green is so strong it covers everything else. Then the days shorten, the green fades, and the yellows and oranges finally get their moment. So what has a tree got to do with you, sitting there in your car or workplace or kitchen? Many of us spend our busiest seasons covered over too. Working, minding, rushing, getting through the list, numb with busyness. It's often only when life slows down that we notice what's underneath. The kindness, the strength, the things we really care about. So this week, take a walk among trees and pick up one leaf. Look at it properly. Then ask, what's in me that only shows when I slow down? Maybe it's patience, maybe it's humor, or creativity or courage that you didn't know you had. The quieter seasons aren't empty. Sometimes they're when our true colours come through. This is Teresa from Mental Health Ireland, reminding you that your mental health is just as important as your physical health.
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0: 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They're having an open recruitment morning this Saturday in Gracie's Pizzeria Bar and Bistro on the estate from 9:30 in the morning until 12. Top Oil are recruiting an experienced professional driver to join their Castlebar depot. Liam Lenski are looking for staff to work as part of a tar crew. You'll be driving rollers, pavers, road planers and JCBs. Training provided. You must be over 18 with a safe pass and manual handling cert. Opportunities also exist at Liam Lenski for apprenticeships in roadworks. Due to expansion, Senator Windows are looking for replacement window fitters as well as experienced plasterers, carpenters and labourers in the Mayo Sligo area. HSE West and Northwest are currently recruiting a care assistant for intellectual disabilities in community living across Mayo. These are